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1: The nation is celebrating America's 250th anniversary, even as a dangerous heat wave threatens festivities. Millions across the country are doing their best to stay cool while enjoying the parades, tall ships, concerts, and fireworks. Heat alerts are in effect for about 150 million people, as record temperatures prompt the cancellation of multiple outdoor events. The National Weather Service has issued a severe thunderstorm warning for the Washington, D.C. area, which could impact plans for tonight's huge fireworks show on the National Mall. World leaders are offering their congratulations as the nation marks 250 years. The European Commission President, the head of NATO, the U.N. Secretary General, and even Russian President Vladimir Putin extended their well wishes in messages to President Trump. Pope Leo and the British royal family also wished all Americans a happy Independence Day. In a post on social media, the American-born Pope offered his heartfelt congratulations. A Delta Airlines flight bound for Atlanta was forced to divert to Indiana after the crew reported a potential lightning strike mid-flight. Lisa Taylor has details.
2: The Boeing aircraft took off from Chicago O'Hare Friday and landed safely in Indianapolis later that day, with no injuries reported among the 180 passengers and crew on board. The crew declared an emergency to secure priority handling for inspection upon landing. Officials tell Fox 5 Atlanta the plane was undergoing a thorough evaluation before it could resume service. Passengers were accommodated with hotel rooms and meal vouchers for the unexpected delay, and Delta Airlines also apologized for the inconvenience. I'm Lisa Taylor.
1: The husband of former House Speaker Nancy Pelosi is under investigation after a hit-and-run crash in Northern California. The Napa County Sheriff says 86-year-old Paul Pelosi is not suspected of a DUI and was not arrested after allegedly hitting a parked car Friday in Yountville. Deputies say Pelosi was driving a brown convertible that was pulled over by the California Highway Patrol a short distance away. Both cars were heavily damaged. I'm Rob Martier.
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4: The largest free 4th of July celebration on the West Coast is back in downtown Los Angeles following a one-year absence. The summer block party at Gloria Molina Grand Park runs through 9:30 tonight with a drone show at 9. The husband of former House Speaker Nancy Pelosi is under investigation following a hit-and-run crash in Northern California. The Napa County Sheriff says 86-year-old Paul Pelosi is not suspected of DUI and was not arrested after allegedly hitting a parked car yesterday in Yountville. And expect more boat patrols and safety checks this 4th of July weekend as California cracks down on boating under the influence. The state's taking part in a national safety campaign called Operation Drywater, which runs through tomorrow. Expect more patrols, safety checks, and reminders at boat launches. It's illegal in California to operate a boat with a blood alcohol level of 0.08 or higher. Those are the headlines. I'm Sharon Reardon.
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5: Trouble in South Los Angeles on the 110 freeway northbound before the 105 to crash in the center divider. An overturned vehicle. It's stop and go from El Segundo Boulevard behind that. Downtown Los Angeles, the 10 westbound before the 110. Right shoulder wreck. Yeah, the center divider is also blocked. And traffic is slow from Pico Boulevard. In Castaic, it's a problem for the 5 freeway northbound before Templin Highway. A stalled big rig in the two right lanes.
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14: Welcome to What's Cooking today. I am your host, Michael Horn, along with Madison Hernandez, who's brought in a little firecrackers here, and apparently Sydney Hubbard has a shotgun or two she's setting off a little bit with. Don't please do what we do on the broadcast here, what can I tell you? It's our big 4th of July weekend edition here. Welcome to the show. We got a great guest list here of people today. Who do we have, Madison?
15: Yeah, we have Brian Boone. He's coming on to talk about his book, Strange USA. It's historical oddities, roadside rarities, unique eats, and amazing Americans.
14: Yeah, hopefully we can get all of those in. Who else?
15: Then we have expert on beer and brewing, Randy Mosher, and we're going to talk about some beer trends and beer history.
14: Randy, thanks for being with us.
16: You're welcome, Mike, and Madison is sharing with the whole audience today.
15: But he drank it all.
14: Apparently, Randy, see if you can get us some coffee in him before he comes on. He's a little bit later on in the show. It is 4th of July weekend. It's Independence Day. It's Declaration. This is marks the adoption of the Declaration of Independence in 1776, declaring independence from Great Britain. Now, I say this because a lot of schools don't teach any of this stuff anymore. This federal holiday is a time-honored tradition. There's ceremonies, parades, festivities across the nation, streets with red, white, and blue decorations. There's picnics, barbecues, local fairs, backyard barbecues, showcasing the cultural diversity and homemade cuisine and a whole bunch of good things. It culminates usually in spectacular fireworks displays set to patriotic music like the Star Spangled Banner, God Bless America. Crowds enjoy it in parks, along the waterfronts, everywhere. So find out what's going on in your area and take in some celebration. It's a great. Sparklers, s'mores, put them in there. You know, hot dogs. Don't forget this is the day to do hot dogs. Paint them like Paul Prudhomme told me. Olive oil, put your hot dogs on the grill, paint them with olive oil while they're cooking. They get a golden, nice look, kind of a sweat, wonderful, juicy look to them. Everybody loves those hot dogs. Olive oil's the key. Paint them. And don't have the fire too hot so it doesn't ignite the whole hot dog. And then you can get the guy, who wants one that's kind of burnt? Okay, here you go, pal. It's also Caesar Salad Day today. This is an interesting holiday, food holiday. You use the raw or coddled egg, Worcester sauce, main ingredients. A guy by the name of Chef Caesar Cardini developed this salad. It stood the test of time. He added Parmesan, Dijon mustard, lemon juice for brightness. I think he did it at his restaurant in Ensenada is where he did it. A dash of salt brings all the flavors together. The ingredients rest on a bed of romaine lettuce with croutons, once garnished with freshly grated Parmesan. It's ready to be served. It's found in nearly 50% of restaurants across the country. You don't have to ask your choice for salad dressing because it's Caesar salad dressing, right? And most Caesar dressings include anchovies. The original did not. Chef Cesar Cardini used Worcester sauce, which is derived from anchovies. So there you have it. Barbecued spare ribs day today. This is the day to get them out on that barbecue, too. 4th of July, I'll have backyards going. 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

0: Welcome back here to What's Cooking Today, the nation's food, wine, travel, health, wealth, and entertainment show. Michael Horns, where are we headed?
1: Right now, we're headed over to Brian Boone with Strange USA, historical oddities, roadside rarities, unique eats, and amazing Americans.
0: All right, we got Brian Boone and got a book out right now. Lots of things happening around the world. Lots of books to read. You go to the library. Books everywhere. You order online. There's so many books. You decide, what can you look at? What can you look and read and comprehend? And then you see it on the bookcase. A book labeled Strange USA from the Twilight Zone. All right, welcome back here to the show. I just take that little side trip there. Brian, welcome to the broadcast.
2: Hi, thank you so much for having me. Nice to be here.
0: Yeah, you're such a good guy here, Brian Boone. Let's get your background here. This is not your first book. You're not your first rodeo. Excuse me there. I think I ate some of the book there. Tell us about your background. You started writing these bathroom readers, is that right? Tell me, give us the background here.
2: Uncle John's Bathroom Reader. We are those books that you see when you go to people's houses and the big thick trivia almanac on the back of the toilet, and you wind up spending half an hour in the bathroom thumbing through this big book of fun trivia and interesting stories. I've been working here for about 20 years. I think this is my, I don't know, this is my 100th book, maybe. It's somewhere in there. We'll call it my 100th book, sure.
0: It's amazing.
2: Celebration.
0: Uncle John's Bathroom Reader, you say usually that is in the bathroom, and usually people spend more time than usual. Because it is a... Yeah, you've done in there yet? You know, and they go, hold on a second. All right, come on.
2: What are you doing in there?
0: Exactly. What are you doing in there? Get on. What prompted you to write the Uncle John Bathroom Readers? I mean, was there like you hit a bunch of information one time you wanted to share? What happened?
2: You know, they were existing before me, and I was looking for writing work, and I'd always been interested in trivia. And I just, I heard that they were hiring, and I'd always wanted to write for them. My grandpa had these books growing up in his house, and so I consumed these growing up, and I love trivia. You know, I'm the kind of person who watches Jeopardy every day and plays along. I've got hundreds of trivia books of my own. I'm always the kind of guy who has a fun fact about everything or a little known little trivia bit of knowledge when we're, you know, driving through the country on a road trip. So it was just a perfect fit for me when I was looking for writing work and Uncle John's was hiring, and I just stayed around, and I'm still here 20 years later.
0: So Uncle John's Bathroom Reader was already out there. You joined the company. You've written about 100 of these books over there. Where do you find the facts for these books? I mean, do you just constantly research? You have a department that does that?
2: You know, we do all of our own research, all the writers, all the editors. We do our own. But I think at this point, we're all just sort of trained. We're trivia hounds. We're curious about the world. We've always all been interested in finding fun facts anyway. So I feel like it just kind of comes to me. I keep my eyes and my ears open. I'm always looking for a good story. I'm always hearing something, and I'm like, oh, that would be a great story. But we also have this extensive research library of thousands and thousands of books. We hit up garage sales and estate sales and thrift stores and find all these old books with all this great information in it that you can't find on the internet. But we're all always looking on the internet every day. Our moms tend to send us newspaper clippings of fun stories that are like, this could be a great article, honey.
0: We get a
2: lot of magazines and newspapers, and we just pour through everything because we're never going to run out of material because there's so many great stories out there happening every day.
0: So Brian Boone is our guest here. He has written now a latest book called Strange USA, Historical Oddities, Roadside Rarities, Unique Eats, and Amazing Americans. What prompted you to write this book? You started getting, I suppose, a bunch of weird things and historical odds and things of that nature. Is that what put this compilation together?
2: Pretty much. There's just so much info out there, and as you start to accumulate things and you're putting books together and you start to notice a theme. You know, one year we noticed that a whole bunch of, you know, weird stuff was coming in across the country about, like, oh, well, you know, there's a lot of weird roadside attractions. There's a lot of, you know, weird local history items that people tell us when we travel around the country. And we kind of thought, you know, that might be a book there, just kind of a virtual road trip through the kookiness of America.
0: And this is the first edition of this book, right?
2: This is the first edition, yeah. And we kind of felt some patriotism here. Like, this is such a great country, and what a great way to celebrate it than showing off what makes it extraordinarily unique.
0: So oddities, historical oddities, roadside rarities, unique eats, amazing Americans. So on the cover of this latest book, there's a Statue of Liberty. Is Ben Franklin over there? You got Uncle Sam holding a baseball bat. What's this whole character of Uncle Sam? You researched this, and how did he get this look? Was it how did it happen? How do we have Uncle Sam looking the way he does today?
2: With the big top hat and the red, white, blue pants and everything.
0: Yes, exactly.
2: You know, I always thought that he was like a Revolutionary War symbol.
0: Me too.
2: You know, he comes from, doesn't even really appear in his final form until well into the 1800s. The name comes from a meat packer who supplied the troops during the War of 1812, the war against England trying, you know, one last shot to get the colonies back, right? So Samuel Wilson of Troy, New York, ran this meat packing plant, and everybody called him Uncle Sam. And so he would ship out these boxes full of meat to supply the troops, and they all said U.S. on them. And apparently somebody asked, who's U.S.? And so they said, oh, Uncle Sam.
0: Uncle Sam.
2: And that kind of caught on as like this, you know, benevolent benefactor of young America. And then editorial cartoonists started kind of exploring the idea of Uncle Sam. There was Yankee Doodle, which was an artistic kind of satire made by British artists during the 19th century. And then there was Brother Jonathan, who was this kind of fictional personification of New England values that they would use in editorial cartoons, all kinds of them. And then Thomas Nast was probably the major political cartoonist of the era, and he kind of fleshed out the idea of Uncle Sam,
0: the meat packer.
2: Uncle Sam being this guy, he connected the name with the look, and then just used, you know, those red, white, and blue flag colors, which were still, you know, very new and very vital.
0: So this is a historical oddity. So let's talk about in the book here, and the book is called Strange USA, Historical Oddities, Roadside Rarities, Unique Eats, and Amazing Americans. Our guest Brian Boone put this whole thing together. There's a basketball court inside the Supreme Court building. What's that all about?
2: They like to exercise, and you know, a long time ago they asked if they could get one installed in there, but not a lot of people know this because, you know, they don't allow cameras in there. They don't allow filming. So it's just sort of shrouded in secrecy. They've got this basketball court in there. And don't you just imagine, like, you know, Ruth Bader Ginsburg, like, in a robe.
0: Unbelievable.
2: Like, you know, dribbling through the legs. And
0: shirts
2: like,
0: against, you know, skins. I can see it right now. Can you hang on for another segment, or do you have to go? Can you hang on?
2: I can hang out.
0: Yeah, okay, good. So don't hang up. Just hang on. We want you to hang in here. All right, so they have it in there, and that's inside the Supreme Court building and they exercise. So on a good day, nobody could probably get in there and see it. It's probably closed court, so to speak. Thank you very much. All right, we'll take a break. We'll come back with more. Get this everywhere, Amazon, everywhere you go. More with Brian Boone, Strange USA, Historical Oddities, Roadside Rarities, Unique Eats, and Amazing Americans. We'll be back.
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0: health, wealth, and entertainment show. We are exploring the Strange USA today. The book is called Strange USA, Historical Oddities, Roadside Rarities, Unique Eats, Amazing Americans. Brian Boone put this whole thing together. Brian has put together the bathroom readers. He is an amazing kind of guy. A lot of adventures that he sees. People send stuff in. He's been doing these things. How long have you been doing this? A couple of years here with the book. When did you start?
1: This one took about 2 years. It's a big book. It's 450 some odd pages of fact after fact and story after story, just something for everybody in there. So yeah, these take a while to throw together, but it's a lot of fun. Can't complain.
0: So the historical oddities, we talked about the Uncle Sam, how that character came to be, the basketball court inside the Supreme Court building. Let's get into some things like people love corn dogs, and apparently, how did that get invented? Who came up with the corn dog?
1: The corn dog, that would be Neil and Carl Fletcher of Dallas. They started selling them at a fair booth at the Texas State Fair in 1942.
0: So 1942 at a Texas State Fair, some guy Carl starts selling these things. How does he come up with it? To give us some background.
1: Well, there's so many people. It's kind of one of those great minds think alike things. There's a lot of parallel thinking because these guys said they came up with them in 1942. And then Springfield, Illinois says that they were the first ones. And then you go back to Texas where you got this guy named Ed Waldmeyer, who he was in Oklahoma, and he went to this diner, and he saw that they baked a wiener inside of cornbread. And so he asked his friend to come up with this mix to stick in a wiener and so he could deep fry it. He thought that would be better than being baked because everything is better fried than baked, right? So he puts a stick in it, and he calls it the Krusty Cur, like it's a pirate snack. And that was a terrible name. So his wife told him that he should call it the Cozy Dog. And so he eventually started selling this at a restaurant of that same name.
0: And he gets this Cozy Dog, and it becomes then the Corn Dog? Is that when it changed into just the straight name of the Corn Dog?
1: Yeah, because other people couldn't call it the same thing, so they had to call it the corn dog.
0: Corn dog, but it's really the cozy dog. Okay, founding fathers, getting back to history. You have a comment here. There was a founding father, the first to have an indoor toilet. I mean, obviously there are outhouses out many years, but who? I would say it's Ben Franklin, was it?
1: The first, I believe that was Ben Franklin, yes. He was the first to have an indoor toilet.
0: Indoor toilet. And what about Thanksgiving? Something here in the book says that the North American Thanksgiving was actually in Massachusetts, but in Texas, not in Massachusetts, but in Texas. Texans try to claim fame to everything. Was that the first Thanksgiving? Come on.
1: they can make a claim, too. They have the first official plaque celebrating the first official Thanksgiving celebration in the U.S. It was held in May. It's late May 1541, so how do you believe it's Thanksgiving?
0: Yeah.
1: So in 1540, Spanish explorer Francisco de Coronado, he's sent to America to go look for the famed lost city of gold. He doesn't find any, and so he's assigned office duty in Mexico City. They even had desk duty in the 16th century. but during that mission, he encountered this group of Tejas Indians outside of what's now Amarillo in May 1541, and they didn't have any food, and they didn't have a lot of morale because of that. So this group of Native Americans took them in, and they had a party. They drank a lot, they ate a lot, and as a show of thanks, Coronado had a big feast, and he declared this an official day of thanks, and he wrote it in his journals. And in 1959, more than 400 years later, the Texas Society Daughters of the American Colonists dedicated a plaque at that site of the event, and they called it the first Thanksgiving feast. So that is the first official Thanksgiving in America.
0: And they serve chili with beans. It's no, without beans, I guess. July 4th, we love July 4th, right? It's a special day for us. So, yeah, and the it honors the signing of the Declaration of the Independence, July 4th, 1826. There was on the 50th anniversary of the signing. What happened there?
1: Well, they were calling that the Jubilee, and John Adams was determined to live.
0: Yeah, about 30 seconds, by the way. We're almost out of time.
1: Okay. John Adams died on the 50th anniversary of the 4th of July, of the signing of the Declaration of Independence. And he wanted to outlive his old rival, Thomas Jefferson. And his last words on his deathbed are, "Thomas Jefferson survives." He didn't know that earlier that day, Thomas Jefferson had died. Two of the first three presidents died on the 50th anniversary of the signing of the Declaration of Independence.
0: All right, where do we get this book here, Brian? The Strange USA, Historical Oddities.

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0: Welcome back here to What's Cooking Today, the nation's food, wine, travel, health, wealth, and entertainment show. Michael Horn, Suede McCoy here, and going to get some tips and expert on beer here coming up on the show, so get ready to go for that here, because you and I like a good beer, don't we?
1: We do. We both love a really great beer, and I am excited. I'm ready to introduce the expert on beer and brewing, Randy Mosher, with beer trends and some history for us.
0: Randy, welcome to the broadcast.
2: Hey, thanks so much. Always great to talk to you guys.
0: Always good to have you on the show. Randy, you're a veteran. You're an award-winning brewer, but you've also written a lot of books on beer. Tell us about them.
2: I wrote a homebrewing book back in the early 90s that's been out of print for a while. Then I wrote a book called Radical Brewing, which is about creativity and fun in brewing. And then based on some classes I was given at the Siebel Institute Brewing School here in Chicago, I put together a book called Tasting Beer that kind of became the industry Bible for learning how to taste

0: beer and about beer styles and things like that. I'm working on a new book right now called Your Tasting Brain that's going to really be a deep dive into all aspects of tasting and not just about beer.
1: All right, so let's kind of start there. What should we know about tasting beer? Again, our guest Randy Mosier is here, award-winning brewer and author of a book. You're now in your second edition of this book, Tasting Beer, an insider's guide to the world's greatest drink, and you talk about how to taste beer. I think a lot of people just start slugging them down, and they don't realize that much the same way as you taste delicious food or have a glass of wine, there's a little bit of magic here if you really enjoy your beer and you look at it slowly and sniff and taste and give us some tips here. What should we be doing?
0: Yeah, well, you know, beer is actually has twice as many different aroma chemicals in it as wine does. So it's actually really more complex.
1: Wow.
0: But, well, first of all, make sure the beer's in good condition. You don't want a beer that's really old, unless it's some crazy barley wine or something that you have some years on. But fresh beer is the best. Pour it into a glass. Like I was taught by the old guys up in Wisconsin, I dump it right down the middle, let the foam come up, pour it down again, wait till it settles, and you get a better head on it. You knock some of the gas out.
1: So why do you want the head? Because, you know, when I was a kid, you know, my dad would say, get it on the side of the glass. You don't want all that foam. You want just the beer. And then you talk to the great brewmasters, and they say, nope, you pour it in the center of the glass, and you let this fill up. And by the way, unlike wine, where we age it so it develops more, you want more of a fresh beer here. But let's get to the pouring quotient here. You pour it in the center of the glass, and you do want the foam. Why?
0: It's beautiful. It's creamy. It has a nice texture. And every one of those little tiny bubbles, when it pops, it releases aroma.
1: Right,
0: so carbonated things release twice as much aroma as uncarbonated things. So still wine, that's why they use a wine glass with a lot of headspace. And they're curved in to hold that aroma. And you can kind of, those are nice for beer too, but you can get away with less complicated glass for beer because it's just gushing aroma up all the time. So because of the bubbles.
1: Randy Mosier is with us, the veteran award-winning brewer and author. Continue. Let's talk some more about pouring the beer.
0: Yeah, so you pour it. I mean, you know, you just basically top it up. You know, I think an inch is generally considered to be a good head. But the first thing you want to do is not put it up to your mouth and drink it. You want to, like, have it sitting on the table, and you are, you know, maybe a foot from it, and can you smell anything? And quite often you can, because there's some chemicals that if you smell too much of them, your brain just habituates to them right away, and you lose it. So, like, distance, then you pick it up and do what we call a drive-by tasting, and you just basically take that beer and you walk it past your nose about two, three inches from your nose and keep it moving. And think, well, can I smell anything now? Can I get any malt? Can I get any hops? Is there any spiciness from the yeast? Like, what can you get? And so pay attention to that. And then bring it up to your nose. Give it a couple little sniffs. Like, don't think too hard about how you're sniffing, because the sniff is actually a neural event that coordinates brain regions. I mean, it's crazy to think about that, but it actually does. So a little sniff, think about how a dog sniffs, just half second, something like that. And then think about that. Like, smell, especially, is so much about focus and what you're paying attention to. It's like a thing that has a switch that goes on and off. And so when you're tasting, I mean, drinking doesn't matter. It's not critical. Just have fun. But tasting, you're really trying to extract information out of that experience, right?
1: And memorize it. And you memorize it because you can use it when you have your next glass of beer, correct?
0: Exactly. Yeah. And actually, if you really want to learn, write it down. And even if you take your paper and you throw it away, the act of writing, you've got some muscle memory involved, and now it's coming back into your brain through your eyeballs and getting processed through linguistic regions. And so you've created a multiple traces in memory, and even if you throw away your notes, it's better to do that.
1: Yeah, that's a key factor here. I'm loving talking to you about this. This is good stuff.
0: Yeah, well, I tell you, this research, I've read hundreds and hundreds of scientific papers to get at the bottom of all this stuff, and it's really fascinating. And so then you can get it in your mouth. And, you know, wine guys, they do this thing called chewing the wine. And you get the wine in, and the idea is to spread it all over your mouth, just kind of move your jaws with your lips closed and just get it everywhere. And that warms it up, which makes more aroma come out. And then it also gives you a lot more surface area. So now when you breathe, now you can kind of taste it. I think about the sweet, sour, salty, bitter aspect of it. You're not going to get umami in beer. It just doesn't really have it. But those four, and then slowly swallow it. And think about mouthfeel, too. Is there any tannic astringency, which usually kind of comes on late? It's usually not a desirable thing in beer. In wine, it's more of a balance element. And then let it go down your throat kind of gently, and then close your lips and exhale through your nose. And that's a tasting called a retronasal tasting. And when the air is coming from inside your windpipe and going out your nose, your brain switches into an entirely different mode, which is more about familiarity. It's more about like and dislike. It's not so analytical because you've already swallowed it. It's probably not harmful. So the warning aspect of smell is not useful there. And there's also chemicals that are in wine and beer and other things that are sort of tied up with other molecules until they hit your mouth. And then there's enzymes from bacteria and your saliva that break those bonds.
1: This is good. Randy, we got to continue with you here. Hang on. We'll take a break. Come back with more. Check him out at his website, by the way. Randy Mosher, MOSHER.com. We'll be back with Randy Mosher.
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1: 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Say CRN Talk. We're back on What's Cooking Today, the nation's food, wine, travel, health, wealth, and beer. We're talking about it all. We've invited Randy Mosher here with us. Randy is a veteran award-winning brewer. He's been one of the creative forces in home brewing. Well, how many years you've been doing this, Randy?
0: Started brewing in 1985. Wrote my first book and came out in 91.
1: First book in 91, started brewing in 85. What's your background? How'd you get involved in this beer? Did you have an old man that was working in the backyard all the time asking for you to bring out a cold one there, Randy? What was it?
0: No, my dad, I don't think my dad's ever had a beer in his life.
1: Wow.
0: He grew up in a small town in Illinois, and they didn't really have alcohol around. And when he got in the military in World War II...
1: Hold on a second. You're talking about the Midwest. Every block, there's like a tavern there that says Old Style or something on there. You're saying he grew up in Illinois in a small town, and it wasn't there hanging out at the local brewery there or whatever, having a beer with some beer nuts?
0: Not during Prohibition.
1: Oh, during Brocade. All right, never mind. I stand corrected. So, sorry. All right. Give him a point. Yeah, Hold on a second. He gets the point. I lose a little there. Okay, go ahead, Randy. I'm sorry to interrupt.
0: Yeah, Prohibition was, people ignored it in Chicago, but those small towns, they enforced it pretty hard, so.
1: And you have a background of the Midwest because you did in Chicago, like I say. I grew up in California, but my parents were from Illinois and the Chicago area and Fox River Grove. So Chicago comes out like that. So leave us alone, okay?
0: Yeah.
1: Now, all right. So go ahead, Randy. So how'd you get into it?
0: I got into it because I just was fascinated by beer. I was living in Cincinnati going to college, and there were four local breweries when I got there. They were all more or less making the same beer, but I kind of guess I got it in my head that there was some possibility of having different beers. And then we were just drinking imports and tasting as much as we could taste, and a friend and I bought a kit, and we never looked back. Went to the library, started, Xeroxing professional textbooks, and I was making this big binder full of stuff. And I ran into Charlie Finkel, who's the guy that started Merchant Duvan, was importing all those great beers. And he's like, I'll publish that book for you.
1: It was off. And so there's a little conflicting in your life here. This started in Cincinnati for you, so that means you could be a Reds fan. But Chicago, you grew up there. A Chicago Cub fan. Maybe a White Sox, I don't think so. I'm guessing you're a Cub fan. Am I right?
0: Actually, I'm more of a beer fan than I am a sports
1: really?
0: Fan.
1: Really? So. I love this. They serve lots of beer at the ballpark. Now, I really got into beer.
0: I know that too, but...
1: Yeah, I really got into beer when I took a trip to the Czech Republic and went to the original Budweiser, Budvar, in České Budějovice, where it's the water. Budějovice, České means the water. And one guy went out and did that Budweiser thing. He went to split off from his brother, and the other one stayed in the Czech Republic. So when you go to Czech Republic, am I right, you can only get... Budvar. You can't get the regular Budweiser in America, but if it goes and it gets sold outside of the Czech Republic, it's called Czechvar, correct?
0: That's correct. Well, I think outside of Europe, but in the U.S. for sure.
1: In the U.S. Czechvar. For sure. It's a great lager, by the way. Pilsner is there.
0: Oh, yeah.
1: Urquell, come on.
0: But you got to drink it there.
1: Yeah, oh, yeah. Well, it's still good here. Chill it down, but you're right. It is much better there. They have different alcohol styles in there, more 6% in it. And so you got this thing. All right, so you started doing this and you got into it. You start brewing it. You become a home brewer. You start writing about it. You go on, the tour. You talk. You give talks and things on beer and brewing and stuff. Are you in demand at different breweries around the country?
0: Out of the country, honestly. Yeah. I've been to Brazil a bunch doing beer stuff, and Australia and New Zealand and Denmark, and it's been really fantastic. South Africa, people come and pay my way to give a talk to homebrewers or a commercial craft brew group or whatever, and it's cool to kind of, they want information about the U.S. because we're ahead of most of those markets terms of our craft beer segment. So it's like, tell us what we need to do, and it's like, you do you.
1: But
0: you guys need to not copy us.
1: Randy, how long has beer been around, and how did it start in America?
0: In America, really, the English brought a little over. The Pilgrims had some on board for the crew, mainly. But it really wasn't. But people mainly drank spirits and cider until the Germans started coming in the late 1840s. And that was really when beer, that next 50 years was when beer, when America really became a beer den. Drinking nation, thanks to the German immigrants, because it was their culture.
1: Same in Mexico, right? That's why we all love Mexican beer, because the guy from Germany came in there and taught the Mexican brewers how to make beer. Am I right?
0: Well, it was Austrians, because that was...
1: Austrians, you're right, Austrians.
0: Because the Mexican princess was married to an Austrian prince, or maybe vice versa or something, so they had a colonial connection with Austria during that time. So that's why they have these Vienna-style beers, like Dos Equis.
1: Yeah. Pacifico, it's very good, I'm telling you. Now, a lot of beers, a lot of different styles in there. Making the beer, and we're almost out of time here, is the top down or the bottom up? Can you explain that for us quickly?
0: I'm not sure what you mean by that. But
1: when you brew it, the lager beer, is it ferments from the top down or something, and Pilsner goes bottom up or something like that?
0: There's two kinds. They call it top fermenting and bottom fermenting.
1: Yeah.
0: But the main difference is temperature. So lager ferments cool. It ferments on the bottom, but it's sort of irrelevant. But it can tolerate cold temperatures. So but they have a very long, slow fermentation, which really puts the focus on the malt and the hops. whereas ale yeast ferments on top. But again, that's not like what makes it different. What's different is it's generally at higher temperature, more or less like room temperature. Gotcha. And that gives you a lot more fruity esters and other kind of chemicals that the yeast puts out when it's going a little faster. And so you just get more complexity from the yeast itself.
1: How do we get your books?
0: If you get my books, you can go to Amazon. You can go to Brewers Association. They still have Radical Brewing on. You can go to your local bookseller and order it. Or
1: Randy Mosher. Go to his website, RandyMosher. Here we're talking about a book we're talking about, Tasting Beer, An Insider's Guide to the World's Great.
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0: It's a four. Don't be depressed. Eat some pork. Spare ribs, wipe your fingers on your chest. All right, a little song I'm putting up for the 4th of July. Some new song there for you. Welcome back. What are you doing today, Madison? Aren't you doing, your friend's got the, she's a 4th of July Yankee Doodle Dandy. You're doing a barbecue for her, is that right?
1: Yes, we are. We're actually going to do some Mexican food and some swimming and some games to celebrate her birth. She was born on the day of our country's birthday.
0: A Yankee Doodle Dandy.
1: Yes, that's exactly what she is.
0: Over 74 million Americans are planning to grill on the 4th of July this year. 74 million. Burgers, number one, 85%. Steaks, number two, 80%. Hot dogs, 79%. Chicken, 73%. The best popular foods for the grill. 150 million hot dogs are consumed every 4th of July. And I'm telling you, get the all-beef, big, fat, wonderful, long hot dogs that you can get at Costco or Sam's Club or the big box stores. And when you put them on that grill, paint them with the olive oil. It's my trick. I stole it from Chef Paul Prudhomme. He said I could talk about it. He passed away. It's Chef Paul's and Mike Horn's secret to a great hot dog, painting with olive oil. Okay, now, most beef, hot dogs, steaks, burgers come from Texas, Nebraska, and Kansas, but who cares? Get yourself good quality meat. 750 million pounds of chicken going to be purchased leading up to the 4th. 5% of national beer consumption happens over the 4th of July weekend with about 68.3 million cases of beer. As side dishes, corn, 41%, potatoes, 41%, other veggies, 32%. And you got some good stuff there. Traditions on, barbecues, they probably began in the Caribbean. It became a southern U.S. staple because of the abundance of pigs and also the animals in the South to feed large groups. I apologize to our friends in the South. Sorry. Excuse me now. Okay. Hot dogs. Okay. While the exact origins of the hot dog is unknown, here's the thought process. Brought to America by immigrants, up until 1893, the hot dog wasn't even associated with American culture at all. And in that year, the hot dog became standard fare at, guess what, baseball parks across America. The St. Louis bar owner, Chris Vanderahe, was the owner of the St. Louis Browns, had the bar, put him in his restaurant, put him in the ballpark. He was a German immigrant. Hot dogs, history. How do you like that? Set off a firework. Thank you. All right. Red, white, and blue, everything. These colors stem from the 1776 U.S. seal. White for the purity, red for valor, blue for perseverance, became symbolic of American patriotism. How about solo cups? Toby Keith, we thank him for that, the red solo cup. It's a simple plastic cup, but it's become a symbol of American pop culture. It was introduced in the household in the 1970s as a time-saving product. What is unknown is the significance of the iconic red color. Red is gender neutral. They say that could be it. Budweiser beer, of course, in the Czech Republic, Budvar is their original beer. The two brothers split off. Budweiser went to Germany. The other Budweiser stayed in the Czech Republic. Budweiser became a national name. Most Americans drank very dark ale, too heavy to drink in the summer. So Adolf Busch sought to create a lighter, crisper ale that was more pleasurable to drink. There's your Budweiser. S'mores, popularized by the Girl Scouts in 1927. Campfire favorite, also a 4th of July favorite. And how about pie? A common food tradition, but on the 4th of July, we like pies filled with summer fruits. Cherry pie, how about that? Maybe the first pies were brought by the English colonists. Pies were really popular in England, but they were often meat pies. Thank you, Brits. I'm not serving meat pies. And ice cream, don't forget, historically ice cream became really popular during World War II. Each branch of the military tried to outdo each other by serving ice cream to their troops. So bring ice cream to your deal. And that's our day. Have a happy 4th of July weekend. Get our cell phone app. Madison, help us.
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0: For our executive producer, Courtney Kader, for our Madison Hernandez, Corey Marino, Sydney Hubbard, I'm Michael Horn. Thanks for listening. Have a great 4th of July weekend. 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
4: Americans are marking the nation's 250th birthday with parades, backyard barbecues, and fireworks. New York Harbor is hosting one of the major 4th of July celebrations as dozens of tall ships from around the world took part in a massive international parade of sail, complete with a flyover led by the Navy's Blue Angels. Millions are expected to gather tonight for the nation's signature Independence Day fireworks displays, including the Macy's show in New York. The Boston Pops will stage its annual fireworks spectacular, and huge crowds are expected on the National Mall for the Salute to America 250 celebrations in Washington, D.C. Massive crowds turned out in Tehran for today's official start of the funeral for Iran's late Supreme Leader, Ayatollah Khomeini. Iran is holding a 6-day state funeral with millions expected to gather at the city's Grand Mosque ahead of his burial on July 9th. The ceremonies are being held nearly 4 months after he was killed in a U.S.-Israeli airstrike on his compound in Tehran. Peace talks between the United States and Iran are set to resume after the funeral. The small community of Kerrville, Texas, is remembering the victims of last year's devastating flooding. Lisa Carton reports.
5: On Friday night, Louise Hayes Park was filled with music, prayers, and the gospel, where over 100 people came to remember the catastrophe and the lives lost in it. Saturday marked 1 year since the floods tore through the Texas Hill Country region, claiming 137 lives and destroying homes and property. The flash floods remain the second deadliest flood disaster in state history, triggered by the remnants of Tropical Storm Barry. I'm Lisa Carton.
4: As Americans light off fireworks to celebrate the 4th of July, health experts warn it may come with hidden health risks. The American Lung Association says nearly 300 million pounds of fireworks are released into the atmosphere each year in the United States. The result is smoke filled with tiny particles and gases like sulfur dioxide, carbon dioxide, and carbon monoxide, which are very harmful to our lungs. I'm Rob Martier.
6: And now local news.
7: A crackdown on speeding and drunk drivers is ongoing through the holiday weekend. More from Jason Nathanson.
8: CHP says it'll be using 100 low-profile patrol cars throughout the state, which blend in with other cars, to target speeders and people driving under the influence. 7 people died and over 400 were hurt in more than 850 speed-related crashes during the same period last year, according to the CHP, and more than 1,300 people were busted for DUI.
7: A new law in California that bans selling guns that can be turned into machine guns is being challenged by the Trump administration. Supporters of Assembly Bill 1127 claim it will help keep dangerous weapons off the streets. Opponents argue that it takes away gun rights and targets popular handguns just because they could potentially be modified. And Disneyland welcomed its 1 billionth guest to the theme park yesterday, a boy from Arizona and his family celebrating his 8th birthday. Those are the headlines. I'm Sharon Reardon.
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9: In Downey on the 105 freeway eastbound before Studebaker Road, there's a wreck in the middle lane. It's a sedan versus pickup crash. Montebello had trouble on the 60 eastbound before Garfield Avenue. A disabled vehicle is waiting for help in the middle lane, slowing traffic from Findlay Avenue. In Commerce on the 5 southbound, the on-ramp from Garfield Avenue, there's a wreck partially blocking that ramp. And that's slowing traffic from Washington Boulevard.
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0: often heard Fred Dreyer radio show. I'm Michael Horn with our producer, Corey Marino. Fred Dreyer, how you been, man? We haven't talked to you in a couple of weeks. What's been going on?
1: Hey, listen, that's just the truth. You know, I haven't been here, I think, maybe 3 weeks, 4 weeks.
0: 4 weeks.
1: Somewhere right around there. And yeah. I'm glad to be back. Good to see you, Jeremy. And what's your name over there?
2: Corey.
0: I'm Mike.
1: Not you, Mike. Corey.
0: That's Corey.
1: I'm wishing to help.
0: JD's in there, too?
1: Yeah, JD's.
0: Where the hell did he come from? He said
1: JD's
0: he wasn't
1: in there.
0: JD wasn't showing up today. All of a sudden, he's up there now?
2: Huh?
0: Said what the hell am I doing there today, man?
2: That was like,
0: Fred, you had some problems. Tell the audience. Your health is good. Everything's good.
1: You had some phone
0: problems, didn't you?
1: Oh, jeez.
0: Man, tell them. It's wicked because I'm having IT problems. We got this crappy IT service here, and my printer starts to print, and then it prints blank pages, and I can't get it to print. You couldn't get your phone unlocked, could you?
1: I have a phone. It's a brand-new phone.
0: Oh, good.
1: And,
0: that's a good one.
1: And it's a phone that I appreciate because it can actually work.
0: That's good.
1: I'm the whispering cowboy out on the prairie.
0: All right. Well,
1: so it works, and I haven't had a phone in a month.
0: That's right.
1: Couldn't
0: and that's work. Our show, everybody. Everybody was worried about you. We thought we'd while you were gone, Fred. They started cutting the show down. So
1: I could have done it from my rear view mirror.
0: Oh, what's that? Oh, they've expanded our show 1 hour here. I guess it's back to an hour. All right, we're gonna take a break. JD is here. Corey Marino, Fred Dreyer. I'm Michael Horn. You got to check out everything that's going on here at CRN. 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You can get us at all podcast platforms. 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When they ask you which one, say, the Fred Dreyer Show. We'll be back.
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0: Good eats. I guess that's what they say in the Dodger dugout. Ron Say there, some good eats. I'm telling you, it's been a tough day. Ron Say's on my back to get him a Cavaretta's meatball sandwich. My printer won't work. Fred's phone's finally working. I thought JD was gone. He's back. That's good news. Corey Marino did a lot of work on this great outline. I got every other page. So here goes. The Fred Dreyer Show, ladies and gentlemen.
1: Well, it's Hope Mercury. You... Just so everybody knows, it's Mercury.
0: Oh, brother. No, don't go there. Don't go there.
1: Retrograde.
0: Don't go.
7: Retrograde.
0: You must have a woman in your life. Women know when there's a Mercury retrograde. They know it. Like the sun coming up the next day. Guys don't know. Fred, how many times in your life have you turned to somebody on the Rams and said, I don't know, we can win this game. It's Mercury retrograde. Come on.
1: I've done that.
0: You have done that? Yeah. Yes. Yeah.
1: Absolutely.
0: Yeah, and she's a good woman, too. But so that's the problem, huh? Mercury retrograde. Yeah. Yeah.
7: I went to the dentist. You got to explain that to me after the show.
0: See? No, you're too man of the cloth here, JT. That's like devil stuff, the Mercury retrograde.
7: Oh, it's astrology.
0: Yeah, tell them about it, Corey.
7: So women, they want something to blame things on?
0: Yeah.
7: And so they made up this thing.
0: Now you're
7: so
0: talking.
7: It's called retrograde because when we look out into the stars, the way that the Earth rotates.
0: Settle back, Fred.
7: The way that the Earth rotates, it looks like Mercury is actually going backwards in the sky, mm-hmm. and then it like reverts back. And so during that backward time, all the bad things happen to women, and they get to blame it on that. And so,
0: Mercury retrograde.
7: But it's actually just the way that the Earth spins and how it looks at Mercury.
1: Yeah, it's really not true. It's really,
7: it's ridiculous.
1: Really not happening.
7: So have you ever heard that? They're like, oh, it's something bad happens. And like, oh, Mercury must be in retrograde. Yeah.
0: I think, Fred, you backed off too much now. Now you're off mic. You can move forward now.
1: Well, we're talking about retrograde.
0: Yeah,
1: so I want to make sure that I don't spill the beans.
0: I like it to like going up to Yosemite and you're going up. But that poor schlub that's coming back down has got to back up. He's got to go into retrograde. So that's just me. Okay. So anybody, please get on our chat room. Corey, tell them about the chat room because there were a lot of questions flowing there. What's wrong with Fred? What's going on? Let's get on there and ask your questions, everybody. Mm-hmm. Come on. Well, we weren't on for a while. They wanted to make sure that either you or I or Corey or JD were okay. So we're on Facebook Live. We tape this show live on Wednesdays, and then it plays on the weekends on stations around the country. But they can check it out at YouTube. Am I right?
7: Yeah, they can check it out on YouTube and then on Facebook Live right now. It's fantastic.
0: That's really good.
7: We have Rachel Joan, G. Shelley, Nikki Belitsky.
0: Get some questions in here.
7: People in here saying hi, and they're happy to see Fred back on the
0: good
1: old TV. We're back. And
0: it's retrograde.
1: There's really no excuses other than, we're observing retrograde night. And we are better off for it because, mm-hmm. It's one of those nights where, here we are, and we sure as hell better make sure that we are here.
0: With our chief astrologer, JD, will tell us more later on when he looks at the charts. You can email us here. You can email Fred Dreyer at crntalk.com. Again, Fred Dreyer, D-R-Y-E-R, at crntalk.com. We're on stations around the country, as I mentioned. We also have a podcast. We're on Sirius XM, Channel 217 on the weekends, Channel XM, Channel 203, the app. from Sirius 967, our flagship 790 KABC, 6 o'clock on Saturday nights. So enjoy the show as we get ready to go here. Now, let's see what I got on my script. Here's a blockbuster. LeBron leaves the Lakers. This is happening this week. Fred Dreyer, what the heck's going on here? Did the team kick him out, or did he just decide to get the hell out?
1: Yes, yes. They just said, you know something, LeBron, that's it. You know, you're out, and we're going to take some of that money we're wasting on you.
0: A lot of money.
1: And we're going to spend it on some people, and they've already done that. And they're putting together a pretty good team so far.
0: Well, this guy, Rich Paul, Corey, he's a big a buddy of LeBron's, right?
7: Yeah, he's the longtime friend and agent. He owns Clutch Agency and the Clutch Sports. So he represents half of the NBA at this point.
0: And so he says the Lakers wanted LeBron back?
7: He said the Lakers gave him, he said that they wanted to talk about bringing him back, but LeBron didn't really want to because he felt that Luka, they wanted to go down the Luka path, and he wants to be happy and get championships, so I don't know. It's a bunch
0: wait a minute.
1: Listen, you can't have LeBron and Luka, you know, feeding at the same trough, you know. You just can't
8: be happy and wants championships. I think you got to pick one or the other almost. It's a rarity when you get both. It's a rarity when you get both, right? I mean.
0: Yeah. So. Yeah,
1: that's right.
0: So, did they leave friends, LeBron and Luka?
7: They said they did. Luka had some parting words. He said it was an honor to play and learn from the King James, and a lot of his teammates said that he's the greatest in history, and it was a pleasure. But I'm glad. I'm a Laker fan, so I was glad to have LeBron. He brought a championship, and before he came, the Lakers were very bad, very bad.
8: The bubble.
7: Oh, it's not an asterisk. It's not no asterisk.
0: Fred, you and I know that the Lakers were great there during the James Worthy years and stuff, and you know all the great teams they had. They kind of went through a flat spot, as Corey was saying, and tried to bolster that up with an aging LeBron James. But amazingly, he had a little bit of energy left in him, didn't he?
1: Well, you can't hire Westgate, who can't do much of anything.
0: What do you mean?
1: When he first got there.
0: Yeah.
1: And so it's not for the faint of heart to start giving orders to the front office that what we have is a necessary a desire to have what Westbrook?
7: Oh, when Westbrook got traded to them?
1: Yeah, I mean he was just nothing, and there was a lot of pressure put on the organization. When he first showed up, and it's a real. I think it's, what, 9 years he was there? 8 years?
7: I think it was 8 years.
1: 8 years
0: there. That's a long time.
7: As long as
1: it's enough. You know,
7: that's crazy.
1: They haven't done very much since he's been there, other than the one championship game, one championship a year. But it's enough. You know, we need Luka Doncic in there. It's, I think, for the betterment for the team and for the organization.
0: Now, the Dodgers have bought, I guess, controlling interest in the Lakers now. Is that the way it is, Corey?
7: Yeah, they used like $10 billion and gave it to the Buss family.
0: They had some $10 billion hanging around, and so they bought controlling interest. So now it's their team to put something together with. And they got some good minds, at least for baseball, on that Dodger team. They've put together a very interesting Dodger squad. Will they do it for the Lakers, Fred?
1: I think so. I mean, you know, good business models are few and far between, and I think what you've got is an opportunity here this coming year to have a good sound team. I like that their head coach, and let's get going here and get some championships.
8: Well, Magic Johnson has been there.
7: No, he left.
8: Wait, he left the Dodgers?
7: Oh, no, he's been with the Dodgers.
8: The Dodgers management.
7: Yeah, but he's not with the Lakers.
8: Right, anymore. No, he used to be with the Lakers, I'm saying.
0: Now he's with the Dodgers,
8: and now the Dodgers ownership are taking over again. Is he going to have a better run the second time?
7: We'll see.
0: Is he going to be involved? I don't know. We'll have to find out, see what's going on. All right, so that's the big breaking news this week, but there's more, so stay tuned. It's the Fred Breyer Show. Thanks so much for joining us.
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0: Very nice. Got our music back. Going to get back to you. All right, so the Lakers aren't done yet, though. Just so you know, as I mentioned, we tape this show and air it on Wednesdays, and then it plays throughout the weekend. LeBron walks, he's out, but the Lakers start under this Dodger management squad now. They start picking up people. Corey, who did they get? This Walker Kessler guy from Utah, huh?
1: Yeah, he's a big 7'2" anchor of a defense, and he can play a little offense around the rim, and so with Luka, you always have to have someone that can play the pick and roll and then the pick and pop, and so he needs someone to a big man to do that. And so they went out and they traded a bunch of first round picks and got their new big center, and he's 24 years old, so they're going to have him and Luka and Austin Reeves be the core of the team and build around that.
0: Well, so what are your thoughts on that one?
2: He should be pretty good, that guy.
3: We also signed Sandro Mamukelashvili.
1: Yeah, he's a big power forward.
2: How many players did they get here this last couple of days? Four?
0: They're picking up a few today. Four today? So who'd they get? They got LeBron walks. They got Walker Kessler. Who else did they sign up?
3: Well, they re-signed Austin Reeves. So they kept him to a max contract. And then they also signed Sandro Mamukelashvili. You know, free agent forward center.
0: Easy for you to say. And anything else going on there?
3: No, that's all the Lakers have gotten so far, but they will be making some more.
0: Clippers are going nuts a little, too. What about the Clippers, Corey?
1: Yeah, the Clippers traded Kawhi back to Toronto for Brandon Ingram, Grady Dick, 2001st, a couple first rounds, a couple second rounds, and so the Kawhi Clipper era is over.
3: That's crazy. Back to where
2: he that was a big
3: had his moment.
2: That was a dud.
0: Yeah. So, you know, you just come right off the playoffs, and you got everybody's, a Knicks fan now. They like San Antonio. People like OKC. Are we competing possibly to play on that level, do you think, gentlemen?
4: I do.
0: Start with you, Fred.
2: Well, why not? I mean, I think they've got a pretty good framework of a business plan, and they've got two or three maybe people left to do, and they'll be fine. And they just can't get hurt.
3: I mean, the Knicks just kind of pulled off in basketball what usually you only see, from my opinion, in football, where a team gets hot at the right time. Usually it's harder to do that and sustain it for seven-game series in basketball, but they did it. And, like, that's going to be a blueprint for a lot of teams. They brought over, Anthony Towns and a few other guys, broke up some of the Villanova connection, and then it worked. So you've got a centerpiece to base it around. Like, they had Brunson. We've got Luka. Bring the right pieces in. They bring a big body in, trying to replicate that success. Although I don't know if Walker Kessler, he does shoot threes, doesn't he?
1: He shot 69%, but I don't know how many he shot.
3: Yeah.
0: So there's more here on this Lakers. What about this Quentin Grimes, Colin Sexton? Tell me about these guys.
1: So Colin Sexton started off on the Cleveland, and then he's just a really good two-way guard. He's quick, he's fast, he'll play defense, and he'll handle the ball. So he's a secondary ball handler. So when Austin Reeves or Luka's not on the floor, they have someone else can take some of the defense off. And then Quentin Grimes is a two-way shooting guard or small forward that can shoot threes. He's a 3-and-D player to where he's good in length. And so that's what you need around Luka. You need people who can shoot and people who can jump high.
2: Oh, yeah. I'm
3: I was six.
2: Yeah, that's
0: there's a lot of people. This is just day one here.
1: Yeah.
0: And the Clippers traded away draft picks, didn't they?
1: Yeah, they traded away like three or four first rounds, and they got back and Kawhi.
2: Boy, Kawhi just never.
3: Did they get for Kawhi?
1: They got Grady Dick.
0: They got Brandon Ingram.
1: And
3: right, not first round pick.
1: I think they got a first and like a third.
3: Wow.
0: Yeah. And Grady Dick they got over there, so it's starting already now. So basketball season is over, or is it? Kind of interesting to see what people turn up. Now we got to put some congratulations together for our buddy Dave Roberts. This guy wins 1,000 career wins wouldn't be for being swept by the Baltimore Orioles in that last series, JD. Thank goodness you were out of the office.
3: I didn't want to... I was there for the walk-off. Oh. It didn't feel great. And I was there for the walk-off against the Angels, too. So
0: all right, anyway. But they took two out of three. Dave Roberts, fastest manager to reach 1,000.

0: what you would call it, a bad rule for you have to pitch to three people coming in off the bullpen, and you can't
1: take them out until they go and get three guys.
0: You can't take them out until they get till the third guy shows up.
1: Yeah.
0: So I don't understand that.
1: It's a bad rule, but you got to make the right decision and get the right guy in there, and you know, that's a lot of stress on the old gut.
0: Well, you know,
1: when you're going through some of that.
0: The good rule is that strike zone.
1: Yeah, that ABS deal is pretty good.
0: That's working pretty good.
1: Now you got to know how to navigate that. Once again, not to pick on this youngster catcher, Dalton
0: Trumbo.
1: Yeah, Dalton Rushing. He seems to think he's a expert at it, and he taps his helmet a lot, and usually does it too early in the game, and the Dodgers lose their first pick because he made a wrong choice. But usually catchers are better at this thing because they know the strike zone behind the plate. Your thoughts on that, Fred?
2: Well, not only that, real quick, sorry, Fred, but like,
1: or
2: not
1: JD,
2: only that,
1: yeah.
2: but like I saw 2 weeks ago or a week ago, like Shohei tapped his hat and Dalton Rushing was like, no, don't. Like he was shaking his head and rolling his eyes. I was like, he's wrong on both ends.
3: It was the third time of that
1: problems.
3: Game.
2: Yeah.
3: And then Shohei ended up taking back pitch controls.
2: Right.
3: Yeah, and so he got mad at Rushing. He's like, I'm going to call my own pitches, just catch them.
2: I was like, man, this kid. Sorry, Fred.
0: Yeah, no, that's well, the exactly kid, right. Yeah.
1: Kid breaks his bat when he strikes out. He hits his head against the wall sometimes when he's angry, and you see some of the players in the Dodger bench laughing in the corner. And when he hits pretty well, but a kid's got to just take a deep breath. And so this is where Dave Roberts shines. He has these young guys that he's got to calm down. He's got these old timers that get in the slump, and Dave's patient to get them out of there. I mean, I don't know if I'd have Mookie Betts in the cleanup spot, but look at Mookie Betts is hitting again. What do I know?
3: Yeah, he's making the right decisions.
2: He hitting that game against us. Let me just use this time to do a quick public service announcement to all fans everywhere. Every fan base, it doesn't matter how good your team is, they're all crybabies. That Friday night game I was at, Mike, you guys are back-to-back World Series champs. You guys were up 3-0. We came back, tied it. Then we took the lead in like the sixth. Had it until the bottom of the ninth when y'all walked it off. Between the sixth and the ninth, every single play, oh, man, here we go again. Like hometown fans dogging their team and they're losing for like one time. It's like you guys are like best record in the league, two-time defending champs. And they sounded just like Orioles fans who are probably having the most excruciating season I've ever been through, like where it's walk-off after walk-off. So anyway, that's my PSA.
0: That's a good one. Yeah, that's a good one.
2: It's like, man, you cannot please any fan base. That's all it is. No fan base is pleasable.
1: Well, anyway, the team toasted Dave, and he's the winningest manager in the history of baseball, the best percentage of wins to losses. I won't say he's the winningest manager, but he's got the best percentage of wins against losses. So he's quite the guy. Now, don't we have a change here? We got, this is July 4th weekend we're on, and apparently the Dodgers, do they have a new 4th of July hat? Is that what you want to showcase for us,
0: That's
1: Corey?
0: That's a bad hat, folks.
1: let's take a look at it. Corey, do we have it?
3: Yeah, I have it up.
2: Yep.
1: Yeah, put it up there. And I wouldn't say it's bad, Fred, because my daughter bought one for me.
0: That doesn't make any difference. That's a bad hat.
1: My daughter, it's a little bit of a bad luck hat. The Dodgers were ahead in the game, and then I was complaining. It gets to be the bottom of the inning. I don't know if they're playing the Padres, and somebody gets a hit, and another guy gets a hit. And my daughter is visiting. She says, let's put on our hats. I said, I don't know. That's a bad luck hat. So
0: I put that hat on.
1: Some guy gets a hit. I immediately take it off and put on a regular Dodger hat, and Mookie Betts turns a double play. But I'm going to wear it for you, Fred. And I thought, your birthday's coming up. You would look good showcasing America with the red, white, and blue. The L.A. Dodger symbol there would be wonderful for you. People would take one look and go, look at that. Patriotic Fred Dreyer.

0: with a great baseball hat. What head size are you, Fred?
1: 11 and a quarter.
2: Yeah. They don't go that high.
0: I think it'd be a very nice gift for you, Fred.
1: Well, look, it's, we're gonna give it a try, and you know, if okay. it works, then I'm in.
0: All right, take a break. Come back with more. It's the Fred Dreyer Show.
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4: The 4th of July is another chance to get back to normal for one fire-ravaged Southern California community, Jason Nathanson explains.
5: Last year in the Pacific Palisades, there was no 4th of July parade. The first time in 76 years, the community couldn't come together to celebrate America's birthday. That's because the place still looked like a war zone. But today, the parade is back for its 77th edition, led by kids on bikes and patriotic Palisades pups. The theme? Our flag was still there.
4: Air quality officials warn that smoke from the fireworks is expected to produce hazardous levels of particle pollution. The air quality index could reach the hazardous category at times in southern LA and northern Orange counties. And a woman's solo journey from California to Hawaii in a rowboat is over in 44 days. That's a record. Kelsey Fendler arrived in Honolulu last night, becoming the fastest person to row solo across the Pacific Ocean. Those are the headlines. I'm Sharon Reardon.
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0: welcome back to the Fred Dreyer Show, the all-pro defensive end, the acting legend, the one and only Fred Dreyer. Ladies and gentlemen, a special day today that we honor every year at this time on July 1st. Ladies and gentlemen, let's go down to the field and see what the festivities are. Ladies and gentlemen, it's now Bobby Bonilla Day today. Ah! Ladies and gentlemen, up here in the press box, Fred Dreyer will explain to you that July 1st every year is one of these deferred payments, something that really bugs me. Bobby Bonilla, he's not even playing anymore, is he, Fred?
1: No, his last days were, the 11th, 10th of September or something.
0: He gets $1,193,248.20 from the Mets each year from 2011 to 2035. He's got deferred payments. Now, I don't know about you, JD. I don't know about you, Corey, or you, Fred, but I think I could live on that salary for the year. Maybe not longer.
1: You know,
0: but
1: I don't think you could.
0: It's only $1 million. This is from a 2000 agreement in which the Mets deferred Bonilla's $5.9 million buyout, opting to pay it over 25 years with 8% interest. This guy's robbing them. What are your thoughts here, guys?
1: They made the deal, and it stands, and they made that money back.
0: You think?
1: After 15 minutes.
2: Well, when you think about it, with inflation now and what they thought what they were going to get from the pyramid scheme of Bernie Madoff, like with the Mets ownership, they thought they'd be, you know, inflating money at a higher rate than they were going to be giving the Bobby Bonilla with that interest.
3: $5.9 million. That's all it would have taken.
0: Yeah.
3: That's a drop in the bucket for people buyouts now.
0: Now, Shohei Ohtani, yeah. they've deferred... Not $5.9 million, $680. Let me double check it out here. Let me get our accountant in here again. $680 million dollars of his $700 million contract. Shohei is very good. He can live on $20 million very comfortably, and so they've deferred that, and he receives $68 million annually from 2034 to 2043. So be looking for that. You know, I know you're a big Brett Saberhagen fan. He's going to receive $250,000 a year from the Mets for 25 years. Max Scherzer is going to receive $105 million total from the Nationals. That'll be paid out through the end of 2028. And Manny Ramirez, remember him? He's going to collect the final payment of $24.2 million total from the Red Sox through 2028.
2: Yeah.
0: I don't know if this
2: Chris
0: is good
2: Davis
0: for baseball.
2: Bad too.
1: It's great.
2: Chris
1: for
2: Davis
1: baseball.
2: Is still an albatross on the Orioles bankroll.
0: What's he got?
1: That's a good deal.
2: He had $59 million in deferred payments. He had like a 50-plus home run seasons, back-to-back seasons. He got this monster contract, and then he struck out like 200 times, and it was never the same.
3: Yep,
2: it's awful. It's like Albert Bell.
0: Fred, you must be living high on the hog there with the residual payments there for Hunter. Sure, the dollars are pouring in.
1: Yeah, they really are.
0: And, Fred.
3: Should have got those deferred payments, Fred.
0: Mm-hmm.
1: The ones that I send out, and then a little later they come back.
0: Fred was using a different accountant there. Bambushka Bushkin was his guy that put that deal together. But what the heck? The show's on everywhere. It's good stuff over there, I'm telling you. So... I don't know. Lots of money going out there in baseball. I'm afraid to say who's going to take it in the shorts, the fans, when they start charging us to watch the games. Do you think that will happen, Fred?
1: No.
0: Okay.
1: No. Well, why would it?
0: Corey?
3: Charging who to watch the games?
0: We, the people.
3: Well, they already charge them.
0: Right now we watch them on TV.
1: They already charge them.
3: Yeah, well, you could only watch them on TV if you have like a certain network. If you have other plans, you have to pay for it anyway.
0: Yeah,
3: Yeah, and every time I go to a Dodger game, I pay for it.
1: It's all a write-off. Everything you see is a write-off.
3: It's ridiculous.
2: I literally sat through walk-off losses, back-to-back games in L.A. and Anaheim, and I don't think I ever want to go to a baseball game again.
0: It was bad in Anaheim, too.
2: It was worse in Anaheim because it's the Angels and the same exact script. Early deficit, took the lead, held it into the bottom of the ninth, and then an error let them tie it, and then we lost it in extra innings on a worse error. Literally, the ball hit the second base. We make the out, we win, but the pitcher doesn't catch it. Covering Pete Alonso didn't cover first, and then they win the game. It was so ugly. It was worse than the Dodger one.
1: Oh, boy.
2: Yeah, anyway, a lot of money. But you know what, though? The difference, we paid like $140 a ticket at Dodgers, and we were nosebleeds. We were like six rows from the field for like $20 a ticket at the Angel Stadium. We were like right behind the Orioles dugout. So that was cool. But
0: That's true. Better seats there. It's very interesting. What about soccer, Fred? Are you into the big knockout session here in soccer? You lose, you're out.
1: I'm not interested in soccer.
0: Okay.
1: You know,
0: Corey?
1: I don't think it's a it's a boring deal. You know. What's wrong?
2: It's not boring.
1: Yeah, it is.
2: You probably think golf's boring.
3: Golf is boring to watch.
1: Well, I'll tell you, it can be.
2: Do you like playing it?
3: I like playing it, and I can't watch it. The whole thing, I can't watch it.
2: If I'm invested, I used to think that when my dad would watch, but once I started playing, I liked it.
1: How about you, Mike? You like that soccer situation?
0: No, not really, but I got into it this year a little bit. It's seemed like there's a little more energy and life on these teams, so I'm a USA guy. I also have a USA hat that I put on when the USA team plays, and so far that has worked.
2: Listen, if my wife enjoys watching soccer, you know there's something, because we all sat there mesmerized in City Walk the other night on the big screen when the Netherlands was playing, I forget who it was now, and it went to penalty kicks. It was Morocco, yeah. And it went to penalty kicks, and it was, like, so intense. Maybe not every game is of equal like, but that game, it was just fun to watch. It was, like, the ultimate type of pressure that you cannot replicate. And these guys aren't on the world stage like that often. It's not, you know, it's not like the Super Bowl. But I'd rather watch pull a Tyler Loop back to back to back, miss kicks.
0: Would much rather watch hockey, but... there was, when the Czech Republic was out, that was it. You know, I was my homeland.
2: While you're
0: Czechia
2: wearing
0: or whatever
2: hat.
0: They call it now. They call it Czechia.
3: I think they call it Czechia, yeah.
0: Yeah, it's a Czech Republic, beer capital of the world. Now let's go to the chat room. What do we got? Some questions there for Fred?
3: A lot of happy birthdays. And then,
0: oh boy,
3: another
1: Thank you very much.
3: And then, are you and Stephanie getting ready for your parents at the Fanboy Expo on July 10th, 11th, and 12th in Knoxville at the Convention Center?
0: Wait a minute, Fred. You better talk about this. What's happening now on the 10th?
1: I don't think we're going to that one.
0: You're not?
1: I don't think so. I think we're going to the one on the 21st and the 22nd.
0: Where?
1: In Colorado Springs.
3: Well, that sounds fun, too.
1: Yeah.
3: And then someone said, Shannon Denise said, hope you have an amazing birthday, Fred Dreyer. Still hot in my book.
1: Hey, there we go. That's my fan base. Believe me.
0: That's good.
2: What's the astrology?
0: Works for me. On Facebook, go check out his Facebook site. Works for me. And join up. Fred's got a good fan base there. That's good. So now we're getting to the midpoint of the season. When is All-Star break here? Is it like the 10th or something? When is it coming up?
3: Yeah, I think it's in a week. I think it's in a week and a half or something like that.
0: So the Dodgers are pretty much have the best record in baseball. They're like, what, 10 games ahead at the as we speak today?
3: Yeah, they're 10 games ahead of the Padres in the NL. And then the Braves started being a little worse. So in the whole NL, they're pretty good as well.
0: What about the White Sox? They went from worst to first here. What's going on there?
2: They just took two or three from us.
0: It's embarrassing. Take it easy. Poor JT. I thought the Baltimore Orioles were cleaning up on some teams. I'm very sorry.
2: We had a little bit of momentum after that Dodgers series. Got one against Anaheim. We've lost every series since.
1: Well, the Dodgers are winning, you know, like 5 out of 6, 9 out of 10. And you know, what's going on over there?
3: They're doing well. Well, Mookie started hitting again, which is always helpful.
2: On Mookie had bobblehead night when I was there.
3: Yep.
2: He had a home run to get it closer.
3: I want
2: to
3: know this.
0: Did you get a bobblehead?
2: You know what? I think we got discriminated against because we were in Orioles gear. The lady's like, there's shorter lines if you go that way. And then when we got there, like, but we're not giving out bobbleheads over here. I'm like, oh, okay. All right, let the Dodger fans have them.
3: That's funny.
0: Wow. That's too bad. Do you collect bobbleheads, Corey? You're a big Dodger fan.
3: I don't collect bobbleheads, but I like to go anytime I pay that much money for a game. I always go on a promo day. So if we lose, at least I'm walking home with something.
2: Yeah.
3: So there have been
1: many. Wait a minute.
2: People were already asking if you have your bobbleheads, they wanted to buy them.
3: I hedge my bet. So like if I'm paying $200 for a Dodger ticket, I always make sure I'm going to a, like the last one I went to, I got that hoodie that I wear around. So I don't collect bobbleheads, but I have a bunch because half the time it's a bobblehead day instead of a random.
2: Yeah.
3: I got a replica ring one time, which was cool. I got the 88 replica.
0: I'll only collect them if I know the person.
3: Yeah.
0: You know, that's the only thing
2: I have.
0: Do
2: you have a Fred Dreyer bobblehead?
0: No, I don't think they ever made one. Did they, Fred?
1: We ran out of forehead. ran out of foreheads in the bobblehead department.
2: You can have them custom made. Maybe we need to get one.
3: We should.
2: Put it on the set here. Put it on the desk.
1: This
0: would be good for
1: I want a Bob Big Boy size. That's what I want.
3: That's what you want, a Bob Big Boy, and put it right inside of your
1: house. I want to sit it right here.
2: If you ever can't make it, we'll just put it right there.
3: That would be hilarious.
1: Just right about there with, compared to my head. And
0: that would be great. And have a burger there. That would be wonderful. Yeah, good.
1: We would challenge the In-N-Out department over there.
0: And I have to ask the question, JD. You're at Dodger Stadium. Did you get a hot dog, and how was it?
2: Did not. I'm trying to think. My stepdaughter got one, but I can't remember if it was... I think it was at Dodger Stadium, and it wasn't that great. It wasn't...
0: Ooh, no, there
2: may have been...
0: Since Farmer John has stopped serving them there, they are not... I'm sorry. So one complaint I have with the Dodger dogs...
2: Yeah, they used to be
0: big. I think it's like Hormel, and they're very dry and gravelly. And you don't have Vin Scully saying, get it from Farmer John, the easternmost in quality, the westernmost in flavor. Now, when you went to Anaheim, how were the hot dogs there?
2: I can't remember. I know my stepdaughter got one at one of them, and it wasn't good. But I got a good pretzel at Anaheim, but it was a little dry. Didn't get any hot dog. We went there specifically trying not to spend money on food since we were already out for two.
0: Fred, when you go to the game, you're in like some kind of
1: a trance.
0: I don't know. Fred gets into like the buffet section. They're carving up beef and salmon for him. It's underground somewhere. He finds his way in there. He's got to follow Fred wherever he goes.
2: Get a hot dog at Costco.
0: That's $1.50 forever. Yeah. They're very good.
2: Yeah.
0: Those Costco hot dogs. Except for the guys that use all the onions up on that Gatling gun onion machine.
1: These pretzels are making me thirsty.
0: All right, take a drink. We'll come right back with the Fred Dreyer Show.
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0: Welcome back here. It's the Fred Dreyer Show. All-pro defensive end, the acting legend Fred Dreyer. Our producers, Corey Marino, J.D., Jeremy Dayton. I'm Michael Horn. Fred, in the old mailbag, Becky has said, "Hi, Fred, I thought you might be interested in what's up to date in turf, meaning AstroTurf, from John Sorochin at the University of Tennessee in Knoxville. She says, I think he would enjoy talking to you about his projects that directly relate to safety issues and getting your input and feedback. Would you and some of your football turf issue buddies be interested? Or is this old hat now as far as the current NFL is concerned?" It's not old hat, is it, Fred? It's still...
1: Well, you have to get rid of AstroTurf and then put regular grass in, and doing that kind of does a pretty good job in masking off all the problems that you have.
0: Yeah, so Corey, maybe we can see if this guy, John Sorochin at the University of Tennessee, has got some solutions that have been ignored by the NFL. Should be good.
2: All right, sounds good. Definitely will.
0: That's our show, everybody.
1: That's it.
0: Fred, anything on your mind? Anything on your mind?
1: Well, AstroTurf now. I'm going to think about AstroTurf all the way home.
0: That's good. 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I'm Michael Horn for Corey Marino. For J.D., Jeremy Dayton, final thoughts from you, Fred Dreyer.
1: Well, it's great to be back home among the plantation. Good to see all of you guys, and look forward to you next time.
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4: The nation is celebrating America's 250th anniversary, even as a dangerous heat wave threatens festivities. Millions across the country are doing their best to stay cool while enjoying the parades, tall ships, concerts, and fireworks. Heat alerts are in effect for about 150 million people, as record temperatures prompt the cancellation of multiple outdoor events. The National Weather Service has issued a severe thunderstorm warning for the Washington, D.C. area. 4th of July celebrations in Washington, D.C. and across the country are taking place under heavy security. A top FBI official called it an all-hands-on-deck situation for this year's events. For those attending the annual 4th of July fireworks display on the National Mall, people will have to pass through TSA-like screening. A woman's solo journey from California to Hawaii in a rowboat is over in record time. Kelsey Fendler arrived in Honolulu last night, becoming the fastest person to row solo across the Pacific Ocean. As she spotted land yesterday for the first time in a month and a half, she had some words of inspiration.
5: Think about trying to find your own big, hard, scary thing. You might not think that you are strong enough to finish it right now, but you're definitely strong enough to start it, and you'll find everything else along the way.
4: Fendler left Monterey, California 44 days ago. She beat the men's solo record by over a week and the women's record by over 40 days. She turns 32 tomorrow. The first matchup of the World Cup quarterfinals is set. The round of 16 kicked off today, with Morocco defeating Canada 3-0 and France beating Paraguay 1-0. The victors will face off in the quarterfinals on Thursday. Next up for the U.S. men's national team, a date with Belgium on Monday. The U.S. men's team star Falerin Balogun will have to sit for the match following a red card during their win over Bosnia and Herzegovina. Trump accounts, a new federal savings and investment account for children, are officially live. The Treasury Department said over 6 million Trump accounts have been opened for children under age 18. I'm Rob Martier.
6: And now local news. K-A-B-C. The husband of former House Speaker Nancy Pelosi is under investigation after a hit-and-run crash in Northern California. The Napa County Sheriff says 86-year-old Paul Pelosi is not suspected of DUI and was not arrested after allegedly hitting a parked car yesterday in Yountville. A man's critically injured and others were forced to evacuate after a fire involving illegal commercial-grade fireworks exploded in a motel parking lot in Wilmington. Investigators say commercial-grade fireworks went off last night near some cars in the parking lot, causing the explosion and subsequent fires. Eyewitness News says the injured man suffered severe trauma. The incident is under investigation. And expect more boat patrols and safety checks this 4th of July weekend as California cracks down on boating under the influence. The state's taking part in a national safety campaign called Operation Dry Water, which runs through tomorrow. Those are the headlines. I'm Sharon Reardon.
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7: In downtown Los Angeles on the 10 eastbound before Mateo Street, Santa Fe Avenue, there's a crash on the right shoulder slowing traffic from 14th Street. Downey had trouble on the 105 eastbound before Studebaker. Pretty much a non-existent crash there. The 105 eastbound before Lakewood Boulevard, though, report of a fire over on the right shoulder. They're saying that that has traffic slow from Paramount Boulevard.
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16: Now it's time for the Financial Bottom Line. Welcome back to the Financial Bottom Line. My name's Phil Giungrande, and I'm with, as always, wealth planner and strategist, founder of Retirement Through Design and the Forte Formula, and best-selling author with Steve Forbes, Blair Aronson. Blair, welcome back.
17: I have to utter those same words, my friend. It's a pleasure.
16: You know, I'm really excited about today's show because it feels like something's changing. And what I mean by that is, you know, when we first started this show, there was not a lot of people coming out and certainly not a lot of major publications coming out and talking about your strategies and confirming them or validating them. But it seems like more and more are doing it. And we just have a brand new one again, validating the strategies that we talk about on this show. Why do you think that is?
17: Well, unfortunately, we're going to have to dedicate probably a weekend retreat to answer that question. But here's some data that is truly fascinating, and it is really interesting to watch firsthand, say, 13, 15 years ago when we were beginning this show. It was quite an anomaly to find an article condoning the use of annuities, a peer-written article, not an advisor, as they say, somebody who had a dog in the fight. There's never been a shortage for that. But what has absolutely done a 180 is the number of, I mean, in the last few weeks, we've seen Money Magazine. I mean, come on. That is the holy grail of Wall Street methodologies going, excuse me, folks, an annuity could help you live longer. That's the disconnect for many. Okay.
2: Mm-hmm.
17: Yep. BlackRock, et cetera. There's an article going to share today. Of course, all these articles, you know, you can obviously pull them up on by yourself, or we can send it to you. Really interesting article that just came out actually yesterday. UCLA Anderson Review, but the headline is interesting. Annuities turn savings into income, a must for retirees, but they're unpopular. That puzzle now seems solvable. So here's where it gets fascinating. Quote, when it comes to later life worries, two-thirds of Americans say they are more scared of running out of money than death itself. We have actually stated that factoid many, many times. Okay.
2: Mm-hmm.
17: Given that mindset, it makes perfect sense that an even higher percentage of people in or near retirement say they like the idea of guaranteed income, a steady payment that keeps coming for as long as they live. Yet, just 12% of Americans, at least 50 years old, who have at least $100,000 in savings, have bought the product to design exactly that. A traditional life annuity, which turns an upfront payment into guaranteed income for life. Now, this conundrum known as the, quote, annuity puzzle is not new. A seminal 1965 economics paper made the case that a rational person, I love the phrase, would choose annuities as a form of later life financial protection. 20 years later, economist Franco Modigliani used his Nobel lecture to note that households rarely bought annuities, and the reason why remained poorly understood. In the 40-plus years since, a tremendous amount of research has made the puzzle far less puzzling. I continue. In the National Bureau of Economic Research working paper, UCLA Anderson's Hal Hirschfield, Cornell's Susan Chu, University of Illinois' Jeffrey Brown, Hebrew University's Abigail Hurwitz, York University's Moishe Milevsky, who's quite famous. He sits on the Buffett's round table, University of Pennsylvania's Olivia Mitchell, and retirement income specialist Tomiko Tolan draw on that accumulated knowledge to explain what drives the disconnect and to explore potential solutions. Okay. In their research, the annuity puzzle revisited barriers, behavior, and policy path to lifetime income. They lay out the case that now that we understand saver weariness, and it is not irrational, better product design and important regulatory changes can help more people embrace what they intuitively want, financial security. This has bewildered me for, well, 25 plus years. Okay. I am so disappointed in I got to say it, Phil, my former friend, still many colleagues I've met over my 41 years, is why are they so resistant to giving individuals what they want, lifetime income, because we already validated, ain't no way to get it anywhere else. It is as baffling to me as going to your favorite, builder's emporium and say, I need some help. I'm going to be cutting down a tree, and they show you a hammer. This is the hammer you have to have. No, I'd like directions to the chainsaw department. Folks, challenge it as you want. There's no stock, there's no bond, there's no mutual fund, there's no ETF, there's no REIT, real estate investment trust, and there's no, quote, alternative investments that will guarantee you a lifetime income.
16: And let me bring up something, too, that is becoming a reality quickly, is life extension longevity. So what if you've planned, you've made this great retirement plan and you're set to live up until 85, 89, or you've got money that'll cover you until that point, or maybe even into your 90s. You've got money on that regular distribution that you've set up with your financial planner. You can pay through till 95, let's say. And all of a sudden, you're living an extra 10 years or an extra 15 years because of modern technology and modern medicine. All fantastic and all very real. Well, if you don't have this strategy in place with this annuity that it's a guarantee of you get to keep that income coming in, you might be in a lot of trouble. And that's just something, that's just a piece of what we're talking about, but it immediately triggers that thought in me, you know, I'm planning to live a lot longer than I was 5 years ago when I was.
17: Phil, listen, I always quote, sorry. I was born in 55. Average life expectancy was 3 years after retirement age. Retirement age was 65. Life expectancy was 68. Was longevity insurance, quote, annuity income critical? Not really. Did long-term care even exist? Nope. 401ks were still in their infancy with assets below $150 billion. Fast forward, we're $10 trillion in 401ks and $19 trillion in IRAs. Now, this is the disconnect. At retirement, savers have to switch gears entirely from this accumulation money to figuring out how to what? Live off what they have stashed away, and nobody's got a clue how that works. Let all your high flyers run. Don't touch a single stock. If you just took that 40% on $1 million, right? How much is that 40% generating? $400,000 at 4%. It's generating $16,000. That's it. Suppose that same 40% or $400,000 could spit out $40,000.
16: Do you have an income stream set up that will last as long as you live, or do you need help building a plan designed to make sure your money lasts throughout your retirement? If you're listening now, stick around because we're really going to get into it even deeper in the next segment. 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My name's Phil Giangrande. I'm with, as always, wealth planner and strategist, founder of Retirement Through Design and the Forte Formula, and best-selling author with Steve Forbes, Blair Aronson. 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Using the Forte formula, Blair can show you how to create a predictable income in retirement starting at age 55 and retiring at age 65 that is up to 14.28%. 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My name is Phil Giangrande. I'm with, as always, wealth planner and strategist, founder of Retirement Through Design and the Forte Formula, and best-selling author with Steve Forbes, Blair Aronson. And I want to pick up right where we left off in the last segment, which is we were talking about that 60-40 split in the standard retirement accounts, right? And Blair was essentially addressing the 40% and saying, look, right now, if you can pull that 3.9% or 4%, that's going to give you a certain amount of money. But with the right strategies, just for that 40% of your retirement, not the whole 100%, just that 40%, you can be pulling 10%, 11%. It all depends on what's available in the rates, but it's a 10, 11, 9, 12. Like it varies, but it's a solid, once you lock it in, it's a solid amount and it's guaranteed until you stop breathing. So let's pick it up right from there, Bob.
17: So, and always, since we uttered the word annuity on the air, have to give that disclosure. Always have to remember. So, folks, no annuity insurance company, just like no homeowners insurance company, just like no automobile insurance company, just like no health insurance company, are backed by FDIC. Really important you know that, okay? The legal disclosure is annuities insurance companies are backed by the full faith and claims paying ability of the underlying carrier. Okay. Now, having said that for compliance, it's fascinating in this article, okay, that Hurwitz's research on longevity awareness adds yet another layer, is that they found a tremendous percentage of people misjudge the odds of living to a very old age, which means they undervalue the protection an annuity provides. Now, this was chilling. Her research has shown that giving people objective information about longevity risk can increase interest in guaranteed income. In other research with Mitchell, she found that retirees who passed on purchasing an annuity earlier in their life often wish they had made a different choice.
16: Yeah.
17: Because guess what? It's no different than forgetting to fill up at that gas station before you make that trek to Las Vegas through the desert, which, folks, I have done. And it is, if you want to have a spiritual experience, when you know you're going to run out of gas, you just don't know. It's the same with money. Because all those do-it-yourselfers out there that obviously we will not get a chance to speak or engage with all of them, just remember this, that you're riding high on these high-flying AI stocks and loving, oh, Blair, I'm up 30, 50, 80%. Who cares? When the market pulls back and you now have said goodbye to that lifetime paycheck, which only occurred because you were working, trading hours for cash flow, and now you are consuming your own dollars, and you see that number dropping, guess the first thing you're going to do? Get really cheap. And cheap with yourself and your dreams that you had planned. Because I've seen it not once, twice, but thousands of times over the years. When the market pulls back, the house, the car, the helping the kids, the travel, the hobbies, whatever it was, get put on hold. I call it just-in-case retirement. Honey, I know we were going to do that after 30 years of saving, but this market's a little scary. We better tighten the hatches just in case. It's no different than watching a gambler at the Bellagio. Honey, I'll come up to the room when I break even after holding the dice or playing at the tables all day.
16: I'll do you one better. I've seen people do that, have that mentality through good markets. Just saying, you know, we don't know what's going to happen. We think
17: exactly
16: this
17: right.
16: is what we can pull, but we're not going to extend the way we think we or the way we originally wanted to.
17: It's
16: because
17: musical chairs. I remember 10 years ago we were talking about, because we've been through some, you know, funky markets together. You know something? Hang in there. Market's coming back here for the long haul. Really? When? Oh, I better work longer. I better do this. I'll change my allocation. Then they're just squirming, trying to get back on track. Once again, folks, the invitation is open. It doesn't cost you anything to spend 15 or 20 minutes. It's a quick conversation. Or feel free to visit. We got a beautiful, reputable office in Woodland Hills. Come in, challenge the math, challenge it. Get out of a belief system that's built on flawed beliefs. Challenge the math, okay? You can tell me that 2 and 2 is 5 all day long, but at some point, when you go to your current advisor and say, by the way, don't tell me I'm crazy, but this guy, or I was told, I can get 8, 9, 10, 12%, depending on obviously what age you are. We'll get into the next segment. Can you guarantee me that? Just send me an email. God knows I don't want to own an annuity, but I love the idea of that 10, 11, or 12% cash flow forever, and I like working with you. So just send me that email so I feel we can move forward together.
16: Yeah, good luck waiting on that.
17: Exactly.
16: All right.
17: Right.
16: We got to take another break, but stick around because we're going to go into the exact rates that are happening now in this next segment. So don't go anywhere. But do you need help building a plan designed to make sure that your money lasts throughout your retirement? I think you do. And if you've saved $500,000 or more for retirement and need help making some really big decisions, be one of the first 15 callers right now at 800-499-1658. That's 800-499-1658. 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You're going to feel so much smarter after this first appointment once you get yourself educated on what money actually does in retirement. Now, the CPR, it can be done virtually or it can be done in Blair's Woodland Hills office. But during this appointment, Blair will address the 6 cornerstones of the Forte formula, which include income planning, tax planning, long-term care planning, Social Security planning, estate planning, and even legacy planning. You can also visit Blair at his website, retirementthrough, that's THRU, design.com for more information. 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
17: Short deferral.
9: What is possible.
17: Okay.
9: Short deferral.
17: So. 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By the way, the disclaimer, as of this show, these rates are actually real and guaranteed. But as we all know, rates are all over the place. So if you call in 30, 60, 90 days, there is a possibility they may be different. That's all. I just don't want anybody to be disappointed. I heard you say blah, blah, blah, blah, blah. Okay. 62-year-old today puts in, can be $1, can be $10 million, it matters not. The guaranteed lifetime cash flow at 65, this is just a 3-year cooking period, okay? Just put it in, let it bake for 3 years. This is pretty astonishing. 10.097% cash flow on every dollar.
9: Are you kidding me? In 3 years.
17: So let me make this sense. So watch this. Somebody who has $1 million in a 401, I don't care, maybe they inherited $1 million, they could have $200,000, whatever the number is. $500,000 in this policy would guarantee, it's simple fifth grade math, $500,000 times 10.097% is $50,485 a year for as long as they are breathing. No watch. So for everybody who is just loving this market, okay, I don't know, Blair, that sounds good, but I'm up 20, 30% last year. Okay, no big deal. This is what you have to grow your 500 to in the next 3 years, okay? So for you to get 50,485, you're going to be held to the 4% rule. So the challenge is, can you grow your $500,000 to $1,262,000 in 3 years? If you can, God bless you. Right. But I seriously doubt it.
16: If you did, it's still not guaranteed.
17: So you need to grow your account $762,000 in 3 years. Okay.
16: Yeah.
17: So $762,000 on an account of $500,000. If you can just rack up 152.4% in that 3 years and not lose it all the following year, you're golden.
16: Yeah.
17: That's the power. That's the power. Yeah.
16: All right. We're unfortunately at the end of the show, but if you've saved $500,000 or more for retirement and have heard that and just said, all right, I got to find out more about this, which I really would imagine you would want to find out more, be one of the first 15 callers right now at 800-499-1658. That's 800-499-1658. While that's still available, schedule your CPR with Blair. This can be done virtually, or it can be done in Blair's Woodland Hills office. But during this appointment, Blair will address the six cornerstones of the Forte formula, which include income planning, tax planning, long-term care planning, social security planning, estate planning, and even legacy planning. You can also visit Blair at his website, retirementthrough, that's THRU, design.com for more information. So again, give Blair a call today, 800-499-1658. 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My name's Phil John Grande. I'm with, as always, wealth planner and strategist, founder of Retirement Through Design and the Forte Formula, and best-selling author with Steve Forbes, Blair Aronson. Remember, great retirements happen through design. We'll see you next time.
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6: Officials are warning Southland residents not to set off fireworks this weekend, which remain illegal in most communities. A number of official professional pyrotechnic and drone shows are set for tonight to celebrate the nation's 250th birthday, including but not limited to Santa Monica, Universal Studios, Long Beach, Marina Del Rey, the Hollywood Bowl, Whittier, Lancaster, and Santa Clarita. More than 11,000 California drivers are being ordered to retake the DMV's written license exam. The requirement comes after the agency discovered unspecified irregularities involving tests administered between July of 2025 and April 2026. Drivers have 30 days to pass the test again or risk having their licenses suspended. The DMV says the original test results did not comply with state testing requirements, but hasn't said what the issue is. Those are the headlines. I'm Sharon Reardon.
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8: I have to utter those same words, my friend. It's a pleasure.
7: I'm really excited about today's show because it feels like something's changing. And what I mean by that is, you know, when we first started this show, there was not a lot of people coming out and certainly not a lot of major publications coming out and talking about your strategies and confirming them or validating them. But it seems like more and more are doing it. And we just have a brand new one again, validating the strategies that we talk about on this show. Why do you think that is?
8: Well, unfortunately, we're going to have to dedicate probably a weekend retreat to answer that question. But here's some data that is truly fascinating, and it is really interesting to watch firsthand, say, 13, 15 years ago when we were beginning this show. It was quite an anomaly to find an article condoning the use of annuities, a peer-written article, not an advisor, as they say, somebody who had a dog in the fight. There's never been a shortage for that. But what has absolutely done a 180 is the number of, in the last few weeks, we've seen Money Magazine. I mean, come on. That is the holy grail of Wall Street methodologies going, excuse me, folks, an annuity could help you live longer. That's the disconnect for many. Okay.
7: Mm-hmm. Yep.
8: BlackRock, et cetera. There's an article going to share today. Of course, all these articles, you know, you can obviously pull them up by yourself, or we can send it to you. Really interesting article that just came out actually yesterday. UCLA Anderson Review, but the headline is interesting. Annuities turn savings into income, a must for retirees, but they're unpopular. That puzzle now seems solvable.

0: So here's where it gets fascinating. Quote, when it comes to later life worries, two-thirds of Americans say they are more scared of running out of money than death itself. We have actually stated that factoid many, many times. Okay.
1: Mm-hmm.
0: Given that mindset, it makes perfect sense that an even higher percentage of people in or near retirement say they like the idea of guaranteed income, a steady payment that keeps coming for as long as they live. Yet, just 12% of Americans at least 50 years old who have at least $100,000 in savings have bought the product to design exactly that. A traditional life annuity which turns an upfront payment into guaranteed income for life. Now, this conundrum known as the, quote, annuity puzzle is not new. A seminal 1965 economics paper made the case that a rational person, I love the phrase, would choose annuities as a form of later life financial protection. 20 years later, economist Franco Modigliani used his Nobel lecture to note that households rarely bought annuities, and the reason why remained poorly understood. In the 40-plus years since, a tremendous amount of research has made the puzzle far less puzzling. I continue. In the National Bureau of Economic Research working paper, UCLA Anderson's, Hal Hirschfield, Cornell, Susan Chu, University of Illinois' Jeffrey Brown, Hebrew University's Abigail Hurwitz, York University's Moishe Milevsky, who's quite famous, he sits on the Buffett's round table, University of Pennsylvania's Olivia Mitchell, and retirement income specialist Tomiko Tolan draw on that accumulated knowledge to explain what drives the disconnect and to explore potential solutions. Okay. In their research, the annuity puzzle revisited barriers, behavior, and policy path to lifetime income. They lay out the case that now that we understand saver weariness, and it is not irrational, better product design and important regulatory changes can help more people embrace what they intuitively want, financial security. This has bewildered me for, well, 25 plus years. Okay. I am so disappointed in my former friend, still many colleagues I've met over my 41 years, is why are they so resistant to giving individuals what they want, lifetime income, because we already validated, ain't no way to get it anywhere else. It is as baffling to me as going to your favorite, builder's emporium and say, I need some help. I'm going to be cutting down a tree and they show you a hammer. This is the hammer you have to have. No, I'd like directions to the chainsaw department. Folks, challenge it as you want. There's no stock, there's no bond, there's no mutual fund, there's no ETF, there's no REIT, real estate investment trust, and there's no, quote, alternative investments that will guarantee you a lifetime income.
2: And let me bring up something, too, that we is becoming a reality quickly, is life extension longevity. So what if you've planned, you've made this great retirement plan and you're set to live up until 85, 89, or you've got money that'll cover you until that point, or maybe even into your 90s. You've got money on that regular distribution that you've set up with your financial planner. You can pay through till 95, let's say. And all of a sudden, you're living an extra 10 years or an extra 15 years because of modern technology and modern medicine. All fantastic and all very real. Well, if you don't have this strategy in place with this annuity that it's a guarantee of you get to keep that income coming in, you might be in a lot of trouble. And that's just a piece of what we're talking about, but it immediately triggers that thought in me, you know, I'm planning to live a lot longer than I was 5 years ago when I was.
0: Phil, listen, I always quote, sorry. I was born in 55. Average life expectancy was 3 years after retirement age. Retirement age was 65. Life expectancy was 68. Was longevity insurance, quote, annuity income critical? Not really. Did long-term care even exist? Nope. 401ks were still in their infancy with assets below $150 billion. Fast forward, we're $10 trillion in 401ks and $19 trillion in IRAs. Now, this is the disconnect. At retirement, savers have to switch gears entirely from this accumulation money to figuring out how to what? Live off what they have stashed away, and nobody's got a clue how that works. Let all your high flyers run. Don't touch a single stock. If you just took that 40% on $1 million, right? How much is that 40% generating? $400,000 at 4%. It's generating $16,000. That's it. Suppose that same 40% or $400,000 could spit out $40,000.
2: 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My name's Phil Giangrande. I'm with, as always, wealth planner and strategist, founder of Retirement Through Design and the Forte Formula, and best-selling author with Steve Forbes, Blair Aronson. 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Using the Forte formula, Blair can show you how to create a predictable income in retirement starting at age 55 and retiring at age 65 that is up to 14.28%. 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My name is Phil Giangrande. I'm with, as always, wealth planner and strategist, founder of Retirement Through Design and the Forte Formula, and best-selling author with Steve Forbes, Blair Aronson. And I want to pick up right where we left off in the last segment, which is we were talking about that 60-40 split in the standard retirement accounts, right? And Blair was essentially addressing the 40% and saying, look, right now, if you can pull that 3.9% or 4%, that's going to give you a certain amount of money. But with the right strategies, just for that 40% of your retirement, not the whole 100%, just that 40%, you can be pulling 10%, 11%. It all depends on what's available in the rates, but it's a 10, 11, 9, 12, like it varies, but it's a solid, once you lock it in, it's a solid amount and it's guaranteed until you stop breathing. So let's pick it up right from there.
0: So, and I'll always, since we uttered the word annuity on the air, have to give that disclosure. Always have to remember. So folks, No annuity insurance company, just like no homeowners insurance company, just like no automobile insurance company, just like no health insurance company, are backed by FDIC. Really important you know that, okay? The legal disclosure is annuities, insurance companies are backed by the full faith and claims paying ability of the underlying carrier, okay? Now, having said that for compliance, it's fascinating in this article, okay, that Hurwitz's research on longevity awareness adds yet another layer, is that they found a tremendous percentage of people misjudge the odds of living to a very old age, which means they undervalue the protection an annuity provides. Now, this was chilling. Her research has shown that giving people objective information about longevity risk can increase interest in guaranteed income. In other research with Mitchell, she found that retirees who passed on purchasing an annuity earlier in their life often wish they had made a different choice.
2: Yeah.
0: Because guess what? It's no different than forgetting to fill up at that gas station before you make that trek to Las Vegas through the desert, which, folks, I have done. And it is, if you want to have a spiritual experience, when you know you're going to run out of gas, you just don't know. It's the same with money. Because all those do-it-yourselfers out there that obviously we will not get a chance to speak or engage with all of them, just remember this. You're riding high on these high-flying AI stocks and loving, oh, Blair, I'm up 30, 50, 80%. Who cares? When the market pulls back and you now have said goodbye to that lifetime paycheck, which only occurred because you were working, trading hours for cash flow, and now you are consuming your own dollars and you see that number dropping, guess the first thing you're going to do? Get really cheap, and cheap with yourself and your dreams that you had planned, because I've seen it not once, twice, but thousands of times over the years. When the market pulls back, the house, the car, the helping the kids, the travel, the hobbies, whatever it was, get put on hold. I call it just-in-case retirement. Honey, I know we were going to do that after 30 years of saving, but this market's a little scary. We better tighten the hatches just in case. It's no different than watching the gambler at the Bellagio. Honey, I'll come up to the room when I break even after holding the dice or playing at the tables all day.
2: I'll do you one better. I've seen people do that, have that mentality through good markets. Just saying, you know, we don't know what's going to happen. We think
0: exactly
2: this
0: right.
2: is what we can pull, but we're not going to extend the way we think we or the way we originally wanted to.
0: It's
2: because,
0: musical chairs. I remember 10 years ago we were talking about, because we've been through some, you know, funky markets together. You know something? Hang in there. Market's coming back here for the long haul. Really? When? Oh, I better work longer. I better do this. I'll change my allocation. Then they just squirming, trying to get back on track. Once again, folks, the invitation is open. It doesn't cost you anything to spend 15 or 20 minutes. It's a quick conversation. Or feel free to visit. We got a beautiful office in Woodland Hills. Come in, challenge the math. Challenge it. Get out of a belief system that's built on flawed beliefs. Challenge the math, okay? You can tell me that 2 and 2 is 5 all day long, but at some point, when you go to your current advisor and say, by the way, don't tell me I'm crazy, but this guy, or I was told, I can get 8, 9, 10, 12%, depending on obviously what age you are. We'll get into the next segment. Can you guarantee me that? Just send me an email. God knows I don't want to own an annuity, but I love the idea of that 10, 11, or 12% cash flow forever, and I like working with you. So just send me that email so I feel we can move forward together.
2: Yeah, good luck waiting on that.
0: Exactly
2: right.
0: All right,
2: we got to take another break. But stick around, because we're going to go into the exact rates that are happening now in this next segment. So don't go anywhere. But do you need help building a plan designed to make sure that your money lasts throughout your retirement? I think you do. And if you've saved $500,000 or more for retirement and need help making some really big decisions, be one of the first 15 callers right now at 800-499-1658. That's 800-499-1658. And schedule your CPR, that's a custom portfolio review, with Blair. 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You're going to feel so much smarter after this first appointment once you get yourself educated on what money actually does in retirement. Now, the CPR, it can be done virtually or it can be done in Blair's Woodland Hills office. But during this appointment, Blair will address the six cornerstones of the Forte formula, which include income planning, tax planning, long-term care planning, Social Security planning, estate planning, and even legacy planning. You can also visit Blair at his website, retirementthrough, that's THRU, design.com, for more information. 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
2: Welcome back to The Financial Bottom Line. My name is Phil John Grande. I'm with, as always, wealth planner and strategist, founder of Retirement Through Design and the Forte Formula, and best-selling author with Steve Forbes, Blair Aronson. And of course, it is my favorite time of the show. We're doing rates. And today we're going to do some really fun ones, because we're going to give you a very short, brief, like, turnaround.
0: Exactly.
2: On short deferral. What is possible.
0: Okay.
2: Short deferral.
0: So I just plugged it. By the way, the disclaimer, as of this show, these rates are actually real and guaranteed. But as we all know, rates are all over the place. So if you call in 30, 60, 90 days, there is a possibility they may be different. That's all. I just don't want anybody to be disappointed. I heard you say blah, blah, blah, blah, blah. Okay. 62-year-old today puts in, can be $1, can be $10 million, it matters not. The guaranteed lifetime cash flow at 65, this is just a 3-year cooking period, okay? Just put it in, let it bake for 3 years. This is pretty astonishing. 10.097% cash flow on every dollar.
2: Are you kidding me? In 3 years.
0: So let me make this sense. So watch this. Somebody who has $1 million in a 401, I don't care, maybe they inherited $1 million, they could have $200,000, whatever the number is. $500,000 in this policy would guarantee, it's simple fifth grade math, $500,000 times 10.097% is $50,485 a year for as long as they are breathing. No watch. So for everybody who is just loving this market, okay, I don't know, Blair, that sounds good, but I'm up 20, 30% last year. Okay, no big deal. This is what you have to grow your 500 to in the next 3 years, okay? So for you to get 50,485, you're going to be held to the 4% rule. So the challenge is, can you grow your $500,000 to $1,262,000 in 3 years? If you can, God bless you. Right. But I seriously doubt it.
2: If you did, it's still not guaranteed.
0: So you need to grow your account $762,000 in 3 years. OK, Okay. Yeah. So $762,000 on an account of $500,000. If you can just rack up 152.4% in that 3 years and not lose it all the following year, you're golden.
2: Yeah.
0: That's the power. That's the power. Yeah.
2: All right. We're unfortunately at the end of the show, but if you've saved $500,000 or more for retirement and have heard that and just said, all right, I got to find out more about this, which I really would imagine you would want to find out more. Be one of the first 15 callers right now at 800-499-1658. That's 800-499-1658. While that's still available, schedule your CPR with Blair. This can be done virtually or it can be done in Blair's Woodland Hills office. But during this appointment, Blair will address the six cornerstones of the Forte formula, which include income planning, tax planning, long-term care planning, social security planning, estate planning, and even legacy planning. You can also visit Blair at his website, Retirement Through, that's THRU, design.com for more information. 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You're listening to The Financial Bottom Line. My name's Phil Giangrande. I'm with, as always, wealth planner and strategist, founder of Retirement Through Design and the Forte Formula, and best-selling author with Steve Forbes, Blair Aronson. Remember, great retirements happen through design. We'll see you next time.
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11: President Trump says he's still determined to deliver a speech tonight on the National Mall despite weather forcing attendees to evacuate. Those celebrating the 4th of July are being urged to seek shelter as severe thunderstorms surround the city. President Trump said in a post on Truth Social that he still intends to speak this evening to mark America's 250th birthday, and a massive fireworks show is planned afterwards. Meanwhile, the storm threat could last several hours. Massive crowds turned out in Tehran for today's official start of the funeral for Iran's late Supreme Leader, Ayatollah Khomeini. Iran is holding a six-day state funeral, with millions expected to gather at the city's Grand Mosque ahead of his burial on July 9th. The ceremonies are being held nearly 4 months after he was killed in a U.S.-Israeli airstrike on his compound in Tehran. Peace talks between the United States and Iran are set to resume after the funeral. A pretty shocking price for parking at one stadium hosting FIFA World Cup matches. More from Jason Nathanson.
12: In Southern California, there's already been a lot of outrage over the price of official parking at SoFi Stadium for World Cup matches. For next week's quarterfinals match, you can't get anything at the stadium right now for under $300. But that's cheap compared to one private lot Fox 11 found charging $676 for a spot half a mile away. The cheapest ticket for the game, by the way, on StubHub is $3,300. I'm Jason Athenson.
11: MLB has announced the starting lineups for this year's Major League Baseball All-Star Game. The National League is headlined by Los Angeles Dodgers two-way superstar Shohei Ohtani, while three-time American League MVP Aaron Judge tops the American League's lineup. Los Angeles Angels outfielder Mike Trout earned his 12th All-Star trip, the most of any starter in either league. Dodgers first baseman Freddie Freeman hit double digits with his 10th career All-Star selection. The 96th All-Star game will take place July 14th at Philadelphia's Citizens Bank Park. I'm Rob Martier.
13: 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KABC.
14: A crackdown on speeding and drunk drivers is ongoing through the holiday weekend. More from Jason Nathanson.
15: CHP says it'll be using 100 low-profile patrol cars throughout the state, which blend in with other cars to target speeders and people driving under the influence. 7 people died and over 400 were hurt in more than 850 speed-related crashes during the same period last year.
14: A report says the FBI had a mole inside the political circle of California Governor Gavin Newsom as far back as 2024. The California Post reports Democratic insider and lobbyist Alexis Podesta wore an FBI wire as part of a criminal investigation that took down Newsom's former chief of staff, Dana Williamson. And Los Angeles City and County leaders sent a scathing letter to the owner of a fire-damaged cold storage warehouse in Boyle Heights. They're demanding that the company take a series of steps to remediate public health damage caused by the 8-day fire. Those are the headlines. I'm Sharon Reardon.
10: 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Now.
16: In Downey on the 105, eastbound before Studebaker Road, crash in the middle lane. Probably is cleared by now. Wasn't really causing any trouble anyway. 60 freeway eastbound before Garfield Avenue in Montebello. It's a disabled vehicle waiting for help in the middle lane. In Commerce on the 710 northbound before Washington Boulevard, crashing the two left lanes is being worked on. Looks like it's three vehicle collisions. Got things slow from Atlantic Bandini.
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31: And right now it's time to open up the California crime blotter.
32: If the cashier is dummy.
10: We couldn't make this stuff up if we tried.
33: I said, hell no, baby boy. Let me get up on out of here.
10: It's the California Crime Blotter.
31: And the first edition of today's blotter involves a case of mistaken identity of sorts.
34: A couple in the Bay Area
0: had a home invasion burglary where not only were their possessions stolen, but their identity was stolen. And that ended up with them getting a tax refund taken from the government because the government says that they owed $10,000 in tolls on the 91 freeway in Orange County. Again, this couple lives in the Bay, not in Riverside or the OC. For more on this, we go to ABC 7 in the Bay.
1: I pulled up. There was a cop car. My door was open. The glass on the door was broke.
2: Sandy and Terry McGee were devastated by a burglary at their Antioch home 9 years ago.
1: And there was glass all over the ground. And then I went upstairs and I opened the door. And that's when I saw my house was ransacked. They took things out of the closet. It was all over the floor. They opened boxes.
3: We didn't sleep for months.
0: Yeah, I get it.
31: Has that ever happened to you before?
0: I have never had my home broken into, but I got to imagine I would be a mess.
31: It's happened twice to me, both times at Garden Grove. One time when we were gone and my bedroom was one of the rooms that got trashed. And the other time was a cat burglar when we were all asleep and they broke in through the front window and stole my dad's car. They took the keys right off the counter and then drove the car away. It gets into your head and it becomes very hard to feel safe in your own home and even harder to go to sleep at night knowing that someone might be in your house who's not supposed to be there.
3: We're up in the middle of the night bumping into each other, checking, making sure the house is safe.
2: Thieves took jewelry, watches, and a laptop, but most heartbreaking, a box of family keepsakes.
1: I remember the feeling of opening that drawer and seeing that box gone. It was all sentimental stuff to me. My girls' baby teeth and my girls' bracelets from when they were born and stuff from my dad's funeral. And all the little prayer cards from his funeral. You know, that stuff, it's gone. It's
2: the burglary.
0: Who steals that?
31: What value does that have to anyone other than to this family?
0: Just disgusting.
2: The burglary was hard enough, but it wasn't the end. Another crime has been quietly unfolding, and they didn't know it until they filed their taxes last year.
1: So I was really excited. It was $1,052.
2: The couple was expecting a state tax refund for the first time in decades. Instead, they got this notice from the Franchise Tax Board saying their refund had been intercepted by an agency they never heard of, the Orange County Transportation Authority.
31: Surprise!
0: Wait a second. How exactly does a couple from Antioch run afoul of the OCTA?
31: Well, they didn't, but the people who broke into their home did.
2: The Orange County Transportation Authority. What they discovered was shocking.
1: They told me 161 citations, over $10,000.
31: Can you imagine what a nightmare it'll be to get that fixed?
0: So somebody who stole the identities of these people somehow were able to get, I'm not even sure how this works, but every single time they went on the express lanes of the 91 freeway, this couple got the bill. That is wild.
2: The agency claimed Terry had been driving his car here in the 91 express lanes for years without paying tolls. But the McGees say that was impossible.
1: I didn't even know what the 91 express lane was.
0: Well, then you have lived a pretty nice life for a long time if you don't know what the 91 is.
31: Because let me tell you something. I have spent a lot of time on that freeway. And it doesn't matter what time of day or night you're on it. That freeway is as clogged as Rosie O'Donnell's arteries.
0: That is the third shot at Rosie this week.
1: Or where it was.
2: The 91 is an 18-mile stretch of commuter lanes between Riverside and Orange counties, 400 miles away from Antioch.
1: They told me it was a Cadillac registered to Terry McGee, and he's been driving on the 91 express lane and never paid the toll. And I tried to tell them, we don't live in SoCal. We live here, and we were born and raised here, and it's not us. I mean, I could show you I was at work. I can show you he was here, and they...
0: They don't have the Cadillac.
31: Nope, and they don't care either.
1: Basically, they said, but you could have let someone use your car.
0: So this tells you just how comforting it is, the government in California. I got this notice. Let me just tell you, my identity was stolen. Somebody is impersonating me and using my name to go up and down those express lanes. Yeah, we don't buy that. You probably just gave your car to a friend.
31: You know, I'm not even going to blame the state for this one. Anytime you have a dispute with any entity and they go, don't worry about it. You can clear things up with the 800 number. Just call Rez. That takes you to a black hole where problems are just unfixable. I was in Las Vegas not long ago, and I was staying at a property where I have a card where it takes care of the parking fee. You don't have to pay for parking. But those cards expire all the time, and you have to go into the casino to get the new card because they want you to gamble when you're there. And so I pull into the casino, I park the car, I pay the fee because I don't want to get the car towed, and I figure, okay, I'm going to get the new card that's not expired, show it to the front desk, and they'll give me a refund. And they go, oh no, a third party actually owns the parking lot. So you have to call this 800 number and get everything fixed. I call the 800 number, and of course I get a foreign call center, and the problem takes up 45 minutes of my time, and then they say it's unfixable. You have to scream at them and demand that you get someone in the United States, and then the problem gets fixed in 2 minutes. But if you think you're going to fix any problem by calling the 800 number and talking to whoever it is that picks up the phone, you're wrong. They are paid to tell you that you're wrong and not even to listen to your argument.
1: Basically, they said, but you could have let someone use your car.
2: Then Sandy recalled 6 years ago, a San Bernardino sheriff's detective told them a man used Terry's driver's license to buy two cars. She realized that man must have racked up the fines. And
0: so the dealer doesn't even check the face to the person using the license?
31: Boy, there's a lot of due diligence going on here.
2: She realized that man...
0: Guarantee that dealership wasn't on CarPro.
31: Nope.
2: She realized that man must have racked up the fines, and it started with that burglary.
1: They took Terry's driver's license, social security card. They took my passport.
3: And now it's coming back. Now I got somebody stealing who I am.
1: It's very upsetting to me because I have to relive it again. You know, the robbery. It just brings it all back. It's horrible.
2: Sandy disputed the charges with the
31: By the way, identity theft should be punished about as severely as you punish someone for crime. Because you could wreck someone's life over it. You can prevent them from being able to leave the country. You can prevent them from getting a loan from a bank. You can send them bills through the mail. You can have collection services come after them. You can wreck someone's entire life and financial portfolio if you steal their identity. The reason that we're so lax with it is because it's something that illegal aliens frequently do. They have stolen social security numbers, and that's how they work, and that's how they get by. But look at what's going on to these two people. Can you imagine living this nightmare and trying to untangle this knot?
1: You know, the robbery. It just brings it all back. It's horrible.
2: Sandy disputed the charges with the Transportation Authority, but she says the agency required her to prove Terry did not own the car. The problem? They never saw this.
0: Boy, if there was any situation where maybe you want to take their word for it, it would be what's going on with this couple.
31: No, they will be treated like criminals for the rest of their life.
2: They never saw the citations, which were mailed to a different address for years.
1: I told them somebody stole our identity, that they're the ones that drove through there.
2: Sandy says she sent the police report listing the stolen identification, but no response. She sent it again, along with an FTC identity theft report and this DMV letter flagging the fraud. Still, she says, no response.
0: What the hell, OCTA?
31: Come on, get with the program.
1: And I'm crying on the phone. I'm yelling at these people that how am I going to prove to you that is not us? What do you want? Oh, well,
0: this woman is getting victimized over and over and over and over again, this time by a transit agency.
1: oh, well, you need to file a police report. I already did that.
2: Sandy says the agency warned it would garnish all payments the couple gets from the state, like tax refunds, until the debt was paid.
1: It was awful. It was maddening.
2: Seven on Your Side reached out to the Transportation Authority, which declined to discuss the case, citing privacy laws. But we pushed for answers.
4: Seven on Your Side told a spokesperson the dispute process seemed to ignore documented identity theft, treating the couple like violators on the road. Well, someone listened.
2: The transit.
0: Once again, the local news gets done what government can't.
31: But, okay, how screwed up is this, though? To get anything done with any government agency in the state, you have to go to the news and you have to publicly humiliate them.
0: That's how the game is played here. It's the only way to get people to do the right thing is, okay, you're not going to listen to me? Let me get Stephanie Sierra over here.
2: The transit agency reviewed the documents and determined Terry was not the registered owner of that car.
0: And they could have been viewing the same documents that the victim sent them over and over and over again, but they didn't even read the email.
31: I wonder what would happen to these people if they were to be caught. What kind of jail time would they be looking at? What kind of penalties would they be looking at? Because look at this chain reaction of misery that they created.
2: And officials dismissed the $10,000 in fines.
5: They dismissed it all. And what a relief that is.
2: A spokesperson tells us in part, quote, "We encourage people to contact us if they believe there has been an error."
0: That's what they did over and over and over again and gave you all the evidence showing that you got the wrong guy and they ignored all of it.
31: They told them that they would garnish their tax refund.
2: We are always willing to work directly with anyone to review their concerns.
0: No, you're not. Otherwise, this wouldn't be a story.
2: And address issues as appropriate.
5: Thanks to you guys.
0: Why is it so hard for any, even Orange County Transportation Agency, why is it so hard to ever admit a mistake? We screwed up. We're going to do better. Why can't anybody do that?
31: Because they're trained to do the opposite. They are trained to tell you that you're wrong.
5: Thanks to you guys, it actually got done because this was not happening.
2: As for their tax refund, the couple got that back too.
1: Today, we got this.
2: All $1,052.
1: Thanks to you guys.
6: Well, the couple is relieved, but now they're left wondering if their identities are being used for other illegal acts. Terry has changed.
31: They better hope this guy's not into child porn.
6: Terry has changed his driver's license number and may even change his social security number. Note, those are drastic measures that should not be taken lightly. So certainly some uncertainty here, but relief that $10,000 bill was saved.
7: That is infuriating.
8: It really is. Yeah. Awful. Thank you, Stephanie.
0: So once again, the local news helping out a couple that was being completely ignored after they got a $10,000 bill for tolls on a freeway that they've never even heard of in the complete other part of the state.
10: You and California have so much in common. For one, you're both broke. 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It's the Fix California Hour replay. 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
31: All right, it's time to reopen the California Crime Blotter.
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31: And this edition takes us to Rockland,
0: where a whole bunch of tires are getting stolen.
31: Well, how do the cars get around?
0: For more on this, we got a Fox 40 in Sacramento.
20: Fox 40 Sierra Krug is joining us live in the studio here at 10 Sierra. What are police telling us about that spike and where?
3: Well, Eric, according to the Rockland Police Department, since January, they have seen 13 separate thefts involving car rims and tires. They say when it comes to these types of...
0: They're stealing rims? What is this, 2004?
31: Remember when that happened to Jerry Brown when he was mayor of Oakland?
0: Oh, yeah.
3: They say when it comes to these types of crimes, there are ways drivers can protect their cars and deter thieves.
4: No one wants to be a third wheel, but here in Rockland, some drivers are waking up with no wheels at all.
5: We have seen an increase in tire thefts, specifically aftermarket type tires and rims from vehicles.
4: Lieutenant Greg Jensen.
0: This doesn't seem like the quickest kind of crime. Unless you've got the professional drill that the tire guys have, how are you loosening the lug nuts without anybody noticing?
31: No, you're right before, Randy. This is a super old school crime.
5: Tire thefts, specifically aftermarket type tires and rims from vehicles.
4: Lieutenant Greg Jensen with the Rockland Police Department tells us lately thieves have been targeting Toyota Camrys and Corollas and Honda Civics and Accords with sport trim rims and tires.
5: Suspects are...
0: No Nissans?
31: No Altimas.
5: ...are removing lug nuts, taking rims and tires, and leaving the car on the pavement with no rims and no tires.
0: What are they putting it on blocks? That was happening in the Beverly Grove earlier a couple of years ago.
31: Well, if you go back and you watch movies from the 80s or 90s, the hallmark of a bad neighborhood is you see cars on blocks all over the place.
4: According to Lockhorns LLC, a car security company, criminals on the hunt for wheels to steal generally go for these popular makes and models because demand is high, so they're easy to flip and sell.
0: Wait, where are you selling the tires?
31: It's got to be online or places like the Tenderloin, I guess.
0: Who's buying a tire on eBay? That seems real strange.
5: Since January of this year, we've had 13 different thefts associated with stealing rims and tires. And of those 13, it seemed like a majority of them were apartment complexes, but it wasn't universal.
4: Police confirmed these thefts most often happen overnight or in the early morning. Jensen adding these suspects are generally looking for convenience, so there are ways to protect your wheels.
5: Do that by...
0: Well, if you have a certain class of car, your car has a wheel lock, and then you take your car to get your tires rotated and you forget that you have a wheel lock, and they're like, I can't get your tires off.
4: Your wheels.
5: Do that by locking your lug nuts, park your car in the garage. If not, then park in well-lit areas and park in...
0: What if they stole all the copper wire so there is no well-lit area?
31: Well, keep in mind, the government in California doesn't want us in single-family homes. They want us living in apartment buildings where the criminals have access to things like rims and tires.
5: Park in well-lit areas and park in places where there's video surveillance. Suspects are obviously, they're looking for these things. They're looking for easy targets, so don't be an easy target.
3: Johnson says this trend is not specific to Rockland. He urges anyone who becomes a victim of this type of crime to immediately report it to your local police department's non-emergency line.
0: Don't drive over there because you don't have wheels.
31: Well, and how often do we hear from people when something like this happens and they have it on video and they go to the cops and they go, do you want the video? And the cops go, yeah, we don't want the video.
3: Eric, Nikki, back to you.
21: Sierra, thank you.
0: So there you go. In Rockland, lots and lots and lots of sets of tires and rims are getting stolen out of cars in apartment building parking lots.
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22: The husband of former House Speaker Nancy Pelosi is under investigation following a hit-and-run crash in Northern California. The Napa County Sheriff says 86-year-old Paul Pelosi is not suspected of DUI and was not arrested after allegedly hitting an unoccupied parked car yesterday in Yountville. The city of Carson is offering a reward to residents if they report illegal fireworks in a social media video. Mayor Lula Davis-Holmes says that any tip leading to a citation can be rewarded with up to $500. Air quality officials officials warn that smoke from the fireworks is expected to produce hazardous levels of particle pollution. Their quality index could reach the hazardous category at times in southern LA and northern Orange counties. And the statewide average gas price is down by a penny. AAA says the average price for a gallon of self-serve regular, now $5.40. Those are the headlines. I'm Sharon Reardon.
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0: Car accidents happen constantly, and even if you're in a minor accident, it can lead to a major long-term injury.

0: Good evening, and thank you for joining us tonight. I'm Tiffany Meyer.
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1: What?
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1: Is it local news?
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15: Well, it's finally time for the battle between the unions and Gavin Newsom to go full steam. Gavin Newsom wants everyone to return to the office 4 days a week on July 1st, and the unions have said hell no, and now the legislature is looking to pass a bill that would derail Gavin's plans.
16: Well, I can tell you this. I rolled into town yesterday just a little after quitting time. It took, I think, 2.5 or 3 hours to get here from Fresno. And when I got here, downtown Sacramento was abandoned. There was nothing going on. And the legislature is in session. They're doing the budget right now. So in theory, you should have a lot of people in downtown Sacramento, and that just wasn't the case. I went for a walk this morning around 7:30, 8 o'clock, right around the time that you would assume that people would be getting to the office or getting their Starbucks or finishing up at the gym. There wasn't a whole lot going on down here. There are buildings in downtown Sacramento that are humongous skyrises that, according to the people I've talked to, are filled with empty office space. So I guess a lot of people are not working at the office in Sacramento, and it is impacting a lot of the businesses, a lot of the restaurants, a lot of the bars, a lot of the coffee places right here in the heart of town, because they don't have the foot traffic that they used to have.
15: Well, then repurpose those buildings, convert them into much needed housing.

0: housing, but I hate the idea that you have to send all the state employees who've been working remotely for the last 6 years back to work so the sandwich shop stays in business.
1: You know, one of the buildings that I ran across today? The EDD building.
0: Oh, boy.
1: Remember them?
0: Oh, you mean the organization that sent out $30 billion, possibly more, in 2020 of fraudulent unemployment checks?
1: That building.
0: Oh, boy.
1: 800-222-5222 is the telephone number. 1-800-222-5222. As Randy mentioned before, it's not just New York City that is exploring the idea of government-run grocery stores. So is the city by the bay.
0: San Francisco is trying to figure out what to do about certain neighborhoods that have become food deserts, which is a term that means that there's no real grocery store near you. Maybe there's a corner store, maybe there's a liquor store, but there's not a place within walking or driving or transit distance to get you some fresh produce. So one of the ideas being floated by Bilal Mahmoud, the supervisor of the Tenderloin, is taxing big grocery store companies that close their businesses but are keeping the lease on an empty building because they don't want a competitor to move in, and maybe using some of that money to have a publicly funded grocery store.
1: This is so stupid. If you want grocery stores in your town, then you have to make life miserable for retail thieves. If people can go steal from grocery stores and get away with it, and the grocery store knows that there's no point in even calling the cops, the clock is ticking as to when that grocery store is going to close down. And guess what? None of their competitors are going to want to move in because they're going to get robbed too.
0: For more on this, we go to KPIX in the Bay.
2: Like gas, the price of groceries has also been a hot button issue for many Americans, with inflation at a 3-year high. Then adding to that, several chain grocery stores have closed across San Francisco, leaving many residents in a food desert. Arsuji Nam on...
0: And a medication desert, because a lot of Walgreens have closed.
1: That too.
2: Arsuji Nam on one city leader's new plan to open new stores and make food more affordable.
3: Dalda's is one of the only places in the Tenderloin that I'm able to go to. And it's quite amazing because 10 years ago, this didn't exist. It was an entire liquor store, and I was able to convert.
4: San Francisco District 5 Supervisor Bilal Mahmoud is a familiar face at Dalda's Community Market, grabbing fresh produce and groceries after work. And he's fighting for more local markets like these.
3: We're facing food deserts across the city where zombie stores are popping up.
0: Well, why do you think there are so many zombie stores in the Tenderloin? Could it be the zombie constituents?
1: Which is the majority of his constituents?
3: Where zombie stores are popping up, where large chain grocery stores and pharmacy buildings are going empty, and those corporations are holding the property, paying thousands of dollars of rent just to block competition from coming in.
4: Those
0: is that really happening, though? If a Walgreens closes, are they holding the lease so CVS doesn't move in?
1: I don't think so. I would like to talk to someone in that world to find out if that's true. Because if you couldn't make money in a location because retail theft was so high, why in the world would you care if your competitors ended up taking that space?
0: If you are the owner of the shuttered Safeway, are you really trying to make sure that Trader Joe's doesn't move in?
1: No.
4: Those so-called zombie stores are part of the reason Mahmoud introduced the Affordable Groceries Act, a package of legislation which includes two measures he's hoping will get on the November ballot.
0: Boy, we're going to be voting on so many weird things this year.
1: So many stupid, destructive things.
4: The first measure would tax large chain grocers who have closed but are holding onto the property, which would create revenue or create available space.
3: Make it easier to open more stores in these vacant lots with permit streamlining, but also with tax incentives as well. Charge an abandoned pharmacy and grocery tax on those large chain corporations.
0: How many abandoned pharmacies and grocery stores are we talking about that you need to have legislation for this?
1: Okay, and can they just walk away from these leases, or is there time left on the lease and they just don't want to pay a huge amount of money in one sum to get out of it.
3: That are holding these.
0: Well, they should do what Westfield did with the San Francisco Center Mall and just say, we're getting out of this lease. We can't afford it.
1: But what happens, though? Let's say you sign a 3-year lease and a year and a half into it, you decide there's too much retail theft and you can't make money there. So there's a year and a half on the lease. Unless the landlord lets you out of the lease, you still have to pay it, correct?
0: I would think so.
3: That are holding these properties vacant to block competition.
4: The second measure would create what Mahmood calls an affordable grocery fund, which would be filled by money from the tax. And
0: maybe all these grocery stores that went out of business, they're like, we're holding on to these properties because we don't want Erewhon expanding to San Francisco.
4: The second measure would create what Mahmood calls an affordable grocery fund, which would be filled by money from the tax and potentially private donations. Mahmood says it would not only create a fund where the city can buy vacant buildings and lease them cheaply to grocers, it would also cap markups on groceries.
0: This is the Mamdani plan, the Mahmood Mamdani plan.
1: So what this is it's creating an opportunity for another NGO, and you're going to make some other thief rich.
0: And I'm sure it will be some nonprofit organization that takes the unemployable. We tried to hire them as ambassadors. Now we're going to hire them as bag boys.
4: It would also cap markups on groceries.
3: We could even potentially use the...
0: Wait, what does that mean?
1: I have no clue.
0: Does that mean that even if the cost of transporting the mayonnaise from the distribution center to the supermarket goes up, that the supermarket cannot raise those costs, or they can't raise them beyond that? Because I don't know how we got to $7 mayonnaise.
1: Yeah, it seems like this is going to work out just fine.
4: It would also cap
0: the whole way that grocery stores work. Some grocery stores are different, like Trader Joe's, but a lot of grocery stores operate on a consignment where the vendor only makes money if their product is bought. It's so strange.
1: Walmart is like that. Walmart just rents space out.
4: It would also cap markups on groceries.
3: We could even potentially use the fund to go after things like what?
0: Do you think Walmart, and I know it's a big organization, but do you think they have the highest per capita of customers that walk around those aisles with one of those claw grabber things?
1: They could.
0: Just seems like a very Walmart thing to me.
4: It would also cap markups on groceries.
3: We could even potentially use the fund to go after things like what Mayor Mamdani is doing in New York, where the city can buy the property and in turn lease it out to affordable grocery operators that charge the same price to every San Franciscan.
4: Satwinder Multani, the co-owner of Dalda's Community Market, says if passed, the bill would help provide more food accessibility.
5: There is no...
0: Couldn't we also, I don't know, if we need more open space to, rent at a low price to some nonprofit markets, couldn't we shut down all those markets in the Tenderloin that are selling drugs?
1: That would be a good idea.
5: There is no such a big grocery stores around here because I think it's the center of the downtown. That's why they're trying to help the small businesses to have more produce and more of the stuff.
4: Mahmood adds that in his district, 4 liquor stores have converted into a community market. Now, he's looking to do more for the entire city.
0: Well, if that's already happening without these laws, then what do you need this law for?
1: Yeah, just let them flourish.
3: Our comprehensive solution to address affordable foods in San Francisco.
4: Mahmood says he's gained support from food justice groups and labor unions and is fighting for a positive future where food is not only more accessible, but more affordable for every San Franciscan.
0: Define affordable, because Trader Joe's is always cheap and there's plenty of those.
1: And if you think that the government is going to hold costs down, you're crazy. How many taxes did they just raise in the last election?
0: A whole lot, especially in LA County. Now, to their credit, San Franciscans said no to that overpaid CEO tax. And even Oaklanders said hell no to Measure E. LA right now is the outlier in the people dumb enough to continue to keep taxing themselves. So it's not necessarily a foregone conclusion that San Francisco, if this gets on the ballot, that it would even pass.
2: So the Board of Supervisors will discuss this legislation next month. If it passes out of committee, it may end up on the ballot in November.
0: So there you go. The idea to tax, and I don't know how big of a problem this is, but big corporations that close their grocery store, think Safeway, or their pharmacy, think Walgreens, but they're holding on to an empty building, and tax them so the building cannot be empty or use that money to fund a public grocery store.
1: And they want to do all of this instead of cracking down on retail theft so that the big corporations want to come in and open up a shop in their community.
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1: on in San Francisco. Meanwhile, in Los Angeles, a big-time labor leader has been accused of stealing from his own union.
0: It was a union guy representing one of the fire department unions, and he took out thousands and thousands and thousands of dollars because he had a gambling problem.
1: Uh-oh.
0: For more on this, here is KTLA.
11: Just a short time ago, California Attorney General Rob Bonta and L.A. County District Attorney Nathan Hochman held a news conference to announce charges against a former labor organization official.
20: He's charged with stealing money from a nonprofit that was supposed to help injured firefighters. KTLA's Jennifer McGraw joins us live in studio with those details. Good morning, Jen.
21: Omar and Lauren, good morning. Adam Walker was arrested around 7 this morning after a lengthy investigation that alleges he stole more than $80,000 from the firefighter nonprofit and used it for online gambling.
1: Whenever I find out that someone got in trouble for too much gambling, I always want to know what games they were playing. And I hope to God it's not Baccarat or Ultimate X Poker or the Buffalo.
0: Well, if we're talking online, that makes me think that we're talking sports wagering, or I guess now with Kalshi, you can bet on pretty much anything. But if it's online gambling, it's something he's doing in his pocket. Maybe that's poker, but I don't even know if you can do online poker games on your phone right now.
1: Oh, yeah, you can. You can play anything. You can play poker. You can play hot pots. You can play huff and puff.
0: You can play those with money right now?
1: You can play huff and more puff.
0: So you've got one heck of a sense of willpower if you could be playing poker while doing the show and you're not. Good for you.
1: Well, I do it on my phone, not for money, just for fun. And I had to stop doing it because I kept draining my battery.
0: At what point do you actually memorize all the possible plays that you can do on Ultimate X Poker?
1: Well, you know what I do? I take pictures of my screen and then I plug it into Grok and I ask Grok, what is the best play here? If it's something I don't know.
0: Oh, boy.
21: And used it for online gambling, his RV, mortgage payments, among several other transactions. Walker is the former secretary of UFLAC. He was removed from office following a forensic audit by the International Association of Firefighters.
0: By the way, UFLAC is the organization that's getting their own sales tax measure on the ballot. The money to bail out the fire department will be on the November ballot.
1: Great.
21: At the end of 2024, Bonta says Walker opened a foundation bank account naming himself as the sole signer and then used that account to transfer foundation funds into his personal accounts.
0: Yeah, this guy's not that bright. That's very traceable. Not even like, oh, we put the money into crypto and then you have no idea where it goes. No, I just started wiring money to myself.
1: Well, you're thinking that this is a well thought out plan. My guess is this guy's up until 3-4 in the morning gambling, losing everything he has, trying to figure out the next day how he's going to make the mortgage payment.
0: I got to imagine if he comes up with a dumb plan this quickly, it is possible, though I don't know, but it is definitely possible that he needed to pay a bookie and he needed to pay that bookie real quick or he was about to lose his thumbs.
1: Could be.
21: They found that he attempted to conceal those transfers by creating false reimbursement records and forged receipts specifically designed to mislead auditors. He then allegedly used the funds for himself. They say this case is more than financial loss. It's about public trust.
22: And using money that should have otherwise gone to injured firefighters for his own personal gain, that's been alleged for online gambling, for mortgage payments, for his RV loan payments, and then falsifying paperwork, as has been alleged, to try and conceal his activities.
0: Do you think he took that RV to just every native casino in the state?
1: Oh, yeah. Oh, yeah. That RV has spent some time in Laughlin, too.
22: This is why criminal law enforcement is so important in this area.
21: Both Bonta and Hochman emphasize that public trust in nonprofit organizations is key. Trust plays a critical role in our communities, and they depend on the confidence of donors, members, and the public to carry out their missions. When somebody is entrusted with managing those resources to use them for personal gain, that trust erodes and is undermined.
0: They busted the trust.
21: As a result, Adam Walker has been charged with grand theft and forgery. He will be arraigned later today.
0: So there you go. A union secretary with the firefighters union stole nearly $80,000 for a whole lot of things. But obviously, we got to lead with online gambling.
1: Do you think that guy's on Kalshi right now betting what the jury will do?
0: He probably is. And he could probably do so pretty well on guessing that he is going to be guilty.
1: If you'd like to email the show, you can do so at johnnydontlikeshow@gmail.com. That's johnnydontlikeshow@gmail.com. And Randy, if you're in the Central Valley of California, you can now listen to us on the weekends.
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23: President Trump says he's still determined to deliver a speech tonight on the National Mall despite weather forcing attendees to evacuate. Those celebrating the 4th of July are being urged to seek shelter as severe thunderstorms surround the city. President Trump said in a post on Truth Social that he still intends to speak this evening to mark America's 250th birthday, and a massive fireworks show is planned afterwards. Meanwhile, the storm threat could last several hours. Massive crowds turned out in Tehran for today's official start of the funeral for Iran's late Supreme Leader, Ayatollah Khomeini. Iran is holding a six-day state funeral, with millions expected to gather at the city's Grand Mosque ahead of his burial on July 9th. The ceremonies are being held nearly 4 months after he was killed in a U.S.-Israeli airstrike on his compound in Tehran. Peace talks between the United States and Iran are set to resume after the funeral. A pretty shocking price for parking at one stadium hosting FIFA World Cup matches. More from Jason Nathanson.
24: In Southern California, there's already been a lot of outrage over the price of official parking at SoFi Stadium for World Cup matches. For next week's quarterfinals match, you can't get anything at the stadium right now for under $300. But that's cheap compared to one private lot Fox 11 found charging $676 for a spot half a mile away. The cheapest ticket for the game, by the way, on StubHub is $3,300. I'm Jason Nathanson.
23: MLB has announced the starting lineups for this year's Major League Baseball All-Star Game. The National League is headlined by Los Angeles Dodgers two-way superstar Shohei Ohtani, while three-time American League MVP Aaron Judge tops the American League's lineup. Los Angeles Angels outfielder Mike Trout earned his 12th All-Star trip, the most of any starter in either league. Dodgers first baseman Freddie Freeman hit double digits with his 10th career All-Star selection. The 96th All-Star Game will take place July 14th, at Philadelphia's Citizens Bank Park. I'm Rob Martier.
25: 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KABC.
26: A pretty shocking price for parking at one stadium hosting FIFA World Cup matches. More from Jason Nathanson.
24: In Southern California, there's already been a lot of outrage over the price of official parking at SoFi Stadium for World Cup matches. For next week's quarterfinals match, you can't get anything at the stadium right now for under $300. But that's cheap compared to one private lot Fox 11 found charging $676 for a spot half a mile away. The cheapest ticket for the game, by the way, on StubHub is $3,300. I'm Jason Nathanson.
26: The husband of former House Speaker Nancy Pelosi is under investigation after a hit-and-run crash in Northern California. 86-year-old Paul Pelosi is not suspected of DUI. And the Utah Jazz has agreed to a 2-year deal with Jackson Hayes for $12 million. Hayes played for the Lakers last season. Those are your headlines. I'm Sean Dion.
2: 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Now.
7: And a brush fire reported in Lancaster now on the 14 southbound at Avenue H, off in the right side of the freeway in a field. It's got traffic slow from Avenue G. In Arcadia, the 210 westbound before Baldwin Avenue, broken down car sitting in the right lane needs help. And in Grand Terrace on the 215 freeway southbound before Iowa, La Cadena, got a crash in the two middle lanes, slowing traffic from Barton Road.
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34: Housing is expensive and businesses are leaving.
35: California needs fixing. California needs fixing.
2: California for some things fixing. To really sink in.
35: California needs fixing.
2: They often need repeating. 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
0: It's the Fix California Hour replay with John Phillips and Randy Wang. We have yet another instance of a nonprofit, this time in the Bay Area, where tax forms show that money that went from donors went to personal living expenses, not to what the charity says the money was going towards. For more on this, we go to KPIX in the Bay.
36: Investigation into a charity on the peninsula which helps the needy. Ecumenical Hunger Program raises millions each year to feed the hungry. Donors giving generously to support the nonprofit in East Palo Alto. But it appears some of that money was instead used to cover debts and pay expenses of staffers.
0: That's not food.
1: No, it's not. Not even close.
36: Our Suji Nam on what we discovered in tax documents and the family connection.
37: It's a Bay Area charity that promises to help feed those in need. Ecumenical Hunger Program recently celebrated...
0: Can you come up with a better name?
37: 50 years of serving the East Palo Alto community. A banner at their facility marks the milestone. But our investigation has uncovered evidence that some donations were used to cover personal expenses. Tax documents we reviewed show program officials spent more than $1 million for things like personal mortgages, car payments, and rent.
3: This would be a red flag.
1: I see. Okay, this is just a money laundering scheme. Like so many of these nonprofits, it seems like there's no oversight going on at all with these things. The money just keeps coming. They have these names that make it seem like they're altruistic, and they can just do whatever they want.
4: Several red flags.
5: Certainly raise eyes as to impropriety.
37: I talked to three different experts to help us dig deeper into Ecumenical Hunger Program's financials, including UC Berkeley forensic accounting professor Eric Bell.
4: Particularly when you are using money that has been earmarked for public use, to misuse even a dollar of that could be problematic.
0: Could be?
1: How about is?
37: Ecumenical Hunger Program is a family affair. Lisa Preston is the executive director. She succeeded her mother, Navita Butler. And Preston's daughter, Lakeisha Roberts, is the associate director.
0: It's a nonprofit dynasty.
1: And the taxpayers are footing the bill.
37: From 2023 to 2024, the nonprofit says it served nearly 20,000 people through their emergency food program. In that same year, however, public tax filings show that the nonprofit paid thousands and thousands of dollars to Preston's family, including in-laws.
4: Good to know that they are being...
0: Wait, even the in-laws are getting money from this?
1: It sounds like everyone in the family is on this gravy train.
4: Honest and direct in terms of what they're reporting, but it doesn't change the fact that this does raise questions.
37: More than $47,000 paid off Preston's sister and husband's personal debts, utilities, insurance, and other costs.
0: This is a nonprofit just to enrich this family. Donate to help this family stay rich.
1: It's a slush fund.
37: More than $35,000 for her daughter-in-law's personal debts and mortgage. Preston's son receiving more than $4,000 for DMV fees.
0: Now, hold on a second. 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
1: And $4,000 in DMV fees?
0: How do you even get that high?
1: You had to be doing something illegal because... Or you have to own a gazillion cars. Even with the car tax, when you owe that money to the DMV, I own a relatively new car. It doesn't come anywhere close to that.
0: Nope.
37: Nearly $47,000 for an employee's personal expenses, including a year of rent.
0: Wait a second. $46,000? Okay, how much are we paying a month for that? That's like, what, almost $4,000 a month. Let's see. $46,000. Divided by 12. So they're in a $3,800 subsidized apartment from this nonprofit.
1: How is it that everyone in this family is not in prison?
0: Yet they did put it all on their taxes. I wonder how much of this is legal.
37: And a past employee receiving more than $9,000 for personal expenses.
3: Be misleading donors as to what money that is being donated to the organization is being actually used for.
37: Cal State East Bay Assistant Professor Brandon Phillips says there should be more accountability in the nonprofit sector.
3: When these documents get submitted to the IRS, you know, they should be going over them and doing, oversight and holding organizations accountable. But because of, you know, some of the disarray that's happening in federal government right now, there is probably things like this that are falling through the cracks.
37: The nonprofit's IRS 990 form shows they generated $7.9 million in revenue, but also lost more than $642,000 between 2023 and 2024.
0: Whoa.
1: And let me tell you something. It's not just true in the United States. It's true in any country that allows graft like this to exist. When a government is fundamentally corrupt, there's only one way for taxes to go, and that's up, because you constantly need more money to pay more people off. I mean, look at how many people in this one family alone are living off of the spoils produced by this nonprofit. It's a recipe for disaster. Look at how many of these governments are asking for tax increases because they don't have the money to pay their bills. Well, they don't have the money to pay their bills because this is where it's going.
37: We reached out to the nonprofit to see if they'd sit down with us. Lisa Preston, the executive director, declined our request for an interview, saying, quote, "The issues in the tax filing that you're referring to are still being researched and final determinations have not been made at this time."
0: You need to research how much money you were given to your extended family?
1: Well, it sounds like it's going to be quite a project.
37: Accordingly, I am not at liberty to discuss these issues with the press at this time.
4: Whenever you are paying a family member, even when it's disclosed, that raises concerns about related party transactions and whether or not it was done at an arm's length transaction.
37: Ecumenical Hunger Program has a board of directors to help oversee operations. Each member gets a copy of the tax filings. We reached out to the board chairman, Jim Anderson, who wrote in part, quote, "I am not aware of any funds being used for personal matters by Ecumenical Hunger Program's executive director."
0: Yeah, and you should really watch this report on KPIX.
1: You'll learn a whole lot.
37: Ecumenical Hunger Program did administer a family sustainability program that was started during COVID that provided financial assistance to families in need in our community.
1: No. They provided financial assistance to one family, theirs.
0: They were a family in need. And families was the extended family. This is a giant GoFundMe disguised as a nonprofit.
37: This program is no longer in existence. We also reached out to the board treasurer, who signed off on the documents, but did not hear back. Tax attorney Sam Brotman weighs in.
5: There was a section on the tax return that noted that they did an independent audit, whatever that means. When you sign tax filings, you're signed under penalty of perjury, and somebody takes the overall responsibility for the content of the return. So I would think that there is some level of ownership or knowledge over these are the things, these are the financial transactions that this charity engages in.
37: We contacted the Attorney General's office, and a spokesperson said, quote, "To protect their integrity, we are unable to comment on, even to confirm or deny potential or ongoing investigations." In past cases where wrongdoing was found within nonprofits,
5: they can conduct an audit. There are civil fines and penalties and sanctions that are commonly associated with these. Those are kind of some of the examples on the state side. On the federal side, there are tax consequences to these transactions.
4: When you look at their Form 990 from the previous year, it was one line item that said payment of personal expenses, and it had everything was lumped into one, which could have.
1: Well, if you itemized it, people might ask questions. So why bother doing that?
0: Where did the $4,000 to the DMV come from?
4: Which makes me want to ask the question, if that was broken out, how much would we see of employees' personal expenses?
37: Ecumenical Hunger Program says its mission is to help neighbors in need. The question is whether some of that money they've raised is also helping families of those running the nonprofit.
0: I think you just answered the question.
1: I think you spent about 6 minutes answering that question.
6: Now, the board of directors chairman told us the board is looking into whether the grants from the Family Sustainability Program were properly administrated. But he said he would not comment until that research has concluded. We're going to keep checking in on this story.
0: Just one in the line of many, many, many, many, many nonprofits out there in California making a whole bunch of money that's supposed to go help the needy, that's really helping the people run the organization.
1: Mark my words, if California ever gets an honest attorney general, or if any of these DAs at the county level decide they're going to start looking into this, the sky is the limit. Because I think most of them are crooked. Most of these nonprofits, most of these NGOs are money laundering schemes. But no one's paying attention to them because they're politically connected. And if you pop one of these nonprofits, then you would have to pop the politicians who are giving them the money too, because some of that money makes its way back to the politicians in different forms. Sometimes it can be in money going back into their campaigns. Sometimes it can be these organizations employing the friends or family members of the politicians. It's a bad look for the politicians. So the politicians don't want anyone poking around at the standards and practices of these organizations, because all of them are going to end up looking bad.
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1: As it turns out, bipping isn't just an Oakland thing. It's going on right in your neck of the woods, Randy, the San Fernando Valley, too.
17: I've been bipped several times.
0: A whole string of bips happen in North Hollywood. For more on this, we go to a report from NBC in Los Angeles.
20: All right, breaking news, a shocking discovery in North Hollywood. More than a dozen cars were vandalized, neighbors having to wake up to see their windows smashed. NBC4's Camilla Rambaldi joins us.
1: Can you imagine starting out your day that way? Let's say you stayed up a little bit too late the night before. You had one too many drinks. You're moving a little slow. You hit that snooze button. You choke down some coffee. You choke down some oatmeal. You're going to fight your way through traffic to get to the office. And you walk out and you look at a crime scene where your car is.
0: You ever been bipped before?
1: Me? No.
0: I've been bipped, not several times, but just once. It was when I was living very close to North Hollywood in Valley Village. And I was hanging out with some friends who lived a couple of blocks away. I decided after drinking way too many Miller High Lifes that I probably shouldn't drive home. So I left my car in front of their house and stumbled back to my disgusting studio apartment in Valley Village. Woke up the next morning, couldn't figure out where my car was because I had forgot that I left it somewhere. Once I finally realized that, I walk over and I see my car. And when I open up my door, I feel a little bit of a draft because there's no window on the passenger side door. The glass was smashed because drunk dumbass me left his iPod sitting in the cup holder.
1: Now, just imagine how pissed you'd be if you were bipped several times.
17: I've been bipped several times.
20: From the scene, Camilla, where were these cars parked? Yeah, hi, Annabelle. We're here off of Cahuenga by between Victory and Oxnard, rather. And you can see right on the street the aftermath. You can see the number of windows of glass here shattered on the ground as we continue to walk down this sidewalk. You can
1: There are realtors, I'm sure, who are working in that neighborhood on that day who have been playing up that particular neighborhood to their clients. Imagine them walking down the street, taking them to a brand new condo that they are going to look at where you're trying to convince them that they can make a life there and make that their home. And that's what you see on the way there.
0: All the things that they do to try to class up this area, calling parts of it the NoHo Arts District, it's just not working. North Hollywood will always be North Hollywood.
20: More cars here that were vandalized. There's a man here that is now replacing this passenger window here that was...
0: You know, I had a friend who lived in North Hollywood, and she was quitting her job in radio to leave the country to go move in with her boyfriend in Europe, in Great Britain. And the day that she was supposed to leave everything behind and get on her plane, her house got broken into when she was out walking her dog, and her passport got stolen. That's a true story.
20: Vandalized. One neighbor told our photographer Jorge Diaz this morning they didn't hear anything and that this happened overnight. And we have counted at least 8 cars that have been vandalized just off of this street.
0: Right? You didn't hear 8 windows getting smashed?
1: How did everyone sleep through that?
0: They must have got the super white noise machine on.
20: by Irwin Street and another four on the other side of the street. So from our counting, nearly 20 cars have been vandalized. Again, you can see just the glass that's on the ground here. The LAPD telling NBC4 investigates that they received a call this morning at about 4:52 for a possible burglary for motor vehicles in the area. And LAPD is encouraging any victims to come to the station to make a report online. And if they have any video that they're looking for, that they want to investigate this. We've also learned that there is a unit that is on its way right now. But again, the aftermath here from this.
0: Wait, Channel 4 got there before the cops?
1: Of course. It sounds like someone's vacuuming something behind her, too.
0: Well, yeah, you got to vacuum out all the little glass shards so you don't cut yourself when you're wearing flip-flops in your car.
20: Morning, neighbors telling us that they are understandably very upset. We have been making calls to the LAPD, so we are gathering more information at this hour, and we will bring it to you as we get it on NBC LA. Again, we've counted at least nearly 20 cars here in North Hollywood that were vandalized. This
0: is the kind of story that you would hear all the time in San Francisco before they got their act together. This used to be the MO of what was going on in Union Square, where all the rental cars were getting bipped left and right, but they cracked down on that. LA, not so much.
1: Well, what's funny is that when people on the East Coast think about California excess, they still think about San Francisco. And yes, San Francisco certainly has its problems, but they seem to be on the upswing. If you want to talk about cities that just don't function on any level, right now, that's Los Angeles and Oakland.
0: Well, and to that point, 20 cars getting vandalized on Cahuenga Boulevard in North Hollywood. One street over is Hollywood Way, which divides North Hollywood to Burbank. You think this kind of crap is going on in Burbank?
1: Nope, because they won't put up with it. But in Los Angeles, they're willing to put up with it. And what you're willing to tolerate, you get more of.
20: This morning, Annabelle, I'll go ahead and send it back to you.
3: 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Camilla, thank you for that update.
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4: KABC. A woman's journey from California to Hawaii in a rowboat is over in record time. More from Jason Nathanson.
5: Kelsey Fendler greeted by cheering fans in Honolulu Friday night as she became the fastest person to row solo across the Pacific Ocean, leaving Monterey, California 44 days ago. As she spotted land for the first time in a month and a half, she had some words of inspiration.
9: 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You might not think that you are strong enough to finish it right now, but you're definitely strong enough to start it, and you'll find everything else along the way.
5: I'm Jason Nathanson.
4: In a social media post, the Los Angeles Regional Food Bank announced that Travis Kelce and Taylor Swift, newly married, have made a $1 million donation to them. And a dozen people, including seven children, were injured in a crash on the 5 freeway early Saturday morning. Those are your headlines. I'm Sean Dion.
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8: 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John and Randy, noon to 3 on KABC. 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
3: John, residents in Westchester are pissed off because they say Waymos are taking all their parking spaces.
6: Well, the bike lanes are taking all their lanes for driving around town in too.
3: You know, now that we have the self-driving car, now that we're seeing all the technology of the flying car, it's finally time to get to the Jetsons trifecta. When are they going to make the car that turns into the suitcase?
6: Can you imagine all the sig alerts in the sky? 800-222-5222 is a telephone number, 1-800-222-5222. And one of the topics that we spend a lot of time talking about on this program are the non-for-profits, the NGOs that receive a lot of government money. These organizations are not governmental per se, but they rely on government money to operate. And as it turns out, they frequently involve politically connected people, being at the top of the pyramid, who are paid quite handsomely. And many of them don't perform the tasks that they're supposed to perform in exchange for the government money that they receive. So many of the homeless services organizations fit this example, where they're paid gobs of money by the government to reduce the number of people living on the streets. They get rich, and the number of people living on the streets increases from where it was before. But no one ever blows the whistle. No one ever calls them out, because why would you call out someone who's politically connected? Many of them also participate in political activities, something that you're not supposed to do. But this is the world that we live in. And it seems like, at least for some of them, people are starting to blow the whistle. We know, for example, Nick Shirley in CBS News in the San Fernando Valley blew the whistle on a lot of the hospice fraud. That's a little bit different type of fraud than the one I'm talking about, but you get the idea.

0: idea. Taxpayers are upset that their money is being wasted and people are getting rich when they're supposed to be working in a non-for-profit for an altruistic reason. Well, one of these nonprofits that's been on our radar for quite a while is now on the chopping block, or at least part of its budget is on the chopping block, because they're under the microscope.
1: Look, there's a lot of budget cuts that need to happen in San Francisco, but it is long overdue to start looking at cutting the budget of Urban Alchemy, a nonprofit operating in San Francisco, as well as places like Culver City and Portland. London Breed, you tell us about Urban Alchemy.
2: People have been stabbed in Urban Alchemy. They've been shot. They've been attacked. And they still show up every single day as an alternative to policing for this community.
1: I'm shocked she didn't win re-election. But Urban Alchemy is the organization that funds street ambassadors, the people in the yellow jackets that don't actually have any law enforcement experience. A lot of them are ex-cons. Some would call these programs jobs programs for the unemployable. They also operate a few homeless shelters in San Francisco with not a whole lot of success. And there have been a lot of documented cases in some of the shelters that they operate in Portland that a lot of the Urban Alchemy practitioners were also the people dealing the drugs to the people living in the shelter.
0: Great.
1: But let's see what's going on with the potential cut to Urban Alchemy in San Francisco. Here's a report from KPIX in the Bay.
3: Just a couple weeks left in the fiscal year, the San Francisco Board of Supervisors is going through Mayor Daniel Lurie's proposed budget with a fine-toothed comb. Lurie says he's working to close a nearly $650 million deficit.
1: And you know, there are a lot of places that you could trim a lot of fat. Like, for instance, Lurie has said he doesn't like the harm reduction programs. Well, we should cancel all the contracts to all the needle distribution programs throughout San Francisco. They said they got rid of them, but they're still there.
0: 100%.
3: More than 100 city workers have been laid off. And 400 vacant positions could go unfilled to help close that gap. But as that debate is happening in City Hall, Brad Hamilton reports one San Francisco nonprofit is pushing forward with its mission, despite the uncertainty over future funding.
1: Do you remember, it was a couple of years ago, Leanne Melendez of ABC7 in the Bay had a fantastic report on Urban Alchemy and their practitioners. And they broke down how much money the organization gets paid for what they do. And what they found out was the people walking up and down the Tenderloin, the ambassadors, were getting paid $8 for every contact they had with the homeless. And a contact would be described as helping somebody out, connecting them with services, or offering them a cigarette. Hey, you want a cigarette? $8. That's how much the city pays for that.
0: And then we have to pay to treat the lung cancer, too.
4: Inside of a modest San Francisco office, Urban Alchemy's heart program huddles up, mapping out what could be an unpredictable shift. Michael Polito is one of the program's team leaders. He says it's a different kind of response unit, one that's built on lived experience.
5: Probably around the
1: 8. Is one of those terms that drives me crazy.
0: Because it means nothing. If you've been on the planet a while and you haven't died, you have lived experience. What kind of credential is that?
1: Lived experience is what causes homeless boards and agencies to say, you know who we need to have in charge? The homeless.
0: Or gang members.
1: There's that too.
4: Polito is one of the program's team leaders. He says it's a different kind of response unit, one that's built on lived experience.
5: Probably around the age of 16, I was arrested, given life without parole.
1: Oh boy.
0: Whoa. You don't get that for shoplifting.
5: For some poor decision making on my part when I was a kid. After 33 years, I was taken to court and, you know, I had the charges dropped and given the opportunity to actually come out here and be a productive member of society.
1: I want to know more about this story.
0: What do you have to do in the state of California to get 33 years behind bars as a juvenile?
1: I'm going to imagine he was part of some kind of gang shooting.
0: Yeah. Gang shooting? I don't even think you get that for killing one person. There has to be a box score for what this guy did.
1: Well, and here's where I have a big issue with our whole system that they call in California CDCR, the California Department of Corrections and Rehabilitation. This guy was in prison for 33 years, and he comes out with zero job skills, so the only thing he can do is work for Urban Alchemy.
0: Well, don't forget, Randy, he had quote-unquote life experience.
4: And that is exactly what he's doing these days. His office is now a car, and his day is dictated by the next call. Hard teams respond to nonviolent, non-medical 911 and 311 calls.
1: And then you call 911 when that person stabs you.
0: Okay, just think about this for a second. They don't want to send the cops into dangerous situations because, you know, we don't want people to have bad experiences with the black and whites. So let's send a guy in who spent the last 33 years of his life in prison for doing God knows what, because if there's anything that this guy knows, it's how to defuse a situation.
1: They call this, it's another term that drives me crazy, trusted messengers. This guy will be trusted in the community because he's been in prison for 30 years. What?
4: Situations involving people in crises, often struggling with homelessness or mental health challenges.
1: And you know what's going to make them feel a lot better? A loose cigarette.
5: Hard three to dispatch. We're on scene.
4: The first stop comes quickly, but when they arrive, the person in crises has already left.
5: If PD responded to this, they would have been wasting a little bit of time.
1: Wait, you showed up and they weren't even there. You wasted time too.
0: So what he's saying is they're never here when you show up. So waste my time and not a police officer's because I'm cheaper.
4: Just its third
1: year. Except it's not cheaper because we're paying for, and this is, by the way, this is one of the things that drives me crazy about DSA ringleader Ulysses Hernandez in the city of Los Angeles.
6: Because we are the defund the police people, right?
1: Because Ulysses Hernandez says we need these kinds of crisis ambassadors. We need to have all these unarmed response teams because they're so much cheaper than the police. And she will break it down where, you know what, it's only like $60 a call if you go through my people. It's like $130 a call if we go through the police. And that's just not true because we're still paying for the police and we're paying for this other force now. So now every call costs $180. I came from California Public Schools and I can do that math.
0: I don't want to make any assumptions here, but it looks like that the individual riding shotgun to this guy who spent 33 years in prison is a transgendered woman. Am I seeing this correctly?
1: I got to rewind the tape. I didn't notice that.
0: Is that the modern day Barney Fife?
1: What makes you think that she's trans?
0: I don't know. The Adam's apple?
7: If it ain't broke, don't fix it.
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7: So I guess we'll be back after the break with more Fix California Hour Replay.
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1: Let's move on.
4: When they arrive, the person in crises has already left.
5: If PD responded to this, they would have been wasting a little bit of time.
4: In just its third year, Urban Alchemy and the HART team say they've responded to more than 23,000 incidents, including nearly 19,000 911 and 311 calls.
1: Why is this team responding to 911 calls? Why, instead of a certified, badged, armed, trained police officer, are we sending somebody who's been in prison for 30 years? Not the same thing.
0: Yeah, it seems like no one at any level in this process has any judgment.
5: What's your name? My name is Michael.
4: Back with Michael, there's no time to dwell. It's always another call, and this one is trespassing.
5: Right now, time is 12:20.
4: Again, you don't see lights or handcuffs, just a conversation and hopefully a connection. Michael says this work is personal.
1: You know, instead of getting the person who is trespassing to move along, let me shake their hand, offer them a cigarette, and maybe we'll become friends and I can beg them to leave.
0: Yeah, I guess that's an approach.
5: A lot of us were homeless at some point. You know, I remember hitting soup kitchens when I got out and going to pantries. And I remember going to the library for the free Wi-Fi until I can get myself a job.
1: I'm sure that's what you did at the library. I'm sure that's all you did.
0: Okay, so this guy obviously killed someone or some buddies, did 33 years in prison. Once he was released from prison, spent a period of time homeless, living on the streets. Is there any branch on the tree he hasn't hit?
1: And this is the thing. We let people out without any actual pathway to success, except for the jobs programs for the unemployable, which are what a lot of these NGOs do, whether it's Urban Alchemy or Healing Urban Barrios or People Assisting the Homeless. A lot of these things are, and the reason that you have all these government contracts going towards all of these NGOs is because they can hire the unemployable. You cannot work for the city if you have that kind of background. You would not pass a background check. But it's okay if we go all through a shell company NGO.
0: So here's what I think is actually happening. I don't think that they actually expect him to reduce the number of people living on the streets or to perform the role of law enforcement. I think what they're doing is they're taking someone who is not employable and they are giving him a paycheck and forcing him to clock in and clock out 5 days a week as essentially money so that he doesn't go back to murdering people.
1: Well, you're 100% right about that. Remember when Karen Bass was giving her budget presentation to Black Lives Matter before she gave the budget presentation to the city of Los Angeles? And she talked about the gang interventionists that she, even though they had to make a lot of cuts in the budget because there was a $1 billion deficit, she needed to give a 50% raise to the gang interventionists that were walking through the streets of Skid Row because she said if they're only making $40,000 a year, they'll just go back to a life of crime, so we have to pay them $60,000 a year.
0: Well, and at one point in Oakland, wasn't there a program where they were paying people money, cold hard cash, if you didn't shoot anyone or didn't get shot?
1: That was actually in San Francisco.
0: Okay, so there you go. That's what I think is going on here. I think we're giving this guy a job, a walkie-talkie, an iPad, and a W-2 so he doesn't have more free time to kill people.
1: These jobs are universal basic income for felons, universal basic income for the unemployable, because we have decided that if we don't pay these people, they're just going to continue to victimize us. And all the money we spend for all these programs in prison apparently don't amount to anything, because this guy was in prison for 30 years. I don't see him learning how to code.
0: And I assume there are politically connected people at the top skimming what they think belongs to them.
1: Oh, the people who are at the top of Urban Alchemy have made a lot of money scamming not just cities in California, but also in Portland, and I believe at one point in Austin as well.
4: And now he's using that past to teach people who often feel forgotten. Michael calls this life-saving work, and he means it for both the people he works with and himself.
3: Now, in September of last year, it was reported that the city controller's office had flagged the program for potential finance violations and put them on.
0: You don't say.
1: Yep.
3: On a nonprofit watch list. But an official with Urban Alchemy and the controller's office confirmed that issue has since been resolved, and the group was removed from the list before last year ended. The Board of Supervisors is scheduled to make their final budget vote next week.
1: So there you go. The life and the times of a man working for Urban Alchemy. What he actually does, nobody knows, but it costs us a whole lot of money to make sure he doesn't go back to a life of crime.
0: Now, this report from KPIX, it seemed like the reporter was very sympathetic to the guy from Urban Alchemy. And I get it. If I'm riding shotgun with him on a shift, I don't want to piss him off either. But come on.
1: These are jobs programs for the unemployable. We should just all be honest about that at this point.
0: And unfortunately, I think this is the model. These NGOs, these non-for-profits, right now it's being used in this particular case for the ex-cons or people who should still be in prison, which is a better description. But I think you're going to see the expansion of this to other people. If you have a degree in gender studies, what can you do in this modern economy? And the answer is nothing, unless you get a job at one of these groups where you're performing phantom work and you're getting money indirectly from the taxpayers.
1: And it doesn't necessarily mean that you're going to stay away from a life of crime. We have seen, thanks to the big raids going on in MacArthur Park, somebody who is paid to pass out needles from People Assisting the Homeless, well, He was caught drug dealing. Somebody who is working for Healing Urban Barrios still had active gang connections. So we are paying not just a lot of ex-cons all this money through NGOs. We're also paying a lot of active criminals to be working for cities and counties through nonprofits like Urban Alchemy.
7: Fixing California won't happen overnight.
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7: Aww. 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
23: President Trump said he was determined to deliver a speech tonight on the National Mall, and he is. The weather forced attendees to evacuate earlier. Those celebrating the 4th of July were urged to seek shelter as severe thunderstorms surrounded the city. President Trump said in a post on Truth Social that he still intends to speak tonight to mark America's 250th birthday. And he added, it's Saturday night. Let's have some fun. Even if we're out late tonight, who cares? Crowds made their way back in after a long delay. A massive fireworks show is planned afterwards. The husband of former House Speaker Nancy Pelosi is under investigation after a hit-and-run crash in Northern California. The Napa County Sheriff says 86-year-old Paul Pelosi is not suspected of a DUI and was not arrested after allegedly hitting a parked car Friday in Yountville. Deputies say Pelosi was driving a brown convertible that was pulled over by the California Highway Patrol a short distance away. Both cars were heavily damaged. The small community of Kerrville, Texas, is remembering the victims of last year's devastating flooding. Lisa Carton reports.
24: On Friday night, Louise Hayes Park was filled with music, prayers, and the gospel, where over 100 people came to remember the catastrophe and the lives lost in it. Saturday marked 1 year since the floods tore through the Texas Hill Country region, claiming 137 lives and destroying homes and property. The flash floods remain the second deadliest flood disaster in state history, triggered by the remnants of Tropical Storm Barry. I'm Lisa Carton.
23: Trump accounts, a new federal savings and investment account for children, are officially live. The Treasury Department said over 6 million Trump accounts have been opened for children under age 18. Of those, over a million will receive the $1,000 federal pilot contribution for newborns. Only children who are U.S. citizens and have a valid Social Security number may open a Trump account, and no child may have more than one. I'm Rob Martier.
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2: Some in Los Angeles want to see the food storage warehouse near downtown that burned for a week closed for good.
6: 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It is not safe to have those kind of companies in our community.
2: Those words from a Boyle Heights resident. The building caught fire and burned for over a week, sending toxic smoke into the air. It's now full of millions of pounds of rotting food and rats. The smell of spoiled food fills the air as cleanup continues. In San Gabriel Valley, a Jan's Towing tow truck driver is in critical condition after being shot on the 210 freeway. And a new state gas tax increase of 2.2 cents has taken effect. Now we're paying 63 cents per gallon in taxes. Those are your headlines. I'm Sean Dion.
8: 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Now.
19: A crash clearing up in Englewood on the 405 southbound connector to the eastbound 105. The connector was partially blocked with what turned out to be a hit-and-run crash. South Los Angeles, the off-ramps closed on the Harbor Freeway, the 110 northbound at Exposition. In San Gabriel, the 10 eastbound, the on-ramp from New Avenue, got a brush fire reported over on the right side of that on-ramp. Things are slow from Garfield Avenue.
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0: 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Right now, it's time to open up the California Crime Blotter.
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8: We can make this stuff up if we tried.
34: I said, hell no, baby boy. 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
8: It's the California Crime Blotter.
0: And this edition takes us to the land of retired cops, Simi Valley.
1: In a Target in Simi Valley, a crazy homeless person decided to go up to a random woman and start trying to strangle her.
0: Not a good idea in the city where all the retired cops moved to.
1: Yeah, because all the people inside that Simi Valley Target immediately went after this nut.
0: Good.
1: For more on this, we go to a report from CBS LA.
35: Well, terror inside a Target store. Cell phone video shows customers fighting off a man in the clothing section after police say he choked a woman in the checkout line in a seemingly random attack.
36: CBS LA's Joy Benedict live outside the store in Simi Valley with the Good Samaritans who jumped into action. Joy?
1: Notice how there's a couple of things that you're going to notice immediately, that this is Simi Valley. And if you're in the Bay and you're not aware, Simi Valley is in Southern California, but it's in Ventura County. It's not in Los Angeles County. And that means that there's a couple of differences in this story. One, the people who are around actually tried to intervene. And two, the guy was arrested.
0: Something you will rarely hear in L.A. County-based stories.
3: Yeah, guys, I mean, this is crazy video. It's a crazy story, and it's absolutely terrifying as we all go about our business shopping every day. But police say this was, in fact, random. The attacker was just released from police custody 2 days before.
1: Oh, that makes it a little more fun. This is somebody that we already had in jail, and we let him out.
0: You don't say. It's almost as if there's certain patterns.
3: Heart-stopping video as a woman is attacked in a Target store.
4: Are you okay?
3: It happened Wednesday evening in Simi Valley. Within a matter of seconds, other shoppers got involved.
5: He was choking her.
4: Oh, my gosh.
5: She was almost dead. I don't know who's that guy.
3: This woman came to help first, but was quickly thrown off the attacker. And that's when two men jumped in and fists started flying.
1: And let's just say the two guys, they don't identify themselves as former PD or off-duty PD, but they have the build for it.
0: And I hope they beat the living hell out of them.
7: We ran over to the actual incident, and we just see one lady on the guy's back and then him just choking out another lady.
3: Andy Garby is in the blue shirt. He didn't hesitate to get involved.
7: He looked homeless. He had like the most bloodshot demon eyes I've ever seen.
1: Whoa!
0: So that had to be what? Fentanyl?
1: No, that's meth. Fentanyl okay. Makes you fold over and fall asleep. Meth makes you crazy. Now, could be some other things. Bloodshot, crazy eyes wanting to strangle people. Might be a little spice. Might be a little PCP. Might be a whole crazy drug cocktail.
0: Well, it is definitely maybe not. If you give that guy a blood test, it'll look like the periodic table.
7: Something.
3: Behind the camera, Garby's 15-year-old son, who started rolling and protecting his 4-year-old sister.
7: Imagine someone being...
1: This kid's a multitasker. He's protecting his little sister and also making sure he has content for World Star.
7: Behind you, choking you out. And she was even saying that she was trying to scream and no one was coming over.
3: Police say the attacker entered the store around 6 in the evening, randomly picked out a woman and started choking her by the checkout counter. After the Good Samaritan got him off her, witnesses say he wandered to produce and attacked a 16-year-old boy, but Garby had followed him.
1: So this nut was just on a total rampage.
0: Fresh out of jail, we might add.
7: And there was a 16-year-old kid that had his back turned to him and had no idea. So then he started attacking him after the 16-year-old. And then I jumped back in it, started fighting with him again in grocery, threw him down, broke it up.
3: That is when police arrived.
1: Again, something you don't hear in L.A. County, but you will hear, especially in cop town Simi Valley. The Simi PD show up right away.
0: In L.A. County, you call 911, you press 1 for English, and you wait on hold for a good long time.
3: The suspect, identified as Rajon Tabor, was thrown to the ground and arrested. Police say he had been released from custody on Tuesday after being arrested back in March for indecent exposure and assaulting an officer.
1: Why was this guy out?
0: He sounds like a real prize, doesn't he?
1: Actually, I know exactly why. Because one of those little things they never told us about Prop 47, the Safe Neighborhoods and Schools Act, was assaulting a police officer was downgraded from a serious felony to a misdemeanor.
0: Well, and we improved the district attorney in Los Angeles County. In Ventura County, they never had a problem with that. We improved the DA in Alameda County. We improved the DA in San Francisco County. We've been doing that around the state. That's good. That's progress. But you also need police departments who work for cities who want them to be aggressive and arrest criminals. And then you need judges who are willing to give them appropriate sentences. You need juries who are willing to convict them. And you also need parole boards who are willing to accept reality and not look at the world through these Pollyanna glasses. And unfortunately, when we see improvement in certain areas, we see failure in other areas. And unless everything works, these people are going to continue to terrorize us.
3: Thankfully, the woman originally attacked is expected to be okay.
7: Her family friends took her to the hospital.
3: As for Andy Garby, he had just a few scratches.
7: I'm very proud of him.
3: As his son and many here are thankful no one hesitated to get involved, as they know this could have ended differently.
7: Because if he did not get involved in it, who knows what could have happened. Several people, including the police officer, said that the original victim could have died from being choked out if we didn't show up there in time.
3: Now, police tell me that that suspect was actually out on probation because of those charges from back in March.
1: Sounds exactly right.
0: I wonder if choking a woman near to death is a violation of that probation.
1: Up and down the state, we find every reason possible to let people out when they are obviously not ready to be let out. And here's yet another example. And now a woman's got imprints on her throat because of it.
0: How about assaulting a child? Is that a violation of probation?
3: As for the victim, we're told she was taken to the hospital. She stayed overnight for observation, but is now resting at home. And as for Target, they tell me they do have security video of the incident. They have handed over police, and they are cooperating with this investigation. I'll send it back to you.
36: Joy, thank you.
1: So there you go. The wild story and the wild video that's going everywhere of a complete psychopath high on who knows what, trying to just attack, strangle random people inside a Target in Simi Valley.
0: And Randy, it's time to reopen the California crime blotter.
36: It's happened yet again.
33: Ooh, I know.
8: I see. Time for the California crime blotter.
0: And this edition takes us to the city of Stockton.
1: In Stockton, two different trading card stores got stolen Pokemon cards happening to them. It's right. It's yet another Pikachu theft. Here is ABC 10.
2: Well, new tonight, the local trading card community is on edge after several burglaries.
6: At least two card shops in Stockton were hit just hours apart. The losses are well into the thousands of dollars.
2: Gabriel Porras has the story you'll see first on ABC 10.
9: Stockton police tell me they're investigating each of the cases. At this point, they cannot confirm whether the two are connected, but for those...
1: That's got to suck. There's so many of these things, you can't even assume that it's the same crew hitting two different stores.
0: And I don't know when this happened, but one Pokemon story ended up in the blotter, and I thought, okay, this is a kicker. It's a funny story about something that I regard as having no value, but other people do. And then Pokemon theft started making the blotter on a weekly basis.
1: These things are worth thousands and thousands of dollars. There are people whose retirement plans do not involve stocks and bonds and pensions. They involve Pokemon cards and Labubus.
9: Frustrated shop owners, the similarities are striking, and the losses, they say, appear to be the same. In the middle of the night, it took...
1: Boy, if you're the business owner, that just... It sounds like $5,000 of damage.
0: Hearing that, if you're the business owner, has to make you just shudder.
9: Less than 60 seconds.
11: So in 1 minute, I lost thousands of dollars.
9: Inside his Stockton card shop of 16 years, Joshua Lawson is still counting the losses. Yeah, so
11: it's just frustrating.
9: From 3:30 in the morning, Wednesday.
11: We had somebody take a crowbar to our front door, broke in, came in.
1: How old school, a crowbar instead of a Kia.
0: Yeah, you don't hear that often.
11: Broke the glass of this cabinet here.
9: Video shows the burglar in and out in less than a minute, apparently only touching one cabinet that held authenticated and sealed Pokemon cards.
11: Pokemon cards can go anywhere from a dollar to, I've seen graded cards go for tens of thousands of dollars. So when you get that much money in something.
1: So you're talking about now having inventory that's as valuable as jewelry in a jewelry store, but none of the same kind of security protocols where you don't have armed guards, you don't have a vestibule, and you don't even think you should be locking up your stock in a safe at night.
0: And this guy, this burglar who went in there, clearly knew exactly where to go. So I would assume that the burglar is a customer or a former employee.
11: people are going to...
1: I mean, they're right there on display. You can see exactly where the cards are. Every one of these card stores is the same. They've got them in a case, and they're marked with how valuable they are. It's very easy for the crooks.
11: Start doing things to make the money, and some of them aren't doing it the legal way. And this is a problem for every single store in this area.
10: Dragons Den Games is
9: a problem also for Tom Douglas.
10: Yeah, would have been around 1:30 or 2 in the morning.
9: His Stockton card shop also targeted Wednesday morning, just 2 hours before the other burglary. Security camera video shows a similar scene.
10: They come in, they hit our shelves, they're going after trading cards. Like, they don't seem to care about anything else, you know. They're not interested in board games, they're not interested in miniatures, they're not interested in paint. They know exactly what they're looking for. They're looking for Magic, they're looking for Pokemon. Honestly, this one I'm just kind of numb to.
9: It's the fourth break-in.
1: These poor guys.
0: It has to be the same people, correct?
1: Well, maybe yes and maybe no. This has become so common. There's a Pokemon card theft story in the news every single week. And these things are selling on eBay for thousands and thousands and thousands of dollars.
9: At his shop, Tom says, just since January, part of the reason he was already planning to close permanently at the end of the month.
10: This is brand new this year. It kind of feels like it came out of nowhere. We've been here almost 10 years, and this has literally never been a problem.
1: Think about that. This guy's been in business for a decade, yet this year alone, his place has been hit 4 times.
9: With the collector's craze now causing crime concerns, business...
1: Wait a second. That sounded like some real solid alliteration. Let me rewind that real quick.
10: It kind of feels like it came out of nowhere. We've been here almost 10 years, and this has literally never been a problem.
9: With the collector's craze now causing crime concerns...
1: Collector's craze causing crime concerns. A++.
0: We need Mark Brown for that one.
9: Business owners feel the cards are stacked against them.
11: And they're...
1: Okay, you just lost all of your credit. Didn't need that pun.
11: Taking a lot of our money that we work hard for. So this is a serious problem that needs to be looked at.
9: In Stockton, Gabriel Porras, ABC 10.
1: I don't know what these card stores do. Do they all have to invest in the same kind of security that a jewelry store has, although that doesn't stop them from getting burglarized and robbed? Or does the manufacturer have to put some kind of individual serial number on every single card so when one does get stolen, you can report that it's stolen? I don't know.
0: And in the state of California, where burglars can get away with just about anything, there's very little risk on their part.
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0: If you'd like to email the show, you can do so at johnnydontlikeshow@gmail.com. That's johnnydontlikeshow@gmail.com. All right, Randy, we have one more addition to today's crime blotter.
26: It's happened yet again.
27: It's Wild Wild West out here.
23: It's the California crime blotter with John
27: and Randy.
0: And this edition involves the parking boat.
1: This might be one of the dumbest scams I have ever heard of. But in Sacramento, people are getting citations for illegally parking. And then scammers take those citations, write down a phone number on them in pen, and strap a bike lock into their car and say, if you want this bike lock off, you got to pay me.
0: And people are actually falling for it?
1: Well, let's find out. For more, here is Fox 40 in Sacramento.
28: Fox 40's Noah Anderson joining us now live in studio with more on the warning from city officials, Noah.
29: Yeah, that's right, Nikki. Just take a look at this video we received from a resident. It shows one of those parking notices, then a wheel and tire locked up with a bike lock. You'll also notice this handwritten note with a phone number, and it's this situation that now has city officials warning residents not to call that handwritten phone number.
1: This is a new one. Fake boots.
0: We know all about fake boobs, but fake boots, that's a new one.
29: Whether it's for an hour or maybe two, anyone parking in Sacramento needs to be aware of the city's parking rules as Parking Services prepares to step up enforcement this summer.
2: We're going
29: to
2: be resuming.
1: Got to shore up that budget somehow.
2: Booting on cars that have five or more delinquent parking citations.
29: That enforcement begins July 1st.
1: Okay, start with the RVs.
0: No, they won't do that because that's where the bums live.
29: And in the weeks leading up to it, Parking Services is placing warning notices on vehicles with outstanding violations, alerting drivers that their vehicles could be booted if those tickets remain unpaid. But over the last few days, city officials say they became aware of a scam involving those same notices.
2: And we saw some posts on social media that the very specific one was that someone had handwritten a phone number on the warning notice that we had placed on the car saying, like, call this number to get a lock off. And it's a bike lock.
1: At least they're creative.
0: The fact that people are falling for this leads me to believe that as dumb as criminals are, sometimes if you find a dumber victim, you can get away with being a dumb criminal.
1: Well, now, we don't necessarily know that the persons that fell for this. We know that they reported it to parking enforcement, but, at you know, what do you do then to get the bike lock off of your tire?
2: That someone put illegally on someone else's car,
29: prompting city officials like Gabby Miller to warn residents not to fall for it.
2: That's definitely not something that's coming up.
1: All right, you're right. Someone's definitely fallen for it.
0: Yeah, if the city's making a big deal out of this, people are being scammed.
2: Officially from the city of Sacramento, the only phone number that you should be calling is that 808 phone number that's listed on the warning notice.
29: Miller also reminding the community, if anyone asks you to make a payment to a non-city source, or if you find an unauthorized locking device attached to your vehicle, contact the Sacramento Police Department and report it.
2: We will not be handwriting phone numbers for you to call. We will not be putting bike locks on your car. You don't need to pay anything extra outside of the citation fine that you owe.
1: They're already going to rip you off that way, but they're not going to ask you to do it on Venmo or Zelle.
2: to get yourself out of this situation.
29: It really is quite the video to see, and definitely something for drivers to keep in mind, especially if you're parking downtown. Now, if you do have any of those outstanding parking tickets, Miller says now is the time to take care of them. She says the longer you wait, the more it could cost you, and you could receive in the end a legitimate boot. Eric, back to you.
3: Noah, thank you.
1: You might actually get a boot, or you'll get a bike lock with a phone number on it.
0: It seems like with the California Crime Blotter, every day we hear about something new.
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4: California now has an official Bruce Lee Day. Tammy Trujillo reports.
5: The tribute's meant to honor the icon's impact on film, culture, and Chinese American history. The state Senate passed the bill in a unanimous 38-0 vote. May 17th was chosen as the date because it was on that day that Lee returned to San Francisco at the age of 18 after spending his childhood in Hong Kong. He's now the first Chinese American commemorated with a namesake day in California. I'm Tammy Trujillo.
4: San Francisco residents are now paying more for water and sewer services. A 10.5% rate increase for the services went into effect on July 1st. And a pet pig was rescued after a fire broke out at a central Fresno home on Thursday morning. One person was treated at the scene for smoke inhalation. Those are your headlines. I'm Sean Dion.
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11: And right now it's time to open up the California Crime Blotter.
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9: I see. 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
11: And Randy, you predicted that the World Cup would make it at some point or another, and that prediction has come true.
13: Mexico beat Korea, and the entire city of Los Angeles descended into chaos.
11: Now, wait a minute. When you say Mexico beat Korea, are you talking about North or South Korea?
13: South Korea. I don't know if North Korea participates in the World Cup.
11: You never know.
13: For more on this, we get a report from ABC7 in Los Angeles.
14: We have new video just into our newsroom. A huge World Cup celebration in Koreatown ending with fights.
13: What is it about sports that if there's a win, people go insane?
11: Yeah, I would assume that if you're pissed.
13: Oh, no. Did the microphone go away already? Well, it's about that time. Usually an hour and a half into the show is when this thing doesn't work anymore. And it's been that way every single day. Yep, it switched my feed again. Now let's see if... All right, he's going to pop onto the clean feed now. Here we go. Every single day, it's been the same problem. There's a lot of things I would like to say right now, but I'm going to be polite. Johnny's going to dial back in, and then we're going to get to this Crime Blotter story. Johnny, you ready?
11: I'm ready.
13: All righty. Let me boost your audio real quick. Because it's not loud enough. Here we go. All right. Johnny's back in the game. Let's start this story all over.
14: We have new video just into our newsroom. A huge World Cup celebration in Koreatown ending with fights, shots fired, and a citywide tactical alert. A UPS truck overtaken, trampled, thousands of people packed watch party.
13: Imagine if your package was in that truck.
11: That sounds like quite a celebration, right? We're so happy our team won. Let's destroy the neighborhood that we live in.
13: Maybe you've got it right being an Angel fan. Because Anaheim's never going to burn.
11: No, you have to win to do that. By the way, we gave up 5 runs in the first inning last night. Guess what the final score was?
13: 5-0?
11: Yep. Guess who was in line with it for his hot dog when all the runs were scored?
13: Well, you made the plan to go up there. Did you expect them to do well?
11: No, I didn't.
14: He's for Mexico's 1-0 win over South Korea. But as the night went on, police say things got out of hand. Eyewitness News reporter Abigail Velez live at LAPD's Olympic Division near Koreatown. Abigail.
15: Well, hey, Mark, it was really fun until it wasn't. We left K-Town about an hour ago for our own safety. That's why we're here at this police station, because things definitely got out of hand. I've never seen anything like that before, which is so unfortunate, because all day we were talking about community and friendships and this unique way that Mexicans and Koreans consider each other family. But as the celebrations grew, so did the problems. It was an eventful night in Koreatown, to say the least.
13: Boy, this sounds like so much fun. These watch parties are a great idea.
11: It was so violent she had to do the report from the police station because

0: because everything else was too wild?
1: Yep.
2: Thousands of people packed Seoul International Park in Koreatown Wednesday night to watch Mexico take on South Korea in the World Cup.
3: It's all love and it's all community, and I love how everyone's here together. May the best carne asada win.
0: Well, of course Mexico is going to beat the Koreans at that.
1: They'll do their bulgogi, though. See, that's what you would say. What's better, bulgogi or carne?
0: No, she wants a home game there.
2: For most of the night, fans said the best part wasn't the game itself.
4: Both sides cheering for each other. I think that's cool to see.
1: Well, because it's a lot of not scoring.
0: I can't get excited over soccer. I'm sorry. I have to watch a sport where the over-under is more than one.
1: Although there are some baseball games where it's that.
0: If the Angels play a team that can't score, yes.
2: Neighborhood where both Korean and Mexican communities have deep roots, people showed up to celebrate together.
3: I think we have mutual respect for one another.
1: Or you did until it got dark.
0: Then when the lights went down, the animosity came out.
3: I think that has really brought both Mexicans and Koreans together.
2: And there was plenty to celebrate. Mexico beat South Korea 1-0.
1: Nothing like that. 1-0 win.
0: I wonder if there was someone at the game like me where they went out to get their hot dog and missed the one moment of action.
1: You imagine, maybe you decide you couldn't hold it any longer. You need to go to the bathroom. You're standing in the line. You finally get to the urinal. And then in the background, you hear, goal!
0: Well, it's a World Cup game. Maybe you weren't even in line to go to the bathroom or to get a hot dog. Maybe you were just going to get your Narcan because someone was ODing on fentanyl in your section.
2: As the night went on and the crowd grew, things started to change.
5: Let's go!
2: No, calm down! The fights weren't the only problem. LAPD says a man was shot in the leg after someone was firing in the air.
0: What a bad shot.
1: Why? Oh, why? Oh, why? Do I live in the same society as people dumb enough to fire a gun in the air because my sports team won?
0: And how drunk do you have to be to confuse the thigh of a Korean man's leg with a blue sky?
1: Again, I don't think he shot at the Korean man. I think he shot in the sky, and what goes up must come down into some guy's leg.
0: So the bullet just happened to come down directly into the leg of a Korean man.
1: Sounds like it.
2: One person was taken into custody. Then thousands of people spilled onto Olympic Boulevard. Bars.
0: Now, wait a minute. How could you trace the bullet back to a man that you then arrest if you shoot it off into the sky and it lands at a Korean man's leg?
1: Well, was he still holding the gun?
0: Here's what I think happened. He pointed the gun into the sky and goes, "My team won. Yay. Bang, bang, bang, bang, bang. Your team lost, and you're not going to be scoring any goals with that leg, mister. Bang."
2: Capacity. Police eventually shut down part of the street and formed a skirmish line to control the crowd. By 9 p.m., about an
1: hour. Alcohol. It makes you do very stupid things.
0: Well, and keep in mind, when they play these games, it's not like they just start drinking when the game ends. All of these people have been drinking since 7 in the morning.
1: You know, it's really embarrassing, and I haven't seen a lot of the coverage because there are games being played all over the country, all over the continent, really. There are games being played in Vancouver, games being played in Mexico City. There's also been games played in Philadelphia. And I don't think the Philly crowds are this rowdy.
0: And they boo Santa Claus.
2: Hour after the match ended, LAPD had issued a citywide tactical alert. Meanwhile, downtown, families gathered at La Plaza del Cultura y Artes. A reminder that for most fans, this night was about community just as much as soccer.
1: Don't bring your kids to a watch party.
0: No. No, no, no. Bad idea.
2: Yeah, well, LAPD says they've obviously received a lot of disturbance and assault calls. We don't have the specific numbers on those quite yet. But I do want to remind everyone that there still are people out and about. So if you can behave, please do so. If not...
0: They're begging with people to follow the rules.
1: If you can behave, please do so.
0: What if you just got out of the state pen after 33 years and you're not big on behaving?
1: I got to rewind that.
2: Received a lot of disturbance and assault calls. We don't have the specific numbers on those quite yet. But I do want to remind everyone that there still are people out and about. So if you can behave, please do so. If not, just go home. But the focal point of today.
1: If you can't behave yourself, just go home and trash your own house.
0: Take it out on your wife. She said I do.
2: They should be community and this unique way that all of us came together. So que viva Mexico and viva Korea as well. For now, reporting live in downtown Los Angeles, Abigail Velez, ABC 7 Eyewitness News.
5: Indeed, Abigail. Thank you.
1: So there you go. Complete mayhem after Mexico beat South Korea 1-0 in a World Cup match.
0: I wonder if that Korean that got shot in the leg is going to be running in the 5K over at the Union Rescue Mission next weekend.
1: Probably not.
0: You think I'd be able to beat him?
1: It's possible.
0: 800-222-5222 is the telephone number. 1-800-222-5222. 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
1: 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And it does the greatest job on steaks. I'm going to do some flat irons this week. It does a great job on chicken, including chicken breasts. I have a video on my social media at Randy Wang Radio on Instagram and Facebook. You can see me doing some sausages on there. I'm going to put up some videos of some chicken breasts later this week. Even does a great job on shrimp, on veggies. 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
1: They took the challenge. 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Well, 580 is also a big signal, so take the challenge. 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
0: If you'd like to email the show, you can do so at johnnydontlikeshow@gmail.com. That's johnnydontlikeshow@gmail.com. All right, Randy, we have one more addition to today's crime blotter.
18: It's happened yet again.
16: It's Wild Wild West out here.
19: Dun, dun, dun, dun, dun, dun, dun, dun, dun.
6: It's the California crime blotter with John
16: and Randy.
0: And this edition involves the parking boat.
1: This might be one of the dumbest scams I have ever heard of. But in Sacramento, people are getting citations for illegally parking. And then scammers take those citations, write down a phone number on them in pen, and strap a bike lock into their car and say, if you want this bike lock off, you got to pay me.
0: And people are actually falling for it?
1: Well, let's find out. For more, here is Fox 40 in Sacramento.
20: Fox 40's Noah Anderson joining us now live in studio with more on the warning from city officials. Noah?
21: Yeah, that's right, Nikki. Just take a look at this video we received from a resident. It shows one of those parking notices, then a wheel and tire locked up with a bike lock. You'll also notice this handwritten note with a phone number, and it's this situation that now has city officials warning residents not to call that handwritten phone number.
1: This is a new one. Fake boots.
0: We know all about fake boobs, but fake boots, that's a new one.
21: Whether it's for an hour or maybe two, anyone parking in Sacramento needs to be aware of the city's parking rules as Parking Services prepares to step up enforcement this summer.
15: We're going
21: to
15: be resuming.
1: Got to shore up that budget somehow.
15: Booting on cars that have five or more delinquent parking citations.
21: That enforcement begins July 1st.
1: Okay, start with the RVs.
0: No, they won't do that because that's where the bums live.
21: And in the weeks leading up to it, Parking Services is placing warning notices on vehicles with outstanding violations, alerting drivers that their vehicles could be booted if those tickets remain unpaid. But over the last few days, city officials say they became aware of a scam involving those same notices.
15: And we saw some posts on social media that the very specific one was that someone had handwritten the phone number on the warning notice that we had placed on the car saying, like, call this number to get a lock off. And it's a bike lock.
1: At least they're creative.
0: The fact that people are falling for this leads me to believe that as dumb as criminals are, sometimes if you find a dumber victim, you can get away with being a dumb criminal.
1: Well, now, we don't necessarily know that the persons that fell for this, we know that they reported it to parking enforcement, but at, you know, what do you do then to get the bike lock off of your tire?
15: That someone put illegally on someone else's car,
21: prompting city officials like Gabby Miller to warn residents not to fall for it.
15: That's definitely not something that's coming up.
1: All right, you're right. Someone's definitely fallen for it.
0: Yeah, if the city's making a big deal out of this, people are being scammed.
15: Officially from the city of Sacramento, the only phone number that you should be calling is that 808 phone number that's listed on the warning notice.
21: Miller also reminding the community, if anyone asks you to make a payment to a non-city source, or if you find an unauthorized locking device attached to your vehicle, contact the Sacramento Police Department and report it.
15: We will not be handwriting phone numbers for you to call. We will not be putting bike locks on your car. You don't need to pay anything extra outside of the citation fine that you owe.
1: They're already going to rip you off that way, but they're not going to ask you to do it on Venmo or Zelle.
15: To get yourself out of this situation.
21: It really is quite the video to see, and definitely something for drivers to keep in mind, especially if you're parking downtown. Now, if you do have any of those outstanding parking tickets, Miller says now is the time to take care of them. She says the longer you wait, the more it could cost you, and you could receive in the end a legitimate boot. Eric, back to you.
17: Noah, thank you.
1: You might actually get a boot, or you'll get a bike lock with a phone number on it.
0: It seems like with the California Crime Blotter, every day we hear about something new.
1: Yep.
0: 800-222-5222 is the telephone number. 1-800-222-5222. 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
11: It was a massive display of fireworks Saturday night in the nation's capital as President Trump is celebrating the 250th birthday of the United States of America. Speaking to a crowd in Washington, D.C., Trump said the U.S. is safer, richer, and prouder than ever before.
13: No people have done more good, shown more courage, made more progress, righted more injustice, or achieved more greatness than you, the American people.
11: Trump went on to tout the courage of the founding fathers and shared several stories of patriotism throughout the nation's history. Trump's speech on Saturday was delayed due to severe weather bearing down on the Capitol, but Trump said he was willing to wait as long as it took to make his speech. The heat wave in the tri-state area has turned deadly, as New Jersey officials announced nearly 24 suspected heat-related deaths over the last week. Jonathan O'Halloran has more.
17: Governor Mikey Sherrill and the Garden State's health commissioner said the heat wave has claimed at least 22 lives in the state dating back to Thursday. Officials say the deaths came from 10 different counties, mainly in the northern and central parts of the state. Many of those victims found in homes without air conditioning. A Department of Health official says the victims ranged in age between their mid-30s and their 80s. A state medical examiner will officially determine the cause of death for each victim over the coming days. I'm Jonathan O'Halloran.
11: And a wildfire raging out of control in southern Colorado is now one of the biggest in the state's history. The Aspen Acres fire has burned over 85,000 acres and has destroyed nearly 200 buildings southwest of Pueblo, most of them homes. The wildfire is being fueled by strong winds, high temperatures, and low humidity, and is still 0% contained. Nearby residents are being ordered to evacuate, and firefighters from around the country have flown into Colorado to help. I'm Jim Forbes.
25: 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KABC.
26: A pretty shocking price for parking at one stadium hosting FIFA World Cup matches. More from Jason Nathanson.
27: In Southern California, there's already been a lot of outrage over the price of official parking at SoFi Stadium for World Cup matches. For next week's quarterfinals match, you can't get anything at the stadium right now for under $300. But that's cheap compared to one private lot Fox 11 found charging $676 for a spot half a mile away. The cheapest ticket for the game, by the way, on StubHub is $3,300. I'm Jason Athenson.
26: The husband of former House Speaker Nancy Pelosi is under investigation after a hit-and-run crash in Northern California. 86-year-old Paul Pelosi is not suspected of DUI. And the Utah Jazz has agreed to a 2-year deal with Jackson Hayes for $12 million. Hayes played for the Lakers last season. Those are your headlines. I'm Sean Dion.
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29: And trouble in Acton for the 14 freeway northbound before Sierra Highway. A crash is blocking all the lanes there. Three or four cars involved. One of them on its roof. In Echo Park on the 101 northbound before the 2 Alvarado Street. And a crash on the right shoulder slowing you from Alameda. And in Hollywood on the 101 northbound before Vermont. That's a right shoulder crash. Three cars involved in that one.
4: KABC welcomes Willie Nelson and family.
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1: John, residents in the city of Claremont in San Diego County have had enough. They are putting up signs saying no parking for people living in those ADUs.
0: Yeah, you see, I know that Sacramento wants high-density housing in California, but one of the byproducts of that is that there is no parking because no one's going to ride public transit until it's clean and safe. That's never going to happen with these people in charge. So that means that everyone has to fight over limited parking.
1: Yep. Not to mention, you have cities like San Diego that give you a bonus as a developer if you build an apartment building with no parking.
0: 800-222-5222 is the telephone number, 1-800-222-5222. Here with an update on California's fictional high-speed rail, Mr. Randy Wang.
1: The California High-Speed Rail says that you're going to be able to ride that train from Wasco to Merced by 2033. And if they can get the funding, it's possible they could have you riding from San Francisco to Los Angeles by 2039. I don't think anybody believes that.
0: No. When was the whole thing supposed to be completed?
1: 2020. When people voted on Measure 1A in 2008, the bond measure said this thing would cost $30 billion and would be fully operational from San Francisco to Los Angeles by 2020. Anyway, KCRA finally is able to sit down with Ian Chowdhury, the CEO of High Speed Rail, although notably they wouldn't talk to Ashley Zavala.
0: Of course.
1: For more on this, here is KCRA 3 in Sacramento.
33: The California High-Speed Rail project has been plagued by delays and cost overruns for years. Now, leaders hope to have riders on the Merced to Bakersfield section within 7 years.
1: Sure.
0: Anyone willing to take bets on that? Because if there is, there's free money on Calshi.
1: Wait, now I got to look this up. Calshi, California. High speed rail. There has to be on here, right? Okay. There is an actual Kalshi. Will a human land on Mars before California starts high speed rail?
0: And what are the betting odds right now?
1: Let's see. The betting odds, if you think that it will happen before 2050, yes is 35 cents, no is 71 cents. I don't actually understand how Kalshi works. That's all I can tell you right there.
0: So the betting odds say it is not going to be done by 2035.
1: Yes. The betting odds say that it is more likely that Elon will get his man on Mars before anyone rides the California high-speed rail.
0: I think that's about right.
33: And the plan promised to voters, San Francisco to Los Angeles, potentially by 2039. But with no money identified for LA to San Francisco, some lawmakers question how the project can even move forward.
1: Oh, don't you worry. There's going to be all that private investment.
0: Oh, yeah. Yeah. Private investors take one look at this and they go, you know what? I want a piece of that sweet action.
1: Well, one of the things that they have talked about is, okay, well, maybe what we need to do, because we already need to figure out how to power the high-speed rail, is all along the rail line in the middle of the state where there really isn't anything, we're going to build a whole bunch of solar farms, and then we can sell some of that energy to data centers. Here's the problem. Johnny, what did we find out about 6 days ago happens to solar farms sometimes?
0: If they get lit on fire, you have a real big problem on your hands.
33: Aside from those concerns, this year, the project's CEO was arrested and faced a state investigation. Ian Chowdhury was arrested in a domestic incident that resulted in no charges. He was also placed on administrative leave after it was made public that his fiance works for a company that was awarded a contract with the high-speed rail.
1: Nothing to see here.
0: I want to know who hit who.
1: I think the fiance hit him or hit the like the teenager that's living with them, because there was a juvenile involved.
0: Or maybe it's just a battle royal and everyone got a piece of the action.
33: Chowdhury was cleared and is back to work on the project. We've been asking to sit down with Chowdhury for months, but he was hesitant to talk about any of it until now.
1: Well, and specifically when Ashley asked for an interview, he's like, I don't want to talk about the domestic.
0: Oh, you know how much I would love to conduct that interview? I'd be fair, I'd be impartial, and I'd stick to the facts. I wouldn't get involved in anything salacious. Mr. Chowdhury, it's my understanding there is a domestic incident that happened at your house. If, let's just say, you hit your wife, did she have it coming?
1: I shouldn't be laughing at that.
33: This week, Jason Marks met with him at a project site about where the high-speed rail moves from here. Here's part of their conversation.
2: So it's moving along.
3: It is moving along. I'm super excited.
1: Sure you are.
0: Yeah, we can tell.
3: Look, all our design concepts now are in line with what the Europeans and the Japanese have done.
1: We're finally on the same level of design as things that the Japanese figured out 60 years ago.
0: Yeah, well, so did Walt Disney.
3: This took us a bit. Took us about a year to, like, streamline all the processes we were doing. Optimize as much as you can.
1: Now, this guy's only been in charge for the last couple of years. It was, a bunch of hacks from the ex-state legislature that were running this thing beforehand.
3: My goal is to let public see we can build it, we run the trains, and then we go build more.
0: Okay, golden gloves. Why is it that you're still claiming that it's going to take until 2039 for any of us to ride from LA to San Francisco, which is what we were promised by 2020?
1: Well, we still haven't laid down any track. Kind of need that to get this thing all going.
3: Public had lost some confidence in the program because of the reasons we spoke about earlier.
1: Just some confidence? Who's still confident about this?
0: You know, we had some minor setbacks.
3: But if we talk more to the people and let them understand what happened and what's going to happen next, then I think this public support will continue.
2: And I'm not here to ask you about the incident a couple months ago, but do you regret not going to the governor's office and letting them know what took place?
0: Now, wait a minute. I'm not here to ask you about the incident that happened a couple of weeks ago. Why not?
1: Because that was the only way that Chowdhury is agreeing to doing this interview. So the way that you ask it, it says, I'm not going to ask about it, but.
0: Okay. If we don't have a high-speed train to ride, at least can we find out who took a steel chair shot to the head?
3: I am focused on this program. This is really what I'm trying to talk.
1: Well, even though this guy's not a politician, he sure sounds like one. You know, there's a phrase that no human being outside of politics ever uses. I'm focused on.
0: Yeah, you don't really hear that from a barber, do you?
1: That is something that you are trained to say when you do not want to answer a question.
3: I am focused on this program. This is really what I'm trying to talk about. And
0: by the way, of course he's not focused on it. If he was focused on it, then we'd have a train to ride. But guess what? We don't.
3: And communicate with the administration, with the legislature. So I'll continue to do what I'm here to do, which is to build this program as fast as we can.
2: Are you concerned about...
0: Well, guess what? He's not focused on that train. He's focused on fight night in the den.
2: The image that maybe you're not being transparent in such a major high-profile project.
3: Look, if somebody can come and tell us what is the information they're looking for that we have not provided, that we have it.
1: Well, we'd like to know, in the business model that you have, how do you intend to pay for the nearly $100 billion that you do not have to finish this thing?
6: You and California have so much in common. For one, you're both broke. Stick around, and after the break, John and Randy might just fix one of those. It's the Fix California Hour replay.
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1: 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I'm going to do some flat irons this week. It does a great job on chicken, including chicken breasts. I have a video on my social media at Randy Wang Radio on Instagram and Facebook. You can see me doing some sausages on there. I'm going to put up some videos of some chicken breasts later this week. Even does a great job on shrimp, on veggies. 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
6: Am I the only one, or does artificial intelligence sound like an oxymoron?
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6: And this is why the robots are taking over. 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We are AM 790 KABC. John and Randy can fix many things. Your car isn't one of them. It's the Fix California Hour replay.
0: What they anticipate is a Democrat coming back into the White House and turning the money spigot back on.
3: I will be more than happy to discuss about that. Why not? I mean, we improve every day. We have improved the entire design concepts. We have improved the way.
0: What evidence is there of that? There is still no train, and there's no hope for a train for, by their own admission, over a decade.
1: I don't think they've even actually settled on the train that they're going to buy. They haven't looked at the cars yet.
3: Why not? I mean, we improve every day. We have improved the entire design concepts. We have improved the way we are going to deliver. If there is someone who comes and says, hey, this is the information we are looking for, and you guys are not providing it, I would like to know what that is. However, I would say this, everything we do, every penny we spend, it's posted on our website for public to consume. Not a single thing we have done on this program is unavailable.
1: So I wonder if I look on that website, I could see how much money they're spending for all those propaganda videos of people talking about how excited they are for their parrot to ride the high-speed rail someday.
0: Yeah, and how much is going to the spouses of people who are in top management positions on that authority?
3: I'm more than happy to talk about what that is in terms of transparency, and we'll improve it if there is a reason to do that. Right now, I've not seen, I hear it, but then I'm like, well, what is it that you guys want to know more? Absolutely.
1: They want to know how you intend for the state to pay for this. You keep saying, and this guy says, we're going to get private investment. What private investor is looking to put money into this thing? Even the privately run high-speed rail train that's going to be built in Vegas and the one that's kind of built in Florida, they're losing money left and right. Who's investing in this?
0: And if they're so transparent, why did it take an act of parliament to get this guy to talk to the news?
3: Absolutely. My team is committed. I mean, this is a public works program. All I tell my team to do every day is to provide the information as much as we can to the public through you guys.
2: Yeah. What will it be like for you when you start seeing the first trains on this structure? That will be.
1: You'll be an old man, Ian.
0: Are you kidding? Yeah, you're going to need a ticket in the front cabin there of that train. No. The only thing you're going to need is for someone to remember to mow above you once a week.
3: That will be
2: maybe
3: for my entire team. That will be for my entire team. Is going to be the day to be so proud. It is the first high-speed rail in Western Hemisphere. Somebody have to tell me which other high-speed rail is being built in North and South America combined. Tell me one. There isn't. this is the, there's a lot of talk.
1: Yes, but why is it that so many other countries have been able to do this and a lot of this and we can't do it? And why, in California, it's been a mess.
0: Why didn't we just hire the Japanese?
1: Well, we did. You don't know that story? We hired the Japanese. The Japanese became so frustrated with all of our insane bureaucracy, they quit and went to go build a train in Morocco that they finished.
0: So they should have listened to the Japanese.
1: We started with the Japanese, and the Japanese said, I can't deal with you people.
3: Canadians are talking about it. Mexico is talking about it. We in this country have been talking. We go visit other places and come back. Oh, let's look at China, how they did 25,000 kilometers in less than 10 years. Well, they didn't have what we are dealing with. They didn't have NEPA CEQA.
1: Yeah, so maybe that's an indictment of how California's environmental policies are preventing progress.
0: But no one wants to change them because that's not the way we do business in California.
3: They didn't have
1: Gavin Newsom, with a straight face, a year and a half ago, at the press conference where they just starting construction at the railhead in Wasco, not actually Bakersfield, talked about how we finally have gotten all the permitting done. After 13 years, you're celebrating getting all the permitting done? That is an indictment of everything that's wrong in California.
0: And he wants to change nothing.
1: He's been in charge. He says he's made 50 or 60 reforms to CEQA. Hasn't really seemed to make any difference whatsoever.
3: They didn't have the red tapes. They just blow and go. But look at Europe.
1: No, I'm not saving that as a drop either.
0: That would be an entertaining one.
1: I'm not doing it. I am a grown-up.
0: I could find a million and one different uses for it.
1: Not doing it.
3: In Japan, Japanese high-speed rail first one was commissioned in 1964. And since then, we have been talking about we want to have one.
1: So what is it about this state, Ian, that cannot deliver?
0: You notice in a one-party state, nobody can have an honest conversation about anything because they don't want to criticize the ruling party.
3: Europeans were done in 1991. They put in. So when we are done with this, I think this is a moment for the entire, not our team only, but the state of California to be proud of it, but the country as a whole, because we just created a template how to build high-speed rail system. Even this section.
1: The section that nobody's going to ride because it doesn't take you anywhere you need to go, we need to celebrate it. This is going to be the shining example for the entire country.
0: Well, go back to what Newsom said. Newsom claims that high-speed rail is a success because it employs a bunch of people, and he doesn't seem to care that there's no actual train to ride.
3: Even this section creates that template, and I'm very passionate about it. That's why I'm here.
2: And you said when we get done, not if we get done.
1: The first high-speed rail in Europe was between Rome and Florence. This is not that.
0: Nope.
2: And you said when we get done, not if we get done.
3: No, there is no if. There is no if in our mind. Absolutely none. We know 2032, 33 is this section done. If we get...
1: You're already kind of iffy on the timeline.
0: Yeah, no kidding.
3: If we get all the funding that we need to stabilize the rest of the line, in our business plan, we said we can get it done by 2039.
1: Yeah, but where are we getting the $100 billion that you need to build it?
0: And there are no consequences. So now they're saying, we're going to put a gun to your head, give us what we want, and we'll get it done in 2039. And then when 2039 comes and goes and we have no train, they're going to go, well, circumstances have changed. What do you expect us to do? Have a magic wand?
3: In our business plan, we said we can get it done by 2039 in our lifetime.
2: But there was an if there when you came and talked about funding.
3: For funding, look, we got to build a house. You got to have money. What's your collateral? Like, you know, you want to bring private sector in and say, hey, invest, advance. They can do it. This is what they do. This is their business model.
1: Yet who is investing? Who is even interested in investing? I'm not seeing anybody.
0: This is not an actual date of when this project is going to be done. That's not what he's doing here. What he's doing is he is trying to extort us for more money.
1: Yep. And even the privately funded company Brightline West is looking for bailouts from the government because nobody's investing in that train.
3: And so they advance programs based on a
1: Brightline, the company that's trying to build Vegas to Southern California, not LA, but Victorville, the one that built a train from Tampa to Orlando. They are in junk bond status.
0: Uh-oh.
3: And so they advance programs based on a long-term commitment from the state or the federal government. Then they invest. So yes, you want to build your house, you need the money to build it. And if you don't have it...
33: That interview is part of a larger story Jason is putting together on the high-speed rail, which we'll have for you later this summer.
1: Oh, I can't wait.
0: That will be a spicy one, that's for sure.
1: Don't be booking any trips on that train anytime soon, kids.
0: Nope.
14: 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But first, 5 minutes of prescription drug commercials.
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18: California now has an official Bruce Lee Day. Tammy Trujillo reports.
19: The tribute's meant to honor the icon's impact on film, culture, and Chinese American history. The state Senate passed the bill in a unanimous 38-0 vote. May 17th was chosen as the date because it was on that day that Lee returned to San Francisco at the age of 18 after spending his childhood in Hong Kong. He's now the first Chinese American commemorated with a namesake day in California. I'm Tammy Trujillo.
18: San Francisco residents are now paying more for water and sewer services. A 10.5% rate increase for the services went into effect on July 1st. And a pet pig was rescued after a fire broke out at a central Fresno home on Thursday morning. One person was treated at the scene for smoke inhalation. Those are your headlines. I'm Sean Dion.
1: I am a big fan of my Solaire infrared grill. 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You get nice char on the outside, juicy meat on the inside. It does such a great job. 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
25: When we talk about how much exercise someone should get, current guidelines call for about 150 minutes of moderate intensity exercise or 75 minutes of vigorous intensity exercise every week. New study out of the UK makes a strong case for vigorous exercise if and when you can do it. Now, researchers determined that even little bursts of vigorous exercise can significantly reduce someone's risk of 8 different diseases: dementia, type 2 diabetes, fatty liver disease, chronic respiratory disease, chronic kidney disease, immune-mediated inflammatory diseases, major cardiovascular events, and atrial fibrillation. We're not talking about complicated training programs here. Just work with what you can into your everyday life. If you are breathless and unable to speak in complete sentences, then you've hit the mark. I'm Dr. Sanjay Gupta, helping you live a better life.
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0: I love my Solaire infrared grill. I've had it for over a year now, and I use it every single week. And it does the greatest job on steaks. I'm going to do some flat irons this week. It does a great job on chicken, including chicken breasts. I have a video on my social media at Randy Wang Radio on Instagram and Facebook. You can see me doing some sausages on there. I'm going to put up some videos of some chicken breasts later this week. Even does a great job on shrimp, on veggies. The grill heats up to 1,000 degrees in just 3 minutes, which, you know what's the side effect of that? The grill heats up so quickly, and I'm not taking 25 minutes before I actually put something on there. 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Side, I want to say over 20 years ago, apparently has been not paying his taxes for about 20 years.
1: You know, I always liked Carlos Mencia, and now I know why.
0: According to L.A. County District Attorney Nathan Hochman, he was hiding millions and millions of dollars from the state and the federal government. And now there is an accountability wing in the DA's office to specifically go after tax cheats. And it looks like Carlos Mencia is the first one to be hit. For more on this, we go to report from Fox 11 in Los Angeles.
2: Famed comedian Carlos Mencia faces serious allegations, charged with a dozen felony counts of state tax evasion.
0: Apparently on Saturday, he was supposed to play at the Brea Improv. I don't think that happened.
1: I wonder who filled in.
2: Felony counts of state tax evasion. Fox 11's Andres Gutierrez explains how this case is sparking a crackdown on tax cheats across L.A. County.
0: Do you remember who was the comedian that was feuding with him forever that accused Mencia of stealing all his jokes?
1: Oh, it was Joe Rogan.
0: That's right. Forgot about that.
1: Maybe they had Wesley Snipes fill in for him.
3: Carlos Mencia was arrested just after 7 o'clock Thursday morning, accused of not filing California tax returns for 6 straight years. Los Angeles District Attorney Nathan Hochman.
4: In total, the amount of corporate and income that he failed to report for over 6 years between 2019 and 2024, as alleged in the charges, is $8.7 million.
0: Wow, you didn't do pretty well as a gigging comedian.
1: I think that was the period of time that we knew him.
3: The DA says the state kept trying to get Mencia to file to collect the more than $300,000 in taxes he owed. Apparently, no luck.
4: The California Tax Franchise Tax Board sent Mr. Mencia 78 notices.
1: Wait a minute. Are they managed by my HOA?
0: Now, I have ignored a letter or two when I thought it was a scam, or I'm like, wait, I thought I already paid this. But if you're getting 78 letters, at that point, you're either intentionally just not opening your mail, which I understand, or you're just trying to not pay this.
1: Yeah, maybe you just rather spend the money on something else.
0: Or you overextended yourself and you don't have the money.
1: That's possible.
4: That he had failed to file returns, and he should file those returns.
0: Because I get, you know, if you're a comedian, I got to imagine all of your money, it's either, you know, it's all going through a corporation or it's 1099. It's not like he's employed anywhere. The Comedy Store doesn't pay him to show up there. So you have to really be on top of, like, setting aside 30, maybe 40% of everything that you're making to go to taxes.
1: And maybe he didn't do that.
0: Although typically when you're talking about any kind of finance at this level, usually you have a business manager, and it's very possible that a business manager just stole all of his money. That's how the family went broke in the TV show that I wish I could say the name of, Bleeps Creek. That's the whole plot of the show, is their business manager, instead of paying their taxes, skipped off with all the money, and that's how they ended up broke in that town.
4: Yet he was 0 for 78 in responding.
3: That's where the new business tax fraud unit comes in. A special team of more than 10 prosecutors and support staff focused only on tax cases. The unit will work with the franchise.
0: It's called the revenue generating portion of the government.
1: Okay. You-

0: You know that after this whole situation gets resolved, this is going to be a key part of his act.
1: That he got busted for tax evasion?
0: Yes.
2: Unit will work with the franchise tax board.
1: Unless he steals Wesley Snipes' material.
2: Unit will work with the franchise tax board, the Employment Development Department, and when needed, the IRS following month.
1: Opening line. Yes, it turns out I was a da-da-da. I don't know if he's still doing that. Again, I haven't seen his stand-up in about 20 years.
2: And when needed, the IRS following money through trust, LLCs, and out-of-state companies that can hide income. Hockman says the target is not every business that gets behind.
3: We're going to go after that unfair advantage by bringing criminal prosecutions against people who violate criminally our state tax laws.
2: In a one-on-one with Fox 11, Hockman said this...
1: You got any time to go after Tom Steyer's offshore bank accounts?
0: I'm telling you, man, states are very aggressive at going after you if they think you owe them money. I know a lot of people who declare residency in Nevada or some other state, and sometimes they play fast and loose with how much time they spend in those states. And I always tell them, they will go through your trash to get you. So if you're going to claim Nevada residency, you better actually live there, or else you could have the wrath of the state of California coming after you. Now, I don't know if you remember this one, Randy. This happened a long time ago. But remember when Northwest Orient Airlines was around?
1: I do not remember that.
0: Okay, so they were based out of the Twin Cities and I believe Detroit. And they were gobbled up by Delta. And they had a base in Minneapolis and St. Paul. And a lot of the pilots who make a pretty good salary, who worked for that airline, declared residency in North Dakota and not Minnesota. Minnesota is a cold California where they tax you to death and they certainly want to raise taxes every opportunity they get. So a lot of those guys go, okay, I live in North Dakota. So one day, the state controller's office in Minnesota goes to Northwest and said, give us a list of all of your pilots who have declared residency in North Dakota. And they investigated each and every one of them. And some of those pilots, many of those pilots who lied about their residency, ended up going to jail.
1: Oh, my.
2: In a one-on-one with Fox 11, Hockman said this unit grew out of a gap he saw after taking office. For taxpayers, when someone doesn't pay, the cost doesn't disappear. It falls on people and businesses following the rules.
3: Those are the checks that pay for police. They pay for fire. They pay for our roads. They pay for our utilities. But the people who are not filing the returns and paying the taxes, they are trying to get an unfair advantage over hardworking Los Angelinos.
1: Or they just see how much of our money's getting wasted and they just want to keep it.
3: They are trying to get an unfair advantage over hard work.
1: You know, you start really paying attention how awful the government is when they start taking 40% out of your paycheck.
0: Oh, it's just awful. And then you talk to people who live in Florida or Nevada or other places. And the amount of money, if they made the same amount of money that you do, the take-home pay, the take-home amount is so different in those other states than it is in California. And then they go, but you get all those great services in return.
1: It's like, you know, we get an email from our market manager. Hey, we had a really great quarter. Here's a bonus. And then the state of California says, hey, I'm taking half that bonus. You didn't help us make budget, California.
3: They are trying to get an unfair advantage over hardworking Los Angelinos. They're basically saying that, look, I'll go ahead and take a free ride over you people who they probably think are the chumps.
2: Mencia's arraignment is scheduled for Monday in Van Nuys. The DA says if convicted as charged, he could face up to 11 years and 4 months in state prison. Andres Gutierrez, Fox 11 News.
1: I'm sure they will work out a plea deal for him just to pay what he owes.
0: That's a really long time. I don't know. They gave Todd Chrisley something like 12 years.
1: What did he do? Tax evasion?
0: something similar to this. That's what it was alleged. And then Trump gave him a pardon. And then, by the way, that totally unprofessional judge that they had, did you see she just got caught having sex in her quarters with some police officer? And apparently it was so loud, they were having really wild, violent sex. And it was so loud that people could hear it in the hallway, and that's how she got caught.
1: Did you learn that on the Todd Chrisley podcast?
0: Oh, he won't shut up about it. That's all he talks about.
1: You live a fascinating, fascinating life.
4: If it ain't broke, don't fix it.
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4: 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Still, we've been riding shotgun from the start. I'll be riding shotgun underneath the AM 790 KABC. 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
0: It's time to reopen the California crime blotter.
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17: I said, hell no, baby boy. 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
4: It's the California crime blotter.
0: And this edition takes us to West Sacramento.
1: In West Sacramento, somebody thought it would be a really great idea to steal a tractor that belonged to a Little League.
0: Good Lord.
1: Who steals a John Deere?
0: In Little League, the only thing you're supposed to steal is second base.
1: For more on this, we go to CBS Sacramento.
18: And now a heartbreaking heist. Thieves stealing.
1: Hey, there's some alliteration.
0: That's not quite at Mark Brown level.
1: It's Sacramento. It's like Market 40.
18: And now a heartbreaking heist. Thieves stealing a vital tool from Little League kids in West Sacramento. CBS 13's Ashley Williams is here with more information on how exactly a lawnmower went missing. And that's from the youth organization that really needs it, right?
19: It's really...
1: Was it a lawnmower or a tractor?
0: Yeah, get your story straight.
18: That really needs it, right?
19: It's actually, Marley, to put it frank, disgusting what happened here. The lawnmower stolen this past weekend.
1: Okay, that makes more sense. I could have sworn when I pulled this, the headline said tractor, but maybe I see the term John Deere and I imagine tractor. It was a lawnmower.
0: Whatever, it didn't belong to the thieves.
1: That's the important part of the story. Not that I titled this clip wrong.
19: Right from the league's field tonight, we're getting a look at the suspects who took it and the plea from them to get it back.
20: What's that on three? What's that? One, two, three, what's that?
19: A Little League.
1: Is that the River Cats?
0: Well, the players get younger and younger. I don't know if they get that young.
20: What's that on three?
1: Because West Sacramento is where... You were, and where the Oakland A's play.
21: And we still got our Oakland A's, baby.
1: No, you don't.
0: Angels took 2 out of 4.
20: What's that on three? What's that?
19: A Little League larceny.
22: They came and...
1: Now there's some alliteration for you.
0: Okay, they're doing this on purpose.
1: Of course they are. Do you think they just happen to write these things? They know what they're doing. They look forward to it. When you're in small market TV... The only things you have to look forward to, they give you some elation from having to cover things like murders and deaths, is alliteration and puns. They live on this kind of stuff.
22: They came and cut this lock off.
19: A pair of thieves caught on camera breaking into a ball field last Saturday night and stealing the West Sacramento Little League's lawnmower.
22: It's a brand new mower. We use it to take care of the fields and try to give these kids a nice, you know, level playing field to play on.
1: If you're stealing a John Deere lawnmower, what are you doing with it?
0: You know, if Karen Bass were in charge, when they were stealing the copper wire out of the city lights, causing neighborhoods to go into the dark, she said, let's come up with lights that are solar powered so there's no copper wire to steal. If she were in charge of this Little League, she'd say, instead of let's put the person in jail for stealing the lawnmower, she would say, let's switch to AstroTurf.
1: I thought you can't do AstroTurf in West Sacramento because it gets too hot in the summer.
0: I don't know. I see high schools and playgrounds all over the place with AstroTurf now.
19: Matthew Hodge is the team's field maintenance coordinator. He says the Little League used money from fundraisers and donations to pay for the junk.
1: Think how many bake sales they had to do to buy that lawnmower.
0: A lot of calories.
19: to pay for the John Deere riding mower that costs more than $3,000.
22: You know, it's sad because it's for the children.
19: Security camera video shows the crooks pulling up to West Sacramento's.
1: There is so much fundraising that has to happen in any kind of youth sports organization. Even when I was in marching band, at one point we had to go bring the box of candy to my parents' office. Oh, can you sell these and give us some money because there's not enough funding for this?
0: Oh, it's nonstop.
1: It's all the time. Gosh, I remember being in seventh grade and we were being encouraged to sell magazines to our parents.
0: Why do we pay a fortune to live here when they don't pay a fortune in other states if we send the kids as door-to-door salesmen?
19: Pulling up to West Sacramento's Memorial Park just after 9 at night in a light-colored SUV.
22: It looked like it had a hitch and a smaller trailer with a toolbox in the front of the trailer.
19: Two men then walk up to the grassy area where the mower was parked behind a locked fence. One was wearing shorts, the other wearing denim overalls.
22: I think they have a...
1: Well, I guess they gotta look the part.
0: Yeah, they got robbed by Hillbilly Jim.
22: I think they have a recognizable walk and kind of look to them.
19: The duo then wheeled the mower down the walkway and loaded into their...
1: All right, which one of them was named Cletus?
0: I think both of them.
19: And loaded into their trailer before taking off.
22: In and out, total about 10 minutes.
2: Hustle out, hustle back.
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2: A lot of work goes in these fields, and to have something like that happen, it's just really disappointing.
3: That helps kids, like, do good stuff on the field.
19: And 9-year-old team member Christian has a strong message for the thieves.
3: You're a bad person, and don't do that ever again, and give it back.
0: Boy, does that kid have a lot to learn.
5: You heard Christian. Give it back, right? The league says it's filed a police report. They're hoping someone can identify the suspects from that video, this video right here. They're also planning on putting an AirTag, Marley, on the mower if they ever get it back.
23: Right. You can really see those suspects pretty...
1: You have to put an AirTag on a lawnmower in California. So just it's come wait, to this.
0: Wait till that kid's dad sits him down. Now, Billy, let me tell you about a place called Oakland. It's not just lawnmowers, Billy. It's also Kias.
17: I said, hell no, baby boy. Let me get up on out of here.
0: If you'd like to email the show, you can do so at johnnydontlikeshow@gmail.com. 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
6: A massive fireworks display lit up the sky of the nation's capital late Saturday night. Despite a storm delay and extreme heat, President Trump joined thousands in celebrating the 250th birthday of the United States. Speaking to a large crowd in Washington, D.C., Trump said the U.S. is safer, richer, and prouder than ever before.
7: No people have done more good, shown more courage, made more progress, righted more injustice, or achieved more greatness than you, the American people.
6: Trump went on to tout the courage of the founding fathers and shared several stories of patriotism throughout the nation's history. Trump accounts, a new federal savings and investment account for children, are officially live. Rob Martier explains.
8: The Treasury Department said over 6 million Trump accounts have been opened for children under age 18. Of those, over a million will receive the $1,000 federal pilot contribution for newborns. Only children who are U.S. citizens and have a valid Social Security number may open a Trump account, and no child may have more than one. To qualify for the one-time federal pilot contribution, the child must be born between January 1, 2025 and December 31, 2028.
6: Arizona authorities say multiple people have been shot in downtown Glendale. Police aren't saying much, but local news outlets say officers responded to reports of a shooting at around 9 p.m. Saturday night at the city's Westgate Entertainment District. The suspects are still at large. And the husband of former House Speaker Nancy Pelosi is under investigation after a hit-and-run crash in Northern California. The Napa County Sheriff says 86-year-old Paul Pelosi is not suspected of DUI and was not arrested after allegedly hitting a parked car Friday in Yountville. Deputies say Pelosi was driving a brown convertible at the time. Both cars were heavily damaged. I'm Jim Forbes.
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10: KABC. World leaders offering their congratulations as the nation celebrates its 250th. The European Commission, the head of NATO, the UN Secretary General, the British royal family, Pope Leo, and even the Russian president extended their well wishes and messages to our president. The candidate running for California's top school job reacting to state lawmakers taking a step to reform education.
13: Voters want an independent elected official who's focused only on education, and they don't want to be dependent on people who are appointed by a governor. The job of the state superintendent is to implement the budget and the laws that are passed by the legislature and governor.
10: The World FIFA Cup, Team USA beat Bosnia. They head to Seattle Monday to face Belgium. That's the latest. I'm Bob Montague.
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26: In South Los Angeles, the 110 freeway northbound before Adams have a disabled vehicle in the center lane that's being worked on. Vasquez Rocks, this is a problem for the 14 northbound past Escondido Canyon Road, a wreck blocking the two middle lanes. And in Norwalk, on the 605 freeways, northbound right before the 5, it's a crash on the right shoulder, a hit and run. It's a stop-and-go traffic pattern from Rosecrans behind it.
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11: Oh boy, time once again for another edition, a wild one, of On Point Live. I'm Michael Horn, along with our producer, Corey Marino, brought to you by HarmonyCheese.com. But the real stars of our show, ladies and gentlemen, are right here, right in front of you, on YouTube and for the world to see. Ladies and gentlemen, please welcome Hall of Fame, seven-time Pro Bowler, four-time NFC Offensive Lineman of the Year, Jackie Slater. Give him a round of applause, please, everybody. And I believe there's somebody else down there with Jackie, too. Let's see if we can find him. Ladies and gentlemen, of course, the fearless quarterback known for leading the Los Angeles Rams to Super Bowl 79 with that cannon arm, Vince Ferragamo.
12: A few claps out there.
11: Welcome to your show, gentlemen. It's good to have you here.
14: Hey, Mike. Good to hear your voice, buddy. Good to hear your voice, man.
11: Thank you. Thank you. Glad to be here with a voice. So we got a lot of stuff to talk about. Don't forget to email us at onpoint@crntalk.com. But a lot of things to talk about. Gentlemen, how has your week been going? It's been a while since we coagulate here in the studio together. What have you been up to, Jackie?
14: Well, I've just been trying to, you know, cut back on some of the calories that I've been I've been consuming over the last couple of weeks because I got a doctor's appointment coming up, and I don't want to have to get it all thrown in my face. But I've been relaxing a little bit, just kind of, you know, enjoying the sports, watching baseball, you know, watching basketball, just having a good time. Just
11: trying to be a retired person. Vince Ferragamo, what you been up
12: to? Well, family is predominant, Mike. Yep. I think going to watch the grandson play baseball, Jackie, and they won
14: another tournament. That's cool.
12: You know, and now they're headed for the zone.
11: Fun,
12: so hopefully they'll be in the World Series.
14: Vince is raising a baseball star, I'm telling you right now.
11: I'm telling you.
12: And then my granddaughter, too. Sophie's playing softball.
14: And a female quarterback.
12: Oh, yeah, flag football.
14: A flag football quarterback.
12: Ooh.
14: Remember that? Baseball player got $1 million to play softball. A girl.
12: That's right. Well, let's see what she can make.
11: Your flag starting up again, Vince?
12: What's that?
11: Your flag.
12: We'll have that coming up September 5th. Yeah, well, that'll be a great day for everybody. Got to come out.
11: We got to take a break here. 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
11: 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I'm Michael Horn with Corey Marino and our stars, Vince Ferragamo and Jackie Slater. All right, guys, Jackie, Vince, let's get into it. Looks like free agency came early for LeBron James. Goodbye, Lakers. Hello, who, Jackie?
14: Well, I mean, first of all, LeBron is calling the shot. I don't think the Lakers, had anything to do with the decision. Either. But when you think about it, where can he land? Where can he possibly land? Let's look at some of your Washington Wizards. Right there, he'd be with Anthony Davis, Trae Young, and then LeBron as a closer. And then now you can go from there. He could possibly go to San Antonio, to the Spurs, Vince, where they got all those young, talented offensive guards.
12: And they won't lose him leads like they had before.
14: They probably wouldn't.
12: And they can use his leadership.
14: And then a lot of people think that he might be interested in the Golden State Warriors because he's good friends with Steph Curry, with Draymond Green, and then Butler. That would be an interesting landing spot. The thing that jumps out at me, I'm inclined to believe that he wants to go home back to Cleveland. Right there, Donovan Mitchell, James Harden, Mobley, Allen. I mean, they got some really good bigs right there. So, I mean, it's up in the air. And to the mere fact that we're having a conversation about a 40-year-old guy deciding where he wants to go and play pro basketball, to me, blows me away because I know what it's like to be 40 years old and trying to be a pro athlete. It's not easy.
11: And a big guy, as you mentioned, I think, Jackie, big guys will win. And then we looked at Wembanyama and, never mind. I don't know how that worked out.
14: I don't think it worked out too well. He could use a LeBron, to steady him and know how to properly use him and all of that.
12: Right.
11: Vince, the Dodgers are now controlling the Lakers. You think this had something to do with him leaving, that he didn't have the bus family behind him?
12: Well, that's a good question, Michael, because I think at some point in time you look at the leadership of the Dodgers and now the Lakers, they're the same. So they're controlled by the same consortium. Mm-hmm. And I think, though, his decision maybe came to play with some merging thoughts between the ownership and the players. And I think he saw the direction of where he's going to wind up at the end of his career. Mm-hmm. And for him to make this decision the day prior to free agency is very clever on his part, because now it puts other teams in a position to bid for him and to look into this entire scheme and how LeBron would fit into our team.
14: Right.
12: And LeBron is more, over the years, has been more of an individual great player. And so what he brings to the table is, if you can find the correct players around him, like he did when he went to the Miami Heat, when he won a championship with the Cavaliers early in his career, there was the proper team camaraderie with LeBron James. I don't really ever think he fit in because they were always searching for another player to add to the Lakers when he came to the Lakers. I think it benefits both teams. Now, whoever's going to pick up LeBron is going to do very well, and I think the Lakers are do very well moving forward with Luka Doncic and now with Austin Reeves building that team, Jackie. So they're looking for another big man. But this thing here with LeBron, it's going to explode, and I think I have to agree with Jackie. I think he's going to wind up going back home to the Cavaliers with guys like James Harden, with Donovan Mitchell, Mobley, Jared Allen. I mean, that's a good fit, and I think that's going to be
11: a good fit. But the Dodgers are a kind of the ownership of pass the baton, get the best players, pass the baton on their ball club, get the next guy up to get somebody in. So my question is, who cares where he goes? Who's coming to the Lakers, Vince?
12: Yeah, well, the Lakers obviously next, now into free agency. They missed out on Giannis, okay?
14: Yes,
12: he went to
14: did.
12: The Miami Heat, and that was another team that might be interested in
14: LeBron.
12: And
14: it was a little surprising to me.
12: LeBron.
14: It was a little surprising because
12: they need a big man.
14: The Lakers historically have made their big moves centered around the bigs. Kareem, they made the big move with Kareem.
12: AD is gone, so they got to bring someone in there.
14: They made the big moves for their organization by bringing in good, competent bigs and building around them. Now, I'm not sure that I'm feeling the same vibes from the years that they did this. It's going to be interesting to see what that regime does now that LeBron, who was a stabilizing force, Vince. There's a lot about LeBron that I know you didn't care for, but he was a stabilizing force because his teammates could look to him as a guy who had been there.
12: But, Jackie, they already have two point guards. They have 2 point guards now to take over. Now, this whole direction, this team is moving that direction. And you can see the teams that made it to the finals, the Knicks and the Spurs. They had Wembanyama, and then the Spurs had a big man in the middle. And so did OKC. They have 2 big men. So it's important, Mike. This is a big man's game, okay? If you don't have a big, tall center who's dominant, I mean, the Lakers won championships with Kareem, with Wilt. I mean, you got to have with Shaq. You got to have a big man in the middle.
14: It's a big man game.
12: If you don't,
14: good big man is always better than a good little man, Vince. I'm glad to hear you say that.
12: I'm just saying that's basketball.
14: I'm glad to hear you finally agree with it.
11: What big man are we going to go after on the Lakers?
14: I don't know.
11: Wembanyama?
14: I don't know. They can't go after Wembanyama because they're not going to let him go from where he is. You know, they're going to be a team. You know, one of the things that we notice about the Lakers roster right now is that they've got a great playmaker and they've got a guy that he's very comfortable with who anticipates him and his movement and his thought process to get open.
12: They fit well together.
14: They play really well together, and you can clearly see that that's going to be a critical part of the Lakers' success moving forward. But make no mistake about it, you got to have a good big. And I was surprised that AD didn't end up going there, didn't trade for him. I don't know what they're going to do exactly, but they got to have a good big to hold down the paint area and a guy that can score 12 to 15 points in the paint.
12: They might have to go overseas to find one, Jackie.
14: Wherever he is in the world, they're
12: going to find somebody because this is the Laker organization.
11: The real one
12: they're
11: in
12: not
11: the
12: going to stand pat until they find the right guy.
14: And I don't think the fans are going to feel comfortable until they see a good, competent big in there because
12: once they get it, goodbye.
14: They've never won without one.
12: Yeah, they got to get one.
14: I
11: think the Dodger management team is going to try to get something going so they turn the Lakers around. Let me say this. You know, we tape this show to the audience every Tuesday, so you know this is just at the beginning here of putting some teams together a little bit.
14: Right.
11: But let's take a look across town, Jackie. The Clippers, Leonard going to the Toronto Raptors in exchange for Brandon Ingram and the guard there, Grady Dick, and some draft choices. What do you think of that trade?
14: Well, it seems like every time Kawhi Leonard moves, Corey, it seems like somebody's dumping a bunch of picks or good players on that
11: team.
14: And, you know, I hate to say this, but I'm not a big Kawhi Leonard fan.
12: I am.
14: Yeah, I know you are. I'm not a big fan of his. He's not real big. He's not real physical. He's not real this. He's not real that. And he shoots a lot. Shoots, in my opinion, it's like he's got the green light to shoot whenever and wherever he wants. I'm seeing him shoot, take jump shots when people are two feet underneath the basket, could get a slam dunk and a possible 3-point opportunity. I don't like that style of play, and that's why I'm saying, okay, I know he's a special player in a lot of people's eyes, but good riddance, because we want to see a better football team, basketball team.
11: Good riddance.
14: And love.
12: No.
14: Vince, he's going to be Kawhi Leonard wherever
11: what do you
14: he
11: think,
14: goes.
11: Vince?
12: Well, when they send the ball to Kawhi, the green light turns on.
14: The green light is on.
12: Because nobody else wants to touch the ball if they have Kawhi Leonard on the court, Jackie, and he can score from anywhere. He can shoot, he can drive, he can do it all. He's not really, really big, but he's effective. And you know what? He's been on Proven Winners in the past, Mike, and he's really helped I think the Clippers over the past. Kawhi Leonard, they wouldn't even be close to where they are.
14: I'm not saying that he's not a very good player.
12: Right.
14: I'm just saying that his style, that what he brings to the table, I don't want it on my team, because I want it, the things that he
12: does. You want a team concept.
14: I want two positions doing the things that he consistently does.
11: There you go.
14: Now you got a better functioning team, in my opinion.
11: All right, so that's what I like about Jackie Slater. I tiptoe around him. You know, retired players can say good riddance and get away with it. So,
12: come on.
11: I got to take a break.
14: Don't get me wrong.
11: For a second, I thought he was talking about me. Go to harmonycheese.com, order up some cheese. Your thoughts, onpoint@crntalk.com, onpoint@crntalk.com. 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It's On Point Live. Thanks for joining us.
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11: And you thought this was going to be a so-so off-seat show. This is hotter than it's ever been. It's On Point Live. Vince Ferragamo, Jackie Slater. You know, the NFL's got some people maybe betting on games they shouldn't. But these college guys, this Brendan Sorsby, Vince Ferragamo, what's going on? Then he tries to get an application in to get his himself reinstated in the NFL draft. Your thoughts, Vince?
12: Well, Brendan Sorsby was Texas Tech. Then he went to Cincinnati, my quarterback, and he's been very I thought he's had a productive college career. But the problem is, Mike, as much as people like to see great talent on the field. You have to put it in proper perspective. These guys that today in college ball make NIL money, which is a lot of money. It's a different thing. I particularly don't like that concept. Okay, I just think getting an education, go to pros, become a professional athlete, make a lot of money. This guy here has been paid a lot of money to play quarterback, but you know how much he's gambled in the last 4 years? Over $100,000, Mike. You cannot be a gambler and play any kind of sport because it involves the credibility of the sport.
11: What is it, Vince? Where does he get that money? You said NIL.
12: Okay. Name, well, he's got NIL
11: image,
12: money.
11: He's making
12: a lot of money now.
14: The NC2A was sued about using the name, image, and likeness of players to benefit them without sharing the wealth with the players that were generating the funds. Now, I'm all for paying the players, especially in light of the fact that the organization is getting rich. I'm all for that. But now what I think should happen is there should be some restraints on when these players can get that money. If they have to wait until their college days, and if they're playing pros,
12: put it in an endowment program, Jackie, and give it to them for their education.
14: Well, don't just dump all this money in these young guys' pockets who don't know what to do with it. Now, when you look at Brandon Soresby, here's a guy that is, in my opinion, this doesn't surprise me, Vince. It does not surprise me at all. You know why? Because gambling has been sanctioned by the pro sports. Gambling has been sanctioned by, you know, just about every level of sports. You can go and bet. So why would you think that a young person, an 8, 17, 18, 19-year-old person, would not figure out a way to do some wagering? If it was going to benefit him. Now, it's a little bit surprising that this guy bet $90,000. You know, you would think that that's enough money to get you a long way. But, you know, this is kind of money that these guys have. And to think that there aren't some ardent gamblers that have been gambling with pennies for a long, long time outside of these organizations is unrealistic.
11: These guys,
14: bound to happen.
12: Yeah.
11: I think I get it in the, as you say, Jackie, in the NFL. But this is college. Oh, hold on a second. Corey, do we have our sponsor yet on the Bet Online, guys? Just want to make sure we get a betting sponsor on the show. That's a whole nother story for a different show. So let's just look at this. So the rejection letter from the NFL of Soresby said he failed to provide the details of the NCAA investigation. This is college where you're supposed to go and learn things and get yourself educated. It did not take into accountability for his actions. It tried to avoid the consequences through litigation instead of accepting responsibility. He didn't even apologize. These guys expect this money, and I think giving it to college, as Jackie, as you've said, is a huge mistake. Vince, your thoughts?
12: Well, the NCAA has permanently made him ineligible, okay, moving forward. So he cannot play anymore in NCAA football. So he's got to go to the pros. But now CFL has permanently made him ineligible. Yes. They banned him. And now the NFL has done it for this year because there's no supplemental draft for this coming season. So what are we looking at? We're looking at a player here who had all this talent, was making good money. He could have made great money if he just keeps himself under wraps and just psychologically just looking straight forward and saying, look, this is happening on the side. All I'm going to do is concentrate on football. I'm going to become the best player I can be and produce and make things the best I can.
14: You know, Vince, one of the things that was interesting to me was how quickly all of the college teams began to stand up and say, we will not play you, team, if he is on the roster. We will not do it. And the reason why they're doing that is because they don't want people to look at any game that they play in and feel like the competition isn't true, isn't real, and that there isn't someone, and that there's a person there, maybe one person there that could possibly throw a game.
12: That's a great point, Jack, because it just ruins the credibility. Why would you want to watch it anyway? This guy's going to throw the game. I don't want to watch this game.
14: And just think about
12: it. I don't want to see a game like that.
14: It's not like he's an offensive tackle who says, I'm going to miss a block on third down. I mean, which is
12: No player can change the outcome of a game faster than a quarterback.
14: Nobody can change it faster than a quarterback. Fumbles, poor play calling, audibles, any number of things that quarterback can do to jeopardize his team's opportunity to win. That's the reason why they're coming down so hard.
11: And here's the problem, gentlemen. We've been talking for weeks about AstroTurf. Oh, we don't want to have our people injured, but we're not going to put the regular grass down. We're going to keep it with AstroTurf. It's going to be down there. So here's the NFL. They made their message clear. They said there is zero tolerance for players betting on their own teams, even as the league, the NFL, continues to expand relationships with all the sports gambling companies. Watch a game. It's loaded with sports gaming. Yeah. What the hell do you expect from these guys, Vince?
12: Right. Yeah, I know. That's what Jackie said, and it's amazing. It's a matter of time before this happens, Mike. And if the NFL supports it, you would think it'd be okay. But let's put this in proper perspective. Okay, that's a advertisement situation, and people like to bet on games. Okay, if you enjoy doing this and having fun with it, as long as it's under control, do what you want. But as far as me, and I'm a ball player, I got to concentrate on what I'm doing. Forget the gaming thing. I have a contract. I'm going to fulfill this contract and do the best I can and make a career out of it. Right. A lot of these guys don't look at it that way.
11: Jackie, isn't it like shaking candy out in front of a candy-holic or a glass of a cocktail in front of an alcoholic when they're doing this?
14: Absolutely. You know, I can remember.
12: Don't drink and drive. Okay?
14: I can remember as a kid growing up. Going around and watching some of my old neighbors and some of my friends pitching pennies. They were establishing gambling habits at very, very young ages. And for me to conclude that isn't still going on and that the opportunities to gamble now aren't more glamorous than pitching pennies when a guy's 15 years old would be ridiculous. Mm-hmm. There is going to be gambling. That there is gambling going on right now. You just haven't. It just has to come up as these people are exposed and everything. So I'm not surprised that it's happening. I full well expected it, but I also appreciate the way the National Football League is being a leader and coming down on it.
12: Yeah,
14: I mean they're
12: zero
14: being a,
12: tolerance.
14: They're being a leader in encouraging gambling, but they're showing zero tolerance for people. Because just think about it. Look at the people that this young man betrayed, who working their butts off trying to win a football game, working their butts off trying to have a professional career, and then this young man was betting on the games, perhaps jeopardizing the opportunities for these young men, his teammates, to be successful.
12: Sure.
14: You can't have it.
12: It's a team game.
14: You can't
12: Everybody
14: have
12: profits from
14: and
12: it,
14: And if
12: Jackie.
14: It doesn't start from the mouth of Roger Goodell and go downward through the ranks in the NFL and on into college, it's never gonna be stopped. And that's why the NFL is coming down so hard on it right now.
11: All right, this portion of our show brought to you by Offshore Online Betting. Let's move along if we can. No, it's not. I'm just kidding. Okay, so we got head coaches here now. Let's start here with Jackie. You were starting to get pretty hot about this. Some of the head coaches entering the season this year with... 10 coaching chances. Aaron Glenn with the New York Jets went 3-for-14 in his first season. The worst debut for a Jets head coach. What do you think? Where is he going to go?
14: Well, you know, he's on the hot seat.
12: The only way for him to go is up, man, because he can't go any further.
14: First of all, he was doing the camel walk on the sideline in a game he ultimately lost.
12: And then what about his defensive backs, Jack? He hadn't had one interception
14: whole
12: season.
14: Aaron Glenn was one of the best DBs that I
12: saw
14: since I've been watching.
12: Can he teach him how to play defensive back?
14: Since I've been watching football, he was one of the best defensive backs that I've seen play the game. And for him to coach an entire NFL season with not one interception from a defensive back.
11: Come on, man.
14: I mean, either he got some very, very bad players or his coaching staff is not conveying the information to him, because to go an entire NFL season with zero interceptions, and you the head coach, a former defensive back coach, it doesn't reflect well. The same thing with Todd Bowles.
12: Todd Bowles, he's a defensive coach, Jackie. He's got to get Baker Mayfield signed back up.
14: Yeah,
12: but you know they lost Liam Cohen, so now they got to get it. They got to get the whole thing going again. They should win the NFC South.
14: Yeah, they should. And I thought Todd Bowles and Baker Mayfield, the combination of those
12: that was good.
14: I thought that was a good, a real good combination. Shane Steichen. We know that Shane Steichen's success in large part is going to hinge on Daniel Jones' health.
12: That's right.
14: There's no doubt about that. When Daniel Jones was healthy a couple of years ago, they were one of the top teams. Remember?
12: That's right.
14: We thought they were going
12: to. They lost to the Rams and they went downhill after that.
14: Yeah, sure.
12: They got to keep everything in perspective.
14: Absolutely.
12: Because this guy can really do it if he gets
14: going. And then Zach Taylor in Cincinnati. I think, once again, the health of the quarterback.
12: Joe Burrow.
14: We know they've got Ja'Marr Chase.
12: Yeah.
14: We know they've got good running backs. The offensive line is solid now. Joe Burrow has to stay healthy. I'm not sure that I want Zach Taylor on the hot seat. Dan Quinn, the Commanders, same thing with him.
12: Yeah.
14: His quarterback, Jalen Daniels, who's the rookie of the year the previous year, he gets hurt, and now all of a sudden the Washington
12: They have no defense. Defense wins games, Jackie.
14: Defense wins games.
12: They better get it going.
14: You got to have a quarterback that can convert
12: all those
14: third
12: guys.
14: Down
12: those
14: well,
12: four
14: man.
12: Five coaches don't get it going this year, Mike. They're all gone.
14: Got to be able to convert on third down.
12: They got
14: to
11: get them some Harmony Cheese. That's what they need. Harmonycheese.com. 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
12: Welcome back to On Point Live. I'm your announcer, Michael Horn. The stars of our show, Vince Ferragamo, Jackie Slater, our producer, Corey Marino. Before we get to the Rams here and Matthew Stafford, Jackie, if I could ask you a question. What in the world is going on with the Dodgers catching department and Shohei Ohtani?
13: Well,
12: you know, Will Smith is their number one string catcher. Then they got Dalton rushing, and now they got Chucky Robinson. Your thoughts there, Jackie?
13: First of all, my thoughts were to get in here as fast as I could to get in your ear to ask you that question, because I know you're the number one Dodger fan that I know. But I do understand this. Shohei Ohtani is a four-time MVP, both as a batter and as a pitcher. Why is it that the third-string catcher is all of a sudden throwing fits and temper tantrums?
14: No, he's actually the second-string catcher.
12: Second-string guy.
14: But it's a lack of communication, Jack. He lives it. They make signs.
12: Tell us, Vince. Tell us.
14: Okay, so there is obviously a language barrier there between the two, but the sign language is the same.
13: Didn't have no language barrier with Will Smith.
14: Oh, I know.
13: Well, all of a sudden we got a language
14: barrier. Maybe he can understand Japanese. But anyway, they got the curves, the straight, the fastball and stuff, all that, okay?
13: Yeah.
14: So that's all you need to know. You got to communicate to the pitcher. The pitcher makes the final decision what pitch he wants to throw.
13: Right.
14: Jackie, they are 55-30. They lead.

0: by 11 games in the NFC West.
1: So it's a good team.
0: Okay.
1: We know it's a good team.
0: Yeah. And this guy is, you know, he's one of the best of all time. But they just got to get on the same page, Michael.
1: He got to go.
0: Communication is the key for any sport professionally.
1: I don't know very much about baseball. I never played it down. But I know this. I know this. If Shohei Ohtani is having a problem with a man is doing something as simple as squatting down and giving him a signal for a pitch, then somebody's got to go.
2: Well, he's a young kid. Jackie, he's learning the game. When he strikes out once in a while, he'll break his bat or he'll go in the dugout and hit his head against the wall of the dugout while some of his other players kind of look and laugh a little bit. They're trying to calm the kid down and get him to really concentrate and pass the baton. He's getting better. And then he's also with that special AB where you call the balls and strikes. Dalton tries to use them up as quickly as he can. Chucky Robinson came to the Dodgers by way of the White Sox. Hadn't had a hit yet in, Corey,
0: and he got
2: year.
0: One.
2: He got a couple.
0: And the White Sox are in first place now, Mike. If anybody can, Dave Roberts, if anyone can settle him down, it would be Dave Roberts. Because, Corey, what's he looking at to win in his what? His
3: if
0: thousandth?
3: He wins on Tuesday, he will win his 1,000th game.
0: Come on.
1: That's a lot of games.
0: That's some coaching right
1: there. That's a lot of games to put up with such as going on.
0: Keep it going, Dave.
1: We can't can't have it. We can't have any problems with Shohei Ohtani. No,
0: we'll get that straightened out. Don't worry.
1: We got to get that straightened out right away.
0: Yeah.
2: Jackie, you work. We run the commercial here. You work with athletes. We're sending you Dalton rushing. See if you can work something out with the kid. Should
0: well,
2: be good.
0: Be hitting that bag. Jackie.
1: I don't know if
0: hit
1: that bag. You got to have a measurable amount of discipline to do some of those things, man.
2: Have him hit the bag. Okay, now let's get into speaking of winning. Matthew Stafford explaining why teams could struggle to copy the Rams. Here's the deal. They got the Rams 13 personnel. Everybody gets traded away. Why aren't all the other teams like number one? What's the deal? Matthew Stafford says there's, might be a little tougher to figure it out with 13 personnel, the three tight ends. Vince, tell me about it.
0: Well, 13 personnel, one back, three tight ends. But as Matthew Stafford alluded to, is you got to have a lot of qualified and capable tight ends to run that offense. The interesting thing is that Jackie mentioned is that they never practiced 13 personnel in preseason. Did this midseason. They just picked up the formation and the personnel.
1: Only because of injuries to Tutu Atwell and Puka Nacua.
0: But you know, Jackie, how successful they were. Okay, they had 32 touchdowns, Michael, and 6.2 yards per attempt, per play in 13 personnel, Michael. What does that tell you? They're getting first downs all the time. They're very productive. So here is a real ingenious way to control the football. You have a simplistic amount of plays. There's only so many plays you can run, but you can also pass and run from that formation.
1: Right.
0: And so you can kind of like gear into your system. If the team is very good, pass happy, then, well, let's go to the running game with 13 personnel.
1: Right. You know,
2: They say they got to have their depth. That's what Stafford says at the tight end. He said they better have four guys that can do everything.
1: That's what I was going to say.
2: Right, you tell us. Tell me.
1: They got to have these. You can't just put anybody. Here's a formation that you have not practiced at all in training camp, and you put all of these different guys, at least four at one particular time, 13 personnel. You got these guys on the football field, and they can follow and keep up and run the right routes and execute the right running assignments. That speaks volumes for the mentality of the guys that the Rams are acquiring. Because I can tell you from experience, everybody can't do that. Everybody can't just come and get a handful of information at one point in time, and then later on have a bunch of stuff thrown on you, and then you go and not make mental mistakes or physical errors. That everybody can't do that. So that says something about the quality of the guys, the type of guys they're acquiring, Vince.
0: Yeah.
1: But the beautiful thing about 13 personnel, and this is what I like, is that you put the defense in such a bind, Vince. They don't know whether to put the big backers in there to play the run or to put the safeties in there to undersized guys take the big backers out so they can focus on coverage. Because all these guys can catch the ball, all these guys can run block, and all these guys are smart enough to adjust back and forth on check with me situation. You know, check with me situation, you go to the line of scrimmage, you got 2-3 plays. Check with me. 68 sweep or 599 F rub sneak. combo with 29 power. That's three different plays, possibly going both directions. And to be able to handle all that stuff, because I know Sean McVay does it, to be able to handle all that stuff and then still get the job done is very amazing when you think about it. It speaks volumes for the kind of personnel that the Rams are acquiring.
2: Vince Ferragamo, let me ask you, like TV, like Taylor Sheridan comes up with another series, you know, whether it's the Dutton Ranch or Landman. You think Sean McVay is a great as coach as he is, coming up with some of these plans that he knows can be a backup in case he needs it, or maybe he doesn't have the plan, comes up with it when he needs it. This guy is amazing if this is what's happening.
0: He's outsmarting his competition.
1: Right,
0: Michael, that's basically what he's doing. Because if you're in a dime coverage and you have an extra defensive back, okay, in coverage, or a nickel or even a dollar defense, then he brings in 13 personnel. Now you have three big tight ends blocking, no wide receivers. They're blocking little guys out there. They're definitely going to make a change the momentum of the line of scrimmage, and they're going to be very successful running the football. And then when they try to come up to stop the run, then they can throw, and these guys are talented enough to run out for deep passes. Okay, so that's basically what it all boils down to. They're just outsmarting the defense.
2: One of Jackie, is this one of your what in the worlds? You're on the field, Jackie. You see this lineup, do you go, what in the world? How do you work that one through?
1: Well, it doesn't affect me because I'm
2: right.
1: I'm one of the
2: You're
1: five
2: on the field.
1: Bigs. I'm one of the five bigs. I'm on
2: what
1: the
2: What do
1: field.
2: You say, Vince?
0: Well, that's it. No, you just go power for power. I mean, you know, do what they're not doing, that's how you beat them.
1: As an offensive lineman, what I need to hear is the call. Where the ball is going, are we throwing it, and we turn the protection to me, or we turn it away from me? If we're running the football, we run it to me or away from me. That's what I need to hear. But these all of these tight ends that are on the field, when you got 13 personnel, they might have to move. They might have to make adjustments to get to certain formations that allows the quarterback to run that particular play to take advantage of that weakness in that particular defense at that time. So the guys that are having to do all the movement, the chess pieces that you're moving around, these are the guys that have to do all the mental work, Vince. These are the guys that have to be on top of it and mentally, or you don't have a chance to run a 13 personnel package.
0: You can be very versatile with it.
2: And as Matthew Stafford said, they didn't practice 13 personnel at all during training camp. I'll tell you a guy that's practicing is this quarterback backup, Ty Simpson's. Vince, you're a quarterback. Yes. Did you ever have any kind of a morning routine and a bedtime routine? Tell me about Ty Simpson's plan.
0: I think he has a unique study routine, Mike, and that is basically before he goes to bed at night, he records the play call, okay, on his voice system.
1: Give us a sample of what one of those plays.
0: Well, 53-927 crossbuck right, okay. He says it over and over again. So before he goes to bed, Jackie, he listens to what he says, and he listens. He kind of goes to sleep. He falls asleep listening to it. So it's entrained in his brain. Okay, this is just kind of reproducing. It's almost like competitive learning process. Mm-hmm. And then when he wakes up in the morning, he listens to it again. So this becomes second nature to him. So the terminology, the verbiage that he does, and communication is the key for a quarterback. So for him now, he can look at face to face. To his linemen, to his receivers, and that just comes out second nature. When he's talking to him, he's talking the playthrough, and then they can organize that way, and he can build. That's a big building block. Here he is, first-year quarterback, rookie quarterback. He's learning the right way. This is really an ingenious way to do it.
1: One of the things that I struggled with when I first came to the Rams was having to deal with a variety of plays. Yeah. I mean, we ran this to the right, that to the left.
0: And the terminology.
1: Same play to the left, same play to the right, da-da-da-da. When I came to the Rams, they had packages of plays. They had inside run. They had inside zone. They had outside zone. They had sweep. They had counters. They had everything was categorized.
0: That's just a running game.
1: And if I had the presence of mind to do what this young quarterback is doing, I would have recorded it all and listened to it over and over. Instead of what I did was I stayed up all until
0: writing it out.
1: 2 o'clock in the morning, writing it out and trying to learn it that way. That is very ingenious on his part.
0: It is
1: smart. That's, you know, it's something that's going to help him learn at a much higher rate of speed than sitting back and doing some of the old-fashioned ways.
3: Yeah.
2: Okay, now, real quick.
1: No doubt about that.
2: And by the way, when you retire, you can become a CIA agent when they're grilling you. 1529 cross to the right. That's all I'm saying.
3: That's right.
2: Okay, we got new Rams uniforms up here.
3: Yep.
2: Corey Marino will display them to
1: goodness.
2: You. What are your thoughts, guys, on these?
1: I love this.
3: Okay.
1: I love this.
3: That one's all right.
1: Why do you use the word okay, Vince?
3: I like it.
1: That's white.
3: Okay. It's white on
1: blue,
3: white.
1: That dazzling blue. I mean, this pops. This pops.
3: Yeah.
1: And it says,
3: for a
1: big man walking, a 340-pound man walking to the line of scrimmage with all that white on right there, it's an intimidating look to me. This right here, I like it. It's both colors, blue and white. I'm not crazy about this look right here with the white pants, even though we've done that over the years. It's something about not having some gold in that top part that just kind of
2: my number two is the blue blue top white pants. What about the gold? That's traditional throwback.
1: I'm loving this.
3: No.
1: You know, Vince, I didn't like the yellow when the Rams first came back. I didn't like it at all. But this right here is growing on me, man. I can see myself walking to the line of scrimmage, you know, with this on, and you know,
3: I'll be very surprised if the fans like that color.
1: Yeah, I'm gonna.
3: I don't think so.
1: I like this. I'm sorry. I like.
3: That's the color I like.
1: No, this is what I don't like.
3: I like this one.
1: Oh, I don't like this.
3: What do you like, Corey? Corey and I agree with this one.
1: I like this one.
3: This one's the old Kurt Warner St. Louis.
1: No, I don't like that. I don't like this. This is something that they dug up I don't know why they're trying to push the helmet, everything matches.
3: But
1: Vince, the blue is drab. Look at it.
3: The gold is not easy to see for the quarterback, man. You can see them dark blue jerseys.
1: Okay, well,
3: down
1: maybe
3: the field,
1: maybe that's a practical thing, but I mean, just looking at this, Lord have mercy, I don't want to go nowhere near that.
3: Didn't they win the Super Bowl wearing that color? I think so.
1: Maybe hold on to it for good luck, but that's ugly, ugly to me.
2: All right. When we come back, we got to talk a little women's basketball.
3: Oh, for sure.
2: A little something happening there in basketball.
3: It is
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1: Listen, let me interrupt you. Live with Vince. Let me interrupt you right now. Please. Let me interrupt you. I don't think we've been specific enough. I'm going to be calling on all young offensive linemen across the country who would even dare listen to our show. I want you guys to call in and ask some questions of me. All right?
3: There you go.
1: All of you young offensive linemen, you're smart
3: and
1: guys.
3: And the quarterbacks. And
1: you
3: the quarterbacks,
1: smart guys.
3: Too.
1: Show these guys how to do it. These quarterbacks, all these wide receivers. Offensive linemen, represent. Represent.
3: All right.
2: The gauntlet has been tossed. Send us your phone number. 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Okay, real quick.
3: Yes.
2: Let's get into the WNBA. What's going on, Jackie, with the WNBA and Caitlin Clark?
1: You know, I had a first cousin back in Jackson, Mississippi, at Jim Hill High School. Her name was Maxine Larry. Probably one of the most dominant women basketball players that has ever played the game, and she was just that good. And, you know, nobody ever heard of her. And now, you know, we got many a young lady playing this game that are very, very good that nobody ever heard of. And all of a sudden now, the addition of a young, talented young lady named Caitlin Clark comes to the league, and eyeballs are being cast on women's pro basketball like it has never been cast upon it before. And what are they seeing? They're seeing a bunch of young ladies with jealous hearts doing just outrageous things to hurt one of the people who has been a shining star, who has caused the light to be shined upon this sport. Instead of being grateful that she is here and thankful and
3: that's right.
1: and having a sisterhood with her, they're beating them to pieces. I don't like it. I personally don't like it.
2: 15 seconds.
3: WNBA Rookie of the Year, a phenom coming on the scene. You know, the referees are not seeing stuff. They're senile. Let's go. Let's call this thing fair and square, safe. Let's move forward. This girl's meant so much to this sport. We love it. We want to see more of it. Let's do it.
1: Let's have a wholesome competition.
2: This could go on and on, and it will starting next week if you tune in again. Until then, what do we always say, Vince Ferragamo and Jackie Slater?
3: Stay on point.
6: 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I've had it for over a year now, and I use it every single week. And it does the greatest job on steaks. I'm going to do some flat irons this week. It does a great job on chicken, including chicken breasts. I have a video on my social media at Randy Wang Radio on Instagram and Facebook. You can see me doing some sausages on there. I'm going to put up some videos of some chicken breasts later this week. Even does a great job on shrimp, on veggies. The grill heats up to 1,000 degrees in just 3 minutes, which, you know what's the side effect of that? 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
9: It was a massive display of fireworks in the nation's capital for America's birthday. Over 800,000 fireworks filled the skies over Washington, D.C. on the 4th of July. But earlier in the evening, the festivities were postponed by a thunderstorm, forcing thousands to take cover, putting off fireworks until late at night. At the National Mall, President Trump gave a nearly one-hour speech that ended with a big fireworks display. Over 800,000 rockets were set off from 10 different sites around the city and may have set a world record for the largest ever fireworks display. It wasn't the only record set. Forecasters say Saturday was the hottest 4th of July ever in Washington, D.C., getting up to 102 degrees. World leaders are offering their congratulations as the nation marks its 250th birthday. The European Commission president, the head of NATO, the UN Secretary General, and even Russian President Vladimir Putin extended their well wishes in messages to President Trump. Pope Leo and the British royal family also wished all Americans a happy Independence Day. Trump accounts, a new federal savings and investment account for children, are officially live. Rob Martier explains.
10: The Treasury Department said over 6 million Trump accounts have been opened for children under age 18. Of those, over a million will receive the $1,000 federal pilot contribution for newborns. Only children who are U.S. citizens and have a valid Social Security number may open a Trump account, and no child may have more than one. To qualify for the one-time federal pilot contribution, the child must be born between January 1, 2025 and December 31, 2028.
9: And Arizona authorities say multiple people have been shot in downtown Glendale. Police aren't saying much, but local news outlets say the officers responded to reports of a shooting at around 9 p.m. Saturday night at the city's entertainment district. Police say the suspects are still at large. I'm Jim Forbes.
11: And now local news. KABC.
12: Joey Chestnut has won his 18th title at the Nathan's Hot Dog Eating Contest. He dominated the men's competition by eating 66 hot dogs and buns in 10 minutes. That's 10 short of his record 76 wieners. The happiest place on earth welcomed its billionth guest.
13: Almost 71 years, Disneyland Friday celebrating a billion guests walking through its gates. Young Andres Robles from Arizona was chosen as the honorary billionth guest. He was at the park with his family to celebrate his 8th birthday. Disney says it was a surprise for the boy. He and his parents got a VIP tour of the park and some FaceTime with Mickey and Minnie. Disneyland opened in 1955 and officially turned 71 later this month. I'm Jason Nathanson.
12: The World FIFA Cup, Team USA beat Bosnia. They head to Seattle Monday to face Belgium. The Major League Baseball All-Star Game, July the 14th in Philly. That's the latest. I'm Bob Montague.
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14: Your eye in the sky, checking in on the traffic in Los Angeles, starting off in South LA on the 110, headed northbound on the off ramp to Adams. That is completely blocked off at the moment, and that is not doing the traffic from Century any favors. South LA on the 105, headed eastbound, right at the 110, there's a crash in the left lane of the HOV lane, and in West LA on the 405, headed southbound, the off ramp to Santa Monica is blocked off by a stalled vehicle.
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0: thought it was fake, but it's really not.
1: What's some AI slop?
0: Yeah, it looked like AI slop because it would be like, how could this actually be happening? And could this really be real? I'm talking about Batman.
2: Batman, I'm Batman.
0: Have you heard about Batman in Mexico?
1: Of course I have.
0: Oh, gosh. What do you think about him?
1: Well, obviously he's breaking the law by what he's doing.
0: Yes.
1: But it's hilarious. And the people that he's doing it to are getting what they deserve.
0: Well, so we have to explain what he's doing. Okay. So there's this guy wearing a Batman mask in Mexico. And when motorcycles are stolen, he gets like tips on who actually stole the motorcycles. And then he goes, hunts down the people who actually stole the motorcycles. And then he duct takes them to light poles
1: and puts signs above their head describing what they did.
0: Yes.
1: And then parks the motorcycle that they stole right next to them.
0: Okay.
1: He's Batman.
0: And then he also puts cat whiskers on them.
1: That's a bit of a... He's taking some liberties with the Batman character in that sense.
0: Well, I've gotten so many people that have sent me notes saying, you know, is this real? Because, you know, if there's anybody in the world that we believe, it's you, Kim Komando.
1: Oh.
0: Yes.
1: That's so nice.
0: And so I did some investigation, and it is real.
1: 100% true. And he's going to get caught, and he's going to, the one's going to go to jail, and people are going to keep stealing motorcycles.
0: But there's an angle to this story that a lot of people are not covering. Okay. So we're going to be talking about that. But first, I have to thank Consumer Cellular for helping to make this show possible. 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All right, so you're right. Now, legally, the victims that are taped to the, or the thieves that are like duct taped to the poles,
1: they're
0: are victims.
1: Kidnapped. They're being,
0: yes,
1: kidnapped.
0: Yes. And so the police are not so happy about this.
1: Of course not. But that's the actual plot of the real Batman movies, is that the police don't like the fact that he's a vigilante. It's vigilante justice. He's doing the right thing, but he's going about the wrong way of doing it.
0: And so now the cops are trying to track him down. But he's posting all these pictures.
1: They should check local caves. That's usually where Batman hangs out, in the Batcave.
0: Where's Robin?
1: Yeah, we need a Robin. Definitely needs a Robin. He goes super viral.
0: So, but every picture has hidden traces, right? Like, you have the EXIF data.
1: Okay.
0: Of course, the day and the time and any type of meta data that may be behind it. And even though the guy's in a mask, they're going to find it.
1: Oh, of course they are.
0: Yeah, because there's so many cameras that are everywhere. I mean, you know, he wanted to go viral, but he might just go to trial.
1: He wanted to go viral, but he just might go to trial.
0: Did you get that?
1: Is that a play on words?
0: It was a play on words. And so is, you know, what do you think he drinks?
1: I don't know. What does he drink?
0: Vigilante.
1: Oh, boy.
0: Yeah, that happy note. Welcome. I'm Kim Komando, America's beloved digital goddess, here with you once again. And you just tapped into the best, the biggest, the most awesomest, award-winning show about all things digital. And you can find us on over 425 top stations from coast to coast. And we're streaming in your favorite radio app. And joining me, of course, is Andrew Babinski, our co-host. And you can find us on YouTube.
1: YouTube.com/Kim Komando. Go and subscribe. We put a lot of content up there. What do they call it? Shorts on YouTube?
0: Shorts. Reels and shorts.
1: Yeah, reels and shorts. And anytime, if you subscribe, anytime we put up something new, you'll get a notification so you don't have to go and search it out. And comment, like, and share. It helps the channel and helps us grow.
0: And we would love you for that.
1: Please.
0: Please.
1: It's the only thing we're asking for this holiday season.
0: It's July.
1: Yeah, it's 4th of July. It kicks off the holiday season.
0: It does. I thought you meant because today's my birthday.
1: Today's not your birthday.
0: It is, 100%.
1: July 4th is your birthday?
0: July 1st.
1: Oh, I didn't know we were telling people this was pre-recorded.
0: Oh, well, it's not hard to figure out.
1: Happy birthday, Ken.
0: I mean, we're doing a holiday version because, I mean, even we get to take some time off
1: every
0: once in a while.
1: Absolutely true.
0: And I tried to get the whole team to work on July 4th, and they kind of like went, well, it's a national holiday.
1: Nah, I guess there's that.
0: It doesn't happen. All right, here are some things that you need to know about. And this comes to us from San Diego. And you see, a woman was caught spying on her ex-husband using the Ring camera.
1: You give me a face like this is a bad thing.
0: Well, she shouldn't. Well, they're exes. So she signed into the Ring camera, so she was, like, tracking her ex.
1: Right, but that's your responsibility. If you share credentials with someone, that you change the password.
0: You should know that.
1: Right.
0: And you should do that. But
1: you have to have expectations that people, like, when I got divorced, I went and changed all my bank passwords.
0: Yes.
1: Because I don't want her to have access to it anymore.
0: Yeah. And the same thing, like, with your cell account or your streaming or whatever it may be.
1: Exactly.
0: And then your garage door opener.
1: That actually is funny. The girls were watching Love Island on Peacock.
0: I know somebody who just got thrown off of Love Island.
1: Oh, you know the person?
0: Yes.
1: Oh, that's crazy. And
0: Ian went out with her. That's
1: oh,
0: who I knew.
1: Okay.
0: Yeah. She's a hottie.
1: And their mom's like, how are you watching that? We canceled Peacock. And they're like, oh, we're using your ex-boyfriend's account. And she's like, log out of that right now.
0: Because he's like, ah, look at her. She's watching Love Island. She must really miss me.
1: She must. She's still single.
0: That's it. So the other thing, too, is that you have to think of the router. A lot of people miss that, is that they change all the passwords for all the smart stuff.
1: Right.
0: And then they don't do the router. When the router has something called remote access, and that can be turned on. And so if you have remote access turned on, someone can just go right through the router. And if it's a bad breakup, I would get a brand new router.
1: You know, what's funny is I didn't change the router password.
0: Oh, you didn't?
1: To this day. Because I have a mesh network, and I just bring the network with me wherever I go.
0: That's it.
1: I know. I have something to do this afternoon.
0: There you go. Let's see. This is a horrifying thought. Two close calls in 2 days. A JetBlue pilot hit a drone at 3,000 feet.
1: Oh, wow.
0: And it was minutes from landing at JFK from Orlando. 150 folks on board. We actually have the audio. Take a listen.
3: 1-3 left. Just quickly, I couldn't talk to approach, but we collided with a drone back there in the turn as we're coming to assault. Just wanted to pass that to you.
4: You said you collided?
3: Yep, it hit us right above the cockpit.
0: Okay, crazy, isn't it?
1: Just want to let you know. That's what he's saying. Thank goodness a plane can get hit by a drone and they're just like nonchalantly just want to let you know.
0: Good thing it didn't go in the engine.
1: Right. We'd had another Sully Sullenberg situation.
0: It would have been awful. Then also we had a United Airlines Boeing 737 had to make an emergency maneuver. It came within feet of a drone going down to Newark at 3,500 feet. And that plane had 111 people on board. So these are definitely not fender benders.
1: No.
0: Okay. So if you have a drone, you're actually restricted from flying it above 400 feet. But what happened is DJI is the world's biggest drone maker on Earth. Okay. And a little over a year ago, they changed their programming in the drone. So it used to be that if you were going towards an airport or, say, an NFL stadium, is that the drone would get a little bit close to it or a little bit high, and then it would just stop.
1: Because it knows.
0: It's a restricted area.
1: Had a digital fence around.
0: Geofence, exactly. Yeah. Okay, well, they took that off. I'm not really quite sure why. But now if you want to get close to an airport or get close to a stadium, it just puts up like a little thing that goes, uh-oh, and then you hit the button to bypass. I don't think it says uh-oh, but it says, but you hit the button bypass, and then you can just go wherever you want.
1: Most people won't do that, though. I mean, I'm sure they won't bypass that at all.
0: Now, you're supposed to register your drone. And flying a drone near an airport is a federal crime, which means you could go to jail.
1: But that's why people don't register them.
0: Exactly.
1: So they don't get caught.
0: Yeah.
1: What drone? I don't know what you're talking about.
0: But their every drone has a number on it. So it could eventually maybe be traced back.
1: Maybe.
0: Yeah. Maybe. This is something that I found, and I've been sharing it with people in my inner circle, and they're like, oh, my gosh, I had no idea that exists. So do you ever go to Zillow and just look at a house and go, wow, I wonder what it would be like to live in that house?
1: Oh, of course. Absolutely.
0: Okay. I do, too.
1: We're looking in Orlando, Florida for an investment property right now. So we're all over Zillow and Redfin and all that
0: stuff. Why Orlando?
1: Disney World.
0: So this way you could stay there?
1: Right. We could be there when we wanted and rent it out when we don't. And, you know, it's a tourist destination. I think it's like the number one Americans traveled to places in 2026. It's number two.
0: Oh, is it?
1: Behind Honolulu.
0: Yeah, well, I would buy in Honolulu over Orlando.
1: The prices are a bit different there, Kim.
0: Just a little bit. Well, when you're house shopping now, this is really something, and you should do this, is that instead of going to Zillow, go to homes.com.
1: Okay.
0: And this is not a commercial for homes.com. This is just something that I found. So you find a house, you scroll all the way to the bottom. All the way to the bottom, past where it says taxes and purchase history and whether it's in a flood zone or anything like that. And then that's where you can open up property history. And inside there, you have mortgage history.
1: Okay.
0: So you can look at mortgages that people have on these homes. So if they're sitting there with a house that they bought in 2022 or 2023 with maybe an 8% interest rate, you know, that they may be more willing to sell than somebody who's sitting there with a 2% interest rate.
1: Just a bargaining chip when it comes to negotiations. Yes.
0: And so the people are showing, well, how can that be? I mean, isn't that private information? No, it's all public information.
1: Sure, yeah, it's a public land sale.
0: But what's nice is that you can go in there and you can see exactly. And it's legit. I mean, so you see how much they owe. And, you know, I ran across this because in my old neighborhood, you remember my old house?
1: Mm-hmm.
0: There was a house in there that sold for this crazy amount. I mean, and Ian's like, I don't know how they got so much money for that house. And I don't know. And then I'm like, well, I wonder what kind of mortgage they have. So I went to homes.com. I scrolled down, and they have a 100% mortgage on this house at 7% interest.
1: Wait, this information is up there for every home, not just ones for sale?
0: For every home.
1: Every single house on planet Earth.
0: Well, I can't say every single one.
1: Okay.
0: But every single one that I've looked at.
1: I mean, my home, which hasn't been on the market in 14 years.
0: You should look it up.
1: Okay.
0: Yeah. So, but if you're looking for a house, I think that's a good bargaining chip.
1: Oh, absolutely.
0: Because now you know exactly what they're going, whether they have no mortgage.
1: If they're desperate or not.
0: Yes. You could be like, you know, like a detective in real estate, like a Sherlock Holmes.
1: Oh. That was cute. I'm not going to say it was funny. It was cute.
0: Hey, picture this. You're at work. Your phone buzzes. It's your kid's number. It's your kid's voice panic saying, been in an accident. I need some money wired right away. Unlike my son who said, hey, Mom, I need a new pair of jeans. I need money right away. Anyway, you move heaven and earth if that happened to you, if your kid was in an accident. So any of us would. And that's exactly what the scammer's counting on. Here's the play. Criminals buy your phone number and your family details from data brokers and companies that you've never heard of. 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And some guy lost 15 grand. It was a total scam. So here's the deal. 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All right, coming up, we have so many great phone calls, tips, tricks, and secrets that you don't want to miss here on the Kim Komando Show. 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

0: 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Okay, so we always talk about the new scams that are going around. And the catfishing. So, like, we have the investment scams with Elon Musk,
1: mm-hmm.
0: the crypto scams,
1: or Brad Pitt and Tom Cruise and the dating scams.
0: Yeah, whoever it is. And there's always going to be some there. Like, Mr. Wonderful is now pitching. I saw a scam that he was pitching, like, some AI data center, which, you know, he is in real life, but not the one that, you know, where he looks like.
1: And then the one I fell for.
0: Exactly.
1: Gordon Ramsay and his pans. Pots and pans.
0: What was going on with that?
1: I thought I was dumbfounded that it was only $19, but I'm sure the Ambien had something to do with it.
0: But now we have catfishing and phishing scams that are using flowers. What?
1: Why?
0: Flowers. So we're using, look at these pictures. AI generated pictures of exotic flowers that don't exist.
1: Okay.
0: Okay. 404 Media exposed it. Now explain what these flowers look like.
1: Well, they're huge. It's like a sunflower if the petals were multiplied by 50.
0: Looks like Teletubbies.
1: And they're, that is Tinky Winky, you're right. And they're multiple colors. They're purple and reds.
0: Now look at the size of this woman's head as compared to the size of the flower.
1: So, oh yeah, that's ginormous.
0: So the flower has to be at least 8 feet circumference. 8 feet wide, 8 feet, you know, whatever. So it's 8 feet.
1: It's 8 feet tall. The bloom of the flower is, I'm going to say, 4 feet wide.
0: Okay, which is a fabulous photo. I mean, it's just amazing they could get that.
1: Right, oh, it's fake.
0: It's all fake. It's all fake. So if you are on social media and you see like these beautiful flowers and you're like, I would love to have those. And of course, then you're going to have to pay to have the seeds sent to you.
1: Of course, you're going to buy something.
0: Yes.
1: Sure.
0: Okay. And, you know, so, but you're not going to get the AI flower.
1: No?
0: No.
1: What are they? Are they at least sending out a real seed? Or is it just straight stealing from you?
0: They're just stealing from you.
1: I would love if they just sent out and you planted it and it was like a bush or fern.
0: Or like a tulip, a little sunflower.
1: Maybe I'm not watering this correctly. It's not 8 feet tall.
0: I really wanted that purple flower, though. I think that would be so beautiful.
1: The scientists need to get to work and get something genetically modified to produce that. They'd sell them like hotcakes. So I saw a report. I want to know if you agree with this. Is that by and large, a majority of Americans are sick of artificial intelligence on social media and in advertising. Are you finding that to be the case?
0: Me personally?
1: No, where you're getting responses from people who read the newsletter.
0: Oh, yes. Yeah, they are. And I think that's where authenticity is really going to come into play.
1: And but we're only a couple years in. The technology just got to where it is, where it's amazing, and people are already done with it.
0: Maybe it's just our generation, because we grew up with people.
1: Right.
0: Okay. So if you look at the alpha generation, that they are truly growing up with AI all over, that this may just be part of, you know, acceptance.
1: Okay.
0: And they're used to it, and they realize that not everything is true. But see, where we're like, oh, wait, that's not true. I want to really know if that's true. I want to see if that's true. And like, you know, so we had the monkey situation. Do you remember about the monkeys in St. Louis?
1: No.
0: Okay. So there were monkeys running around. There's one right there, a little ferret monkey, which is, you know, it's a couple of feet tall.
1: Mm-hmm.
0: And
1: it's adorable.
0: Because the AI can crank out these hyper-realistic animals. And so there were four of these monkeys, quote unquote, going around St. Louis.
1: But none of it was real?
0: No, but they actually put out a whole big search and rescue for these monkeys because, you know, they say like it's dangerous, it's illegal to have these monkeys in St. Louis, but it was all AI.
1: No, the police, the authorities don't even know to think, stop and go, maybe this is fake.
0: Well, they eventually did. They called off the search.
1: Good.
0: I mean, but the monkeys, the poor monkeys.
1: I'm waiting for it now.
0: I have no monkey joke.
1: You have nothing? No punchline? That's monkey business? Monkeying around?
0: I was going to say monkey business.
1: Oh, okay. I knew it was coming.
0: You just blew it.
1: Sorry.
0: For me. That was going to be a good one, too. All right, let's switch gears just a little bit. Title fraud is on the rise. Home Title Lock monitors your property 24/7. 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
4: A family demanding answers after prosecutors say their infant daughter was murdered at a daycare center in Claremont. The LA County District Attorney's Office says a 17-year-old boy with autism threw the baby girl to the floor. The California DMV reportedly warning thousands of drivers that their licenses might be canceled.
5: A letter went out to 11,000 driver's license holders in California telling them they have to retake their written test in the next 30 days or they'll lose their licenses. That's according to CBS Sacramento, which says the letter from the DMV claims that the written test from the 11,000 showed irregularities. CBS says the DMV verified that the letter is legit, and in it, the drivers are told that they have to make an appointment to retake the test, no walk-ins, and they have to bring the letter with them. I'm Jason Athenson.
4: The Dodgers hosted San Diego for the 4th of July weekend at Dodgers Stadium. They'll welcome Colorado on Monday. That's the latest. I'm Bob Montague.
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1: Yeah.
0: I saw this viral video about using Legos to hold your cords on your desk.
1: Okay.
0: And here, we're going to play it. You have to describe what's happening.
1: Putting glue on a 2x4. Then putting glue on a bigger one, putting a Lego guys on it. Do you have to have the Lego guys?
0: Yep, because look what happens.
1: Oh, they hold the cords.
0: Yeah, that's right. No fancy engineering, just IT support. Batman holds your USC cable. Stormtrooper keeps your mouse wire from swan diving behind the desk. I hate when that happens. And even the tiny little construction guy finally got a job.
1: The minifigs are holding all the cables.
0: I love that. All right, so it's the big 4th of July weekend, right? And have you ever seen a drone show?
1: Oh, yeah.
0: Okay. What's the most amazing part of a drone show to you?
1: Well, the fact, the sync, how they are so synced together. And they all transition from, I think the one I saw was a Disney one. So it like went from Mickey and then within just like, it seems like a failed swoop, it becomes a totally different.

0: I love my Solaire infrared grill. I've had it for over a year now, and I use it every single week. And it does the greatest job on steaks. I'm going to do some flat irons this week. It does a great job on chicken, including chicken breasts. I have a video on my social media at Randy Wang Radio on Instagram and Facebook. You can see me doing some sausages on there. I'm going to put up some videos of some chicken breasts later this week. Even does a great job on shrimp, on veggies. The grill heats up to 1,000 degrees in just 3 minutes, which, you know what's the side effect of that? The grill heats up so quickly, and I'm not taking 25 minutes before I actually put something on there. My propane tank is lasting way longer than I thought it would. Big fan of this thing. You should find out if the Solaire makes sense for you. Learn about the technology. See what Rhett Rasmussen has to offer, because he does a great job out there making these things in Whittier. 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
1: Definitely check it out.
2: So now, I was talking about the drone show I saw where the pictures would just seamlessly go from one to the other. Does that mean that there are drones flying in the sky that don't have any lights turned on and they turn on at a separate time to create a next picture?
1: It depends. You can do it a couple of ways. So if we have 500 drones, sometimes we want to make it look like there's no time in between images, and we'll basically make two 250 drone shows. That way they can just turn on when the other ones turn off, and then they're rearranging the background. Or most of the shows, you're going to have that transition where they go from that first image, then they're going to have some sort of twinkle lights, reform another image in about 15, 20 seconds, give you your next image, and keep going on with the show.
3: And then what about battery life?
1: So most drone shows are going to be between 10 and 12 minutes due to battery life. And we've done things like, one of the Guinness World Records we have is we've done the longest drone show that was a 30-minute drone show that was straight animations. And we used multiple fleets of drones to extend that show where the audience didn't realize that we were sending up other drones to replace the ones that are there. But most of our shows this fourth are going to be between that 10 and 12-minute mark.
2: What's the big finale?
1: The big finale is actually the first one we're doing. So that we have a special one tonight in my hometown. It's 2,500 drones, and we actually have 100 of those drones equipped with pyrotechnics on the drone.
3: Oh, that's cool. That's awesome. That's great.
1: It took me 2.5 years working with the FAA to get that approved a couple of years ago. So it took 2.5, and we've been doing shows with pyrotechnics since 2024, and it just adds something extra special. And tonight, the final image we're doing in this show is going to be a giant eagle to celebrate the 250th of America.
3: Fabulous.
1: And there's going to be waterfalls on the wings. So it's going to have gold waterfalls coming off the wings, and it's going to be just a truly spectacular moment.
3: So if there's one thing, one more question, because I know you have to go, Preston, but I'm so geeked out about this. It's like, I want to go to Texas right now to come see the show. If there's one thing that can distinguish like an average drone show from one of your shows, what should somebody watching a drone show look for specifically?
1: It's the quality of the animation. If you see a lot of drone shows, what they might do is have a static image that just pans left and right. So if it's the image of an eagle that's just panning left and right, that's just really not a great experience. But if you have an image of an eagle and it's flapping its wings, it's flying, it's moving, those animated elements are really what adds to a drone show. And that's one thing our team just specializes in that's just so great. They really take the pride in every show, no matter the size. They want to make it as amazing and spectacular as they can.
3: So anybody who's watching or listening right now, where are you on? Are you posting these videos on TikTok or Instagram, and where would they find them?
1: We post a lot of our videos on Instagram and then also our YouTube channel. We post some long-form stuff on there. So Skylinus Drones on both those platforms. If they want to see some behind-the-scenes videos, some of our amazing shows, we're going to have a big sizzle reel after the 4th of July. We're doing over 150 shows all over the country this week. We're just so excited to be a part of so many community celebrations.
3: That is amazing.
2: It's really cool.
3: That is so cool. Preston, thanks for being here.
1: Thank you so much for having me.
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0: 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All right, let's talk about AI. Because if you put AI slop in, you're going to get AI slop out.
1: Sure.
0: So in our Splash of AI newsletter, which comes out every Thursday, I talked about giving AI a task. But what you want it to do is two things. You want it to have it interview you as a consultant. So you give it a task, maybe do a marketing plan, and then you say, be my marketing consultant and ask me a whole bunch of questions so that this way we can come up with that marketing plan together. And then after you answer all these questions and then it comes up with the marketing plan, this is the clincher. You want to say, review this as someone smarter, more experienced, and more skeptical than me, and tell me what I'm missing.
1: And then you just fill in those gaps. You fix those mistakes,
0: yes,
1: if there's anything missing.
0: I did that for a plan that I'm working on. I can't say anything because I'm under NDA.
1: Okay.
0: But it's something really huge that we're going to be announcing in a few weeks. And I was working on the marketing plan for that. And I said, be the smartest person. Da, da, da, da. Okay. Comes back and says, well, Kim, because, you know, it says, you're pretty smart.
1: Of course. It's got to suck up.
0: Okay.
1: Please keep paying this bill.
0: It says, you're pretty smart, but I'm going to be Elon Musk, Sam Altman, and Jeff Bezos right now and tell you what you're missing. Oh, my gosh. It was so smart.
1: But why wouldn't it know to fill in those holes in the first place? It has to be told what to do?
0: I guess, yes.
1: All right.
0: Yeah. So you want to say, be the smartest person around, and then you'll get some amazing, amazing, amazing stuff back. Let's see. Oh, my gosh. We have a father and son on deck that's going to be joining us as a caller next. That an incredible experience that has to do with a Tesla and a hospital visit. Oh. Here on the Kim Komando Show. 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
2: 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I'm going to do some flat irons this week. It does a great job on chicken, including chicken breasts. I have a video on my social media at Randy Wang Radio on Instagram and Facebook. You can see me doing some sausages on there. I'm going to put up some videos of some chicken breasts later this week. Even does a great job on shrimp, on veggies. 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

0: 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Hey, listen, if you're going to be out doing some stargazing this week, there's a free app called Skyview Light and another one called Stellarium. And basically what they do is that you just aim your phone at stars, planets, constellations, even the ISS sailing overhead, no telescope, no subscription, and then you can see exactly what the stars are.
1: No.
0: It's smart.
1: Oh, okay.
0: It knows. But the other thing, too, is that if you plant it, if you point your phone at the ground, mm-hmm. it'll show you the stars that are on the other side of the planet.
1: That's creepy.
0: I know, but it amazes the kids. Why didn't the dog star laugh at my joke?
1: I don't know why.
0: It was too serious. Okay, so we have John and Jack joining us. Hello, gentlemen. Thank you for being here with us. An incredible story that has to do with a Tesla and a hospital visit. So you were just driving down the road, minding your own business in your Tesla, and suddenly you didn't feel that well.
2: Yes, that's right. I was headed down the road, and I live in Atlanta, so I was going to Birmingham, Alabama, and I was probably about 15 minutes into my drive, and I started to have some chest pain. It was like if you can imagine heartburn, but it was really bad. And I'd been having some heartburn issues over the last couple of days, and I was just thinking, you know, I just have some heartburn. But I didn't realize I was having a heart attack. And so once I got pretty much 20 minutes down the road, I realized that that I was having a serious problem.
0: Okay.
2: And I knew I was having a problem because I started to feel, you know, the pain going up your arms.
0: Mm-hmm. Oh, yeah. So that was indigestion. It's a sign of heart issues, that's for sure. And then, so then you had pain going down, and then up your shoulder. Did you have pain in your jaw as well?
2: No, I did not. I never had pain in my jaw or back or anything like that. It was just heartburn and arms.
0: And then did you pull over?
2: No, I did not. Huh. I was driving my Tesla, and I'm if you know anything about Teslas, when you're using the full self-driving autopilot, it actually keeps statistics on how often you use it. So I'm like a 98% user. There's a few of those out there that use it all the time. It's like a robo taxi for me.
0: Mm-hmm.
2: And so I was in full self-driving. And so luckily, being full self-driving, I made the phone call to my son because I wanted to see if he could help me out because I needed to get to Birmingham. I knew I was having a problem. I didn't want to admit to myself, and I still don't to this day, that I was having a heart attack. So I gave him a phone call, and I said, hey, Jack. And luckily, my 20-year-old college student picked up the phone at 4 o'clock in the morning.
0: And then what did he do?
2: What did you do, Jack?
3: Yes, so it was about 3:30-ish in the morning, and I got the phone call where my dad was pretty much saying, hey, I'm having this severe pain in my chest. And when you said, and I'm starting to feel it in my arms, that was my cue. You know, I was an Eagle Scout and growing up around and seeing the, you know, first aid standpoint of that, I kind of knew what to recognize when it came to a heart attack. And once he said that, that was my cue to, okay, we need to get you to a hospital as soon as possible. So the first thing I did is pull up my Tesla app to first see where he was. And after that, I went immediately and looked for the nearest hospital to him, and finding that was Carrollton Medical Center, or excuse me, Tanner Medical Center in Carrollton, Georgia, I sent that to his car. So in the Tesla app, there's a little navigation menu, and in there you can actually type in an address and or a location, and I did, and press navigate. And at that point, that was sent to his car, and it was able to actually turn around on the highway and get him headed towards the hospital.
0: Wow. Isn't that amazing?
1: All remotely. So how many miles were you away from your dad when you did this?
3: I was probably 80.
2: About 120.
3: 120. So
1: okay.
3: It was, I mean, I could have been in, I don't know, I could have been in China doing it.
2: Yeah, but
3: so
2: internet might have been an issue.
3: Sure, but yeah, my point still stands, right?
1: Yeah,
0: we got the point.
1: You could be on a VPN in China and do it.
3: Yeah, exactly.
2: There we go.
0: Now, how far away was the hospital?
3: 15 miles.
2: I'd say about 15.
3: Okay, so it wasn't ridiculously far, but it was definitely exiting the highway and the section of in the section of rural highway. Yep.
1: So I'm curious now, because you haven't said it, did you have a heart attack?
2: I did.
1: Okay.
2: I had a, what they call a massive STEMI heart attack, STEMI. And when they brought the team in, so I got to the hospital, immediately they do what they do, which is they hook you up and they start you on an IV, and they did blood pressure tests, and immediately they said, you're having a heart attack. They gave me nitroglycerin, which at that point I was in so much pain I couldn't speak, but then once they did that, I could speak. And then they said, we're bringing the cath team in. So they were able to, it wasn't open heart surgery, but they brought a catheter team that installed four stents. So I had three arteries at 100% and then one at 95. And for anybody that knows, the LAD was at 95. And
0: the LAD was at 95? That's the Widowmaker.
2: That's it. And so I got lucky. I had 5% left. At that point, but they came in. So once they called the team, they came in, and 20 minutes later, they had me unblocked. So it happened really fast.
1: Wow. What a crazy story.
0: Gosh, that is something. Yeah. So
2: there's some interesting details though. So the thing about Tesla is you've probably seen like early on how like people, they're driving their Tesla on autopilot and they would jump in the back seat and the car would keep driving. Well, they did away with that with the camera in the in cabin camera, where you have to be there in the seat. The seat senses you, the camera's looking at you. You have to be in the seat. So while I'm having this heart attack, I knew that I had to at least somewhat sit up so the camera could capture me being in the right seat and keep my eyes open. So while Jack was dealing with my car, I was dealing with the car keeping it going, because otherwise it would have pulled over.
0: Wow. But, what an amazing story.
1: Even to think to call your own son instead of 911 or emergency services or something like that. You call your son and he's able to handle it.
2: Yeah. And I just did. That's just what I did.
3: Yep. And for the majority of that drive, I was pretty much sitting there on the phone like, hey, you still with me? Like, are you good? Are you still? And all I was receiving were grunts. Yep. Through the pain of a massive heart attack, but luckily he was able to make it to the hospital in such a timely manner. And after talking to the medical team there, of course, all the doctors say, hey, in the future, if you're having a heart attack, call 911.
0: Exactly. I was kind of thinking the same thing.
3: And I will extend that advice to people, that if you're having a heart attack, you should call 911. But in this instance, I think the medical team and myself both agree that he got there in a timely manner. The uncertainty of pulling over and waiting for an ambulance, that in this case, the autonomy did save his life.
0: Wow, that is just an incredible, incredible story.
1: Really cool.
0: Oh, man.
1: Now you still don't want to get in Waymo?
0: You know what?
1: It could save your life.
0: This is a Tesla.
1: Well, I'm just saying, automated cars.
0: Okay, well, I might change my mind on a Tesla now. Just saying.
1: It's
0: but not
1: cool.
0: On a Waymo. All right, still to come, Hidden Trackers here on the Kim Komando Show. 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

0: 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Let me tell you, if you are looking for one on your iPhone, open Find My, and then you want to see items detected with you. And your phone might even flag an unknown AirTag traveling with you. There is a catch. A stalker can pop the speaker out so it never, ever beeps. 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This is actually a tip in my newsletter this past week, and if you didn't get it, you missed out. So make sure that you sign up now for future stuff at getkim.com.
1: 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And it does the greatest job on steaks. I'm going to do some flat irons this week. It does a great job on chicken, including chicken breasts. I have a video on my social media at Randy Wang Radio on Instagram and Facebook. You can see me doing some sausages on there. I'm going to put up some videos of some chicken breasts later this week. Even does a great job on shrimp, on veggies. The grill heats up to 1,000 degrees in just 3 minutes, which, you know what's the side effect of that? 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
3: Thousands of people may have witnessed a record-breaking fireworks show this weekend. Over 800,000 fireworks filled the skies over Washington, D.C. on the 4th of July. Earlier in the evening, the festivities were delayed due to a thunderstorm, forcing thousands to take cover, putting off fireworks until late at night. At the National Mall, President Trump gave a nearly one-hour speech that ended with a big fireworks display. Thousands of rockets were set off from 10 different sites around the city and may have set a world record for the largest fireworks display. But it wasn't the only record set. Forecasters say Saturday was the hottest 4th of July ever in Washington, D.C., getting up to 102 degrees. Just in time for the 4th of July holiday weekend, a new study highlights the long-term cost if you get caught drinking and driving. Sharon Reardon has more.
4: LendingTree analysts say nationwide car insurance premiums increase an average of nearly 75% following a DUI conviction. California ranks second in the nation for the biggest post-DUI insurance hikes, and that's even if a crash doesn't injure or kill anyone. For example, if you were paying an annual premium of $2,600 before receiving a DUI conviction, your insurance will spike by 136% to just over $6,100. The study's a reminder that besides criminal penalties and fines, a DUI conviction can carry significant long-term financial consequences. I'm Sharon Reardon.
3: And a huge fireworks display in New York City set the Brooklyn Bridge on fire. Over 85,000 fireworks were set off over the East River Saturday night as part of the Macy's 4th of July fireworks display. One of the rockets apparently set fire to a platform set up on the Brooklyn Bridge for launching fireworks, starting a large blaze that took about a half hour to put out. No one was injured, but the bridge was temporarily shut down for about an hour so emergency vehicles could have access. I'm Jim Forbes.
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6: South LA, checking back in on that crash on the northbound side of the 110 on the off-ramp to Adams. Crews are still working on that pretty large-scale crash, and that's still causing a decent delay from Century Echo Park on the 101 headed southbound right before Benton. A stalled vehicle is cutting that right lane off, and that's slowing up the drive in the area a small amount. Other than that, though, you could expect to be driving as smooth and as free as you'd like to be.
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0: I've never had to do this, so it's hard for me to relate to this story.
1: What?
0: I'm done.
1: You say you're sorry? Admit you're wrong? Which one have you never had to do?
0: Write an online dating profile.
1: Oh, okay. Not even what I was even thinking. Oh, okay, gotcha.
0: I mean, because what would I put, like, America's digital goddess? I mean, when I was single, I mean, I've been married forever.
1: Would you put that? If you were single again, would you put your catchphrase on your dating site?
0: Yes. Could you imagine?
1: Sign up for the newsletter and you get a first date.
0: You know what? Don't put it past me. Because, you know, that's the way it would work.
1: You'd be crunching the numbers. Oh, my gosh. If I go on 1,700 dates this week, and then I go on 1,700 next week, we'll cross the million-dollar mark.
0: So what about you with dating profiles? Are they hard to write?
1: No, but I didn't put much effort into it. I mean, you know, they give you, like, four or five prompt questions, and you answer those, and then you just put a couple of sentences. Most people just look at pictures and then move on anyway.
0: Oh, my gosh. I shouldn't say this, but a friend, I'm not going to say who she is.
1: Okay.
0: But she went on Hinge 2 days ago, and she sent me a picture of this guy.
1: Okay.
0: And she's stunning.
1: And?
0: She's beautiful.
1: And he's an uggo?
0: Yes. I mean, like, with you know, just, you know, it just, it's not somebody that she would never be with. I mean,
1: you don't want to be mean. You started this story out with, I'm going to trash this guy, and now you're feeling guilty about it.
0: Yeah, I do, because
1: he's just looking for love.
0: I know, and he's like, he was, you know, he's wearing, like, white pants. And
1: who cares that he's got a unibrow?
0: and you know, probably, you know, several hundred pounds overweight.
1: Now, did she send it to you saying, look at this loser that tried to friend or
0: no, she just said,
1: ask me out?
0: She said, look at this guy. That's all it was.
1: That's all you needed.
0: And then I just wrote her back and said, I like the flamingos on his shirt.
1: Hey, he's got style.
0: Well, the reason why I bring up dating profiles is that I guess now there's a big problem because people are using AI to write their profiles. And so when they show up, they're, you know, who they say that they are in their online dating profile is not really who they are because AI made them who they are.
1: Right. So it made them sound way better than they really were.
0: So it's not just like a photo from 20 years ago.
1: Right.
0: It's more like, you know, they sound much more conversational.
1: But I think if you're in the dating world right now, you have to take all that into consideration.
0: Yes.
1: That A, the photos are altered. B, the profile's written by a robot. I mean, that's why people should go out and meet each other. That's how you know.
0: Yeah, and you know, those pants really do make your butt look big. Okay.
1: Whether Chad says it or not. No,
0: they do. Well, there's some do's and don'ts that I found online. So in case I know you're off the market.
1: I am.
0: But in case anybody else is looking for love online, we're talking about those do's and don'ts. But first, we have to say a big thank you for helping this to make the show possible to WebRoot. 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All right, so do's and don'ts.
1: Sure.
0: Saw this at the Associated Press, so you know it's legitimate.
1: There's you ripped this off?
0: Well, no, I'm telling you, this is from the story that I read. Because I thought it was kind of comical. Do ask AI for profile feedback.
1: Okay, yeah.
0: Captain Obvious.
1: And not rewriting it, but saying, hey, you may not want to say that you're a serial killer.
0: Leave that for the third date.
1: Exactly. That's way farther in the relationship.
0: Brainstorm first date ideas.
1: Okay.
0: Okay.
1: All right. Okay. This was written by AI, okay. Just so you know.
0: Okay. Now the don'ts.
1: Okay.
0: Don't let AI write your messages. When you show up on the date, you need to be you, not the AI bot.
1: I'm trying to think. think I did ask AI to answer, but I did it more for fun. I didn't, that I needed the help.
0: Don't let AI edit the photos.
1: No, but that's happening.
0: Okay.
1: Every single person has edited for, or they're at that very flattering angle.
0: Yes, and then AI is a people pleaser, so it's going to say that you're right every single time.
1: Mm-hmm.
0: Mm. So what's the worst thing you've ever done on date?
1: On a date? Well, I went on a second date, and I could tell halfway through the date that she was way more into me than I was her. And
0: because you're so incredibly good looking.
1: No, that's you. Come on, you know. And I was not. One of the main reasons why in my entire life, I love doing puzzle rooms. You know what a puzzle room
0: yes.
1: is, right?
0: Mm-hmm.
1: I love doing them. I never lost in my life. And I took her on a second date to a puzzle room, and I didn't want to take over and be overbearing. She couldn't do anything, and we were going to lose. And I was so mad.
0: You're like, just let me get in here for just a sec.
1: And we're in the parking lot. I could tell she wanted to have some sort of goodbye, and I fist pounded her and walked away.
0: Oh,
1: yeah. That's probably the worst thing I ever did on a date.
0: Okay. Mine? You want to hear mine?
1: Mm-hmm.
0: Okay. I was dating this guy. He was worth a lot of money.
1: Okay.
0: Okay. And I was going to break up with him because I was starting to date Barry.
1: Oh, okay.
0: So we went to Houston's and we were sitting there and I was explaining to him. I said, listen, I met somebody else, not really into you anymore. And, you know, I'm really going to.
1: You did all this in person?
0: Yes.
1: All right. That's very kind.
0: And I said, so I'm going to be, because I want to date Barry. And he goes, what is the problem? And I said, what do you mean? He said, look to me. He goes, I do not have a problem. I do not have a problem with that. And he said, here's what we can do is that I will continue to live on the west wing of my home. You could move in on the east wing of the home. And you can continue to date Barry. And if we get married, that's be fine with me, too. And I looked at him and I was like, this is why I remember saying to him, this is why you and I are so not compatible. You have like no emotions.
1: He just wanted you to be his partner sometimes. Like, what was his plan?
0: Yeah.
1: A throuple? Were you going to be in a throuple?
0: No, he just said I could just do my own thing over there.
1: What does he gain?
0: Me.
1: Oh, but you're with Barry.
0: But I could be with him too, he said.
1: All right.
0: And so I said, you know what? I have to go to the bathroom.
1: You ditched him?
0: Yeah.
1: Nice.
0: I mean, what was I going to do? Go back and go, all right, so let's look at it.
1: How big is the east wing?
0: Just saying.
1: Does it come with a car?
0: And an expense account?
1: Just right.
0: Wondering. And because after all, that was before I became the digital goddess.
1: Kim she Commando. Would put on her dating profile.
0: I would absolutely 1,000%. And you just tapped into the biggest, the best, the award-winning show about all things digital. And joining me is Andrew Babinski, our co-host. And you can find us everywhere, right, Andrew? Wherever you get your podcasts. 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
1: YouTube.
0: We love that.
1: YouTube.com/Kim Commando. Go ahead and subscribe. We appreciate it.
0: So there's a story that is trending right now. Her name is Kat Bond in Roanoke, Virginia. She was walking her two kids home from the park, and she found a housewarming gift in her front yard. A Flock Raven audio poll.
1: What now?
0: A Flock Raven audio poll.
1: It like was a boom mic
0: on a pole. Yeah. It was the public strip between her lawn and the street, a couple of ears from her front door. The Raven is a solar powered mic that listens for gunfire.
1: Okay.
0: Records in short bursts. The AI decides if it's actually a gunshot, pings police 60 seconds or less. Flock says it only wakes up for specific events. It also listens for human distress.
1: Okay.
0: Like screaming. And then once it trips, it can switch on nearby Flock plate reading cameras.
1: So this is like in company with the Flock cameras.
0: Exactly. And so she called the cops, and the cops were like, we don't know what it is.
1: They didn't know?
0: No.
1: It's a tool they're using, and they didn't even know what it was?
0: That's what I thought was so interesting.
1: But now you said it was on the public side, so they must have a deal with the city, and they're allowed to install them there.
0: And there's 75 of them. That's in Roanoke.
1: And there's nothing you can do about it.
0: No. But, you know, on the good news, I mean, on the plus side, this is great for law enforcement.
1: But she obviously feels like this is an invasion of her privacy. And when you're at home, you're not in public. You're in private. You have privacy. I would just get an audio recording of gunshots and just play it on a loop nonstop until they took that thing out in front of my yard.
0: What's your real
1: thing? Bang, bang, bang, bang, bang, bang, bang.
0: Yeah, it's kind of creepy when you think about it, because you know it's not just recording.
1: No, it only listens for gunshots and human distress and every conversation you're ever having.
0: Have you heard about the new app called Food Never Comes?
1: Mm-mm.
0: This is really crazy. So let's say, you know, you're hungry and you're stressed out. So you open a food delivery app and you're like, wow, you know, I would really like that Kung Pao chicken. Okay, you know, white meat only. No MSG.
1: I know what you're talking about now.
0: Yes. And so you go through the whole order process, even ordering like extra hot mustard.
1: Right.
0: And of course you want chopsticks. And then you close the app because you just had the feeling. You just got the dopamine.
1: Which I don't understand. Are people that gullible that they can trick themselves into thinking that they're ordering this food?
0: I thought that was so weird. I mean, the only time I order food online is when I'm hungry.
1: It's like one of those casino apps that's not for real money.
0: Yes.
1: Do people get the same excitement that they would if they were standing there in front of a real blackjack table?
0: I guess.
1: I don't know.
0: I'm not sure.
1: But this would never work for me. I would never go, oh, I really want, you know, an In-N-Out burger. Go on there, pretend to order it, and be satisfied.
0: Yes, that's it. Okay. I really want the burger. Okay.
1: They're going to come out one of this for couples when it has to do with sex.
0: Yeah, for sure.
1: Just go on the app. A couple clicks later, you'll be satisfied.
0: They don't need to do anything.
1: Don't worry about it, Roger.
0: Roger. All right. So Honda and Kia, they have new technology that they hope to put into every car. Have you heard about this?
1: Mm-hmm.
0: It's the PlasmaCare UVC system. It's far ultraviolet light that kills bacteria and viruses inside the car.
1: Well, remember during COVID, they were selling those boxes, those UV boxes put that you're supposed to put your phone in?
0: Yeah, nobody ever did.
1: I remember, though, I went to Fry's like 2 years after COVID was over, and they had a pyramid of these things for sale for like 99 cents. They just needed to get rid of them.
0: It was called the phone soap.
1: Is that what it was?
0: I think one of them, that's what it was called.
1: But does it actually work?
0: Well, the thing that really, reason why I bring it up is I think it would be really interesting is that, you know, it says that it zaps 99% of pneumonia bacteria in 30 seconds. That would be really cool if this was in a rideshare vehicle.
1: Okay, yeah. But I mean, a lot of people will use those cars for it.
0: Yeah. I mean, if you could actually put that tech in a rideshare, I think it would be something. Because then if you run it twice, it'll wipe out 199.8%.
1: That's how it works.
0: Of all the viruses.
1: That's definitely how it works.
0: That's science.
1: Math and science combined.
0: Yes. Stick with us for math and science tips. And also think about all the irreplaceable moments on your computer, your kids' photos, important records, years of work, and so many memories. 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Coming up, I'm going to tell you a new way that banks are fighting fraud and scams. And it's something that you are doing and you don't even know that you're doing it. And we have all great phone calls coming up here on the Kim Komando Show. 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You want to get outside. 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Keep up with the people you love. Move through your day without thinking twice about it. But if your joints are not cooperating, none of that comes easy. Here's the truth. Joint discomfort is not just one problem. It's cartilage wearing down, inflammation building up. Your joints are losing the cushion they need to move freely. 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

0: Hey, if you haven't already, join a million folks who get our free 5-star rated newsletter every single morning. 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Once again, that's getkim.com. Let's take some phone calls, Andrew. And first up, we have Dina in Pittsburgh, Pennsylvania, who I understand you are, like me, a boater.
1: Well, I had a friend that had a boat. But I'll tell you, if every time I sign up for that newsletter, if I called you every time I use something that you used, I'd be on here every day. I've used everywhere from backup to the shortcuts to using the SOS on my phone.
0: Awesome. Awesome. Well, thank you for that. Could be like, oh, my God, Dina again.
1: I know. Dina again. Yes. Well, we had some friends, and this is why I love the newsletter. I read it every morning. It's part of my daily routine, and I use it. And we had some friends that took, there were six of us, five girls, a guy, and a dog. So really seven people, because the dog thinks he's a people.
0: Of course.
1: And we were out on their newer pontoon boat. They had only used it twice, and we were up having a good old time. On the way back, it was a little miscalculation, and we ran out of gas.
0: Oh.
1: In the middle of a big river between Pennsylvania and New York somewhere. And so we're all sitting there trying to figure out what to do, and of course you go to try to call on your phones, and there's no service there. None. And we had five iPhones and one Android, which was me. And I remembered from your newsletter that there's an SOS. So everybody finding their SOS on their phone, and we all started calling. And it didn't go through. Till we found out, sometimes you have to stand up on the chair and put your arm in the air like victory to dial. So we all have our arms in the air waving, and we finally connected to some kind of emergency service. Who called the fire department, and 2 hours later, these little 12-year-old firemen, I think there were 12, came and rescued us and pulled us into shore. We had a great time, but without that SOS, we would have been SOS.
0: Yeah. There's emergency SOS uses satellite.
2: Okay.
0: So if there were there mountains around or hills?
1: There was a few mountains, yeah, lots of hills, yes.
0: Okay, so
1: and there was. Yeah.
0: So that's where, so your iPhone will actually say, move in a direction so I can try to find the satellite signal. But like on your Android, you could press the side button 5 times, and that's where you configure the emergency SOS. And your iPhone, you're going to drag the emergency SOS slider. But it really is amazing. So you said what? How long did it take for them to help you? 2 hours?
1: About 2 hours, we were sitting there after we connected to somebody, and they, you know, they were great on the phone. They made sure everybody was okay and the dog was okay, and you know, but it was only about a 2-hour wait. But other than that, I don't know how we, because it was too far to swim.
0: Yeah,
1: we
0: because you know, think
1: some other boaters.
0: Yeah, think about if you didn't have the SOS, what would you have done? Okay, all right, everybody, pull out an oar.
2: Yeah, I saw the movie Castaway. I know what you've done. You become best friends with a volleyball.
1: Right. Well, now he does carry an extra can of gas on that boat. All
0: Thank
1: the
0: you.
1: Time.
0: So, thank you.
1: And we all know where the SOS is. It's kind of like our signal now.
0: Now, is there no? You don't have an emergency radio on board, like called like Channel 16.
1: I guess they don't. They might now.
0: That's a good gift.
1: I will write that down along with all the other notes I wrote down while on hold.
0: That is a good gift. I have one in my boat, and yes. It's a universal radio, and you just put it on. But on Channel 16, if you need any help, that's the Coast Guard. You just say, here we are. Now, the downside is you have to listen to everybody else who needs help.
2: But, yeah, they're not important. Can Kim get her own channel? Channel 16B, please?
0: K, 16K, please.
2: Sorry.
0: That's what it would be. Well, Dina, thank you so much for your kind words about the newsletter. Boy, if that's not a good reason for you to get the newsletter, we saved a life right there.
2: Seriously,
0: and a dog. That's right. 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
4: A Jan's tow truck driver in critical condition after being shot on the 210 freeway. The driver was responding to a AAA gas call when he was shot on the freeway near Grand Avenue. The CHP says a chase ended in a fatal shootout at a gas station. The suspect pronounced dead at the scene. A murder suspect recovering after being shot by Simi Valley police at a hospital.
5: It happened at Los Robles Regional Medical Center. NBC LA says it started when a husband and wife were transported to the hospital with stab wounds. A man was suspected of attempted murder, so police stayed out the hospital. At some point, the man needed more medical attention. When a medical assessment was being conducted, the Simi Valley police officer shot the suspect. It's not yet clear why that happened. The man is expected to survive. I'm Mark Neufeld.
4: The Major League Baseball All-Star Game July 14th in Philadelphia. That's the latest. I'm Bob Montague.
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0: 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You know, because of AI, translation on our phones has really gotten amazing. I needed to speak to somebody who spoke Spanish last week. And I mean, this person knew absolutely no English.
1: Okay.
0: And it was like, I put in my earbuds, AirPods, and I held both of them because translation's built in on my AirPods and not on, like, not on the Raycons, but they're on the AirPods.
1: Mm-hmm.
0: And all of a sudden, I could hear him Spanish, and it just translated automatically.
1: But how did you communicate it back?
0: That was the problem. Because then you have to actually have your phone.
1: Right, to type it out, and then that person
0: exactly.
1: can read it.
0: But I was really impressed about how quickly it does. So if you haven't tried this lately, live translation is built inside messages, FaceTime, and one-to-one phone calls, and also in conversations. And then there's the Translate app that you want to use, Google Translate. Just know that there's a lot of different options right now.
1: Yeah, absolutely.
0: Rob in Austin, Texas. Hello there, Rob.
2: Hello, Kim. Thank you for letting me visit with you. My wife's going to be so excited. She's been a loyal listener for many years. And she likes it when I have enough sense to ask for help.
0: Except for directions. You still have that issue.
2: That's correct. We've got, the problem is we've got a bunch of stuff, and I need to make some inventories, some of it for insurance, some of it just to be able to get the history of, well, this furniture came from here, and I can do that with either a Word table or Excel. My headache is getting a picture attached to it without having to go through 15 steps of taking it, downloading it to the computer, then trying to find it. And
0: now, what kind of stuff are you doing inventory of?

0: I am a big fan of my Solaire infrared grill. I've had it for over a year, and it has upgraded my grill game substantially. For one, I find myself wanting to grill more often because the thing heats up to 1,000 degrees in just 3 minutes. When I used to grill on my old grill that I had from Home Depot, you turn on the propane, you wait like 15, 20 minutes for that thing to get up to temperature. And then as soon as you open the lid, all that heat goes away. So you got to close the lid. So you have no idea what's going on. If there's a flare up, you find out because the entire yard is smoking. That doesn't happen on the Solaire. It stays so hot that you can cook while paying attention the entire time. You never put the lid down. You have the lid up the entire time, but it gets a perfect char. You had nice char on the outside, juicy meat on the inside. It does such a great job. So check it out for yourself at besthotgrill.com/Randy.
1: An app that you can use on your phone that would basically do the same thing. The insurance regulators have something called the NAIC app, and that's free. And shortly, there's probably some monthly fee associated with that. But you would be really surprised about... which we have this tip on the site about how to use AI to do a home inventory for insurance purposes, like you mentioned, mm-hmm. Andrew, or just in case there's a fire or whatever it may be, that you know mm-hmm. exactly what you have inside your house. So does that...
2: All of that is needed. And one of the things that I did, because like a lot of the artwork came from my mother-in-law or my sisters or something like that. So I'd be able to then go back in and amend to say...
1: Oh, for sure. Yeah, 100%.
2: Yeah, ChatGPT wouldn't know about. But
1: yeah, but you could...
2: I want to know about.
1: But you could do like a field that say, you know, on the charts, they give me a field that says personal notes. And so that's where you put all that in.
2: Okay.
1: And so, but take a look. Go to commando.com and search for like home inventory. And then I think home that app will come up with you.
3: And then you can tell ChatGPT any of the art from your mother-in-law decrease the value by 80% so she doesn't think she gave anything worth anything.
2: Oh, no. I think my kids have put even higher value on it.
1: So much for that idea there, Andrew.
3: Sorry,
1: gosh, darn it. And see, and that's one of the great uses that a lot of people don't realize you can use with AI. See this fabulous outfit I have on right now?
3: Right.
1: See this white shirt with mm-hmm. the blue cashmere vest and the cargo pants and the sneakers?
3: Mm-hmm.
1: I didn't put this together. Chat did.
3: No, you're kidding.
1: I know.
3: This is the, I think, second show in a row ChatGPT has told you to wear blue on blue. It really likes you in blue.
1: It does like me on blue. Takes up, you know, picks up my eyes.
3: Yes. Your blue eyes.
1: Mm-hmm. You know that glow that you see on people who just seem to radiate health? It's not just good lighting. 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
3: Where did they possibly come up with that
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3: name?
1: 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But if you go to google.com/finance/beta, that's what I want you to do, is to look at the testing version. Because what you can do is say, I have 20 shares of Apple, 10 shares of NVIDIA, $2,000 in Ethereum, and then create a portfolio tracker for these holders. It will show your daily change, percentage change in news, maps out the tickers, and gives you the account numbers. You can set a morning briefing based on, and you'd automatically get a notification on changes. But, and yes, Google's getting everything.
3: Yeah, you're just telling them how much money you have so then they can tell people that they

0: still advertising to this guy's got a lot of money or this guy's got no money.
1: And then you also have AI telling you, like, what are the movers and shakers, which may not be the best case. So, but what I like about it is that you can look at it and in one place you see everything.
0: But
1: so if you've got money and like you've got like a 401k in Fidelity and
0: right.
1: you've got stock in E-Trade and then you've got money in Morgan Stanley, you know.
0: You're volunteering way too much personal financial information with this. That's
1: it's a
0: why
1: lot.
0: They put it together.
1: They were just trying to be helpful.
0: Oh, I'm sorry. My apologies, Google. I should have not had any negative thoughts.
1: 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Can't do it by feel? Walk away. 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

0: 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You know, we were just talking about putting personal information into an AI chatbot.
1: Right.
0: Okay. Or in that case, it was Google. But if you're ever putting, like, sensitive information inside of a chatbot, you want to use what's called temporary chat. Now, it's really simple. You can just click the button and it will say temporary chat, or you can go in your settings and say this is all temporary. Now, the whole idea is that whatever you put in that temporary chat is not tied to the memory about you.
1: It's still recorded by the chatbot. It's just not going to be connected to you.
0: Exactly. Okay. So if you're going to be uploading, like, sensitive medical records, or you want to talk about relationships, which I saw a stat that said something like 70% of all people are going online talking about relationships.
1: With their chatbot?
0: Yeah. Do you ever do that?
1: No.
0: I don't either.
1: Lisa's got this thing, and she's just stealing my phone, and then she goes on.
0: Oh, I love this. I love she does this.
1: we had no kids for the beginning of this week, so she had tons of free time. And she just goes on there, and she tells ChatGPT of these awful things that I'm doing. And ChatGPT is spitting out this real advice
0: Give me one that she did this week.
1: That this week we went to a restaurant, and at the restaurant, I spit in her face, broke up with her, and ran off to Mexico with the waitress. And she needs to know what since we live together, what she needs to do. And Chad is consoling her. And then I have to grab the phone back and say, that's all a lie. Don't believe anything she says. And she's sitting in the corner of the couch laughing.
0: You know, that's going to be on your record somewhere.
1: There's so much. ChatGPT thinks I'm a serial cheater.
0: Just wait to your Amazon recommendations list.
1: Exactly.
0: A suitcase for Mexico?
1: A book on how to cover up an affair. Oh, it's so annoying.
0: Maddie in Greenwich, Connecticut. Hi there, Maddie. Welcome aboard. Glad to have you with us today.
2: Hi, thank you for taking my call.
0: So what's going on?
2: So you are our family's go-to tech expert, so I knew that you were just the person to reach out to settle this debate. But I was shopping on Amazon and looking at the review photos for a new rug, and I stumbled upon a photo of a dog that looks exactly like our family's dog. And so we're curious, is this just a genuine coincidence, and is he not quite as unique as we thought he was, or is this potentially an AI advertisement?
0: So what kind of dog do you have?
2: So he's a rescue, which makes him one of a kind, and since his background is a mystery, there aren't many dogs that look exactly like him.
0: Mm-hmm. And so
2: he's a little terrier.
0: So which side are you leaning towards?
2: I'm not sure. At first, I wanted to think it's a coincidence, but the more I look at it, the more it looks like him, and then I get convinced that it could be AI.
1: Now, this was in the reviews, so that means that a user who bought the product, used the product, and then took a picture to post the review is the one that would have made the AI image?
2: I'm not sure.
1: Okay. But was the picture in the description of the product or in the review section?
0: In the reviews. Which section was it in?
2: In the reviews section.
0: Oh.
1: See, I would lean towards AI since it was there, because people get paid to do AI reviews. They get sent the product for free in exchange for a review. They need a picture. They probably don't even own a dog, and they found a picture of her dog and made an AI picture of it using the product.
0: What you can do is put that picture but you have to go to each one, like OpenAI/verify. And then that's where you can see if that picture was made by OpenAI. Or you can just upload that picture like that you have on Amazon, Maddie, and then a picture of your dog and say, are these two dogs the same?
2: Okay.
1: That's interesting.
2: I'll have to give it a try.
1: Does Verify work with a screenshot? Because that's most likely how you would get that picture.
0: Can.
1: It would. Okay.
0: Yeah, and then Google has the same tool. Gemini does too.
1: Okay.
0: You can say, was this made with Gemini? Okay, of course it was made with Bing. You're out of luck. But then...
1: I don't make pictures.
0: That's awful.
1: I barely know how to start. Bing!
0: I'm sorry, Maddie, that you had to listen to that. Stop that.
1: Sorry.
0: Oh, so annoying. You know what? Can you try that? And was that review a 5-star or a 3-star review?
2: Let me see. It was a 5-star review.
0: Oh, yeah. Now it's getting a little bit more that somebody stole a picture of your puppy.
2: Oh, no.
0: Yes. And you're not even getting paid for it.
1: No. But was it a picture of your dog in a scenario that you recognize, or did they just take your dog and add it to another scene?
2: It looks like it was taken and added to another scene.
0: Which is so easy to do.
1: Oh, absolutely.
0: Okay. I mean, that's just, you know, and that sounds like somebody, you know, it's probably, you know, a verified review that's fake.
1: I think, I don't know if I told you this story. It's kind of similar. This just reminds me. I was in line at Safeway, and at the end of the aisle, they have a bucket where they collect money. And it was like, can you help this little girl? She has ALS or something like that.
0: Oh, I remember this. Yeah.
1: I told you this story. And the guy behind me was standing there just dumbfounded. Or he was in front of me. And the woman's like, are you going to pay, sir? You know, go ahead and scan your card. And he's like, that's my daughter. The girl on the collection bin was, they stole from Facebook, and it was a picture of his daughter. Not only did she not have ALS, she was not sick.
0: That's terrible.
1: It was a total scam.
0: But I'll tell you, with that dog, that's a rough way to find out you have a doppelganger.
1: Thank goodness we got back to that joke. I'm so sorry for taking us in opposite direction.
0: I was waiting for that.
1: You were listening to me.
0: I'm like, just okay, whatever. I heard the story. Move on.
1: Put it up. I got a great dog joke.
0: Detective Allen in Little Rock, Arkansas. Hello there, Detective. Hi, welcome.
3: How you doing, Kim?
0: Good. What's going on?
3: Not much. I heard of that young lady last Sunday talking about AI driver's licenses. There's websites out there that you can get on. They're not on the dark web. And you can order any driver's license federally approved from any state you want. They'll tell you how much they cost. I've worked some cases involving those and involving new car sales from dealerships.
0: So these are fake IDs that you can buy?
3: Yes, yes.
0: And you know what? You sent me a note. I looked at, I don't want you to say the name of the website on the air, but I clicked that link, and boy, they look good.
3: Oh, they're good. There's two or three of those sites.
1: How is this?
3: They're not on the dark web.
0: They're not.
1: How is this illegal legally online? If I started a website, heroin.com, and I was like, hey, I'll deliver heroin right to your front door, they'd shut me down.
3: Well, because they're not in this country.
0: So it's hard to shut them down.
1: Ah, so if I'm going to sell heroin, I need to sell it from another country. Thank you for the tip.
0: Gosh. We're trying to do better with him. We are. We've been working with him. He is on a performance improvement plan, just the PIP plan.
1: How much are they?
0: They're like $110, right?
1: That's it?
0: Yeah. That's it. I mean, when we were in high school trying to get a fake ID, I think I paid $50 then.
1: Yeah, but it was $50, but your picture was just duct taped to the front of someone else's license.
0: There is that. So in your detective work, have you come across a case where it was like, wow, this was really bad? Somebody's using a fake ID?
3: Yes, I've worked new car sales over the internet where these driver's licenses were emailed or faxed to the car dealerships. Credit was approved, and out of the 10 dealerships, one car was actually shipped for $55,000.
1: Oh, my gosh.
0: You know, I'll tell you, when you look at these IDs, it looks like a real, it does. I don't know what it looks like when you get it.
1: Right.
0: But I was looking online. You know, here in Arizona, we have that little hologram thing going on.
1: It's on there?
0: It's on there.
1: Shut them down.
0: I know. It's nuts. Hey, Detective, thanks for joining the show today. We have more of the show coming right up. 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
4: The fireworks display over the nation's capital last night may have been the biggest ever. Reports say more than 800,000 fireworks filled the skies over Washington, D.C. on the 4th, after the display had to be postponed by thunderstorms, forcing thousands to take cover. Thousands of rockets were set off from 10 different sites around the city, and they have set a world record for the largest ever fireworks display, which wouldn't be the only record broken. Forecasters say Saturday was the hottest 4th of July ever in Washington, getting up to 102 degrees. A display in New York City set the Brooklyn Bridge on fire. More than 85,000 fireworks were set off over the East River last night as part of the Macy's 4th of July fireworks display. One of the rockets apparently set fire to a platform set up on the bridge for launching fireworks, starting a large blaze that took about a half hour to put out. There's no reports of injuries. In Tehran, reports say massive crowds turned out for the official start of the funeral for Iran's late supreme leader, Ayatollah Khamenei. Lisa Carton has more.
5: Iran is holding a six-day state funeral, with millions expected to gather at the city's Grand Mosque ahead of his burial on July 9th. Ceremonies are being held nearly 4 months after he was killed in a U.S.-Israeli strike on his compound in Tehran. Peace talks between the U.S. and Iran are set to resume after the funeral. I'm Lisa Carton.
4: Kerrville, Texas has been remembering the victims of last year's devastating flooding. A park in downtown was filled with music and prayers Friday night. The flash floods remain the second deadliest flood disaster in Texas history, claiming 137 lives and destroying many homes and property. Hundreds gathered Saturday in Lake Geneva, Wisconsin, remembering three children who died after a boat capsized during a severe storm Friday. Sheriffs in Walworth County say a storm overwhelmed the boat that had six adults and four kids. The boat sank and seven people were rescued before emergency crews learned of the three missing children. I'm Scott Carr.
6: 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KABC.
7: A two-truck driver in critical condition after being shot on the 210 freeway. The driver responding to a AAA gas call when he was shot on the freeway. CHP says the suspect left the scene, but a chase ended in a fatal shootout at a gas station. We're learning more about what happened that led up to the investigation into the governor of California.
8: The investigation centers around some audio tapes that came from Democrat insider Alexis Podesta. Conversations were held during the criminal investigation of Newsom's then chief of staff, Dana Williamson, who took a plea deal for stealing campaign cash from an account that belonged to Javier Becerra. The outlet also says a group of Sacramento insiders were informed that their conversations were recorded. I'm Jason Campadonia.
7: The World FIFA Cup, Team USA beat Bosnia. They head to Seattle Monday to face Belgium. That's the latest. I'm Bob Monaghan.
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9: Here's your late-night traffic update for all you night owls prowling across the L.A. area. South L.A. on the 110 heading northbound on the on-ramp from Slauson. There's a crash in it, blocking it off, slowing up the drive a decent amount. Elsewhere in South L.A. on the 110 heading northbound, the off-ramp to Adams is occupied, and that's slowing up the drive even more from Century. While crews are working on that, and East L.A. on the 5 heading northbound, the off-ramp to Calzona has a crash in it.
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0: You know, I always like to keep people up to date on what the next wave of technology is.
1: I'm interested.
0: And this is like one of these things that you're going to want to talk to the kids about. Okay. You're going to ask them this question I'm going to be asking you, and then they're going to look at you and go, you are amazing.
1: I like to be called amazing. I'm ready.
0: Okay. So we have Meta glasses. Okay. You love them?
1: Nope. Go ahead.
0: I'm actually going to pick mine up from California this coming week. So next show, I'm going to actually be wearing them.
1: Okay.
0: I'm going to try them out. What's happening now is everybody is racing to get rid of the glasses, and they want to put contact lenses in our eyes with computer screens built in.
1: I mean, you see this in a lot of sci-fi movies. This is, you know, the future.
0: And it already exists. Now, one company's CEO popped a working augmented reality lens right into his own eyeball and then watched as a display, like, floated right above him. Because, you know, why would you need to wear glasses if you could put the contact lens in?
1: How do you get power to them?
0: That is an issue. And there are also other issues.
1: I don't have to have a charging cable coming out of the side of my eye,
0: They're coming up with ways to get around that.
1: Okay.
0: But why isn't it on your eyes yet? Okay. There's a couple of issues.
1: Okay.
0: That might be there. Because these working AR glasses, they are already in the labs. Okay. I'm going to give you a choice of three answers.
1: Sure.
0: Okay. Number one, the screen is too blurry to read anything.
1: Okay.
0: Two, doctors say it's actually going to wreck your vision because it sits on your cornea.
1: I would believe that could be the answer.
0: Or number three, blinking keeps accidentally closing all the apps.
1: I like that one.
0: Okay.
1: But I'll go with B.
0: Okay, no, I want you to hold your answer.
1: I will not go with B right now.
0: I want you to just hold your answer for just a second, because we have to thank NetSuite for helping to make this show possible, and then we will get to the answer, the big reveal, and also the surprise way that they are getting power, because you mentioned it.
1: Yeah.
0: Power to the contact lenses.
1: I'm so curious.
0: Business owners ask me this all the time. Kim, how are you so great? 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Okay, so the screens are already working. And let me see, what were those options again? Do you remember what the options were?
1: Number C was blinking closes the apps. B was that doctors say it's going to be dangerous.
0: Mm-hmm.
1: And then I forgot A.
0: Now, let me go back here. Let me see. A is the screen's too blurry to really read anything.
1: Yeah, that was written by AI. I'm going with B.
0: Okay, you were actually correct.
1: Oh.
0: Okay.
1: Look at that.
0: No, not in that answer when you mentioned power.
1: Oh.
0: But I didn't, because you gave away the answer in the reveal. So I had to, like, kind of work with it.
1: You had to wing it?
0: Yeah. So all those three are wrong.
1: Okay. I'm sorry.
0: Okay, because it's really power.
1: I feel awful.
0: Okay. But this is where it gets interesting. Well, how much does each lens sip in electricity?
1: Sip? Oh, I have no idea.
0: Okay. Mojo Vision built a tiny display that sips 1 to 3 microwatts.
1: I don't even understand what that means. We were looking up how much a refrigerator uses in a year. And, you know, SRP spit out the answer. I didn't understand it. Like, I don't know if it was a lot or a little or what.
0: Is it $50 or $500?
1: Right. That's all just I wanted to know. Let me know.
0: Okay. But here's the deal. Mojo's contact lenses, they needed to have a processor worn around your neck. Plus, you have to have a hat on with an antenna.
1: Honey, have you seen my contact lens hat?
0: Now, that's progress over eyeglasses.
1: Sure. Things are going to catch on. You're right. This is the future of technology.
0: You imagine walking through the airport with this power pack around your neck and you would be like, what the hell is wrong with that guy?
1: And why does he have red eyes?
0: Okay, so now we have another company who they say they have come up with an answer. Expansio, it's a billion-dollar company. This is legit. You have a little device worn over your ear that beams power to the lens wirelessly.
1: No, okay. I'm not running power through my brain to my eyes. No, thank you.
0: They say it's the first all-in-one lens, screen and sensor, all powered together, targeted for an early 2027 reveal. So that's the real eyeball computer.
1: You running power from the back of your head to your eyeball?
0: No, thank you.
1: Absolutely not.
0: I'm going to have a contactless journey right there.
1: Oh, gosh. Sorry for spoiling it for you, Kim.
0: You know what? But it worked. Especially because, you know, if you didn't have, like, the hat with the antenna.
1: Right. All you got to do is wear these boots and this entire suit.
0: But I'm like, I'm not beaming any type of electricity through my brain to my eye hole.
1: Ain't happening.
0: And after all, I'm Kim Komando. Welcome. That's Andrew Babinski. It's the nation's largest, biggest, best award-winning show about all things digital. We're so glad that you're here. You can find us as a podcast everywhere. And just a reminder that you also want to tap into us on YouTube at youtube.com/Kim Komando. youtube.com/Kim Komando. Here's something that you don't talk about very often. So Ford has this great idea. They say, we've got 350, they call them graybeards.
1: Okay.
0: Engineers. And 3 years ago, they say, we don't need them because we are going to use AI.
1: Oh.
0: Okay. And you still drive a Ford?
1: No. I moved over to Suburban.
0: Oh, okay. And so.
1: But I love Fords. I love the Excursion. I love the F-150.
0: And so what happened was is that. When they got rid of all the engineers, the graybeards, is that Ford was having, I'd have to look it up, they led the country in recalls. They had 152 recalls. It smashed an all-time record. Listen to this. More than half of every vehicle recalled in the United States in 2025 was a Ford.
1: So the person that decided, they probably went in front of the board and said, I got this great idea. Yes. We're going to cut 300 people, the salaries, the health care, the taxes, and we're going to replace them with AI.
0: It's going to be amazing.
1: You know how much money we're going to save? We're going to save, let's say, $15 billion.
0: Yes.
1: Fast forward 2 years later, the recalls cost us about $25 billion.
0: So they went back to the 350 graybeards and they said, would you like to come back to work?
1: They really went and rehired them? They admitted their mistake?
0: Yep.
1: Good on them.
0: Yep. And so now the graybeards are training AI.
1: Oh, well, then it's just temporary.
0: Yes, exactly. Yes. So they put the robots in the driver's seat. Should have been in the glove box.
1: Oh, gosh. It's not even a joke. It's not a setup.
0: Okay, do you still play Wordle?
1: Oh, yeah, of course. We love it.
0: I stopped playing Wordle. I got kind of bored with it.
1: Lisa and I, when we're traveling, we have a Wordle Unlimited game, and it keeps track of your record. And we are 200. Now, it's not fair because it's two brains working at one, but we are 283-1. We've gotten one wrong in 284 Wordle attempts.
0: So just the one time you went through all five options and you couldn't figure it out?
1: Right, just one time.
0: Oh.
1: Every other time we got the word correct. But it's not fair because you have two people working. Yeah, when you have two people working on the same puzzle, it's a lot
0: better. I remember I got one on the first try and I texted you.
1: But then I was like, wow, that's awesome. And then you're like, yeah, I looked it up.
0: Just saying. Well, researchers have done the math. And they have a strategy that solves the daily puzzle, they say, with a 99% success rate. You're going to nail the answer in three guesses. Okay, the secret is pick opening words that knock out the most letters fast.
1: That's pretty simple. Really?
0: Yeah.
1: Thank goodness we have this research.
0: So what words do you use?
1: Stair cloud pinky is the best. You get the most words knocked out with those three
0: stair
1: words.
0: Stair cloud and pinky?
1: Stair, S-T-A-R-E, cloud, pinky.
0: Oh.
1: You'll knock out the most letters with those three words.
0: They say you want to use slate, crane, or raise.
1: It's probably the same combination of letters. But here's the thing. We play on hard mode. So if you put in the word stare and the T turns green, your next guest must have the T in the correct spot. You can't just do stare cloud pinky get it right. We play in hard mode. Us hardcore Wordles.
0: I love playing Wordle on the toilet.
1: Do you now?
0: Mm-hmm. You empty your vowels and bowels at the same time.
1: You'll always win me over with a good poop joke, Kim.
0: So Disney looked at a park full of exhausted families and thought to themselves, we need some robots.
1: Oh.
0: So the next upgrade when you go to the park is you're going to have Star Wars droids roaming around with food. So you can buy food from the droids.
1: That's smart.
0: They're walking around. That's how an empire starts.
1: Sure.
0: So why are they doing this? Because they want to make the parks feel futuristic enough that you forget that a pretzel costs the same as a mortgage payment.
1: But think about it, though. If you have a popular ride, you're going to have people standing in that line.
0: Of course.
1: For 45 to 60 minutes. That's 45 to 60 minutes that they're not out there spending more money.
0: Exactly.
1: This is brilliant. And for the people at Disneyland, they're going to love it. It's hot. It's in the middle of the summer. This droid comes up with hot water and a churro. Heck yeah, I'm buying it.
0: Churro. Nothing says Disneyland like a hot churro.
1: Oh, wait a minute. You don't go to Disneyland if you don't know about the churros.
0: I would never eat a churro.
1: Oh, you don't. Disneyland people, Disney adults, if you ask them what's the best food at Disneyland, they're going to tell you churro. I promise.
0: Is that right?
1: Absolutely.
0: Okay. I still would never eat one. I wrote about this for the newsletter about movies that predicted the future. And I did not know this.
1: Okay.
0: When Steven Spielberg wanted to make Minority Report, he locked 15 physicist futurists in a Santa Monica hotel for 3 days and said, dream up the year 2054.
1: Oh, cool.
0: And they came up with, obviously, what? Touchless screens? Mm-hmm. Gesture screens?
1: There weren't even screens. The air was the screen. You just moved your fingers around.
0: Which we're going to have.
1: Yeah, and then it came up with the drone helicopter, because in the first scene when they're Minority Reporting the guy out of the thing before he does the pre-crime, a drone comes down and picks him up.
0: Facial recognition.
1: Mm-hmm.
0: Back to the Future 2.
1: Yeah.
0: What do you think they had? Hoverboards?
1: Well, they had the hoverboard, of course.
0: Flat screen TVs.
1: Holograms.
0: Yes. Wearable tech.
1: Video chat. That was in Back to the Future.
0: That's true. The movie Her.
1: Oh, yeah. Falling in love with an AI.
0: I remember seeing that in 2013 and thinking, like, that is the stupidest thing I've ever seen in my entire life.
1: It was a good movie. It actually was really good. And the fact that his AI was cheating on him with 1 billion other users.
0: You had The Net.
1: Oh, that's like in the 90s.
0: That was 95. It was more about identity theft.
1: Okay.
0: The Truman Show.
1: Yeah.
0: Also 98.
1: Reality TV.
0: YouTube. Putting
1: your entire world online.
0: WALL-E. Okay. My part about WALL-E, which I think of, is like, you remember, like, they have the fat people and they go around. Well, what, you've never seen it?
1: I've never seen
0: WALL-E. You have to see it. You should see it, because it talks about how we are so immersed with screens that we don't move.
1: Right.
0: And so we just are sitting in chairs with screens and foods getting delivered to us.
1: Okay.
0: I remember seeing that going, like, ooh, that, like, could actually happen.
1: It could if we all lose our jobs.
0: I never saw Idiocracy.
1: That's where the, what's the shoe that they came out with? Crocs. They were making Idiocracy, and it was like a dystopian future where, like, everybody was the president, and also everybody, there was so much technology, we all became idiots, and they needed a shoe for what an idiot would wear in the future, so they all wore Crocs. And then Crocs took off from that movie.
0: I took kids to Nordstrom's.
1: Uh-huh.
0: And they all wanted Crocs.
1: And they're like $65.
0: Stupid
1: for
0: money.
1: For rubber shoes.
0: Right. And then they all want the little charms to go on them,
1: what
0: too.
1: What are they called? They have a name.
0: I don't know.
1: It's going to come to me.
0: I called it a ripoff.
1: That's pretty accurate.
0: Okay. You know, a man brought his dog to the movies.
1: Did he now?
0: And the dog laughed at all the funny parts and cried at the sad parts. Amazed, I asked the owner how. He said, I was surprised too, because he hated the book. Okay, there's one that you can take with you.
1: That's a funny one.
0: Okay,
1: I'll use that.
0: AI is changing the world. There's no question it's making tech smarter, but it's also making it easier than ever for companies to learn more about you through your online activity. Websites you visit, searches you run, the apps you use can reveal more about you than you realize. 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We have a great AI tip coming up about how to price your junk, forgotten subscriptions. We're going to talk about if those sleep trackers are actually doing their job. And of course, we just have amazing phone calls that you don't want to miss here on the Kim Komando Show. 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

0: They're called gibbets. That's what I've heard.
1: Gibbets. That's the little charms you put on your overly priced croc shoe that doesn't look that great.
0: I think they're the ugliest shoes in mankind.
1: People love them. I know. But Crocs people love them.
0: So what'd you buy?
1: Mova P70.
0: A what?
1: Yeah. So last week you talked about that robot that you wanted to get in your house, like $20,000 up front.
0: Yes.
1: And then like $500 a month.
0: That it would do my laundry and make and do the dishes and everything.
1: Right. But it's just a human controlling the robot remotely.
0: Exactly. Yes.
1: And I told Lisa about that. It freaked her out. And then she's like, well, what about our new robot vacuum? And I was like, oh, yeah, there's cameras on there. But, you know, and what are they going to do? Shoot a bunch of video of our ankles and send it back to China?
0: Sucking up dirt.
1: But let me tell you, we got the Mova P70. It is literally one of the coolest things I've ever purchased. I follow this guy on social media, on TikTok. And he's like dad reviews or something. Mm-hmm. And he totally went from reviewing all products to just robot vacuums. He's got like 26 in his home at any given time.
0: Okay, I have two. I have a Roomba that washes the floor
1: right.
0: And sucks up, but it's not really good with golden retriever hair.
1: This is a combination. It does mopping and vacuuming at two separate times. It's really cool, too, because when it's just going to vacuum, it goes in the dock and it lowers the mop pads so that it can move faster. It's got an extra long arm so it can get...
0: You're like so excited about
1: this thing. It's so great. I literally dragged her out of the bedroom and into the front room. She's like, what? And I was like, look at these floors. They're so clean. This thing does such a great job. And we have two dogs. Well, actually, we have three dogs. We have Charlie.
0: Again, folks, this is not a commercial or paid endorsement for this.
1: But it's such a great product.
0: It's just Andrew's super excited about a robotic vacuum.
1: We have three dogs. We have Charlie, Lady, and then all the hair that Charlie and Lady shed create its own dog that just moves throughout the house.
0: Yes, it does.
1: I have it running three times a day. It mops, it vacuums, it takes care of all of the hair. It's so smart. I love this thing.
0: Now, does it spit out the dog hair?
1: Yeah, it puts it in the bag.
0: Does?
1: This is how much dog hair we had after the first time it vacuumed. The bag was half full. That's how much it picked up on the floors.
0: Okay, well, you know what? I haven't run my Roomba in a while because I have Cynthia, but I will.
1: What's not a robot?
0: A human? A human.
1: I'm telling you, this is the best. I've had multiple different robot vacuums.
0: All right, we are going to review it ourselves.
1: You
0: and
1: should.
0: Put it inside the Kim Commando Show newsletter.
1: Come get a quote from me.
0: Yeah.
1: This thing is phenomenal.
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13: 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I'm going to do some flat irons this week. It does a great job on chicken, including chicken breasts. I have a video on my social media at Randy Wang Radio on Instagram and Facebook. You can see me doing some sausages on there. I'm going to put up some videos of some chicken breasts later this week. Even does a great job on shrimp, on veggies. 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
1: 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You know, do you ever think about who actually voiced the original GPSs?
2: No.
1: I mean, the ones that would say, turn left. You know, turn right.
2: I didn't think about voices until we interviewed the TikTok voice lady. Remember when we had her on the podcast?
1: Yeah, I do remember her.
2: I never thought about those voices prior to that.
1: Well, there's actually a human being who was like the original GPS voice.
2: Really?
1: Yep. Roy in Los Angeles, California. I understand that we know your voice, sir.
3: You do. How do you know my voice?
1: From GPSs, right?
3: Well, if you recognize it from that, then you must have had one of the very first GPS in-car navigation devices.
2: Which cars? Which one were you the voice of?
3: So I've been doing voiceovers for, I don't know, years. And I was doing, back in 1997, I was doing some voiceover work for Disney here in L.A., and afterwards, the producer was saying, hey, listen, I just heard about an audition down in Burbank you might want to be interested in. So what's the gig? He says, all I know is they want you to read street names. I said, okay, I can handle that. So I got a number, called them. Following week, I ended up at a studio in Burbank with about 10 other people, male and female. And we all read street names. So went home, didn't think about it. A couple weeks later, I got a phone call. Hey, we've chosen you as our talent. I said, cool, what's it all about? Come on down, talk about it. So this is 1997, and this company out here in, outside of Los Angeles in Monrovia, California, had developed an in-car navigation system that was strictly voice recognizable. There was no map. There was no, you never looked up. The whole idea was you speak to it and it speaks back to you. They were down to utterances. So each the and drive and

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1: My soothing voice say something to the effect of, please stay in your seats, we're having technical difficulties. So I calm people down.
2: Sit your butt back down. That would be me.
3: Right. Where do you think you're going? Hey, stupid.
2: Hey, dummy, come on back.
1: Yeah. Well, at least on that one, you can't talk back to it. So, you know, on the GPS ones, people talking back, and they're, you know, and the original one was you had to actually very slow process where you had to spell out the street name where you were before GPS. This is the original versions did not have a GPS, so it didn't care where your car was, but it told you, it wanted to know where you were, where you're starting from, say, mm-hmm. you know, Foothill Boulevard, and then where you wanted to go, and then it'll be step-by-step directions from that point on. But so later on it became a GPS device as well, and they were all on discs, CD-ROMs, so every part of the country,
2: yes, I remember that.
1: Came in a disc.
2: Yeah.
1: I have a usable working unit in my garage.
2: That's awesome.
1: It's just in a box. So I have one with some of the discs. But one of the things that that came out of this is I kept a list of some very bizarre street names, some very weird street cities, and I don't know. Some of these are pretty funny. Some street names called Roach Town, you know, Harry Lemons Boulevard. There's three of them, Damn If I Will, Damn If I Know, and Damn If I Care. And it's all written in one word.
2: If your family ever asks you for, like, directions, do you, like, get into, like, that GPS voice?
1: Are you kidding? They don't ask me for directions. No. But the most important thing, Kim, is I never ask for directions.
2: Well, of course, you're a guy.
3: Of course,
2: you're not going to ask directions.
3: We get there when we get there.
2: I mean, I had to take my husband to an appointment the other day, and I got directions. I put it right on. He's like, Barry's like, don't you know how to get there? I said, yeah, but it gives me like a speed light camera warnings and everything else.
3: I do the same thing going home every single time, know where I'm at. I want to know if there's traffic. I want all that.
2: All right, I have a great AI tip, and this week is brought to us by Raycon. 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All right, every weekend I have the lingering shame of looking in the garage thinking, I really need to get rid of some of this junk.
3: Sure.
2: Do you have the same thing?
3: Oh, yeah. Okay. 80% of my garage is junk.
2: 80?
3: I literally rented a dumpster, filled it to the brim, had it hauled away, and I still have junk.
2: What's the worst thing in your garage?
3: A couch.
2: It's a big couch, right?
3: Brielle wants the couch. She doesn't know how she's going to fit in her room, but we can't get rid of it because she wants it. And it just sits there. Mocks me every day.
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0: Rick in beautiful Phoenix, Arizona. Hi there, Rick.
2: Hi, Kim. How are you?
0: We're doing great. What's going on?
2: Hi, Andrew. I wanted to say thank you. You made my life just, I have a, well, first of all, get your newsletters, listen to all the podcasts, and then your newsletters every day. I take a tip and try to figure out something new to do. But one of your recent tips had convinced me to try something I never dreamt of doing. And I used the Claude and told Claude how great they are and did all the buttering up that you tell us to do.
0: You are so handsome, Claude. You are amazing.
2: Absolutely was. I subscribe to a CRM program. I pay a lot for it, and it does fantastic things. And I thought, well, maybe I could just tell Claude I'd like to do one that's simpler, that does what I need without having to have the expense. And over in a very short time, and I don't know anything about programming at all. And
0: wait. Now, and what CRM were you using? Salesforce?
2: No, Markate.
0: Okay.
2: Right there in Scottsdale, I believe, yeah. Mm-hmm. And it's great. It's really, really nice, but it does so much more than I need for my small service business. And I thought, well, maybe I can just have Claude help me make one.
0: Okay.
2: And in, I don't know, within a month, I had it doing amazing. I mean, every time I use it, I'm just amazed what it does. And I still don't know how to program, but it just is a way for me to track my customers, communicate with my customers, communicate with my techs. My techs can communicate with the customer, communicate with the office. All just a couple of clicks on the app that's been created.
0: Did you have it create like calendar in Google Drive or spreadsheets or docs?
2: Yeah.
0: Or how did you do that?
2: Well, I asked for suggestions and then said, well, for what you want to do, a Google app script would be perfect.
0: Okay.
2: So it's off of a Google spreadsheet, and it created these scripts. It started out very simple, and then after it made something happen, I thought, well, what if we could do this, and what if we could do that? And it just kept building from there to now. It's just it's absolutely amazing what it does, and that I still don't know how to program, but now I've got this system in place that, you know, my techs arrive at the job, they say, I'm here, you know, and they don't have to text me. They just push a button on the app, and the customer
0: That's
2: knows they're
0: fabulous.
2: On the way.
3: And none of this lives inside of Claude? It all lives, it's outside of it?
2: No, it's all in my Google accounts.
3: That's awesome.
2: My Drive, my calendar, my spreadsheets.
0: How much are you saving?
2: That's about $550 a year for the program I had at Markate, and it was... It was a fair price. I wasn't doing it to save money, really. Mm-hmm. I just thought that, you know, through your tips and stuff, I thought, well, maybe I could do this.
3: But think about it. If you want an upgrade at any point, it's in your hands. You don't have to wait for the
0: exactly.
3: company to add a feature or anything like that. You just go back and upgrade the program from Claude.
0: 100%.
2: Exactly. And that's how one of the frustrations I had early on getting on with just commercial CRM, let's call it. It was a struggle to get them to do things that I needed done, like when I was trying to upload my database to it.
0: Mm-hmm.
2: It was an amazing amount of work because there's a person somewhere that has to make all these things happen, and that person wasn't cooperative. And it eventually got done, and now when I need to make a change, I just
0: do it yourself.
2: Go back to Claude and say, hey, what about if we do this?
0: It's having the confidence, right? I mean, that you can just sit down, and it may not get it 100% correct. And like you said, it took you a month to do this.
2: Right.
0: One of the things that I would ask it to do now with Claude is, because now that you have so much invested in this, right?
2: Yes.
0: I would go to Claude and say, take a look at everything that we've done, and I want a run book. And a run book will... not give you the code, but it will give you the programming structure of everything that it's done.
2: Yes.
0: And so, you know, in case a year from now, you know, for it just say, you know, a year from now, somebody says, you know, well, I wonder if we could do this, this, and this. And then if you have the run book, it makes it a lot easier. Or let's say Claude just, something happens with that script, right?
2: Right.
0: If you have the run book, you can say, here's the run book, recreate it.
2: Well, and here's what, early on when I was playing with it, it would write the script, and then I'd say, we need to do this. And it would say, okay, well, go to the script and go to the, somewhere in between line 2,000 and 2,500, there's this thing you got to look for. And I said, can't you just do it? So then I said, oh, yeah, you're right. And so every time a change had to be made, they would just, it would just give me the whole script. I would just go to the Google app scripts and select all, paste,
0: done,
2: and save, deploy, boom, done.
0: Rick, thank you for your call and your kind words. I read this story about Brooklyn in Nashville, Tennessee, and she's joining us right now. Because Brooklyn, you did something pretty amazing, and I'm proud of you for that.
4: Thank you so much. Yeah, it was an incredible, incredible event that happened.
0: So take us from the beginning.
4: Yeah, so basically I was just at the theater on a Sunday night with my grandparents, and we were seeing a comedy movie, Nate Bargatze's movie, mm-hmm. and we came out of there, and they were using the restroom, and I was seeing Mary walk by, and I was like, God bless this woman. Like, she should not be working. So I just took a quick video of her, didn't think anything of it, posted it on TikTok with a GoFundMe link, thinking my friends would donate, maybe get $500 if that, and it kind of just blew up, to say the least.
0: Well, what made you stop and take the video of Mary? Explain what you saw to everybody.
4: I mean, she was just physically didn't look like she was in a good place. She was hunched over, and it just was, she was an elderly woman. And I was like, you know, being at that age and in that condition, you shouldn't have to work. And I later found out that she actually didn't have any kids or any family. She'd never been married. And so it just kind of solidified my reasoning on why I did that. You know, she's all by herself. And people like that, you know, to be working at that age shouldn't have to.
3: So are we keeping it a secret? Are we not going to let everybody? How much did you raise?
4: Well, I raised, and everybody else raised, $146,000.
3: Whoa!
0: That is something.
3: That's huge!
0: And so what was Mary's response?
4: Well, honestly, she was like, she was surprised, and she was like, Brooklyn, like, can you please stop it? She made me stop it. So this was in 48 hours of $146,000.
0: That is something.
4: This was before it was aired on TV and all the news channels, too. So she was just shocked, and she was so blessed. Like, she was just so thankful. And I was like, this couldn't have gone to a better person. And It was amazing. Her reaction was so amazing. She was so thankful, and I would do it over and over again, truthfully.
0: Oh, it was really nice of you to do all that. And just so everybody knows that when you do a GoFundMe, they'll take about 3% GoFundMe of the proceeds. One of the things that you might want to talk to Mary about with all this publicity, Brooklyn, is that, you know, if she gets any phone calls from people, if anybody wants to interview her, make sure that they don't give her, you know, their real number, her real phone number out. And
3: protect yourself.
0: Yeah, because, you know, a lot of times, you know, because I've heard too many horror stories. I don't mean to be Debbie Downer. That's not me. But sometimes that when people come into this kind of money, and then they get catfished.
3: Yeah.
0: And they become targets. And so, but Brooklyn, thank you for doing
3: that. Wait, we let go of Brooklyn?
0: Yes.
3: Oh, my knee hurt. I was wondering if she could start one for me.
0: Get out of here.
3: Oh, it's so bad.
0: Gosh. Hey, still to come, how to get rid of your old subscriptions that you're still paying for here on the Kim Komando Show.
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1: Whoa.
0: That's a lot.
1: I'm way over that.
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Welcome to the Commonwealth Club of California radio show. I'm Gloria Duffy, co-president and co-CEO of the club. We're a nonprofit, nonpartisan public forum that engages a wide range of thought leaders in discussions about important issues of the day. Thanks for joining us today for a talk with Gad Saad. Dr. Saad is an evolutionary behavioral scientist, a podcast host, and author of a provocative new book titled Suicidal Empathy, Dying to Be Kind. Briefly, he argues that the West has been gripped by what he calls maladaptively irrational altruism. As a result of misplaced empathy, he says, we prioritize criminals over victims, the feelings of marginalized groups over the truth, and squatters over homeowners. Is he right? Is common sense dying under the weight of misguided compassion? To explore his argument, we brought him together at Commonwealth Club World Affairs in San Francisco with Michael Schellenberger, the founder and president of Environmental Progress and CBR chair of Politics, Censorship, and Free Speech at the University of Austin. Let's hear what they had to say.

0: Gadsad, welcome.
1: Thank you so much.
0: So wonderful to have you in my home area.
1: So good to see you again, Michael.
0: Congratulations. Your book debuted as number one on the New York Times bestseller list. Let's give it up for Gadsad. Huge achievement. Let's start before we get into the book. Tell us a little bit why you wanted to write it. A book is a huge undertaking, as I know from personal experience. Why did you want to do this one?
1: So The Parasitic Mind, which was my 2020 book, looked at what happens to human beings when they are parasitized by ideological capture, but specifically what happens to their cognitive system, their thought processes when they're parasitized. But we are both a thinking and a feeling animal. So to complete the story of the narrative, I also have to explain what happens when your affective system, your feelings, are also hijacked. So Parasitic Mind deals with cognitive system hijacking. Suicidal Empathy deals with the affective hijacking of your ability to think.
0: Well, let's get into the argument itself. What is suicidal empathy?
1: Right. So I'm definitely not arguing that empathy is a bad thing. And the reason why I lead with that response is because even before the book had come out and people had for sure not read it yet, they were already writing art hit pieces that Gadsad, you know, the favorite intellectual of Elon Musk, is trying to usher a world of darkness where empathy no longer exists. I'm doing no such thing. As an evolutionary psychologist, I understand that empathy is an evolutionarily selected trait. It's a wonderful thing. We are a social species. For you and I, Michael, to have a meaningful conversation, I need to put myself in your mind, vice versa. That's called cognitive empathy or theory of mind. So well-modulated empathy is wonderful. But like Aristotle explained to us several thousand years ago with his golden mean, or everything in moderation, too little of something is not good. Too much of something is not good. Too little of something for empathy could potentially make you a psychopath. If you have hyperactivation of empathy in the wrong situations toward the wrong targets, you end up with suicidal empathy.
0: And is empathy, can you say a little bit more about the definition? Is it the same as caring, or the same as caring and understanding? How would you define it?
1: So early in the book, I actually get briefly into this. So all of these terms, compassion, kindness, empathy, sympathy, do have slightly granularly different definitions. But for all intents and purposes for what we're talking about, let's put them in the cluster of positive virtues where you actually care about the other. Empathy could come in two forms. Cognitive empathy, I understand what you're feeling. Emotional empathy is I feel your pain. One is I understand your pain. One is I feel your pain. So there are very arcane academic distinctions between all these, but I lump them into one big sort of positive virtue.
0: Let's start with a case, an example.
1: Yes, sir.
0: Walk us through one of the big cases in your book for an example of suicidal empathy.
1: So I'll give you one that is relevant at the civilizational level and another one at the individual level. But as you said, the book is laden with endless such examples. So by far the most dangerous form of suicidal empathy is open border immigration policies, because demography is truly destiny. If you let in people in the millions who do not share any of the foundational values of the American ethos, it's not surprising that given enough time, you will ultimately change the fabric of what American exceptionalism is. So, example, I hail from Canada. I moved to Canada in 1975, having escaped the Lebanese Civil War. From 1975 to about the late 1990s, I experienced almost zero Jew hatred. As the demographic realities began to very, very quickly change in Montreal, Jew hatred increased. Now, where did many of those immigrants come from? They came from largely Islamic societies where, based on many, many different types of polls, you can have somewhere between 95 to 99% of the surveyed people from those societies exhibiting endemic Jew hatred. So it doesn't take a fancy professor to then predict that if you're going to let in millions of people into your society that have Jew hatred as part of the fabric of their belief systems, then you're going to get an increase of Jew hatred. So open border immigration policies is probably the worst form of suicidal empathy. All immigrants are not equally likely to assimilate. On the individual level, I'll give you one great narrative, but there are many others. A Norwegian man was raped by a Somali immigrant. because the Scandinavians are very kind and they're enlightened and they don't believe in a, you know, harsh punishment, he was, I think he served maybe 2 or 3 years in prison. Then he was going to be deported back to Mogadishu. Well, the guy that he raped is so kind and empathetic that he felt this great existential angst that Muhammad, his rapist, was now not going to be able to flourish in Mogadishu. Well, I'm here to tell you that evolutionarily speaking, we haven't evolved the emotive system to empathize with our rapists.
0: And so in that case, or in the open borders case more broadly, who are the people with the suicidal empathy?
1: I mean, they walk amongst us. They're everywhere. They're your professors. They're your policymakers. They're my physical therapist. I mean that literally. My physical therapist had asked me, as she was working on one of my knees, one of the downsides of having been a soccer player is that you get arthritic issues with your knees earlier than one would expect. So she asked me, oh, what's your latest book on? This was maybe about 6 months ago. And I said, oh, it's titled Suicidal Empathy. And then she said, well, what is that? What is it about? So I gave an example of open borders and so on. And she just could not understand that I could have such a cold, callous, dark heart that I wouldn't want anyone who wishes to participate, in this case, in the Canadian experiment, to be allowed to come in. I was a mean person. So they're everywhere. There are professors, there are policymakers, they're Justin Trudeau, they're everywhere.
0: And so she, under your definition, she was someone that had, if I'm understanding correctly, excess empathy, meaning excess understanding and care for foreign migrants. Is that right?
1: Right. So Thomas Sowell talks about there are no optimal solutions. There are just trade-offs, right? I mean, that should be a pretty obvious thing to most people, right? But if you believe in what's called Philip Tetlock, the psychologist from University of Pennsylvania, talks about taboo trade-offs. There are some issues that it is wrong and callous of you to engage in a trade-off. Example, trans people have taken on a holy status now. So if a trans person, a biological male, wishes to participate in female sports and ends up beating those female athletes and steals the position on the podium, it is wrong of you, according to taboo trade-offs, to argue that many women are now being disadvantaged by the fact that this biological male, because he is deserving of all of your empathy. But we know from evolutionary theory that all types of investments are tethered to an evolutionary calculus. And let me give an example. I did some studies with one of my doctoral students where we looked at how do people allocate their gift-giving budgets. Let's say I give you $1,000. How would you allocate that $1,000? Well, it turns out that people, unbeknownst to them, they don't answer using an evolutionary language, but they're very, very well calibrated in giving larger gifts to people who are more evolutionarily important to them. So I'm going to give my sibling or my child or my first cousin much larger gifts than my third cousin, meaning that there's an evolutionary calculus that shapes my investments. Well, the same applies for empathy. In a dream world where there are no trade-offs, where there's the infinite well of empathy, then I would orgiastically met it out to everybody. But we don't live in such a world. Therefore, it makes a lot more sense for me to jump in front of a barreling truck towards me to save my biological children than I would to save random children. That doesn't make me evil. It makes me a Darwinian being.
0: So in the case of the migrant, would you say that the people that supported open borders lacked empathy toward you? And similarly, in the case of the trans athlete, is that a case of people having empathy for the trans athlete, but not empathy for, say, the female swimmers who would be displaced by him?
1: Exactly. So if you remember when I first defined what empathy was, I said it is hyperactivated, it hyperfires in the wrong situations toward the wrong targets. And that answers your question. So only the trans person is worthy of the empathy. Only the Guatemalan illegal immigrant is worthy of the empathy. Now, what allows the suicidally empathetic to actually do this, in the last chapter of the book, I offer an inoculation against suicidal empathy. So I talk about the myopia of first order effects, meaning that for the unicornia people who, you know, bathe in suicidal empathy, for them, the world is only one order effect. So You open the door, you let them in, but then there are consequences downstream to that. If you let in 20 million people who come from societies that are completely bereft of our foundational principles, you have to be able to have the extrapolation to imagine what's going to happen in 10, 20, 30 years. Many people say, oh, how were you able to predict all of this? It's not because I'm a prophet. It's just because I'm able to take from where we are here and extrapolate, if we continue these trends, where we'll end up being. And so the suicidally empathetic don't do that. All that I need to do is worry about the myopia of first order effects.
0: Now, you give an example of being insulted. I think you're bringing your daughter to a campus, and someone on campus insults you and also insults your daughter. It's an interesting case because it sounds like you don't think she was being particularly empathic towards you.
1: Oh, I think you might be talking about it was a beach incident.
0: Okay.
1: It was one of our favorite beaches in Newport Beach, which is kind of like a second home to us, is by an area called the Wedge, where you actually have these big, huge waves that come in. Actually, right now, there's a huge swell. So my son was about 5 years old then. He's now 14. So this is about 9 years ago. So there's this woman sitting there with a plastic cup holder with a lot of muffins in there. And all sorts of birds are coming and starting to nibble on that stuff. Now, I'm not a Greta Thunberg type, but I was still feeling bad for these poor birds that are probably, this is not very healthy for them. Anyways, at one point she gets up to leave and she leaves the entire mess on this pristine beach. And so I turn to her and say, oh, I'm sorry, there's a trash can over there. You can just leave it there. And at the time I was much heavier. So first she insults my weight, and then she turns to my son who had long hair, 5 years old, and then says, well, if this is a boy, he looks like a girl, whatever. So she what? And then I called her a human pig. Now, but here's the interesting part. Here's the empathy part. There was a university in Southern California that was very keen on hiring me in 2016. We go out to lunch with some of the people who would be deciding whether to hire me. Now, you know, I have a pretty impressive dossier that we can talk about. And the person who's sort of inducting the exchange says, well, something came up that's very concerning to me, Gad. I said, oh, what is it? She goes, well, I watched your recent clip with that story, and I'm very perturbed by something. I said, what? She goes, well, you know, you used very mean words. You called her a human pig. I said, oh, so your empathy didn't get triggered for the fact that she was calling me a fat pig. It didn't get triggered by her insulting a five-year-old child. The only thing that you focused on is that I seem to have used the spicy term for what truly was a human pig. So that gives you a sense of what happens when empathy misfires.
0: So, but these cases you've given us are cases where empathy is selective. Empathy is being directed at one person and not by somebody that's actually hurt by whatever policy is being justified. So why are those cases of empathy rather than lack of empathy?
1: From the perspective of those people, it's a taboo trade-off. The other side is not deserving of your empathy. If you're a good person, then you have to put yourself in the shoes of the trans people who have been marginalized. So yes, maybe biological women are technically going to be disadvantaged, but a good person would never argue that you are lacking empathy towards the biological women, because there's a hierarchy of victimhood, right? One of the reasons, by the way, I mentioned this in my earlier book, one of the reasons why it's pretty difficult to cancel me is because in true victimology, I hold the top cards in victimology poker, right? I am a brown Jew, right, from Lebanon, so I'm not Joel Silverstein. I'm Arabic speaking. I am a childhood war refugee. So when all of the degenerates come after me trying to use all of that victimology poker stuff, I usually put out my victimology card and they run away.
0: In those cases, though, I guess the question is, you're talking about people that are, on the one hand, behaving empathic towards some people, but on the other hand, it seems like you're describing them behaving with a lot of cruelty and a lack of interest in understanding the person. So I guess that's why I'm trying to understand if it's a split phenomenon where there's intense empathy directed towards one person, but cruelty and lack of interest at all in understanding them. Why would you label it empathy rather than, I don't know, something different?
1: Well, because they are exhibiting empathy towards the wrong target. So I'll give you another great example. We are a storytelling animal, so I can give you all of the fancy professorial stuff, but oftentimes that one vivid anecdote, brings it home for people. So a white progressive woman who's much more enlightened than anybody in this room was an ally during the BLM era, was an ally, anti-racist and all this. And she wanted to go to Haiti to demonstrate that this stereotype that black men are ever violent is simply untrue, because there's absolutely no evidence whatsoever, apparently, that any black man has ever committed any violence anywhere. This is a promulgated thing from white supremacist society. So she goes to Haiti. I don't know exactly why she went to Haiti, but something happened to her. She was slapped by this thing. What is that word? Oh, reality. She was slapped by reality when a Haitian man, a black man, in Port-au-Prince, took her to the rooftop and was repeatedly raping her all night. As he was raping her, she was pleading with him, "Don't you realize that I am a BLM activist myself? Don't you realize that I'm a Malcolm X scholar?" And to her surprise, that didn't stop him from continuing to rape her. But then once the rape finished and she returned home, she wrote an essay, which I reference in the book, where she said, all told, she's actually thankful for the experience. She's empathetic with her violent rapist because when he raped her, he was exhibiting all of the pent-up rage of the white supremacy that exists out there. But he lives in Port-au-Prince, so it certainly can't be that the white supremacy of the United States is what caused him. But facts don't matter when you're suicidally empathetic.
0: I live in the Berkeley Hills, which is a very nice neighborhood on the Berkeley side. A lot of my neighbors have Black Lives Matter signs.
1: Yes.
0: But when they call 911, they want the police to be there right away. The effect of a lot of the Black Lives Matter policies was to defund the police, and they were looking for abolition. Are they being empathic towards black people that they view as victims of police?
1: Well, again, it's the myopia of first order effects, right? I feel good in the immediacy of that dopamine hit that's empathy based to say down, down with the police. But I don't bother to look at what are the downstream consequences of that community if the police no longer patrols. And it doesn't take us to predict what will happen. Criminality will go up and it will harm exactly the people that you supposedly are so empathetic about. That's precisely why I talked about the curse of the myopia of first order effects. Dopamine hit now, that's empathy based, and let the future sort itself out.
0: Now, it seems like part of empathy in your definition is a deep understanding of the other. Do my Berkeley neighbors that want to defund the police have a deep understanding of black residents in Oakland and high crime neighborhoods?
1: I don't think so. I don't know. I can't predict. But look, all of the people that go on all of the university campuses with free Palestine from the river to the sea. As you know, street interviewers will go up to those people and they'll ask them which river and which sea, and almost all of them can't tell you what it is, right? So, look, most people are cognitive misers, which is a fancy way of saying they're intellectually lazy. But I feel really good to belong to a group, to have purpose and meaning. And if now it means that the sartorial garb that I have to wear is the noble keffiyeh. By the way, the keffiyeh is exactly what my childhood was like when I was wearing running shoes and running really fast so that the guys with the keffiyeh were not going to decapitate me. It's now become a fashion statement at my alma mater of Cornell and Columbia. So most of the people who do all of these things are not really well armed with good information.
0: They're not really empathic then.
1: They're not empathic though, but they'd like to pretend they are, right? Because one of the other terms I use is, as I stroke my luxuriant hair in the mirror of moral preening, the reflection that comes to me is, I'm a good person. I'm an empathetic person. So that's what they're doing.
0: And so would you say then that suicidal empathy is not real empathy?
1: To the people who are swimming in the infinity pool of suicidal empathy, they do believe that they are being empathetic, right? They're not saying, I'm pretending to be empathetic. My physical therapist truly believed that the noble and compassionate thing to do would be to let in whomever wants to come to Canada. So from my perspective, she's not being empathetic. She's being suicidally empathetic. But from her perspective, she's a good person and I'm a cold, callous human being.
0: You discuss one of the major issues in San Francisco and other West Coast cities, which is our treatment of people that are supposedly homeless. My book, I argued that mostly the unsheltered homeless are suffering from drug addiction, mental illness. The policies have been to allow them to remain on the streets, live in tents. All of the women I've interviewed on the streets have been sexually assaulted multiple times. I spend time interviewing those folks. I think I'm trying to understand them. Are the people that want them to stay in the tents and smoke fentanyl and to remain there, are they truly empathic to the situation of the people on the street?
1: Well, and their broken moral compass, I think yes. But again, it's a dysregulated form of empathy. It is not fair for you to go and whisk these people away and force them to go into treatment. That seems lacking in empathy. What seems to make sense in their calculus is just let them be. Let them be free. That's their choice. And by the way, I do cite your brilliant work in the book, so great job. There is a phenomenon in psychology known as the self-serving bias. Self-serving bias is the manner by which you ascribe causality to your life events. Typically, people ascribe internal factors for their successes and external factors for their failures, right? So I did very well on the exam because I'm smart and I studied hard, or I did very poorly on the exam because Professor Saad is a jerk, right? And it's an ego defensive strategy, right? It allows most people to be able to have a, you know, rosy glow about their daily lives. What happens in many of these things, criminality, homelessness, the suicidally empathetic ascribe no personal agency to the failures of those people, right? So for example, I call it a blank slate felon. So I'm switching from homelessness to criminality for a second. Blank slate refers to tabula rasa, empty mind, right? This is an idea that comes from social scientists that purport that you're born with empty minds, with equal potentiality, and it's only various schedules of reinforcement and socialization that make you who you are. Now, if you are born as a felon in a white supremacist, racist, misogynistic, transphobic, Islamophobic society on stolen land, then does it make sense for us to punish you if you commit some transgressions when you've already been punished by the fact that you are born into such a dreadful society? So therefore, you're a blank slate felon, meaning that there is no personal agency that is ascribed to why you became a criminal or homeless and so on. So if you internalize that parasitic idea, then it does become mean for you to intervene. It's much better to just give them a second and third and 30th chance.
0: It tell us a little bit more about the suicidal part of it. Is that metaphorical in the sense that you're just saying it's counterproductive? Or do you mean literally that people that are engaging in these sort of suicidally empathic behaviors, that they're literally suicidal?
1: I mean, it's a bit of both. I use it as a, you know, powerful rhetorical device, but I actually do literally mean it, that it will result in the annihilation of our civilization. I use the term, so seppuku is a Japanese practice that comes from the culture of honor and shame. So the samurai, who are supposed to be honorable, if they were to ever engage in actions that would bring them shame, the only way they can expiate that shame would be to commit seppuku, right? Self-disembowelment. That's your only road trajectory to redemption, to seek penance. Well, I argue that in a similar fashion, if you have existential angst and shame at being on stolen land, Islamophobia, transphobia, and so on, self-flagellation all day, well, then the only way you can resolve that conundrum is to self-disembowel your entire society. Hence, I call it civilizational seppuku. So yes, it is a powerful poetic prose, but there is a literal component to it.
0: Let's talk a little bit about the case of what's called gender-affirming care, or we can say trans medicine, which is a massively controversial. 71% of Americans, according to the New York Times, are opposed to any hormones, puberty blockers, surgeries on people under the age of 18. Describe how that's an example of suicidal empathy.
1: Well, I mean, I can specifically address what you said, but more generally, the entire lunacy associated with the trans issue over the past 10, 12 years is a grotesque form of suicidal empathy. Let me explain why. The most defining feature of a sexually reproducing, sexually dimorphic species is that there are two phenotypes called male and female. Until about 15 minutes ago, the 117 billion people who had existed on Earth, that's an actual real estimate, seemed to very easily navigate through the very difficult conundrum of identifying who's male or female. But 15 minutes ago, after I came out of my Oberlin College class in lesbian dance theory, I no longer had the epistemological security confidence to know what is male or female. This is why I had to put my pronouns, because you couldn't look at me and know that I'm male if you didn't put he, him next to him. My very sexy deep voice did not allow you to recognize that. Now, why am I saying this? If I can get people to debate in the 21st century what constitutes male or female, all other possible objective truths and realities are up for grabs, because it's the most fundamental marker of my personhood. So all the trans activism stuff comes from that reflex, whether it be the gender affirming care. But there's even much worse than that. Actually, this is in California. A violent felon, 6'2", 6'3", hyper masculine guy who'd had many sexual assaults on his record, suddenly realized that he was Linda, or whatever his name was. Well, because California is so kind and empathetic, they put him in a female prison where he just went wild with all the female inmates. What thinking human being with a functioning prefrontal cortex could arrive at such a policy? Well, the suicidally empathetic can.
0: Now, you mentioned, though, that before, that it sounds like you don't think that the people behind that policy were empathic towards the female prisoners.
1: Well, of course not, right? I mean, the second that he says the magic words, I'm a trans woman, reality ceases to exist, right? It's a magic wand. I am a trans woman, therefore you are a woman. By the way, you can go back to 2017, where I gave testimony in front of the Canadian Senate, and I actually used the word empathy and so on. This is 10 years ago, and I warned the Canadian government that, and I'm not saying this to pat myself on the back, oh, I told you so, but again, it just takes for you to look for the boundary condition and predict where the lunacy is going to go. And so I said, look, I'm a very socially liberal person in the sense that live and let live, but that doesn't mean if you decide you want to live as a woman, that I have to erase and murder truth. I can't walk into my classes on evolutionary psychology and start saying, oh, no, men too can menstruate, right? So I can chew gum and walk at the same time. I can support your right to live your life as you see fit without murdering and raping truth at the same time.
2: 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Now, back to our program.
0: Now, in some of these cases, for example, on the ways in which you would say suicidally empathic people are affirming gender dysphoria, affirming substance use disorder, you might say in Canada, they're affirming suicidality.
1: Right.
0: In those cases, would you agree that one could be more empathic if one were to side against the addiction or the gender dysphoria and for a healthier side of that person?
1: Of course. I mean, to your point, as you mentioned in your books, if I remember correctly, right, you tell me what the number is. What percentage of the people who are homeless either suffer from mental illness or addiction or a combination of both? What's the number?
0: Approaching 100%. At least unsheltered on the street.
1: Exactly. So if you are truly empathetic in the truly deontological sense of the term, and if the goal, if the currency is to maximize that person's happiness, right, whatever that might mean, would it make more sense to force them into whatever intervention strategies gets them out of the hell that they're living in? Or is there an alternative calculus that says, no, you have no right to infringe on their freedom? But by the way, this relates very much to, there's a field, and the field's called operations research, where you try to come up with mathematical equations to optimize some function. Depending on which metric you seek to optimize will result in different optimal solutions, right? So in my case and yours, we're saying we're trying to optimize their happiness. The women should not be sexually assaulted when they're on the street. That would be our currency for maximizing their happiness. The suicidally empathetic are saying you have no right to infringe on their right to live their lives as they see fit. That's what I'm trying to maximize. And that's why they end up with the suffering that they get.
0: Right. And it seems like in the case, for example, you would agree that more empathic would be to stage the intervention with the addict on the street. It would be to provide counseling rather than puberty blockers to the gender dysphoric child, and to provide counseling and better medical care, better pain treatment, for example, with the person that wants to take advantage of what's called MAID in Canada and commit suicide.
1: Do you want to explain what MAID is?
0: No, please do.
1: Well, it's I haven't done a deep dive into some of the numbers, and I usually don't like to speak on something unless I'm absolutely sure. But it's a program that is rather liberal with making people open to getting euthanasia, right? So someone says, I am depressed, and if they meet whatever condition of MAID, then you can potentially euthanize them. It's really quite astounding. And so to your point, I don't know if you saw the movie in 1980 by Brian De Palma called Dress to Kill. Does anybody remember this movie? You do. Do you know why I'm about to go there? Oh, so spoiler alert if you wish to watch that movie, but it's from 1980. It's with Michael Caine, who plays a psychiatrist who turns out to be the serial killer in the movie, because he is trying to have a sex change operation. But whenever he has a patient that comes into his office that sexually arouses him, that creates conflict in him because he wants to become a woman, but he's getting aroused as a man would. And so then he goes out and kills that person. Now, why am I saying that story? Because in the 1970s and 80s, if you were someone, an adult, a 50-year-old adult, who said, I wish to have an operation to become a transsexual, the battery of things that you had to do before the doctors would agree to it was astoundingly higher than what it is today. Well, what changed? How could it be that today a 3-year-old can say, Mommy, I'm not John, I'm Linda, and you have to agree to that. So the 3-year-old is sufficiently cognitively developed to be able to affirm that statement. But if somebody who is 17 years old, 364 days old, meaning one day shy of his 18th birthday, commits a heinous crime, well, we can't punish him. He's just a child. So this, from this side of the mouth, an almost 18-year-old child is not responsible for his actions. He's just a child. But from this side of the mouth, a 3-year-old is sufficiently cognitively and emotionally developed to affirm whatever his new gender is. It's insane.
0: So the decision to decide that defunding the police is empathetic and not increasing the police, or the decision to block someone's puberty rather than talk back to the dysphoria, or the decision to affirm someone's suicidality rather than to provide counseling. It sounds like you're arguing that by the time you get there, you've been already in the grip of an ideology, of a parasitic ideology.
1: Exactly.
0: Is that correct?
1: Yeah, exactly right. And to that point, and so the link between the parasitic mind and suicidal empathy, let me give a concrete example. So the parasitic mind talks about a bunch of parasitic ideas, all of which were spawned on university campuses. And I always remind people, the reason for that is because it uniquely takes intellectuals to come up with some of the dumbest ideas possible. And thank you. And the reason for that is because they can pontificate from their humanities departments and some of the social sciences without there being the autocorrective loop of reality slapping you back into shape. So that's the reason, by the way, why engineering schools and business schools are less likely to be parasitized by these ideas. Because in engineering, you can't build a bridge using lesbian queer physics. And in say the economics or in the business school, you can't build consumer choice models using postmodernist mathematics, right? Those endeavors would fail. But now coming back to the issue of parasitic mind, cultural relativism is a parasitic idea. It purports that who are you to judge the practices and beliefs of another society? If they wish to engage in the cutting off of clitorises of five-year-old girls, shut up, racist. If they wish to engage in honor killings, shut up, racist. If they wish to have child brides, shut up, racist. Now, if I internalize the parasitic idea of cultural relativism, then it renders me impotent if I'm the one who's making immigration policies. Why? Because then I am likely to become suicidally empathetic in terms of open borders, because I'm not armed with sufficient epistemological assuredness to say, no, I don't want 20 million of people who hold those beliefs to come into my society, because I've been rendered impotent by cultural relativism. So to your point, once I am in the grips of those parasitic ideologies, that's what allows me to swim in the warm waters of suicidal empathy.
0: So is it fair to say that your view is that suicidal empathy is pretty significantly downstream from a lot of ideological work that had already occurred?
1: Yes, it's the consequence of internalizing all of those dreadful parasitic ideas. And it might be worth telling the audience here why I use the term parasitic. So that came to me. So I was looking for a biological metaphor that might explain why people's thinking could

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3: You're saying it is. It's a form of real degeneracy in terms of moral hypocrisy, right? I mean, toxic masculinity, right? So in all of the feminist courses, many of the traits that women typically fantasize about in their ideal male becomes a form of pathology, right? You shouldn't intervene in a subway as what is his name, Daniel Kenny, or I mentioned Penny. All right. He was taken to trial for doing what most people would have thought was a heroic act. Now, those same women who are taking those feminist courses, if they were being accosted in a dark alley and being gang raped, they would probably be praying for a toxically masculine male to come and save them. So it's a form of degenerate luxury belief systems.
4: And suicidal empathy is, would you describe it as a falsifiable theory? And if so, what would falsify it in your view?
3: If you don't succumb to suicidal empathy, I mean, I can't think of a experimental methodology where we could run two societies. One society, I infuse it with suicidal empathy, and another one, anything that is not tethered to an evolutionary calculus has to be a manifestation. I mean, in the case of empathy, to suicidal empathy, right? So let me give you another example. The trolley problem in experimental philosophy is a problem that is often used to study how people make moral judgments and trade-offs. If, for example, I tell you there's a trolley that's about to barrel and kill three of your biological children, or I tell you if you press the lever, it could be diverted and it'll kill five random people, I'm almost willing to bet that every single person in this room would say that I would pull the lever to kill the five strangers, even though five is a greater number of death than three. The reason being that people have evolved the calculus to care more about their kin than about some random strangers, right? That's why I don't get as concerned about the random Rwandan kid who might be suffering as I would my own biological child. That doesn't make me a callous, cold-hearted human being. It makes me someone who's tethered to a well-known evolutionary calculus. So to answer your question, I can't come up with a Popperian falsification paradigm on the spot, but when I see suicidal empathy, I recognize it.
4: I guess the question is it possible that some evidence might emerge that would lead you to decide, you know, it's not suicidal empathy, it's something else?
3: Yes, if it meant that you internalizing that form of empathy would not have devastating consequences downstream. So there might be other ways by which empathy might be dysregulated that doesn't lead to something as deeply problematic as walking off the abyss. I can't off the top of my head think of some, but the reason why I picked the specific examples that I picked is because there can't be, in my view, an alternative narrative that can explain these phenomena. What would be the impulse that could explain why? Here's another example. A woman is gang raped in Germany by a bunch of men who are speaking Arabic and Farsi. When the cops come to find out who those perpetrators might be, she decides to lie as to what they were speaking and says they were speaking in German, because if she were to say that they were speaking in Arabic and Farsi, that might marginalize the immigrant community.

0: and she's just a good person who would never allow that to happen. What could be the explanation for that other than suicidal empathy?
1: I don't know. I was asking if there would be some evidence that would emerge that would lead you to decide that
0: the thesis
1: was not right.
0: Any form of empathy that goes contrary to either my survival instinct or the survival instinct of my civilization is by definition suicidal empathy.
1: You discuss narcissism in the book, which is known as a cluster B personality disorder in Europe and Britain. And they don't distinguish between narcissism and psychopathy and borderline personality disorder. They just have a kind of cluster B characteristics. And one of them is the selective empathy. It's empathy, as you've been describing, towards one group of people and not towards another. Is your view that suicidal empathy is a symptom or emerges from a kind of narcissism or cluster B personality disorder?
0: Yeah, so I can't say that in every case of suicidal empathy, what you just said would be true. But the reason why I do discuss narcissism early in the book, Narcissus was so imbued with self-love that, but in his case, it was his physical beauty, right? He's looking at himself in the reflect. That's why, by the way, I came up with the term looking at my reflection in the mirror of moral preening. In this case, I'm not looking at myself admiring my morphological features. I'm looking at myself seeing a truly good person, a moral person, a person who would not snitch on his rapist if it meant that that might marginalize the immigrant community. So that has to have an element of narcissism. And so in that sense, some suicidal empathetic people are narcissists, but not all.
1: So in that case, I think in the narcissism case, the idea appears to be that the narcissist is not even genuinely empathic toward the person they want to be empathic toward. They're actually projecting a picture onto that person. So it sounds like what you're saying is that for suicidal empathy is selective empathy in that it involves an act of cruelty towards one group of people, but that it's not even empathic toward another group of people.
0: Right.
1: Is that the case?
0: Well, but to your point about the link between narcissism and psychopathy and so on, I talk in the book about how some serial killers use a empathy ruse to lure potential victims, right?
1: Right.
0: Ted Bundy was very known to use a crutch, I mean, literally actual crutches with, you know, a fake cast to then ask women, hey, can you help me with the books? In the movie Silence of the Lambs, the serial killer, he ends up kidnapping the senator's daughter. He uses, again, a ruse whereby he's trying to trigger her empathy to help him move this sofa into the van.
1: Great scene.
0: Yeah, exactly. Now,
1: terrifying.
0: Exactly. Now, in that case, what's happening, you could, I don't know if you remember, the woman in Silence of the Lambs, you could see her survival instinct kicks in when he says, no, could you go inside the van and so that I can give it to you that way? Something, she got a bit the hairs on her neck going up, but she suppressed it because she's kind and empathetic. So listen to your instincts and gut sometimes. We've evolved those capacities.
1: So it sounds like in some ways what you're describing is a psychopathology. You could say it's a kind of a lack of understanding of the person. It's selective. And even the person that they're supposedly empathic towards, they're not really understanding of that person. So why suicidal empathy and not suicidal psychopathology?
0: Well,
1: or psychopathy?
0: But suicidal empathy, to your point, is a psychopathology. So, and let me give the evolutionary explanation for it. So if you and I were to meet at a party and I notice that prior to you coming to shake my hand, you're incessantly sneezing into your hand. And I've coded that. So when Michael comes up to me to shake my hand, I will surreptitiously, quietly, discreetly go to the bathroom and wash my hands so I don't catch your cold. Now, that mechanism whereby I scanned the environment for potential environmental threats and acted accordingly is a perfectly appropriate evolutionary response. Yes? OCD, obsessive compulsive disorder, is the maladaptive pathology of an otherwise adaptive process, meaning the OCD person who suffers from germ contamination fear will spend 8 hours in the bathroom assiduously cleaning their hands until their skin is falling off. They can't extricate themselves from the hyperactivation of that mechanism. The only difference between the two mechanisms is how modulated and well-calibrated the response is. I saw you sneezing, my warning flag went up, I tended to the issue, and then the warning flag went down. The OCD person, it's an infinite loop. Same thing is happening with empathy. Empathy within well-regulated zones is perfectly adaptive and rational. When it is outside those zones, it is a psychopathology.
1: It seems like there's at least two sort of separate groups of people that you might be describing as suicidal empathy, but correct me if I'm wrong. One group might be people that are just a little bit more innocent. They're not super political. They saw the George Floyd death and they felt sad about that. They'd certainly seen a lot of the abuse of African Americans in American history. And people say, we need to do something about this. Then it seems like there's a set of folks like the people that really created Black Lives Matter who have a very right. clear ideology. Some of them said they're Marxists. Does your theory account for both of those groups of people? Because it seems like one of them has a more genuine empathy yes. for African Americans, whereas another one feels like they're just much more motivated to destroy Western civilization.
0: So the physical therapist that I mentioned earlier would be part of the naive gang. The Davos degenerates would be part of the latter group. So the latter group is using suicidal empathy to get to some ulterior motives. But many, many people are actually, as you said, just lobotomized and innocent and naive, and they're just good people. So it covers both types.
1: It sounds like also you're saying that the motivation for both types in many of these cases is to be seen as a moral person.
0: Right.
1: And that the deepest motivation in that person is to get recognition and status as a someone that's not racist and someone that really cares about Black people or trans kids or depressed people or whatever it might be.
0: Right. And I give you a great example that speaks to exactly what you just said. In my first book many years ago, it was an academic book titled The Evolutionary Basis of Consumption. At one point, I'm talking about the evolutionary roots of signaling behavior, that which speaks to what you're saying. I'm signaling to the world that I'm a moral person. And I reference Maimonides, the very famous Jewish philosopher and rabbi and the physician to the Sultan at the time, who talked about 8 levels of tzedakah. Tzedakah is the Hebrew word for, you know, piety and charity. And he said the highest level of tzedakah is when the altruist and the beneficiary of the altruistic act don't know each other's identity, meaning that you can't get any social strokes from having done the altruistic act. And the reason why he places it as the very rare 8th level is because human beings do want to be patted on the back for their good acts. That's why you don't have the anonymous cancer wing, you have the Joe Belinsky, right? And even, by the way, when it is anonymous donation, guess what? The people that matter to me, they will know that I was very philanthropic. So there's almost never a case where people are genuinely altruistic and philanthropic without gaining some sort of social credit. So you're right.
1: So some people argue that suicidal, what you call a suicidal empathy, other people might call it wokeism, you might call it the radical left, that its power has declined significantly from, let's say, 2020, 2021. What's your view? Is there less of the suicidal empathy today than there was a few years ago, or is it as bad as ever?
0: Not in Canada. It's worse. It's doubling and tripling down. Now, some people are having a bit of an optimistic bend because Donald Trump was able to, through a few executive orders, push back against some of the lunacy, right? Here's an executive order, men can no longer participate in women's sport, and we've solved that problem. But I don't think that's going to resolve the issue because it took these parasitic ideas between 50 to 100 years to first be spawned on university campuses, then to proliferate into every nook and cranny of society. So it's not going to be in a short period that we're going to eradicate these. So no, I wouldn't set up the celebration party that wokeism is dead.
1: There's a lot of questions here about what is the remedy? How does suicidal empathy end or become reduced? And the questions are sort of a mix of both at the individual level, but also at the societal level.
0: So I'll answer it this way. I'm often asked, on a related note, am I optimistic or pessimistic about the trajectory as relating to suicidal empathy? And my answer is really, it's a bit of both. And let me explain why. I'm optimistic in that there is a clear set of autocorrective policies that we could enact that would solve the problem. So that's the positive part. The negative part is I see no evidence that the West is going to implement those autocorrective procedures anytime soon. So there is a solution, but you're unwilling to implement it. So this would be akin to you going to see your physician, and God forbid he or she says, you've got stage 3 cancer, but here is a very clear intervention strategy that we can use to solve your problem, and you'll go into remission, and you go, la, la, la, I don't want to hear it. As a matter of fact, cancer is a Zionist plot. It doesn't exist. Well, if you do that, then you're going to die. So my feeling is that the West is hearing that we're suffering from stage 4 cancer, but I don't want to implement anything, and I'm going to double and triple down. So I'm not optimistic.
1: One of the questions asked about Christianity and the roots of suicidal empathy in Christianity, Jesus famously said, you have heard it said that you should love your neighbor and hate your enemies. And I say unto you that you should love your enemies. Is loving your enemies suicidal empathy?
0: If it's a deontological rule, and let me explain here.
1: Explain deontological.
0: Yeah. So in ethics, there are two ethical systems that are often pitted against each other. Deontological statement would be, it is never okay to lie. That would be a deontological statement. It's an absolute statement, a Kantian imperative, right? On the other hand, if I say it is okay to lie, if I'm trying to spare someone's feelings, I'm using consequentialism. I often joke that if you wish to have a long-lasting marriage, if you ever hear the following question, do I look fat in those jeans? Then put on your consequentialist hat and say, no, you've never looked more beautiful. I might be slightly lying, but I care about my spouse's feeling. So in this case, my lie is justified. Now, for most things, we are all consequentialists, but there is a set of foundational principles that have to be deontological. Freedom of speech, freedom of inquiry, presumption of innocence have to be deontological. Otherwise, they're not absolute statements by which we organize society. So when it comes to I love your enemy, it can't be that under all circumstances, I have to turn the other cheek and love my enemy. By the way, the Israelis suffered from suicidal empathy. To your point, when Yahya Sinwar, who was the architect of October 7th, he was in prison for life for terrorist activities. Then he was released on a swap of prisoners that led him to be the architect of October 7th. But while he was in prison many years ago, the Israeli physicians diagnosed him as having a brain tumor, and if they didn't intervene, he would die. So their Hippocratic oath took precedence over maybe some other calculus that they could have used. They saved his life. Apparently, that didn't buy them any empathy, because the way that he chose to repay them for saving his life is to serve as the architect of October 7th. So no, I think that some features of Christianity, you're exactly correct, would be a manifestation of suicidal empathy. There's actually a book called Toxic Empathy that very much places dysregulated empathy within a Christian ethos.
1: Ged said, thank you for a wonderful evening.
0: Oh, thank you so much. Good.
1: So, our thanks to Gad Saad, author of Suicidal Empathy, Dying to Be Kind, and to Ken and Jacqueline Broad, Family Fund, and the Manhattan Institute for supporting tonight's event. Thanks, everybody, for coming.
0: Thank you so much. That was great. Great job. Thank you.
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6: More than 700 firefighters are battling a wildfire in Colorado that's grown to nearly 87,000 acres and is only 6% contained. The Aspen Acres fire started last week in southern Colorado. It spread quickly, fanned by hot, dry winds. More than 10,000 have been evacuated southwest of Pueblo, where the wildfires consumed nearly 4,000 homes. It's now one of the largest wildfires in Colorado history. World leaders are offering their congratulations as the U.S. marks its 250th birthday. The President of the European Commission, the head of NATO, the UN Secretary General, even Russian President Vladimir Putin extended their well wishes and messages to President Trump. In a post on social media, the American-born Pope Leo offered his heartfelt congratulations and called it a time to reflect on the responsibilities the nation has to future generations. The first matchup of the World Cup quarterfinals is set. The round of 16 kicked off Saturday with Morocco beating Canada 3-0, France beat Paraguay 1-0. And the round of 16 continues today with games between Brazil and Norway, later Mexico and England. Regarding the American men's national team, FIFA's made a decision on whether or not star player Florent Balogun can play.
7: The U.S. men's national team star will have to sit for one match following an incident during their win over Bosnia and Herzegovina. Balogun was given a red card after taking down the opposing player in what the referee felt was intentional. Balogun said, "It's important for me to say first and foremost, it was totally unintentional. The choice of the referee was his choice." Next up for the U.S. men's national team, a date with Belgium on Monday. I'm Rob Martier.
6: Eight people have been injured in a shooting on New York's Coney Island. NYPD says the shooting happened late last night during 4th of July fireworks near the Brooklyn Boardwalk, and that four of the victims are children. A 21-year-old victim was left in critical condition after being shot in the chest. Police say they're still looking for suspects. I'm Scott Carr.
8: And now local news.
9: Warning from law enforcement for celebrating soccer fans ahead of today's Mexico versus England World Cup match.
10: Find something else to do, another way to celebrate positively and safely.
9: That's LA County Sheriff Robert Luna. Three of his deputies were hurt in the celebrations after Mexico's last win Tuesday night. Nick Garcia lives in East LA, where the celebrations got violent.
11: I'm not for that because that's what messes it up for everybody. The people that come with the cars and they start doing their donuts and burning rubber.
9: At least two people were arrested, and Luna says more arrests are coming. And several watch parties in the Bay Area have been moved or canceled after violence in the wake of Mexico's win Tuesday night. Queen Latifah loved the melting pot of last night's America 250 celebration at the L.A. Coliseum.
12: Chaka on the stage, Chris Stapleton on the stage, Smashing Pumpkins. Everybody is coming with their own vibe, their own different energy.
9: She hosted the show. Those are the headlines. I'm Jason Athenson.
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13: In Boyle Heights, we got a crash at the 5 southbound before East 7th. Also in Castaic, a crash at the 5 southbound after Lake Hughes Road. In Compton, there's a stalled vehicle at the 91 westbound off-ramp to Santa Fe Avenue. And in Linwood, a crash at the 105 westbound on-ramp from the 710. In Santa Fe Springs, there's another crash. This one's at the 605 northbound off-ramp to Slauson. And another stall at the 105 eastbound before Vermont Avenue. The right lane's blocked.
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9: And right now it's time to open up the California Crime Blotter.
25: If the cashier is dummy.
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3: We can make this stuff up if we tried.
27: I said, hell no, baby boy. 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
3: It's the California Crime Blotter.
9: And the first edition of today's blotter involves a case of mistaken identity of sorts.
4: A couple in the Bay Area had a home invasion burglary where not only were their possessions stolen, but their identity was stolen. And that ended up with them getting a tax refund taken from the government because the government says that they owed $10,000 in tolls on the 91 freeway in Orange County. It's again, this couple lives in the Bay, not in Riverside or the OC. For more on this, we go to ABC 7 in the Bay.
28: I pulled up. There was a cop car. My door was open. The glass on the door was broke.
29: Sandy and Terry McGee were devastated by a burglary at their Antioch home 9 years ago.
28: And there was glass all over the ground. And then I went upstairs and I opened the door. And that's when I saw my house was ransacked. They took things out of the closet. It was all over the floor. They opened boxes.
30: We didn't sleep for months.
4: Yeah, I get it.
9: Has that ever happened to you before?
4: I have never had my home broken into, but I got to imagine I would be a mess.
9: It's happened twice to me, both times at Garden Grove. One time when we were gone and my bedroom was one of the rooms that got trashed. And the other time was a cat burglar when we were all asleep
0: and they broke in through the front window and stole my dad's car. They took the keys right off the counter and then drove the car away. It gets into your head and it becomes very hard to feel safe in your own home, and even harder to go to sleep at night knowing that someone might be in your house who's not supposed to be there.
30: We're up in the middle of the night bumping into each other, checking, making sure the house is safe.
29: Thieves took jewelry, watches, and a laptop, but most heartbreaking, a box of family keepsakes.
28: I remember the feeling of opening that drawer and seeing that box gone. It was all sentimental stuff to me. My girls' baby teeth and my girls' bracelets from when they were born and stuff from my dad's funeral. And all the little prayer cards from his funeral. You know, that stuff, it's gone. It's
29: the burglary.
4: Who steals that?
0: What value does that have to anyone other than to this family?
4: Just disgusting.
29: The burglary was hard enough, but it wasn't the end. Another crime has been quietly unfolding, and they didn't know it until they filed their taxes last year.
28: So I was really excited. It was $1,052.
29: The couple was expecting a state tax refund for the first time in decades. Instead, they got this notice from the Franchise Tax Board saying their refund had been intercepted by an agency they never heard of, the Orange County Transportation Authority.
0: Surprise!
4: Wait a second. How exactly does a couple from Antioch run afoul of the OCTA?
0: Well, they didn't, but the people who broke into their home did.
29: The Orange County Transportation Authority. What they discovered was shocking.
28: They told me 161 citations, over $10,000.
0: Can you imagine what a nightmare it'll be to get that fixed?
4: So somebody who stole the identities of these people somehow were able to get, I'm not even sure how this works, but every single time they went on the express lanes of the 91 freeway, this couple got the bill. That is wild.
29: The agency claimed Terry had been driving his car here in the 91 express lanes for years without paying tolls. But the McGees say that was impossible.
28: I didn't even know what the 91 express lane was.
4: Well, then you have lived a pretty nice life for a long time if you don't know what the 91 is.
0: Because let me tell you something. I have spent a lot of time on that freeway. And it doesn't matter what time of day or night you're on it. That freeway is as clogged as Rosie O'Donnell's arteries.
4: That is the third shot at Rosie this week.
28: Or where it was.
29: The 91 is an 18-mile stretch of commuter lanes between Riverside and Orange counties, 400 miles away from Antioch.
28: They told me it was a Cadillac registered to Terry McGee, and he's been driving on the 91 express lane and never paid the toll. And I tried to tell them, we don't live in SoCal. We live here, and we were born and raised here, and it's not us. I mean, I could show you I was at work. I can show you he was here, and they
4: don't have the Cadillac.
0: Nope, and they don't care either.
28: Basically, they said, but you could have let someone use your car.
4: So this tells you just how comforting it is, the government in California. I got this notice. Let me just tell you, my identity was stolen. Somebody is impersonating me and using my name to go up and down those express lanes. Yeah, we don't buy that. You probably just gave your car to a friend.
0: You know, I'm not even going to blame the state for this one. Anytime you have a dispute with any entity and they go, don't worry about it. You can clear things up with the 800 number. Just call Rez. That takes you to a black hole where problems are just unfixable. I was in Las Vegas not long ago, and I was staying at a property where I have a card where it takes care of the parking fee. You don't have to pay for parking. But those cards expire all the time, and you have to go into the casino to get the new card because they want you to gamble when you're there. And so I pull into the casino, I park the car, I pay the fee because I don't want to get the car towed, and I figure, okay, I'm going to get the new card that's not expired, show it to the front desk, and they'll give me a refund. And they go, oh no, a third party actually owns the parking lot. So you have to call this 800 number and get everything fixed. I call the 800 number, and of course, I get a foreign call center, and the problem takes up 45 minutes of my time, and then they say it's unfixable. You have to scream at them and demand that you get someone in the United States, and then the problem gets fixed in 2 minutes. But if you think you're going to fix any problem by calling the 800 number and talking to whoever it is that picks up the phone, you're wrong. They are paid to tell you that you're wrong and not even to listen to your argument.
28: Basically, they said, but you could have let someone use your car.
29: Then Sandy recalled 6 years ago, a San Bernardino sheriff's detective told them a man used Terry's driver's license to buy two cars. She realized that man must have racked up the fines. And
4: so the dealer doesn't even check the face to the person using the license?
0: Boy, there's a lot of due diligence going on here.
29: She realized that man...
4: Guarantee that dealership wasn't on CarPro.
0: Nope.
29: She realized that man must have racked up the fines, and it started with that burglary.
28: They took Terry's driver's license, social security card. They took my passport.
30: And now it's coming back. Now I got somebody stealing who I am.
28: It's very upsetting to me because I have to relive it again.
1: You know, the robbery.
28: It just brings it all back. It's horrible.
29: Sandy disputed the charges with the
0: transport. By the way, identity theft should be punished about as severely as you punish someone for crime. Because you can wreck someone's life over it. You can prevent them from being able to leave the country. You can prevent them from getting a loan from a bank. You can send them bills through the mail. You can have collection services come after them. You can wreck someone's entire life and financial portfolio if you steal their identity. The reason that we're so lax with it is because it's something that illegal aliens frequently do. They have stolen social security numbers, and that's how they work, and that's how they get by. But look at what's going on to these two people. Can you imagine living this nightmare and trying to untangle this knot?
1: You know, the robbery.
28: It just brings it all back. It's horrible.
29: Sandy disputed the charges with the Transportation Authority, but she says the agency required her to prove Terry did not own the car. The problem? They never saw this.
4: Boy, if there was any situation where maybe you want to take their word for it, it would be what's going on with this couple.
0: No, they will be treated like criminals for the rest of their life.
29: They never saw the citations, which were mailed to a different address for years.
28: I told them somebody stole our identity, that they're the ones that drove through there.
29: Sandy says she sent the police report listing the stolen identification, but no response. She sent it again, along with an FTC identity theft report and this DMV letter flagging the fraud. Still, she says, no response.
4: What the hell, OCTA?
0: Come on, get with the program.
28: And I'm crying on the phone. I'm yelling at these people that how am I going to prove to you that is not us? What do you want? Oh, well,
4: this woman is getting victimized over and over and over and over again. This time by a transit agency.
28: Oh, well, you need to file a police report. I already did that.
29: Sandy says the agency warned it would garnish all payments the couple gets from the state, like tax refunds, until the debt was paid.
28: Well, it was awful. It was maddening.
29: Seven on Your Side reached out to the Transportation Authority, which declined to discuss the case, citing privacy laws. But we pushed for answers.
2: Seven on Your Side told a spokesperson the dispute process seemed to ignore documented identity theft, treating the couple like violators on the road. Well, someone listened. The transit.
4: Once again, the local news gets done what government can't.
0: But okay. How screwed up is this, though? To get anything done with any government agency in the state, you have to go to the news and you have to publicly humiliate them.
4: That's how the game is played here. It's the only way to get people to do the right thing is, okay, you're not going to listen to me? Let me get Stephanie Sierra over here.
29: The transit agency reviewed the documents and determined Terry was not the registered owner of that car.
4: And they could have been viewing the same documents that the victim sent them over and over and over again, but they didn't even read the email.
0: I wonder what would happen to these people if they were to be caught. What kind of jail time would they be looking at? What kind of penalties would they be looking at? Because look at this chain reaction of misery that they created.
29: And officials dismissed the $10,000 in fines.
5: They dismissed it all. And what a relief that is.
29: A spokesperson tells us in part, quote, "We encourage people to contact us if they believe there has been an error."
4: That's what they did over and over and over again, and gave you all the evidence showing that you got the wrong guy, and they ignored all of it.
0: They told them that they would garnish their tax refund.
29: "We are always willing to work directly with anyone to review their concerns."
4: No, you're not. Otherwise, this wouldn't be a story.
29: "And address issues as appropriate."
5: Thanks to you guys.
4: Why is it so hard for any, even Orange County Transportation Agency, why is it so hard to ever admit a mistake? We screwed up. We're going to do better. Why can't anybody do that?
0: Because they're trained to do the opposite. They are trained to tell you that you're wrong.
5: Thanks to you guys, it actually got done, because this was not happening.
29: As for their tax refund, the couple got that back too.
28: "Today, we got this.
29: All $1,052.
28: Thanks to you guys."
2: Well, the couple is relieved, but now they're left wondering if their identities are being used for other illegal acts. Terry has changed.
0: They better hope this guy's not into child porn.
2: Terry has changed his driver's license number and may even change his social security number. Note, those are drastic measures that should not be taken lightly. So certainly some uncertainty here, but relief that $10,000 bill was waived.
6: That is infuriating.
7: It really is. Yeah. Awful. Thank you, Stephanie.
4: So once again, the local news helping out a couple that was being completely ignored after they got a $10,000 bill for tolls on a freeway that they've never even heard of in the complete other part of the state.
3: You and California have so much in common. 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
0: And this edition takes us to Rockland,
4: where a whole bunch of tires are getting stolen.
0: Well, how do the cars get around?
4: For more on this, we got a Fox 40 in Sacramento.
19: Fox 40 Sierra Krug is joining us live in the studio here at 10 Sierra. What are police telling us about that spike and where?
20: Well, Eric, according to the Rockland Police Department, since January, they have seen 13 separate thefts involving car rims and tires. They say when it comes to these types of...
4: They're stealing rims? What is this, 2004?
0: Remember when that happened to Jerry Brown when he was mayor of Oakland?
4: Oh, yeah.
20: They say when it comes to these types of crimes, there are ways drivers can protect their cars and deter thieves.
21: No one wants to be a third wheel, but here in Rockland, some drivers are waking up with no wheels at all.
22: We have seen an increase in tire thefts, specifically aftermarket type tires and rims from vehicles.
21: Lieutenant Greg Jensen.
4: This doesn't seem like the quickest kind of crime. Unless you've got the professional drill that the tire guys have, how are you loosening the lug nuts without anybody noticing?
0: No, you're right before, Randy. This is a super old school crime.
22: Tire thefts, specifically aftermarket type tires and rims from vehicles.
21: Lieutenant Greg Jensen with the Rockland Police Department tells us, lately thieves have been targeting Toyota Camrys and Corollas and Honda Civics and Accords with sport trim rims and tires.
22: Suspects are...
4: No Nissans?
0: No Altimas.
22: Are removing lug nuts, taking rims and tires, and leaving the car on the pavement with no rims and no tires.
21: According,
4: what are they putting it on blocks? That was happening in the Beverly Grove earlier a couple of years ago.
0: Well, if you go back and you watch movies from the 80s or 90s, the hallmark of a bad neighborhood is you see cars on blocks all over the place.
21: According to Lockhorns LLC, a car security company, criminals on the hunt for wheels to steal generally go for these popular makes and models because demand is high, so they're easy to flip and sell.
4: Wait, where are you selling the tires?
0: It's got to be online or places like the Tenderloin, I guess.
4: Who's buying a tire on eBay? That seems real strange.
22: Since January of this year, we've had 13 different thefts associated with stealing rims and tires. And of those 13, it seemed like a majority of them were apartment complexes, but it wasn't universal.
21: Police confirmed these thefts most often happen overnight or in the early morning. Jensen adding these suspects are generally looking for convenience. So there are ways to protect your wheels.
22: Do that by...
4: Well, if you have a certain class of car, your car has a wheel lock. And then you take your car to get your tires rotated and you forget that you have a wheel lock. And they're like, I can't get your tires off.
21: Your wheels.
22: Do that by locking your lug nuts, park your car in the garage. If not, then park in well-lit areas and park in...
4: What if they stole the copper wire so there is no well-lit area?
0: Well, keep in mind, the government in California doesn't want us in single-family homes. They want us living in apartment buildings where the criminals have access to things like rims and tires.
22: Park in well-lit areas and park in places where there's video surveillance. Suspects are obviously, they're looking for these things. They're looking for easy targets, so don't be an easy target.
20: Johnson says this trend is not specific to Rockland. He urges anyone who becomes a victim of this type of crime to immediately report it to your local police department's non-emergency line.
4: Don't drive over there because you don't have wheels.
0: Well, and how often do we hear from people when something like this happens and they have it on video and they go to the cops and they go, do you want the video? And the cops go, yeah, we don't want the video.
20: Eric, Nikki, back to you.
1: Sierra, thank you.
4: So there you go. In Rockland, lots and lots and lots of sets of tires and rims are getting stolen out of cars in apartment building parking lots.
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5: California law enforcement still cracking down on DUI and speeding. The holiday enforcement period ends tonight with extra CHP patrols and checkpoints up and down the state. And a new study reinforces the fact that if you get caught drinking and driving in California, it's going to cost you big time.
9: LendingTree analysts say nationwide car insurance premiums increase an average of nearly 75% following a DUI conviction. California ranks second in the nation for the biggest post-DUI insurance hikes, and that's even if a crash doesn't injure or kill anyone. For example, if you were paying an annual premium of $2,600 before receiving a DUI conviction, your insurance will spike by 136% to just over $6,100. I'm Sharon Reardon.
5: Viewing parties all over the state today for Mexico's World Cup game versus England. That game at 5 p.m. from Mexico City. Win or lose, law enforcement's warning to keep post-game activities calm. Several people in L.A. and the Bay Area, including officers, were hurt following Tuesday's game. Those are the headlines. I'm Jason Anderson.
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14: 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Replay.
4: Well, it's finally time for the battle between the unions and Gavin Newsom to go full steam. Gavin Newsom wants everyone to return to the office 4 days a week on July 1st, and the unions have said hell no, and now the legislature is looking to pass a bill that would derail Gavin's plans.
0: Well, I can tell you this. I rolled into town yesterday just a little after quitting time. It took, I think, 2.5 or 3 hours to get here from Fresno. And when I got here, downtown Sacramento was abandoned. There was nothing going on. And the legislature is in session. They're doing the budget right now. So in theory, you should have a lot of people in downtown Sacramento, and that just wasn't the case. I went for a walk this morning around 7:30, 8 o'clock, right around the time that you would assume that people would be getting to the office or getting their Starbucks or finishing up at the gym. There wasn't a whole lot going on down here. There are buildings in downtown Sacramento that are humongous skyrises that, according to the people I've talked to, are filled with empty office space. So I guess a lot of people are not working at the office in Sacramento, and it is impacting a lot of the businesses, a lot of the restaurants, a lot of the bars, a lot of the coffee places right here in the heart of town, because they don't have the foot traffic that they used to have.
4: Well, then repurpose those buildings. Convert them into much-needed housing. But I hate the idea that you have to send all the state employees who've been working remotely for the last 6 years back to work so the sandwich shop stays in business.
0: You know one of the buildings that I ran across today? The EDD building.
4: Oh, boy.
0: Remember them?
4: Oh, you mean the organization that sent out $30 billion, possibly more, in 2020 of fraudulent unemployment checks?
0: That building.
4: Oh, boy.
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6: District 5 Supervisor Bilal Mahmoud is a familiar face at Dalda's community market, grabbing fresh produce and groceries after work. And he's fighting for more local markets like these.
7: We're facing food deserts across the city where zombie stores are popping up.
8: Well, why do you think there are so many zombie stores in the Tenderloin? Could it be the zombie constituents?
9: Which is the majority of his constituents?
7: Where zombie stores are popping up, where large chain grocery stores and pharmacy buildings are going empty, and those corporations are holding the property, paying thousands of dollars of rent just to block competition from coming in.
8: Is that really happening, though? If a Walgreens closes, are they holding the lease so CVS doesn't move in?
9: I don't think so. I would like to talk to someone in that world to find out if that's true. Because if you couldn't make money in a location because retail theft was so high, why in the world would you care if your competitors ended up taking that space?
8: If you are the owner of the shuttered Safeway, are you really trying to make sure that Trader Joe's doesn't move in?
9: No.
6: Those so-called zombie stores are part of the reason Mahmoud introduced the Affordable Groceries Act, a package of legislation which includes two measures he's hoping will get on the November ballot.
8: Boy, we're going to be voting on so many weird things this year.
9: So many stupid, destructive things.
6: The first measure would tax large chain grocers who have closed but are holding onto the property, which would create revenue or create available space.
7: Make it easier to open more stores in these vacant lots with permit streamlining, but also with tax incentives as well. Charge an abandoned pharmacy and grocery tax on those large chain corporations.
8: How many abandoned pharmacies and grocery stores are we talking about that you need to have legislation for this?
9: Okay, and can they just walk away from these leases, or is there time left on the lease and they just don't want to pay a huge amount of money in one sum to get out of it?
7: That are holding these.
8: Well, they should do what Westfield did with the San Francisco Center Mall and just say, we're getting out of this lease. We can't afford it.
9: But what happens, though? Let's say you sign a 3-year lease and a year and a half into it, you decide there's too much retail theft and you can't make money there. So there's a year and a half on the lease. Unless the landlord lets you out of the lease, you still have to pay it, correct?
8: I would think so.
7: That are holding these properties vacant to block competition.
6: The second measure would create what Mahmoud calls an affordable grocery fund, which would be filled by money from the tax. And
8: maybe all these grocery stores that went out of business, they're like, we're holding on to these properties because we don't want Erewhon expanding to San Francisco.
6: The second measure would create what Mahmoud calls an affordable grocery fund, which would be filled by money from the tax and potentially private donations. Mahmoud says it would not only create a fund where the city can buy vacant buildings and lease them cheaply to grocers, it would also cap markups on groceries.
8: This is the Mamdani plan, the Mahmoud Mamdani plan.
9: So what this is it's creating an opportunity for another NGO, and you're going to make some other thief rich.
8: And I'm sure it will be some nonprofit organization that takes the unemployable. We tried to hire them as ambassadors. Now we're going to hire them as bag boys.
6: It would also cap markups on groceries.
7: We could even potentially use the...
8: Wait, what does that mean?
9: I have no clue.
8: Does that mean that even if the cost of transporting the mayonnaise from the distribution center to the supermarket goes up, that the supermarket cannot raise those costs, or they can't raise them beyond that? Because I don't know how we got to $7 mayonnaise.
9: Yeah, it seems like this is going to work out just fine.
6: It would also cap
8: the whole way.

0: way that grocery stores work. Some grocery stores are different, like Trader Joe's, but a lot of grocery stores operate on a consignment where the vendor only makes money if their product is bought. It's so strange.
1: Walmart is like that. Walmart just rents space out.
2: It would also cap markups on groceries.
3: We could even potentially use the fund to go after things like what?
0: Do you think Walmart, and I know it's a big organization, but do you think they have the highest per capita of customers that walk around those aisles with one of those claw grabber things?
1: They could.
0: Just seems like a very Walmart thing to me.
2: It would also cap markups on groceries.
3: We could even potentially use the fund to go after things like what Mayor Mamdani is doing in New York, where the city can buy the property and in turn lease it out to affordable grocery operators that charge the same price to every San Franciscan.
2: Satwinder Multani, the co-owner of Dalda's Community Market, says if passed, the bill would help provide more food accessibility.
4: There is no...
0: Couldn't we also, I don't know, if we need more open space to, rent at a low price to some nonprofit markets, couldn't we shut down all those markets in the Tenderloin that are selling drugs?
1: That would be a good idea.
4: There is no such a big grocery stores around here because I think it's the center of the downtown. That's why they're trying to help the small businesses to have more produce and more of the stuff.
2: Mahmoud adds that in his district, 4 liquor stores have converted into a community market. Now, he's looking to do more for the entire city.
0: Well, if that's already happening without these laws, then what do you need this law for?
1: Yeah, just let them flourish.
3: Our comprehensive solution to address affordable foods in San Francisco.
2: Mahmoud says he's gained support from food justice groups and labor unions and is fighting for a positive future where food is not only more accessible, but more affordable for every San Franciscan.
0: Define affordable, because Trader Joe's is always cheap and there's plenty of those.
1: And if you think that the government is going to hold costs down, you're crazy. How many taxes did they just raise in the last election?
0: A whole lot, especially in LA County. Now, to their credit, San Franciscans said no to that overpaid CEO tax. And even Oaklanders said hell no to Measure E. LA right now is the outlier in the people dumb enough to continue to keep taxing themselves. So it's not necessarily a foregone conclusion that San Francisco, if this gets on the ballot, that it would even pass.
5: So the Board of Supervisors will discuss this legislation next month. If it passes out of committee, it may end up on the ballot in November.
0: So there you go. The idea to tax, and I don't know how big of a problem this is. But big corporations that close their grocery store, think Safeway, or their pharmacy, think Walgreens, but they're holding on to an empty building and tax them so the building cannot be empty or use that money to fund a public grocery store.
1: And they want to do all of this instead of cracking down on retail theft so that the big corporations want to come in and open up a shop in their community.
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1: On in San Francisco. Meanwhile, in Los Angeles, a big time labor leader has been accused of stealing from his own union.
0: It was a union guy representing one of the fire department unions, and he took out thousands and thousands and thousands of dollars because he had a gambling problem.
1: Uh-oh.
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24: Just a short time ago, California Attorney General Rob Bonta and L.A. County District Attorney Nathan Hochman held a news conference to announce charges against a former labor organization official.
25: He's charged with stealing money from a nonprofit that was supposed to help injured firefighters. KTLA's Jennifer McGraw joins us live in studio with those details. Good morning, Jen.
26: Omar and Lauren, good morning. Adam Walker was arrested around 7 this morning after a lengthy investigation that alleges he stole more than $80,000 from the firefighter nonprofit and used it for online gambling.
1: Whenever I find out that someone got in trouble for too much gambling, I always want to know what games they were playing. And I hope to God it's not Baccarat or Ultimate X Poker or the Buffalo.
0: Well, if we're talking online, that makes me think that we're talking sports wagering, or I guess now with Kalshi, you can bet on pretty much anything. But if it's online gambling, it's something he's doing in his pocket. Maybe that's poker, but I don't even know if you can do online poker games on your phone right now.
1: Oh, yeah, you can. You can play anything. You can play poker. You can play hot pots. You can play huff and puff.
0: You can play those with money right now?
1: You can play huff and more puff.
0: So you've got one heck of a sense of willpower if you could be playing poker while doing the show and you're not. Good for you.
1: Well, I do it on my phone, not for money, just for fun. And I had to stop doing it because I kept draining my battery.
0: At what point do you actually memorize all the possible plays that you can do on Ultimate X Poker?
1: Well, you know what I do? I take pictures of my screen and then I plug it into Grok and I ask Grok what is the best play here if it's something I don't know.
0: Oh, boy.
26: And used it for online gambling, his RV, mortgage payments, among several other transactions. Walker is the former secretary of UFLAC. He was removed from office following a forensic audit by the International Association of Firefighters.
0: By the way, UFLAC is the organization that's getting their own sales tax measure on the ballot. The money to bail out the fire department will be on the November ballot.
1: Great.
26: At the end of 2024, Bonta says Walker opened a foundation bank account naming himself as a sole signer and then used that account to transfer foundation funds into his personal accounts.
0: Yeah, this guy's not that bright. That's very traceable. Not even like, oh, we put the money into crypto and then you have no idea where it goes. No, I just started wiring money to myself.
1: Well, you're thinking that this is a well thought out plan. My guess is this guy's up until 3-4 in the morning gambling, losing everything he has, trying to figure out the next day how he's going to make the mortgage payment.
0: I got to imagine if he comes up with a dumb plan this quickly, it is possible, though I don't know, but it is definitely possible that he needed to pay a bookie and he needed to pay that bookie real quick or he was about to lose his thumbs.
1: Could be.
26: They found that he attempted to conceal those transfers by creating false reimbursement records and forged receipts specifically designed to mislead auditors. He then allegedly used the funds for himself. They say this case is more than financial loss. It's about public trust.
2: And using money that should have otherwise gone to injured firefighters for his own personal gain, that's been alleged for online gambling, for mortgage payments, for his RV loan payments, and then falsifying paperwork as has been alleged to try and conceal his activities.
0: Do you think he took that RV to just every native casino in the state?
1: Oh, yeah. Oh, yeah. That RV has spent some time in Laughlin, too.
2: This is why criminal law enforcement is so important in this area.
26: Both Bonta and Hochman emphasize that public trust in nonprofit organizations is key. Trust plays a critical role in our communities, and they depend on the confidence of donors, members, and the public to carry out their missions. When somebody is entrusted with managing those resources to use them for personal gain, that trust erodes and is undermined.
0: They busted the trust.
26: As a result, Adam Walker has been charged with grand theft and forgery. He will be arraigned later today.
0: So there you go. A union secretary with the firefighters union stole nearly $80,000 for a whole lot of things. But obviously, we got to lead with online gambling.
1: Do you think that guy's on Kalshi right now betting what the jury will do?
0: He probably is. And he could probably do so pretty well on guessing that he is going to be guilty.
1: If you'd like to email the show, you can do so at johnnydontlikeshow@gmail.com. That's johnnydontlikeshow@gmail.com. And Randy, if you're in the Central Valley of California, you can now listen to us on the weekends.
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7: More than 700 firefighters are battling a wildfire in Colorado that's grown to nearly 87,000 acres and is only 6% contained. The Aspen Acres fire started last week in southern Colorado. It spread quickly, fanned by hot, dry winds. More than 10,000 have been evacuated southwest of Pueblo, where the wildfires consumed nearly 4,000 homes. It's now one of the largest wildfires in Colorado history. World leaders are offering their congratulations as the U.S. marks its 250th birthday. The President of the European Commission, the head of NATO, the UN Secretary General, even Russian President Vladimir Putin extended their well wishes and messages to President Trump. In a post on social media, the American-born Pope Leo offered his heartfelt congratulations and called it a time to reflect on the responsibilities the nation has to future generations. The first matchup of the World Cup quarterfinals is set. The round of 16 kicked off Saturday with Morocco beating Canada 3-0. France beat Paraguay 1-0. And the round of 16 continues today with games between Brazil and Norway, later Mexico and England. Regarding the American men's national team, FIFA's made a decision on whether or not star player Follorin Balogun can play.
8: The U.S. men's national team star will have to sit for one match following an incident during their win over Bosnia and Herzegovina. Balogun was given a red card after taking down the opposing player in what the referee felt was intentional. Balogun said, "It's important for me to say first and foremost, it was totally unintentional. The choice of the referee was his choice." Next up for the U.S. men's national team, a date with Belgium on Monday. I'm Rob Martier.
7: 8 people have been injured in a shooting on New York's Coney Island. NYPD says the shooting happened late last night during 4th of July fireworks near the Brooklyn Boardwalk, and that 4 of the victims are children. A 21-year-old victim was left in critical condition after being shot in the chest. Police say they're still looking for suspects. I'm Scott Carr.
9: And now local news.
12: Lingering fireworks residue may make breathing a challenge for some today. Officials in Southern California have issued an air quality warning through 3 p.m., anticipating hazardous levels of air pollution thanks to last night's fireworks. Symptoms may include coughing, breathing problems, even asthma complications and heart attacks for those already at risk. The South Coast AQMD says traditionally July 4th and 5th are two of the most polluted air days. Drones doing double duty last night in San Jose, being used in place of fireworks and also used to catch people setting off illegal fireworks.
13: If we're able to do drones, it deters illegal behavior from folks who aren't professionally trained to light up the sky.
12: San Jose City Council member Domingo Candela says the city switched to drones after fireworks started a brush fire 2 years ago. And a big fireworks bust in Southern California, 7.5 tons of illegal fireworks seized and 32 people arrested in San Bernardino County after a law enforcement operation that lasted 3 months. Those are the headlines. I'm Jason Athenson.
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27: Baldwin Park, we got a hit-and-run accident at the 10 eastbound between the 605 and Baldwin Park Boulevard. All lanes are blocked right now. Carson, a crash at the 405 southbound before Wilmington. Two middle lanes are blocked there, and traffic's heavy from Avalon. Also in Culver City, there's a stall at the 405 northbound before Culver Boulevard. It's in the right lane, and traffic is slow from Slauson. Downey, a crash at the 105 eastbound before Bellflower. And a stalled sedan at the 105 eastbound before Vermont.
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0: 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It does a great job on chicken, including chicken breasts. I have a video on my social media at Randy Wang Radio on Instagram and Facebook. You can see me doing some sausages on there. I'm going to put up some videos of some chicken breasts later this week. Even does a great job on shrimp, on veggies. The grill heats up to 1,000 degrees in just 3 minutes, which, you know what's the side effect of that? The grill heats up so quickly, and I'm not taking 25 minutes before I actually put something on there. My propane tank is lasting way longer than I thought it would. 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
3: Welcome back to the Financial Bottom Line. My name is Phil Giungrande, and I'm with, as always, wealth planner and strategist, founder of Retirement Through Design and the Forte Formula, and best-selling author with Steve Forbes, Blair Aronson. Blair, welcome back.
15: I have to utter those same words, my friend. It's a pleasure.
3: You know, I'm really excited about today's show because it feels like something's changing. And what I mean by that is, you know, when we first started this show, there was not a lot of people coming out and certainly not a lot of major publications coming out and talking about your strategies and confirming them or validating them. But it seems like more and more are doing it. And we just have a brand new one again, validating the strategies that we talk about on this show. Why do you think that is?
15: Well, unfortunately, we're going to have to dedicate probably a weekend retreat to answer that question. But here's some data that is truly fascinating, and it is really interesting to watch firsthand, say, 13, 15 years ago when we were beginning this show. It was quite an anomaly to find an article condoning the use of annuities, a peer-written article, not an advisor, as they say, somebody who had a dog in the fight. There's never been a shortage for that. But what has absolutely done a 180 is the number of, I mean, in the last few weeks, we've seen Money Magazine. I mean, come on. That is the holy grail of Wall Street methodologies going, excuse me, folks, an annuity could help you live longer. That's the disconnect for many. Okay.
3: Mm-hmm. Yep.
15: BlackRock, et cetera. There's an article going to share today. Of course, all these articles, you know, you can obviously pull them up by yourself, or we can send it to you. Really interesting article that just came out actually yesterday. UCLA Anderson Review, but the headline is interesting. Annuities turn savings into income, a must for retirees, but they're unpopular. That puzzle now seems solvable. So here's where it gets fascinating. Quote, when it comes to later life worries, 2/3 of Americans say they are more scared of running out of money than death itself. We have actually stated that factoid many, many times. Okay.
1: Mm-hmm.
15: Given that mindset, it makes perfect sense that an even higher percentage of people in or near retirement say they like the idea of guaranteed income, a steady payment that keeps coming for as long as they live. Yet, just 12% of Americans at least 50 years old who have at least $100,000 in savings have bought the product to design exactly that. A traditional life annuity which turns an upfront payment into guaranteed income for life. Now, this conundrum known as the, quote, annuity puzzle is not new. A seminal 1965 economics paper made the case that a rational person, I love the phrase, would choose annuities as a form of later life financial protection. 20 years later, economist Franco Modigliani used his Nobel lecture to note that households rarely bought annuities, and the reason why remained poorly understood. In the 40-plus years since, a tremendous amount of research has made the puzzle far less puzzling. I continue. In the National Bureau of Economic Research working paper, UCLA Anderson's Hal Hirschfeld, Cornell Susan Chu, University of Illinois' Jeffrey Brown, Hebrew University's Abigail Hurwitz, York University's Moishe Mileski, who's quite famous. He sits on the Buffett's round table. University of Pennsylvania's Olivia Mitchell and retirement income specialist Tomiko Tolan draw on that accumulated knowledge to explain what drives the disconnect and to explore potential solutions. Okay. In their research, the annuity puzzle revisited barriers, behavior, and policy path to lifetime income. They lay out the case that now that we understand saver weariness and it is not irrational, better product design, important regulatory changes can help more people embrace what they intuitively want, financial security. This has bewildered me for, well, 25 plus years. Okay. I am so disappointed in I got to say it, Phil. My former friend, still many colleagues I've met over my 41 years, is why are they so resistant to giving individuals what they want? Lifetime income, because we already validated, ain't no way to get it anywhere else. It is as baffling to me as going to your favorite, builder's emporium and say, I need some help. I'm going to be cutting down a tree and they show you a hammer. This is the hammer you have to have. No, I'd like directions to the chainsaw department. Folks, challenge it as you want. There's no stock. There's no bond. There's no mutual fund. There's no ETF. There's no REIT, real estate investment trust. And there's no, quote, alternative investments that will guarantee you a lifetime income.
10: And let me bring up something too that we is becoming a reality quickly is life extension longevity. So what if you've planned, you've made this great retirement plan and you're set to live up until 85, 89, or you've got money that'll cover you until that point, or maybe even into your 90s. You've got money on that regular distribution that you've set up with your financial planner. You can pay through till 95, let's say. And all of a sudden, you're living an extra 10 years or an extra 15 years because of modern technology and modern medicine. All fantastic and all very real. Well, if you don't have this strategy in place with this annuity that it's a guarantee of you get to keep that income coming in, you might be in a lot of trouble. And that's just something, that's just a piece of what we're talking about, but it immediately triggers that thought in me. You know, I'm planning to live a lot longer than I was 5 years ago when I was.
15: Phil, listen, I always quote, I was born in 55. Average life expectancy was 3 years after retirement age. Retirement age was 65. Life expectancy was 68. Was longevity insurance, quote, annuity income critical? Not really. Did long-term care even exist? Nope. 401ks were still in their infancy with assets below $150 billion. Fast forward, we're at $10 trillion in 401ks and $19 trillion in IRAs. Now, this is the disconnect. At retirement, savers have to switch gears entirely from this accumulation money to figuring out how to what? live off what they have stashed away, and nobody's got a clue how that works. Let all your high flyers run. Don't touch a single stock. If you just took that 40% on $1 million, right? How much is that 40% generating? $400,000 at 4%. It's generating $16,000. That's it. Suppose that same 40% or $400,000 could spit out $40,000.
10: 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My name is Phil Giangrande. I'm with, as always, wealth planner and strategist, founder of Retirement Through Design and the Forte Formula, and best-selling author with Steve Forbes, Blair Aronson. 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Using the Forte formula, Blair can show you how to create a predictable income in retirement starting at age 55 and retiring at age 65 that is up to 14.28%. 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My name is Phil Giangrande. I'm with, as always, wealth planner and strategist, founder of Retirement Through Design and the Forte Formula, and best-selling author with Steve Forbes, Blair Aronson. And I want to pick up right where we left off in the last segment, which is we were talking about that 60-40 split in the standard retirement accounts, right? And Blair was essentially addressing the 40% and saying, look, right now, if you can pull that 3.9% or 4%, that's going to give you a certain amount of money. But with the right strategies, just for that 40% of your retirement, not the whole 100%, just that 40%, you can be pulling 10%, 11%. It all depends on what's available in the rates, but it's a 10, 11, 9, 12. Like it varies, but it's a solid, once you lock it in, it's a solid amount and it's guaranteed until you stop breathing. So let's pick it up right from there. Bob.
15: So, and always, since we uttered the word annuity on the air, have to give that disclosure. We'll always have to remember. So folks, no annuity insurance company, just like no homeowners insurance company, just like no automobile insurance company, just like no health insurance company, are backed by FDIC. Really important you know that, okay? The legal disclosure is annuities insurance companies are backed by the full faith and claims paying ability of the underlying carrier, okay? Now, having said that for compliance, it's fascinating in this article, okay, that Hurwitz's research on longevity awareness adds yet another layer, is that they found a tremendous percentage of people misjudge the odds of living to a very old age, which means they undervalue the protection an annuity provides. Now, this was chilling. Her research has shown that giving people objective information about longevity risk can increase interest in guaranteed income. In other research with Mitchell, she found that retirees who passed on purchasing an annuity earlier in their life often wished they had made a different choice.
10: Yeah.
15: Because guess what? It's no different than forgetting to fill up at that gas station before you make that trek to Las Vegas through the desert, which, folks, I have done. And it is, if you want to have a spiritual experience, when you know you're going to run out of gas, you just don't know. It's the same with money. Because all those do-it-yourselfers out there that obviously we will not get a chance to speak or engage with all of them, just remember this, that you're riding high on these high-flying AI stocks and loving, oh, Blair, I'm up 30, 50, 80%. Who cares? When the market pulls back and you now have said goodbye to that lifetime paycheck, which only occurred because you were working, trading hours for cash flow, and now you are consuming your own dollars, and you see that number dropping, guess the first thing you're going to do? Get really cheap. And cheap with yourself and your dreams that you had planned. Because I've seen it not once, twice, but thousands of times over the years. When the market pulls back, the house, the car, the helping the kids, the travel, the hobbies, whatever it was, get put on hold. I call it just-in-case retirement. Honey, I know we were going to do that after 30 years of saving, but this market's a little scary. We better tighten the hatches just in case. It's no different than watching a gambler at the Bellagio. Honey, I'll come up to the room when I break even after holding the dice or playing at the tables all day.
10: I'll do you one better. I've seen people do that, have that mentality through good markets. Just saying, you know, we don't know what's going to happen. We think
15: exactly
10: this
15: right.
10: is what we can pull, but we're not going to extend the way we think we or the way we originally wanted to.
15: It's
10: because
15: musical chairs. I remember 10 years ago we were talking about, because we've been through some, you know, funky markets together. You know something? Hang in there. Market's coming back here for the long haul. Really? When? Oh, I better work longer. I better do this. I'll change my allocation. Then they just squirming, trying to get back on track. Once again, folks, the invitation is open. It doesn't cost you anything to spend 15 or 20 minutes. It's a quick conversation. Or feel free to visit. We got a beautiful office in Woodland Hills. Come in, challenge the math. Challenge it. Get out of a belief system that's built on flawed beliefs. Challenge the math. Okay. You can tell me that 2 and 2 is 5 all day long, but at some point when you go to your current advisor and say, by the way, don't tell me I'm crazy, but this guy, or I was told I can get 8, 9, 10, 12%, depending on obviously what age you are. We'll get into the next segment. Can you guarantee me that? Just send me an email. God knows I don't want to own an annuity, but I love the idea of that 10, 11, or 12% cash flow forever, and I like working with you. So just send me that email so I feel we can move forward together.
10: Yeah, good luck waiting on that.
15: Exactly
10: right. We got to take another break, but stick around because we're going to go into the exact rates that are happening now in this next segment. So don't go anywhere, but do you need help building a plan designed to make sure that your money lasts throughout your retirement? I think you do. And if you've saved $500,000 or more for retirement and need help making some really big decisions, be one of the first 15 callers right now at 800-499-1658. That's 800-499-1658. And schedule your CPR. That's a custom portfolio review with Blair. 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You're going to feel so much smarter after this first appointment once you get yourself educated on what money actually does in retirement. Now, the CPR, it can be done virtually or it can be done in Blair's Woodland Hills office. But during this appointment, Blair will address the six cornerstones of the Forte formula, which include income planning, tax planning, long-term care planning, Social Security planning, estate planning, and even legacy planning. You can also visit Blair at his website, retirementthrough, that's T-H-R-U, design.com for more information. 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
10: Welcome back to The Financial Bottom Line. 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
15: Short deferral.
10: What is possible.
15: Okay.
10: Short deferral.
15: So. I just plugged it. By the way, the disclaimer, as of this show, these rates are actually real and guaranteed. But as we all know, rates are all over the place. So if you call in 30, 60, 90 days, there is a possibility they may be different. That's all. I just don't want anybody to be disappointed. I heard you say blah, blah, blah, blah, blah. Okay. 62-year-old today puts in, can be $1, can be $10 million, it matters not. The guaranteed lifetime cash flow at 65, this is just a three-year cooking period, okay? Just put it in, let it bake for 3 years. This is pretty astonishing. 10.097% cash flow on every dollar.
10: Are you kidding me? In 3 years.
15: So let me make this sense. So watch this. Somebody who has $1 million in a 401, I don't care, maybe they inherited $1 million, they could have $200,000, whatever the number is. $500,000 in this policy would guarantee, it's simple fifth grade math, $500,000 times 10.097% is $50,485 a year for as long as they are breathing. No watch. So for everybody who is just loving this market, okay, I don't know, Blair, that sounds good, but I'm up 20, 30% last year. Okay, no big deal. This is what you have to grow your 500 to in the next 3 years, okay? So for you to get 50,485, you're going to be held to the 4% rule. So the challenge is, can you grow your $500,000 to $1,262,000 in 3 years? If you can, God bless you. Right. But I seriously doubt it.
10: If you did, it's still not guaranteed.
15: So you need to grow your account $762,000 in 3 years. Okay.
10: Yeah.
15: So $762,000 on an account of $500,000, if you can just rack up 152.4% in that 3 years and not lose it all the following year, you're golden.
10: Yeah. That's the power. Unbeatable.
15: That's the power. Yeah.
10: All right, we're unfortunately at the end of the show. But if you've saved $500,000 or more for retirement and have heard that and just said, "All right, I got to find out more about this," which I really would imagine you would want to find out more, be one of the first 15 callers right now at 800-499-1658. That's 800-499-1658. While that's still available, schedule your CPR with Blair. This can be done virtually, or it can be done in Blair's Woodland Hills office. But during this appointment, Blair will address the six cornerstones of the Forte formula, which include income planning, tax planning, long-term care planning, social security planning, estate planning, and even legacy planning. You can also visit Blair at his website, retirementthrough, that's THRUdesign.com, for more information. So again, give Blair a call today, 800-499-1658. 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My name's Phil John Grande. I'm with, as always, wealth planner and strategist, founder of Retirement Through Design and the Forte Formula, and best-selling author with Steve Forbes, Blair Aronson. Remember, great retirements happen through design. We'll see you next time.
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19: Nancy Pelosi's husband could face misdemeanor charges after a hit-and-run accident in Napa Valley. Paul Pelosi hit a parked car, leaving it with damage described as major by authorities. A witness called 911 after Pelosi left the scene Friday. Police found him about a quarter of a mile away. No one was hurt. Police say Pelosi, who was arrested for DUI in 2022, did not have alcohol in his system. A spokesperson for the Pelosi family said in a statement that Paul apologized to the owner of the car and assured them he would pay for the damages. At last night's American 250 celebration at the Coliseum in Los Angeles, actor and singer Anthony Ramos had the honor of singing the national anthem.
20: This is really nice, doing it here in L.A. at the Coliseum. It's legendary. It's super old venue, home to the Trojans, you know. So it's, it feels pretty patriotic.
19: And the Los Angeles Regional Food Bank has an extra $1 million thanks to a donation this week by Taylor Swift and Travis Kelce, who made a bunch of charitable donations ahead of their wedding Friday. Those are the headlines. I'm Jason Athenson.
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0: Good evening, and thank you for joining us tonight. I'm Tiffany Meyer.
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16: Welcome back to the Financial Bottom Line. My name is Phil Giungrande, and I'm with, as always, wealth planner and strategist, founder of Retirement Through Design and the Forte Formula, and best-selling author with Steve Forbes, Blair Aronson. Blair, welcome back.
15: I have to utter those same words, my friend. It's a pleasure.
16: I'm really excited about today's show because it feels like something's changing. And what I mean by that is, you know, when we first started this show, there was not a lot of people coming out and certainly not a lot of major publications coming out and talking about your strategies and confirming them or validating them. But it seems like more and more are doing it. And we just have a brand new one again, validating the strategies that we talk about on this show. Why do you think that is?
15: Well, unfortunately, we're going to have to dedicate probably a weekend retreat to answer that question. But here's some data that is truly fascinating, and it is really interesting to watch firsthand, say, 13, 15 years ago when we were beginning this show. It was quite an anomaly to find an article condoning the use of annuities, a peer-written article, not an advisor, as they say, somebody who had a dog in the fight. There's never been a shortage for that. But what has absolutely done a 180 is the number of, in the last few weeks, we've seen Money Magazine. I mean, come on. That is the holy grail of Wall Street methodologies going, excuse me, folks, an annuity could help you live longer. That's the disconnect for many. Okay.
16: Mm-hmm.
15: Yep. BlackRock, et cetera. There's an article going to share today. Of course, all these articles, you know, you can obviously pull them up on by yourself, or we can send it to you. Really interesting article that just came out actually yesterday. UCLA Anderson Review, but the headline is interesting. Annuities turn savings into income, a must for retirees, but they're unpopular. That puzzle now seems solvable. So here's where it gets fascinating. Quote, when it comes to later life worries, 2/3 of Americans say they are more scared of running out of money than death itself. We have actually stated that factoid many, many times. Okay.
16: Mm-hmm.
15: Given that mindset, it makes perfect sense that an even higher percentage of people in or near retirement say they like the idea of guaranteed income, a steady payment that keeps coming for as long as they live. Yet, just 12% of Americans, at least 50 years old, who have at least $100,000 in savings, have bought the product to design exactly that. A traditional life annuity, which turns an upfront payment into guaranteed income for life. Now, this conundrum known as the, quote, annuity puzzle is not new. A seminal 1965 economics paper made the case that a rational person, I love the phrase, would choose annuities as a form of later life financial protection. 20 years later, economist Franco Modigliani used his Nobel lecture to note that households rarely bought annuities, and the reason why remained poorly understood. In the 40-plus years since, a tremendous amount of research has made the puzzle far less puzzling. I continue. In the National Bureau of Economic Research working paper, UCLA Anderson's Hal Hirschfeld, Cornell's Susan Chu, University of Illinois' Jeffrey Brown, Hebrew University's Abigail Hurwitz, York University's Moishe Milevsky, who's quite famous. He sits on the Buffett's round table. University of Pennsylvania's Olivia Mitchell and retirement income specialist Tomiko Tolan draw on that accumulated knowledge to explain what drives the disconnect and to explore potential solutions. Okay. In their research, the annuity puzzle revisited barriers, behavior, and policy path to lifetime income. They lay out the case that now that we understand saver weariness, and it is not irrational, better product design and important regulatory changes can help more people embrace what they intuitively want, financial security. This has been

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3: 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It's generating $16,000. 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
4: 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My name is Phil Giangrande. I'm with, as always, wealth planner and strategist, founder of Retirement Through Design and the Forte Formula, and best-selling author with Steve Forbes, Blair Aronson. And we'll see you right after the break. If you're approaching retirement, you must choose between assets or income. 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It has literally changed from a safe 5% rate of distribution all the way down to what Vanguard calls a safe rate of 2.8 to 3.2%. Now here's the bottom line. Using the Forte formula, Blair can show you how to create a predictable income in retirement starting at age 55 and retiring at age 65 that is up to 14.28%. No kidding. 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

0: 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My name is Phil Giangrande. I'm with, as always, wealth planner and strategist, founder of Retirement 3 Design and the Forte Formula, and best-selling author with Steve Forbes, Blair Aronson. And I want to pick up right where we left off in the last segment, which is we were talking about that 60-40 split in the standard retirement accounts, right? And Blair was essentially addressing the 40% and saying, look, right now, if you can pull that 3.9% or 4%, that's going to give you a certain amount of money. But with the right strategies, just for that 40% of your retirement, not the whole 100%, just that 40%, you can be pulling 10%, 11%. It all depends on what's available in the rates, but it's a 10, 11, 9, 12. Like it varies, but it's a solid, once you lock it in, it's a solid amount and it's guaranteed until you stop breathing. So let's pick it up right from there, Bob.
1: So, and always, since we uttered the word annuity on the air, have to give that disclosure. Always have to remember. So, folks, no annuity insurance company, just like no homeowners insurance company, just like no automobile insurance company, just like no health insurance company, are backed by FDIC. Really important you know that, okay? The legal disclosure is annuities insurance companies are backed by the full faith and claims paying ability of the underlying carrier. Okay. Now, having said that for compliance, it's fascinating in this article, okay, that Hurwitz's research on longevity awareness adds yet another layer, is that they found a tremendous percentage of people misjudge the odds of living to a very old age, which means they undervalue the protection an annuity provides. Now, this was chilling. Her research has shown that giving people objective information about longevity risk can increase interest in guaranteed income. In other research with Mitchell, she found that retirees who passed on purchasing an annuity earlier in their life often wish they had made a different choice.
0: Yeah.
1: Because guess what? It's no different than forgetting to fill up at that gas station before you make that trek to Las Vegas through the desert, which, folks, I have done. And it is, if you want to have a spiritual experience, when you know you're going to run out of gas, you just don't know. It's the same with money. Because all those do-it-yourselfers out there that obviously we will not get a chance to speak or engage with all of them, just remember this, that you're riding high on these high-flying AI stocks and loving, oh, Blair, I'm up 30, 50, 80%. Who cares? When the market pulls back and you now have said goodbye to that lifetime paycheck, which only occurred because you were working, trading hours for cash flow, and now you are consuming your own dollars, and you see that number dropping, guess the first thing you're going to do? Get really cheap. And cheap with yourself and your dreams that you had planned. Because I've seen it not once, twice, but thousands of times over the years. When the market pulls back, the house, the car, the helping the kids, the travel, the hobbies, whatever it was, get put on hold. I call it just-in-case retirement. Honey, I know we were going to do that after 30 years of saving, but this market's a little scary. We better tighten the hatches just in case. It's no different than watching a gambler at the Bellagio. Honey, I'll come up to the room when I break even after holding the dice or playing at the tables all day.
0: I'll do you one better. I've seen people do that, have that mentality through good markets. Just saying, you know, we don't know what's going to happen. We think
1: exactly
0: this
1: right.
0: is what we can pull, but we're not going to extend the way we think we or Same. The way we originally wanted to.
1: It's
0: because,
1: musical chairs. I remember 10 years ago we were talking about, because we've been through some, you know, funky markets together. You want to know something? Hang in there. Market's coming back here for the long haul. Really? When? Oh, I better work longer. I better do this. I'll change my allocation. Then they're just squirming, trying to get back on track. Once again, folks, the invitation is open. It doesn't cost you anything to spend 15 or 20 minutes. It's a quick conversation, or feel free to visit. We got a beautiful office in Woodland Hills. Come in, challenge the math, challenge it. Get out of a belief system that's built on flawed beliefs. Challenge the math. Okay? You can tell me that 2 and 2 is 5 all day long, but at some point when you go to your current advisor and say, by the way, don't tell me I'm crazy, but this guy, or I was told, I can get 8, 9, 10, 12%, depending on obviously what age you are. We'll get into the next segment. Can you guarantee me that? Just send me an email. God knows I don't want to own an annuity, but I love the idea of that 10, 11, or 12% cash flow forever, and I like working with you. So just send me that email so I feel we can move forward together.
0: Yeah, good luck waiting on that.
1: Exactly.
0: All right.
1: Right.
0: We got to take another break, but stick around because we're going to go into the exact rates that are happening now in this next segment. So don't go anywhere. But do you need help building a plan designed to make sure that your money lasts throughout your retirement? I think you do. And if you've saved $500,000 or more for retirement and need help making some really big decisions, be one of the first 15 callers right now at 800-499-1658. That's 800-499-1658. 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You're going to feel so much smarter after this first appointment once you get yourself educated on what money actually does in retirement. Now, the CPR, it can be done virtually or it can be done in Blair's Woodland Hills office. But during this appointment, Blair will address the 6 cornerstones of the Forte formula, which include income planning, tax planning, long-term care planning, Social Security planning, estate planning, and even legacy planning. You can also visit Blair at his website, RetirementThrough, that's T-H-R-U, design.com for more information. 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My name is Phil Giangrande. I'm with, as always, wealth planner and strategist, founder of Retirement Through Design and the Forte Formula, and bestselling author with Steve Forbes, Blair Aronson. And of course, it is my favorite time of the show. We're doing rates. And today we're going to do some really fun ones because we're going to give you a very short, brief, like turnaround on
1: exactly. Short deferral.
0: What is possible.
1: Okay.
0: Short deferral.
1: So. I just plugged it. By the way, the disclaimer, as of this show, these rates are actually real and guaranteed. But as we all know, rates are all over the place. So if you call in 30, 60, 90 days, there is a possibility they may be different. That's all. I just don't want anybody to be disappointed. I heard you say blah, blah, blah, blah, blah. Okay. 62-year-old today puts in, can be $1, can be $10 million, it matters not. The guaranteed lifetime cash flow at 65, this is just a 3-year cooking period, okay? Just put it mm-hmm. in, let it bake for 3 years. This is pretty astonishing. 10.097% cash flow on every dollar.
0: Are you kidding me?
1: So,
0: in 3 years. So let
1: me make this sense. So watch this. Somebody who has $1 million in a 401, I don't care, maybe they inherited $1 million, they could have $200,000, whatever the number is. $500,000 in this policy would guarantee, it's simple fifth grade math, $500,000 times 10.097% is $50,485 a year for as long as they are breathing. No watch. So for everybody who is just loving this market, okay, I don't know, Blair, that sounds good, but I'm up 20, 30% last year. Okay, no big deal. This is what you have to grow your 500 to in the next 3 years, okay? So for you to get 50,485, you're going to be held to the 4% rule. So the challenge is, can you grow your $500,000 to $1,262,000 in 3 years? If you can, God bless you. Right. But I seriously doubt it.
0: If you did, it's still not guaranteed.
1: So you need to grow your account $762,000 in 3 years. Okay.
0: Yep.
1: So $762,000 on an account of $500,000. If you can just rack up 152.4% in that 3 years and not lose it all the following year, you're golden.
0: Yeah.
1: That's the power. That's the power. Yeah.
0: All right. We're unfortunately at the end of the show, but if you've saved $500,000 or more for retirement and have heard that and just said, all right, I got to find out more about this, which I really would imagine you would want to find out more, be one of the first 15 callers right now at 800-499-1658. That's 800-499-1658. While that's still available, schedule your CPR with Blair. This can be done virtually, or it could be done in Blair's Woodland Hills office. But during this appointment, Blair will address the six cornerstones of the Forte formula, which include income planning, tax planning, long-term care planning, social security planning, estate planning, and even legacy planning. You can also visit Blair at his website, retirementthrough, that's THRU, design.com for more information. 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
8: More than 800,000 rockets filled the skies over Washington, D.C. for the 4th of July. This after some thunderstorms that forced thousands to take cover and put off the fireworks until later. At the National Mall, President Trump gave a nearly one-hour-long speech that ended with the fireworks display. The number of fireworks may have set a world record for the largest ever fireworks display. It wasn't the only record, though. Forecasters say Saturday was the hottest 4th of July ever in Washington, D.C., reaching 102 degrees. As a fireworks display in New York City set the Brooklyn Bridge on fire, more than 85,000 fireworks were set off over the East River last night, and one of the rockets apparently set fire to a platform on the bridge, starting a blaze that took about a half hour to get under control. At least 25 deaths are being blamed on the extreme heat that's been gripping half of the nation. More than 150 million Americans in the eastern U.S. were subjected to record-setting heat on the 4th of July. Heat alerts were issued from the Midwest to the deep south and throughout the northeast. In Tehran Saturday, massive crowds turned out for the official start of the funeral for Iran's late supreme leader, the Ayatollah Khamenei.
9: Iran is holding a six-day state funeral with millions expected to gather at the city's Grand Mosque ahead of his burial on July 9th. Ceremonies are being held nearly 4 months after he was killed in a U.S.-Israeli strike on his compound in Tehran. Peace talks between the U.S. and Iran are set to resume after the funeral. I'm Lisa Carton.
8: Authorities in Arizona say several people have been shot in downtown Glendale. Police aren't saying much, but local news outlets say officers responded to reports of a shooting Saturday night at the city's Westgate Entertainment District. It's not clear how many people have been shot, though injuries appear to be non-life-threatening. Police believe those involved in the shooting may have known each other and are calling it an isolated incident. The suspects are still at large. I'm Scott Carr.
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11: After Mexico's World Cup match win Tuesday, celebrations led to violence in the Bay Area and Los Angeles. And ahead of Mexico's game this afternoon, law enforcement is warning people against a repeat.
12: Find something else to do, another way to celebrate positively and safely.
11: That's LA County Sheriff Robert Luna. Three of his deputies were hurt when things turned violent Tuesday. Several watch parties in the Bay Area have been moved or canceled over concerns. Mexico plays England at 5 today in Mexico City. At least four people hurt in a fireworks explosion in Southern California. Police in Chino say the blast sent three adults and a child to the hospital last night and set a car on fire. Officers responding to the scene had to render first aid to several victims who were seriously hurt. At last night's America 250 celebration at the LA Coliseum, Queen Latifah said she loved the melting pot feel.
13: Chaka on the stage, Chris Stapleton on the stage, Smashing Pumpkins. Everybody is coming with their own vibe, their own different energy.
11: She hosted the show. Those are the headlines. I'm Jason Nathanson.
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14: Carson, that accident is still at the 405 southbound before Wilmington. Two middle lanes are blocked and traffic's heavy from Avalon. Compton, a stall at the 91 westbound off-ramp to Santa Fe. And in Hawthorne, a stall at the 105 eastbound before Prairie. Malibu, there's road construction at PCH northbound between Las Flores Canyon Road and Carbon Canyon Road. Vernon, a crash at the 710 southbound off-ramp to Atlantic. And in Woodland Hills, watch out for debris at the 101 northbound after Ventura.
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0: When something bad happens to you, do you find yourself thinking it's punishment for a specific sin? Today on Truth for Life Weekend, Alistair Begg shows us that sometimes God uses trials in our lives to display His work and His glory. We're continuing a series called A Light in the Darkness.
1: Well, let's begin in John chapter 20 and verse 30 and 31. I point you here purposefully because this is where John tells us the purpose of his gospel. He explains here in verse 30 that not all the miraculous signs that Jesus did in the company of his disciples have been recorded in this gospel, but instead there's been a selection given, and the selection that has been used in order that the things that have been written may foster belief, that people may believe that Jesus is the Christ, the Son of God, and then that by believing they may find life in his name. Someone pointed this out to me some time ago, suggesting that this may actually be a key for working our way through John's gospel. I think it's quite a good idea. In other words, what you have in the signs is evidence. The evidence then providing the basis for believing, and the believing giving way to life in the name of Jesus. Evidence, belief, and spiritual life. Notice, first of all, the man's condition. As Jesus went along, he saw a man blind from birth. This man had been born blind. And as was often the case at that time, and indeed not only in that era, the man's recourse was simply to sit out on the street and hope that people would be benevolent towards him. And in verse 8, we are discovering that his profession or his circumstance had been that of a blind beggar. So we are in no doubt that his condition was pitiful, that it was in every instance hopeless, that he was actually quite helpless in relationship to the circumstance that he faced. He was not, as we will discover later in the story, devoid of personality. He was a colorful personality. He had a mind of his own. He was quick-witted in his response to those who put pressure upon him. Indeed, I hope that you will read John chapter 9 as we go forward with it, and you will find out that what I'm telling you is true. But his condition is such that without a miracle, he was destined to live his life in darkness. It's very important that we understand that. I'll say it to you again. His condition was such that without intervention from outside of himself, he was destined to live his life in darkness. Now, his condition gives rise to a question, the question that is posed in verse 2 by the disciples. Those who are following Jesus ask a question that many of us perhaps regard as almost inevitable. Rabbi, they said, who sinned, this man or his parents, that he was born blind? Now, the assumption made by the disciples that the sin and suffering of this man are intimately connected is, of course, generally true, isn't it? Sin and suffering are connected. Indeed, the Bible makes it clear in Genesis chapter 3 that it was the entry of sin into the world that changed everything in terms of the goodness of the world that God had made. God made the world and everything in it, and he pronounced that it was good. And all of the thorns and the thistles and the bloodshed and the disagreement and the disharmony and the murder and the mayhem and the weeds and the tsunamis and all of the earthquakes and everything else is generally linked to the fact of the fall of man. Sin, suffering, disease, disorder, arriving hard on the heels of the rebellion and disobedience of Adam and Eve. So the assumption on the part of the disciples is understandable, and as I say, it is generally true. However, for them to attempt to join the dots between sin and the sufferings of a particular individual is to put themselves on shaky ground. And that is exactly what they discover in the answer that Jesus gives. They've concluded that the man's blindness is the result either of his own sin. The Jews believed that you could sin in the womb. They had a concept of prenatal sinfulness. Or that it was directly related to what his parents had done. Jesus then answers their concern. Verse 3 brings us to the answer that Jesus gives. The condition gives rise to the question gives rise to the answer. Neither this man nor his parents sinned, said Jesus. In other words, you're asking the wrong question. You're looking for someone to blame. There is no such cause and effect here, says Jesus. He wasn't blind because of his own sin or because of his parents' sin. No, this has happened, he says, so that the work of God might be displayed in his life. God knows exactly what's going on here, he says. The work of God might be displayed in his life. What is the work of God? It is to bring about belief in the lives of men and women. And this has happened, this has taken place in this man's life, so that the work of God might be displayed in his life. Displayed, first of all, in his physical healing, in the restoration of his physical sight, and displayed ultimately and finally in him being brought to spiritual sight. You see, the real story here, the focus of the story, doesn't actually come in the little section we're dealing with just now. That's the danger of dealing with a section in isolation. But the focus of the story, you really need to wait until you get to verse 35. The man's been thrown out by the Pharisees. They don't like the way he's been cheeky to them. And when Jesus found him, he said, "Do you believe in the Son of Man?" To which the man who now has his sight says, "Who is he, sir?" the man asked. "Tell me so that I may believe in him." Jesus said, "You have now seen him. In fact, he is the one speaking with you." Then the man said, "Lord, I believe," and he worshiped him. That's the close of the story. That's the focus of the story. This is the work of God, that men and women might believe in his one and only Son. Everyone who believes may have eternal life. For God so loved the world that he gave his only begotten Son, that whosoever believes in him should not perish, but have everlasting life. Jesus says, instead of you fellows sitting around asking the wrong questions, let me say to you, it is time for us together to be involved in the work of God. We, he says, need to be about the work of him who sent me. Now, can we pause and just acknowledge that as mysterious as this is, we understand it? This has happened so that the work of God might be displayed in this man's life. In other words, his blindness was the key to his salvation. His blindness was the key to his salvation. Indeed, we would say that were it not for his blindness, then the encounter would never have happened, and therefore we would have no record of the fact that the man came to see spiritually. And what is true of this man is often true when people tell you how they became Christians. I'm sure there are at least a few this morning in this room who would testify somewhere along these lines. "I was going along perfectly well without God. I didn't really have much interest in him at all. I certainly didn't think that I lived in the darkness or had to come into the light. And then there was some kind of collapse. Something happened, either physically or emotionally, turmoil and pain entered into your life. And in that, all of your foundations were rocked and unsettled. And that which was a very unattractive encounter became the very means whereby you looked for an answer beyond yourself." You may actually be here this morning, and that's exactly where you are. I don't know, because I don't know all the congregation. It may be that you have wandered in here, or you have purposefully come here because of something that has happened to you in recent days. And it is a happenstance over which you have no control. It is either ugly or unpalatable. It is certainly something that shows you that you have lost your bearings and you have no mechanism, no means of restoration. God understands all of that. God is not taken by surprise. God moves in mysterious ways, his wonders to perform. He plants his footsteps in the sea, and he rides upon the storm. Now, having answered in such a straightforward way, he takes action in a way that is equally straightforward. And having said that, he spat on the ground. Jesus spits. The Creator spits. The Creator who took and fashioned a man out of his own created dust takes again his own dust and spits in it. You see, what we have in these signs is not the circus coming to town. What we have in these signs are signs to the identity of Christ. Who is this Jesus of Nazareth? That's the question that you ought to be asking if you don't believe. Who is this man in this story? Who is this person who spits on the ground and rubs mud on someone's eyelids? None other than the Creator of the universe. You see, we can't set him aside as a nice man doing kind things and speaking to children in a way that is endearing, as if somehow or another we can set him aside on that basis. No, because he won't allow us to. He stands before us doing these dramatic things and making these unbelievable assertions. You see, what John is doing in his gospel is simply working out his prologue. Remember how he begins? In the beginning was the Word. That's the Logos. That is Jesus, the second person of the Trinity. In the beginning was the Word, and the Word was with God, and the Word was God, and he was with God in the beginning. And through him all things were made. Without him nothing was made that has been made. So for him in 2 of John, John 2, to give his first miraculous sign and bring water to wine, hey, in him was life, and the life was the light of man. For him to heal the nobleman's son. For him to feed the 5,000. For him to walk on the water. For him to raise Lazarus in chapter 11. For him to deal with this man in chapter 9. The Jewish mind understood this. The Jew understood this is an expression of divinity. That's why the Pharisees are so infuriated. Because now they've got to put these two pieces of the puzzle together. One, undeniably this must be God, but we don't like him as a Messiah. Therefore, we can't get what we want without getting what we don't want. If we want him to be God, then he has to be our Messiah, but we don't want him. Exodus 4. Moses, I want you to go to Pharaoh. Moses to God. I don't think I'm the man for going to Pharaoh. I'm not a very eloquent person. Remember how God responds? Who made your mouth? And it's in that context that he says, who is it that can make you speak or make you dumb? Who is it that can make you blind or make you see? The answer is God. The psalmist says it all the time. God is the one who opens the blind eyes. God is the one who brings from darkness into light. And the sign of the Messianic age, as you find in Isaiah all the time, and one of the great signs of the Messianic age is that the Messiah will step onto the stage of history, and the lame will walk, and the deaf will hear, and the blind will see. John says, here's my evidence. Here are my signs. They're here in order that you might believe that Jesus is the Christ, the Son of God, and that by believing, you may have life in his name. Evidence, belief, life. Some of us have set aside Christianity without ever having considered the evidence. That is intellectually not so good. At least examine the evidence and see whether he is not the person he claims to be. That's why when he sat down after he'd read the scroll of Isaiah in the synagogue in Nazareth in Luke chapter 4, all the eyes in the synagogue were fastened on him. They wanted to find out what he was going to say next, because he had read such a dramatic piece from the Old Testament. The Spirit of the Lord is on me. He has anointed me to preach good news to the poor, sent me to proclaim freedom for the prisoners, recovery of sight for the blind, to release the oppressed, to proclaim the year of the Lord's favor. And he began by saying to them, today, this scripture is fulfilled in your hearing. And they looked at one another and they said, isn't this the boy from the carpenter family from Joseph? Who does he think he is saying something like that? Well, he's either crazy, or he's a liar, or he is who he said he is. Evidence? Belief? Life. Now, the final sentence in verse 7 is as matter of fact as anything you could ever read, isn't it? This is one of the things that makes me realize the Gospels are just the Gospels. You know, if someone was inventing this, I think it would have a lot more to it, don't you think? Magic mud, you know, something like that. Then he got the magic mud, which was kept in the old canister that they had found underneath the old temple over by the fountain of Zippadu life, and the, you know, and it's like, whoa, it says, no, these are like, the guy's like, okay, what now? Well, go over to the pool of, how do I get there? I'll get somebody to get you there, don't worry, come on. Go to the pool of Siloam and wash. So the man went and washed and came home seeing. So the man went, washed and came home seeing. What? So the man went and washed and came home seeing. Yes, that's exactly right. And put the cat among the pigeons for the neighborhood. Because the people began to say to one another, isn't this the man who used to sit and beg? Some said, yeah, that's who he is. Others said, no, he just looks like him. He's a very similar look. But the man says, I am the man. I want to be who I am. I am the man. How then were your eyes opened? Well, mud, spit, wash, Siloam. And I went and washed, and then I could see. Oh, yeah? Well, where is the man? I don't know where he is. Ah. Come on. Have you ever told somebody about how you became a Christian? Somebody told me that Jesus' blood was shed for my sins. Blood shed for your sins? What is that about? Well, Jesus died and bore my sins. The pastor told me that if I would metaphorically plunge myself into that fountain that Christ provided by his death, that I would be cleansed and I would be made to see. So, come on. Come on. I mean, next thing you're going to be telling me that some guy spat on the ground, made mud, put on somebody's eyes, and the guy was walking around going, hey, I can see everything. So that's what I am going to tell you. In fact, that's exactly what it says. Well, we have to stop, don't we? But not without acknowledging that some of you are asking the right question. And the right question is this: what in the world does this have to do with anything? And certainly, what does it have to do with me? What possible relevance does it have as I get ready to go out of here and have my lunch? Really, the question is, so what, isn't it? So what? It's the right question. Let me give it to you as straightforwardly as I can, and we'll pick it up from here next time. The man's physical condition is a mirror image of the spiritual condition of you and of me. It's not a very nice thing to say in polite company, but it is what the Bible says. Namely, that we are blind beggars. That we are spiritually blind, and that we are entirely unable to rectify our predicament. We're blind as a result of our partnership and solidarity with Adam and Eve in their sin. And we're blind culpably because we neither understand the light, nor do we recognize him, nor are we prepared to come into the light because we like darkness rather than light. This is the verdict, John 3:19, light has come into the world, but men love darkness rather than light because their deeds are evil. By nature, we're selfish, proud, envious, and we attempt to live with a cover-up, choosing not to love the light. In fact, we hate the light. It's perfectly understandable. If we expose ourselves to the light, then all our dirty, dark secrets will be revealed. No one likes that kind of process. So although we throw up the smokescreen of our intellectual arguments, and I'm not denying that people have genuine and significant intellectual questions, let's be honest about that. But let's also be equally honest that most of our unbelief is not an intellectual issue, it's a moral issue. It's a moral issue. We know ourselves to be stained and dirty. And therefore, if someone asks us to come out into the light and show ourselves up for what we are, that is a process that we do not, that does not appeal to us. We would rather run again into the darkness. If you spill coffee on your trousers, gentlemen, after you've only just pulled out of the driveway of your car, you either have to turn around, go back in the house, get another pair of trousers, or you hope that where you're going is dark. Isn't that right? I mean, you're going out to dinner, your wife says to you, oh, don't worry, I think the restaurant is quite dark. So that's good, because I'm going to have to conceal this. You go into the restaurant, it's a blazing light. It's like, oh, for goodness sake, that is embarrassing. If I'd known how light it was, I would not have come in here like this. That's our nature. We love darkness rather than light because our deeds are evil. We are blind beggars. We cannot make ourselves see. Jesus comes to expose our blindness, to touch our lives, and to make us new. When John Newton got it, he sat down and wrote it in a hymn, didn't he? Amazing grace, how sweet the sound that saved a wretch like me. I once was lost, but now I'm found. I was blind, but now I see. Peter says to the scattered believers of his day, he says, you were once not a people, but now you are a people. Now you're a chosen generation, a holy nation, a people belonging to God, who has brought you out of darkness into his marvelous light. Well, you know where you are today, and so do I. I wonder, are you prepared to face up to your blindness? You could just cry out to Jesus like another man who was blind did, blind Bartimaeus. He just shouted out. He didn't care when anybody heard. He just called out in the street, Son of David, have mercy on me. And Jesus says, what is it that you want me to do for you? And Bartimaeus said, Jesus, I want to see. That's all you need to do. He said to the man, go and wash. He went and washed. Have you ever been and washed in the cleansing pool provided by the atoning death of Jesus? If not, you remain in darkness. Go and wash.
0: 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I'm Bob Lapine. Thanks for studying the Bible with us. And on behalf of all of us at Truth for Life, I want to wish our listeners in the United States a blessed weekend as we celebrate Independence Day with family and friends. Next weekend, we'll take a closer look at spiritual blindness. Unlike physical blindness, the spiritually blind don't realize they can't see. We'll find out why and learn what is needed to open their eyes. The Bible teaching of Alistair Begg is furnished by Truth for Life. Where the learning is for living.
2: KABC. Cell phone video capturing the moment a illegal fireworks exploded at one Southern California home last night, sending several people to the hospital. Three adults and one child were hurt. Several of the injuries said to be serious. Police in Chino say a large stash of fireworks exploded, setting one car on fire and damaging several others. The explosion so powerful that the Ontario Bomb Squad was called out to help with the investigation. The CHP cracking down on DUI and speeding. The holiday enforcement period ends tonight with extra CHP patrols and checkpoints up and down the state. And a new study says if you get caught drinking and driving in California, it's going to cost you big time. LendingTree says California is the second most expensive state when it comes to your insurance going up after a DUI conviction. Viewing parties across California today for Mexico's World Cup game versus England at 5 p.m. from Mexico City. Win or lose, law enforcement's warning to keep post-game activities calm after violence in L.A. and the Bay Area following Tuesday's Mexico win. Those are the headlines. I'm Jason Athenson.
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10: I don't see how people can say God will never restore Israel. I don't see how people can say they'll never have a place in his final plan. God says here, it'll be as if I never cast them off, for I'm the Lord their God, and I will hear them. They'll be restored to the place of blessing. They'll be given the power that I intended for them from the beginning.
11: Welcome to Grace to You Weekend, the Bible teaching ministry of John MacArthur. I'm your host, Phil Johnson. A survey not long ago on the religious life of Jews in Israel found that 67% identify as secular. So two-thirds of the Jewish population of Israel doesn't follow the God of Abraham, Isaac, and Jacob. Yet the Bible says that one day all Israel will be saved. Why the change? And why does God choose to save an entire nation? For that matter, how does knowing God's future plans help you right now? John MacArthur considers those questions today as he continues his current study, The Return and Reign of Jesus Christ. And here's John with today's lesson.
10: Now, when Israel is saved, what happens? What all is involved in their redemption? That is the theme of chapter 10. Just exactly what occurs? What are the constituent benefits of salvation? Feature number one, the first thing Israel will receive is a divine redeemer. The divine redeemer. Verse 4. Number 2, divine reign. Verse 1. So what is Israel going to get in the kingdom? A divine redeemer and divine reign. Thirdly, is going to come divine recompense. Divine recompense, verse 2. For the idols have spoken vanity, and the diviners have seen a lie and have told false dreams. They comfort in vain, therefore they went their way like a flock. They were troubled because there was no shepherd. Now here is the picture painted of Israel's dilemma. They've been obeying idols in their past. By the way, this is a reference to Israel's life before the captivity. This is in the past. Because after the captivity, they had not entered idolatry. But they worshiped idols and they followed diviners, the occult, fortune tellers, witchcraft, soothsayers, all of that. They were into that, just like our society today. They had their idols and their diviners, and their idols spoke in vain, and their diviners told lies and gave them false dreams and comforted them in vain. They went therefore out like a flock, and they were troubled because they were a flock without what? Without a shepherd. And they were looking out for all these phony shepherds, and none of them ever gave them the truth. They were fake. Their past experience with idols and their past experience with the occult was a disaster. The word idols there is teraphim. And the Hebrew word teraphim is a most interesting word that demands a tremendous amount of study, really. But simply reducing it, it has to do primarily with household gods. The people actually did not only go to temples and worship, but they developed these little self-styled household gods. And a demon would impersonate the god that they had made in their little household, and then the demon would hold them to this false system. Here they were, and this was not unusual in Israel. Read Genesis 31, 1 Samuel 15, 2 Kings 23, and you'll find in all of those chapters this problem. And here they were worshiping these things absolutely forbidden by God. These things were utterly wicked, speaking vanity and uselessness. They were like a sheep without a shepherd. They were being misled by these phonies. Ezekiel talks about this and how tragic it was in Israel's history to be without a shepherd. It says in Ezekiel 34 and verse 6, "My sheep wandered through all the mountains and upon every high hill. Yea, my flock was scattered upon all the face of the earth, and none did search or seek them. Therefore, ye shepherds, hear the word of the Lord. As I live, saith the Lord God, surely because my flock became a prey, and my flock became food to every beast of the field, because there was no shepherd," and he's indicting the priests and the prophets here, "neither did my shepherds search for my flock, but the shepherds fed themselves and fed not my flock. Therefore, O ye shepherds, hear the word of the Lord. Thus saith the Lord God, behold, I am against the shepherds. I will require my flock at their hand and cause them to cease from feeding the flock. Neither shall the shepherds feed themselves anymore, for I will deliver my flock from their mouth that they may not be food for them." He says, you in your selfishness and in your self-centeredness have used the flock to feed yourself. You've used them to make your money and to provide your food by all the offerings they bring, and you've never fed them at all, and I'm against you because you've left them to wander without a shepherd. But such a shepherd would come. Further in the chapter in verse 23, Ezekiel says, verse 22 starting, "Therefore will I save my flock. I will set up one shepherd over them, and he shall feed them, even my servant David." And of course he has in mind ultimately greater than David. "He shall feed them and he shall be their shepherd, and I, the Lord, will be their God." And then he closes by saying, "I, the Lord, have spoken it." There was a time when they didn't have a shepherd. This is what he's saying in verse 2. There was no shepherd. And then in verse 3, he says exactly what Ezekiel said. "Mine anger was kindled against the shepherds, and I punished the goats." And that's literally he-goats, and it's a term used in the Old Testament to refer to leaders. Sometimes it refers to the chiefs. It is used as a synonym for the chiefs in Israel in other passages. "I will punish the shepherds, and I will punish the chiefs, for the Lord of hosts has visited his flock, the house of Judah, and made them as his majestic horse in the battle." Now you say, wait a minute, what's going on? Now watch. Implied here is that what occurred in Israel's past, now watch this, what occurred in Israel's past, idolatry and the occult, for which God brought judgment on those shepherds, will occur again. And I think there is a latent prophecy here that the prophet sees in the future another idolatry in Israel, another involvement in the occult in Israel, because of the false leaders and the false teachers that will rise up in the future. And God will come again, and he will punish them in visiting his flock. He will literally turn his flock into a battle horse to act in judgment against these false teachers. You say, you mean that's actually

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5: Oh, this is all the allowance of God, because Isaiah 66:4 says, I also, watch this, talking about the end times, I also will choose their delusions, and I will bring their fears on them, because when I called, none did answer. When I spoke, they didn't hear, but they did evil before my eyes and chose that in which I delighted not. I will choose their delusions, says God. I'll bring them on. And so God is going to allow the world to come into a delusion, and Israel will be engulfed in it somehow. And God in His wonderful grace will come in the midst of that delusion with a true shepherd to offer to them. The true shepherd, as it were, will get on their backs as they are transformed into the battle horse, and they'll go out to conquer the ungodly. Verse 3 tells us essentially the same thing that we find in Isaiah and Ezekiel and the book of Revelation. Christ is going to come in judgment using the nation Israel as His war horse. In Zechariah chapter 12, we'll see this in detail as we go from verses 1 to 9. We won't take the time to read it right now. But in verse 9, it says, it'll come to pass in that day I'll seek to destroy all the nations that come against Israel. So God is going to use Israel as part of the force to destroy the nations. Chapter 14 of Zechariah tells us the very same thing, how He's going to come and fight against the enemy. A great principle here. The Lord is going to come and bring divine recompense and judge all oppressors. The end of verse 4 of chapter 10, all oppressors will be thrown out. So the divine Redeemer is part of Israel's redemption, the divine reign, wonderful blessing, both physical and spiritual, and divine recompense as God judges the ungodly and the false teachers. Fourth, divine restoration. Divine restoration. Verse 5. This is very simple. We'll look at it just briefly. And here the Holy Spirit promises them marvelous power. Look at verse 5. And they shall be like mighty men who tread down their enemies in the mire of the streets in the battle. And they shall fight because the Lord is with them, and the riders on horses shall be confounded. And I will strengthen the house of Judah, and I will save the house of Joseph. Those are just names for Israel. And I will bring them again to place them in their land, for I have mercy on them, and they shall be as though I had not cast them off. For I am the Lord their God and will hear them, and they of Ephraim shall be like a mighty man. Now I want to just pull that one thought out of there. A tremendous restoration is going to come. They will be literally transformed into the power of God. You know, if you study Israel's history, the only time they ever won a battle was when the Lord was in it, right? The only time they ever won. Israel never did win unless the Lord was with them. And that'll be the case at the end. They'll literally trample their enemies in the mire of the streets because, verse 5, the Lord is with them. And verse 6, He is the one who will strengthen them. And the riders on the horses, that is the enemy, will be confounded. And the Hebrew word means they will be confused or they will be ashamed. It can mean either thing. And it probably means both. In their confusion, they will be ashamed of their inability to withstand and to be defeated. The world is going to go into a state of shock in the day when the King of Kings comes with His mighty people from Israel to win the great and final battle before the kingdom. By the way, Jeremiah 32:37 prophesies this very same thing. So this

0: This also appears in the former prophets. There's one interesting note. In verse 6, the house of Judah refers to the southern kingdom and the house of Joseph to the northern. And the beautiful thought is here that God is going to restore the whole nation, north and south, one nation with one destiny. That's God's plan. And he'll bring them, I like this, to place them. After it's all over, he'll place them. Boy, what a great message it is to the wandering Jew, isn't it? Who's been wandering for so many years all over the world. And I love this. They shall be as though I had never cast them off. It'll be just like it was meant to be. I don't see how people can say God will never restore Israel. I don't see how people can say they'll never have a place in his final plan. God says here, it'll be as if I never cast them off, for I'm the Lord their God, and I will hear them. And they of Ephraim, another name for Israel, shall be like a mighty man. They'll be restored to the place of blessing. They'll be given the power that I intended for them from the beginning. I will place them. God is merciful. So why is God going to do this? I'll tell you why. He says in verse 6, because I am the Lord their God. That's why. In other words, I am Jehovah, and Jehovah is my covenant-keeping name. And I made a promise, and if I make a promise, what? I keep it. I'm going to do it because I promise to do it, and I make a covenant only to keep it. No longer will I be related to them Lo Ruhamah or Lo Ami, the periods of Israel's history when they were separated. But from now on, it will be you are my people and I am your God. And no longer will Ichabod be written. This great restoration brings what I've chosen to call divine rejoicing. The end of verse 7. This is what it says. And their heart shall rejoice as through wine. That's kind of good, isn't it? They're going to get happy like they've had just a little too much. Yea, their children shall see it and be glad. Their heart shall rejoice in the Lord. What a wonderful truth. Their heart shall rejoice in the Lord. Naturally, when God does all these things, when the Redeemer comes and everything begins to rain blessing and justice is meted against the enemy and restoration is brought to the nation, the natural response is joy. The joy here is intense. It's as if they had just had a little too much to drink. And the children are going to see it and they're going to chime in and everybody's going to be happy and rejoicing in the Lord. You know, Isaiah predicted joy in the kingdom. You know, when you think about it for Israel, this would be pretty great. They've been through a lot of sorrow. Listen to what Isaiah said would happen in the kingdom. Rejoice with Jerusalem. Be glad with her, Isaiah 66:10. All ye that love her, rejoice for joy with her, all ye that mourn, that ye may nurse and be satisfied with the breasts of her consolation, that you may drink deeply and be delighted with the abundance of her glory. For thus saith the Lord, behold, I will extend peace to her like a river, and the glory of the nations like a flowing stream. Then shall you be nursed. You shall be born upon her sides and be dandled on her knees. In other words, Jerusalem is going to be the mother, and she will be the rich, and she will be the full, and everybody else will just kind of bounce on her knee. And the joy that she has will be transferred to us. As one whom his mother comforts, so will I comfort you, and you shall be comforted in Jerusalem. And when you see this, your heart will rejoice, and your bones will flourish like an herb, and the hand of the Lord shall be known toward his servants. That's what's promised. Great, great joy. The whole world bouncing, as it were, on the knee of Jerusalem. So, what does God promise Israel in the redemption? Divine Redeemer, divine reign, divine recompense, divine restoration, divine rejoicing, and how about another one? Divine regathering. They're all going to be together again. Now watch closely. I'm going to go through this quick. This is so good. Verse 8, your version may say, I will hiss for them. The Hebrew says, I'll whistle for them. God is going to step on the edge of his kingdom someday in heaven, and he's going to go, shh. However you do that. And they're all going to come. It's a great thought. And I'm going to gather them because I've redeemed them, he says. I'll whistle for them. Check out Isaiah 5:26 and you'll find another reference to that whistling of God. Why? Because I redeemed them. It's my plan, folks. It's all my plan. I did it. I'm going to bring them back. I'm going to gather them. And then he says, and they're going to increase as they have increased. What do you mean by that? Well, they've been growing ever since they went into Egypt. You remember in Exodus chapter 1, when they went into Egypt, they increased like mad. They really increased phenomenally. And he says, as they have increased in the past, and at this time there were many Jews, as they have increased in the past, they will increase perhaps commonly to what happened in Egypt, the phenomenal increase there. They're going to flourish in the kingdom. They're going to go like mad. They're going to populate. You see, now watch this. When Jesus comes at the end of the tribulation, those Jews that are redeemed will not die. They'll go into the kingdom in physical bodies. And they will occupy the earthly kingdom in their physical form. And they will have children. And they will live a long time. In fact, if someone dies at 100 years, they die a baby. So as long as they're living after the age when you can begin to reproduce, they will be having children. And the earth will literally proliferate with children. In fact, in Zechariah 2:4, it says, Jerusalem will be inhabited like a town without a wall because of the multitude of men in it. Now, before that happens, verse 9 says, God has another plan. First, we'll sow them among the peoples. He's done that, hasn't he? From 70 AD, they were scattered and dispersed all over the world. He says, I'll sow them among the peoples, and they'll remember me in far countries. And they'll return again, not alone, but with their children. And I'll bring them again out of the land of Egypt and gather them from Assyria. And those are just symbols of all the countries where they're scattered. And I'll bring them into the land of Gilead and Lebanon, and place shall not be found for them. There's going to be so many, they're going to be crowded all over the place. That's not just Zechariah's thoughts. Isaiah writes about that too, I think it is. Isaiah 54:1, sing, O barren, thou who didst not bear, break forth into singing and cry aloud, thou who didst not travail a child, for more are the children of the desolate than the children of the married wife, says the Lord. Enlarge the place of your tent. Now he's talking about the kingdom. He says, when you get in the kingdom, you better get a bigger tent. Even if you've never had a baby, you better widen the curtains and lengthen the cords and strengthen the stakes. There's going to be some population coming to that tent, some child bearing. In Isaiah 49:20, the children whom thou shalt have after thou hast lost the other shall say again in thine ear, the place is too narrow for me. Give me a place that I may dwell. Then thou shalt say in thine heart, who hath begotten me these, seeing I have lost my children and am desolate, a captive, and moving to and fro? And who hath brought up these? Behold, I was left alone. These, where had they been? In other words, all of a sudden the barren will flourish and they'll say, how did this happen? I never could do this before. And thus says the Lord God, behold, I will lift up mine hand to the nations and set up my standard to the peoples, and they shall bring thy sons in their arms, and thy daughters shall be carried upon their shoulders. And kings shall be thy nursing fathers, and their queens thy nursing mothers. And he moves into a second area and says that not only will you be having children, but the whole world is going to be moving in, and you're going to have to make room for them. Now, in order to gather all these people when God whistles, and in order to make sure they all come a-running, God's going to have to remove some obstacles. And so in verse 11, he tells about that. And he says, he shall pass through the sea of affliction and smite the waves in the sea, and all the deeps of the river shall dry up. The pride of Assyria shall be brought down, and the scepter of Egypt shall depart. In other words, if he has to, the sea of affliction reminds us of the Red Sea when it was divided. The deeps of the river refer no doubt to the Nile, which is commonly designated by commentators in this context. And it would remind us of when the Jordan was divided. As God moves to bring him, if he has to, he'll dry up a sea. If he has to, he'll dry up a river. He'll smash the pride of a belligerent nation like he did of Assyria. He'll remove any kind of dominance that Egypt might want to hold or any other nation. And again, Assyria and Egypt were traditional enemies of Israel that speak of any nation that would try to withhold God from fulfilling his will. And so he comes in 11 to say, I'll wipe out any obstacle to get my people back. That's what he'll do. So what does God promise? All these wonderful things. And then finally and lastly, a divine renovation. I will strengthen them in the Lord, and they shall walk up and down in his name, saith the Lord. That verse simply says there will be a total and complete spiritual revival. Maybe you'd rather call it divine revival. They shall walk up and down in his name, says the Lord. Well, beloved, that's what's going to happen for Israel. That's the future. That's where history's going. It's great to know it, isn't it? And how infinitely greater it is to be a part of it. And we who know Christ will be there to experience it all. Father, thank you for our time. It's just been so good to enrich ourselves. The time has gone by so fast, don't even realize, because of the joy we share in knowing your truth. Thank you for what everyone means to you and to each other. Thank you for this fellowship we have here. Father, I am so grateful that there are folks like this who faithfully, week after week, come to search the Scriptures and to throw their hearts open to the searchlight of the Word of God, to be convicted, to be challenged, to be encouraged. Thank you for that openness and that desire on their parts. And thank you, Father, for the privilege you've given me to teach. Somehow, Father, help me to be faithful. Help me to get past my own inadequacies and failures, be useful to you, to meet the needs of these people who are so faithful. Make us ever faithful, Father, to reach out to Israel, to assure them of this wonderful truth, but to also assure them that once a man dies, judgment is appointed, and then it's too late. There are many people alive right now who won't be alive, perhaps when Jesus comes to do all this, and for them it'll be too late. Give us a heart for Israel. Give us a heart for all those who will never be a part of your kingdom because they don't know you. And may we take Christ to them in the way we live, the way we speak. Thank you again, in Jesus' name, amen.
1: 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And be back next week as we continue John MacArthur's compelling look at Zechariah's prophecy titled The Return and Reign of Jesus Christ. It's another 30 minutes of unleashing God's truth one verse at a time on Grace to You Weekend.
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4: More than 800,000 rockets filled the skies over Washington, D.C. for the 4th of July. This after some thunderstorms that forced thousands to take cover and put off the fireworks until later. At the National Mall, President Trump gave a nearly one-hour-long speech that ended with the fireworks display. The number of fireworks may have set a world record for the largest ever fireworks display. It wasn't the only record, though. Forecasters say Saturday was the hottest 4th of July ever in Washington, D.C., reaching 102 degrees. As a fireworks display in New York City set the Brooklyn Bridge on fire, more than 85,000 fireworks were set off over the East River last night, and one of the rockets apparently set fire to a platform on the bridge, starting a blaze that took about a half hour to get under control. At least 25 deaths are being blamed on the extreme heat that's been gripping half of the nation. More than 150 million Americans in the eastern U.S. were subjected to record-setting heat on the 4th of July. Heat alerts were issued from the Midwest to the Deep South and throughout the Northeast. In Tehran Saturday, massive crowds turned out for the official start of the funeral for Iran's late supreme leader, the Ayatollah Khamenei.
5: Iran is holding a six-day state funeral, with millions expected to gather at the city's Grand Mosque ahead of his burial on July 9th. Ceremonies are being held nearly 4 months after he was killed in a U.S.-Israeli strike on his compound in Tehran. Peace talks between the U.S. and Iran are set to resume after the funeral. I'm Lisa Carton.
4: Authorities in Arizona say several people have been shot in downtown Glendale. Police aren't saying much, but local news outlets say officers responded to reports of a shooting Saturday night at the city's Westgate Entertainment District. It's not clear how many people have been shot, though injuries appear to be non-life-threatening. Police believe those involved in the shooting may have known each other and are calling it an isolated incident. The suspects are still at large. I'm Scott Carr.
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8: A chaotic scene in one Southern California neighborhood after a fireworks explosion last night sent several people to the hospital.
9: A car is completely engulfed in fire. The trunk lid was blown up.
8: Gabriel Gilmore describing the damage in his Chino neighborhood. Three adults and a child went to the hospital, some said to have serious injuries. Police say a large amount of fireworks ignited, but haven't said if they were legal or the legal safe and sane kind. They're at the house investigating this morning. A big fireworks bust in Southern California, 7.5 tons of illegal fireworks seized and 32 people arrested in San Bernardino County. Lingering fireworks residue may make breathing a challenge for some today. Officials in Southern California have issued an air quality warning through 3 p.m., anticipating hazardous levels of air pollution thanks to last night's fireworks. Symptoms may include coughing, breathing problems, and even asthma complications and heart attacks for those already at risk. The South Coast AQMD says traditionally July 4th and 5th are two of the worst days for air pollution. Those are the headlines. I'm Jason Athenson.
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10: In Downey, there's a crash at the 105 eastbound before Bellflower. Also Hawthorne, a stall at the 105 eastbound before Prairie. And in Industry, watch out for a crash at the 60 eastbound connector to the northbound 605. In Ladera Heights, we got a stalled vehicle at La Cienega Boulevard, southbound before Slauson. The right lane's blocked. Also Malibu, watch out for construction at PCH, northbound between Las Flores Canyon Road and Carbon Canyon Road.
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13: Welcome to Healing Conversations with Pastor Dave Roberts.
14: We don't talk anymore. We don't talk anymore.
13: Do you wish your relationships were deeper and communicating was easier? Do you leave conversations feeling frustrated and empty? Healing Conversations helps us reveal our truest and deepest identities. Dave Roberts, senior pastor of Montrose Church and author of Healing Conversations, brings us insight on how we can deepen our love for each other by way of good communication. Let's work on this together. And now, here's Pastor Dave.
15: Well, good morning and welcome. We are kicking off a new series of conversations today called The Good Life. And this is kind of a fascinating little study. It's going to be taken from the book of Proverbs. And so Proverbs are exactly that. They're wise sayings that are intended to lead us to the good life, to give us time, space, instruction, guidance, wisdom that helps us lead a better life. And I would think for most of us, that's information we'd like to have. And so today we kick it off by talking about be careful what you say. And maybe you remember just a few weeks ago, we celebrated Mother's Day. This to me feels like a lot of motherly advice. And so maybe it's going to feel that way. Mothers, you know, they give us guidance and wisdom and things we ought to remember and give us reminders. And I do think sometimes we've talked a lot on this radio show about our words. And I was thinking maybe we've talked about it enough, but then I realize we have an epidemic problem in our culture. Maybe it's a pandemic in our world that is the use of our words and our lack of civility and our lack of basic manners. And you can think that's kind of a light perspective, but one writer said that manners are the grease that allow human relationships to function. And so I think we're seeing it. There is no grease on the relationships that allow any smooth movement in the culture and any sort of sociological environment. We're breaking down. There's friction everywhere. And so it matters. Be careful what you say. Maybe you used to attend Sunday school way back in the day. I grew up in Sunday school, and we used to sing a lot of those Sunday school songs. Maybe you remember some of those. This Little Light of Mine. I don't know if many people sing that anymore. I got the joy, joy, joy, joy down in my heart. Maybe you remember that one. Zacchaeus was a wee little man. I don't know. I grew up in Texas, and I've asked people sometimes about some of these, and they've never heard of them. I'm in the Lord's army. Can't sing that one anymore. May never ride in the infantry or, you know, march in the infantry, ride in the cavalry, shoot the artillery. But I'm in the Lord's army. Can't do that one anymore. But how about this one? Oh, be careful. Went like this. Oh, be careful, little feet, where you go. Oh, be careful, little feet, where you go. There's a Father up above, and he's looking down with love. So be careful, little feet, where you go. And then it was, be careful, little hands, what you do. Then it was, be careful, little eyes, what you see. Be careful, little ears, what you hear. But finally got to this one. Oh, be careful, little mouth, what you say. And it might be a good little song for us to sing and remember. Be careful, little mouth, what you say. There is all kinds of steady diet of anxiety, sad, hostile words coming at us every day. Doesn't really matter what you do or where you look, what talking head you tune into, what news outlet you prefer. Generally, there's a lot of blaming and judgment, a lot of outrage at the behavior and points of view of other people. And that's contagious. That gets inside of us. It creates a sort of sadness in us. And more than that, it creates sort of a backdrop for our own rhetoric. There's an old story about a dad who is known for kind of his gentle spirit and kind words, and seemed to always be able to take it slow and not react, but to respond in ways that were healing for his family and friends and people he worked with. And someone asked him one time, how do you get this ability to navigate the stress of life and finances and work and all of that with such grace? And he thought for a minute and he said, I like dogs. And they said, well, how does that work? And he said, well, I come home, and if I speak harshly to my wife, then she's likely going to speak harshly to the kids. And then the older kids are going to think it's okay to speak harshly to the younger siblings. And then the younger siblings will feel that it's okay to speak harshly to the dog. So I try to speak kindly because I like dogs. I don't know if that's a true story, but I do think it has a true moral, and that is the words trickle down. They fall down through our culture and society. They create an atmosphere in which we think it's okay to talk in certain ways, and it's okay for us to behave in certain ways and to think of others in certain ways. And it's just not. It's not. Be careful, little mouth, what you say. So the book of Proverbs is a book of wisdom. A lot of the writings are from Solomon, but it's a gathering of phrases and words. It's a guide that's pretty practical. It's kind of right in line with the advice your mom gave you, the advice your father gave you. In fact, the Proverbs open contextually with a father talking to his son and close with a mother talking to her son. The probably famous Proverbs 31 about the kind of woman, you know, an industrious woman that rises early and prepares the food and buys a property and saves her money. That's actually a mother talking to her son about an ideal wife. And so it's a lot of motherly and fatherly advice. It's an accumulation of wisdom. It's godly. It's parental. It's common sense. The Bible Project, if you've not discovered that website, I encourage you to check it out. TheBibleProject.com. Great, great resource. Very, very good academic work that goes into it. Very sound. This is what they say. Wisdom depends on trusting God and leads to life, but folly starts with distrusting God and leads to death. And so that's a summation of the Proverbs. That's kind of what they're going to talk about. It's what they're going to teach. They go on to say this. Here are hundreds of ancient sayings that apply wisdom and the fear of the Lord to every life topic you can imagine. Family, work, community life, friendship, sex, marriage, money, anger, forgiveness, alcohol, debt. These proverbs are short. They're easy to memorize. The section of the book is meant to become like a reference work. You can come to it time and time again for the rest of your life. It raises important issues. In the reading of this book, Proverbs are by nature probabilities. And this is really important that you hear this. They're about probabilities, not promises. If a person fears the Lord and makes good, wise, moral choices, it's likely to go well with them. If a person doesn't fear the Lord and acts foolishly, their life will more likely turn out. But both of those statements may be often true, but they're not always true. The Proverbs are not promises. They're not guarantees. They're not formulas for success. For example, the fear of the Lord prolongs your life, but the years of the wicked are cut short. We just know some people fear the Lord and have a long life, and other people die young. It's a probability, and that goes with a piece of logic. If you live a moral, upstanding life and you try to avoid vices, you're likely going to live longer than if you play it fast and loose and reckless. Train up a child in the way they should go, and when they're old, they won't turn from it. Better to raise up a child in the way they should go, but some children are raised up in the way they should go, and they still turn into things that are not good for them, are destructive for them. So fearing God and being moral is likely to lead to a better and longer life. Raising kids in a stable, loving home can set them up well for the rest of their lives, but it's not a guarantee. Proverbs, and this is one of my favorite paragraphs, again, we're highlighting from the Bible Project. This is their stuff, not mine, but I love it. Proverbs, by their nature, focus on the general rule, not the numerous exceptions. The biblical wisdom books are not ignorant about this. In fact, these expectations to the moral rule are what the books of Job and Ecclesiastes are all about. Life's too complex for formulas, which is why we need all these books of accumulated wisdom to get the bigger picture. What I love about this is that if you only read the Proverbs, you're not getting all the wisdom literature. If you're familiar with the story of Job, here's a guy that does everything right and life falls apart, and it's a pretty terrible story. And Ecclesiastes are the laments of Solomon about the meaningless nature of life and the difficulties of it. And all of this wisdom literature has to be taken together. Sometimes in the life of the church, we've made it seem like if you love God, go to church, pay your tithe, then you are immune from hardship. I think many people have left the church and been fed up with the church because it's treated probabilities like promises. It's kind of treated a faith in God like some kind of an antidote for any problems in life, even though Jesus very directly says to the disciples and in turn to us, in this world you will have trouble, but be of good cheer. I've overcome the world. There's more to life than just the day-to-day circumstances, but life's hard. it's challenging. It presents a lot of difficult things. And so the book of Proverbs is about wisdom about life. It's about how to have a good life. It's about probabilities. And one of the things that really matters is to think about the words we say and how we talk to each other, and to remind ourselves, no matter what's going on in the culture, no matter what's coming down politically, no matter what the news outlets say, no matter what celebrities being on TV and quoting and blasting away, we still need to talk correctly. We're going to pick this up right after this break.
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15: 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You're listening to Healing Conversations on KABC 790. I'm Dave Roberts. We're talking about a new series of conversations from the book of Proverbs. This is going to be fun. It's perfect for summer. You know, here we are having an opportunity to kind of settle in and celebrate and think about what it means for us to live a good life. And it starts out with being careful with what we say. There's all kinds of ways to think about words and how we use them. And when you begin to think about wisdom from Scripture, it's more than just knowledge. That's called value. When we acquiesce in our mind to say, yes, that's worth doing, it's worth talking correctly. But virtue is putting the knowledge into practice. And that's what the Bible understands to be wisdom. Wisdom's not knowing stuff. It's learning things and learning in very real circumstances how to apply them in practical ways. So there's a lot of proverbs about words, but I'm going to just pick three, and then I'm going to highlight some things about that. So here they are. I'll read them slowly, and you can take a listen to them. Proverbs 11:12, whoever derides their neighbor has no sense, but the one who has understanding holds their tongue. I'm going to read it one more time. It's almost like we don't need to do a lot more conversation about this, but we will, because it's pretty powerfully spoken. Whoever derides their neighbor has no sense, but the one who has understanding holds their tongue. Proverbs 16:24, gracious words are a honeycomb, sweet to the soul and healing to the bones. Gracious words are a honeycomb, sweet to the soul and healing to the bones. Proverbs 20:19. A gossip betrays a confidence, so avoid anyone who talks too much. So out of those three verses, I see six nuggets that I would say would help us to remember to watch our words. They teach us some things that we ought to do, and they teach us some things that we ought not to do. And they also kind of indicate some of the outcomes. So here they are. Number one, if we are derisive of others, it signals that we have no sense. Now, we don't use the word derision very much in our culture today. It just means contempt, ridicule, mockery. And we are living in times when speaking of others with contempt is kind of the common language. We have entire outlets dedicated to the mockery of others. And this is not just about politics, even though we see this writ large across the different news platforms, against the different talk shows. Very few entertainment outlets are purely just for entertainment anymore. There's always an axe to grind. There's always something to say. There's always something derisive going on. And that's contagious. It's the language of our times, but it's not just political. That's true in sports. More and more, you know, the heated conversations over sports, which are just supposed to be for fun. What this coach did wrong, what this team did wrong, what this player did wrong. It gets to be exhausting. But speaking derisively signals that we have no sense. It makes no sense to speak derisively of the people around us. If we're speaking contemptuously about others, or, and this applies too, if we're posting and sharing and liking others on social media who are speaking derisive words, that is the habit of our culture and the default setting of conversations. If you don't have something good to say, don't say anything at all. I think that's what our mothers would have taught us. Don't speak derisively of people around you. And while you're at it, don't speak derisively of anyone anytime at all. Choose to speak well. When we choose to speak derisively of others, wisdom suggests that it signals that we lack good sense, according to the Proverbs. Whatever we hope to convey to people who are getting it wrong, the real message we tend to send is that we're the ones that lack sense. And so for the good life, don't talk derisively about others. It doesn't make you look intelligent. And then listen to this, because that verse goes on. Holding your tongue equals understanding. If we're going to convey the depths of wisdom, it has to be about the fact that we know when to talk and when not to talk. Some of us think that to show our wisdom, we've got to always say the deep thing and the profound thing. We've got to demonstrate our information and quoting the facts and the grasp that we have of vocabulary, how we mastered the thing. And we hope that when we speak, people hold us in high admiration. But the wisdom literature says, you know, those that actually have understanding don't feel the need to talk all the time. You'd be shocked how many emails I get from outside sources, consultants, other pastors. Generally, they're asking to be paid money for their advice. But telling me how to do this and how to do that, every time there's a political incident in our country, I get emails from groups saying, if your pastor doesn't talk about this Sunday, you need to find a new church. Sometimes people just need to be quiet. Sometimes understanding means that we talk less and listen more. Speaking out is never about people. Speaking out is about biblical principles, meaning we don't speak out and stand up for things by being derisive of others. We can talk about what we're for and why we're for it. That's always about principles. It's seeking to follow the kingdom of God or a higher path. Let's talk about that. Let's be the people that take on that conversation and speak out in ways about our dream for a better home, a better family, a better humanity, being a better human. That's good stuff. Holding your tongue then. So just to highlight, being derisive equals no sense. Holding your tongue equals understanding. Number three, gracious words are sweet. Gracious words are a honeycomb, sweet to the soul and healing to the bones. Gracious words are sweet. More than that, they're honeycomb. They have substance and presence and physicality. They become a structure. A few years ago, I made my very first trip, way back, I guess, in 2012 to the Holy Land. And as a part of that package, you know, you have a buffet breakfast included every morning at the hotel. And so I was excited about that. I'm a breakfast person. And so I got downstairs a little early to check it out, and it was quite a scene. There was an area of fresh baked breads, all kinds of breads. Next to that was an entire bowl of butter, fresh butter. And next to that was something I'd never seen before. It was a wooden rack, and it was kind of elaborate. It had a space at the top and then kind of a gutter system that could guide things to a bowl at the bottom. And inside this structure was a honeycomb. And the honeycomb was dripping honey, and it would run down the honeycomb into the wooden guttering system and down into this bowl of fresh honey. It was enticing. It was beautiful. It was good to look at. And I think about it when I hear these. Gracious words are a honeycomb. Gracious words aren't just words that get thrown around. They're structural. They create something. They create a reservoir of well-being that people can come to and draw from. Why are we so stingy with our gracious words? Why don't we more and more determine that we are going to use gracious words to create a honeycomb that becomes a reservoir of sweetness for the people around us? That's the imagery that the writer is creating here in Proverbs 16:24. But he's not done. He goes on from here to say it's sweet like honey from the honeycomb, but it's healing to the bones. That it actually gets into us in a way that it nourishes deep, deep inside our being. And it doesn't just nourish us on an emotional level. This is structural. It's nourishing the things that hold us up and give us mobility and give us the ability to function in the world. Gracious words bring healing to the bones. And by the way, scientifically, we know this is true. We know that gracious words are healing, that they have healing properties and power. An environment of encouragement and grace and love and support creates chemicals in our brain that help our bodies heal. We have the ability to speak into the life of others in ways that is healing for their mind and body and soul. And yet somehow we choose not to do that. And so the writer is saying, listen, we need to give that some thought. We're going to go to break. There's two more, and then we're going to talk about this a little. We'll be right back.
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8: Nancy Pelosi's husband could face misdemeanor charges after a hit-and-run accident in Napa Valley. Paul Pelosi hit a parked car, leaving it with damage described as major by authorities. A witness called 911 after Pelosi left the scene Friday. Police found him about a quarter of a mile away. No one was hurt. Police say Pelosi, who was arrested for DUI in 2022, did not have alcohol in his system. A spokesperson for the Pelosi family said in a statement that Paul apologized to the owner of the car and assured them he would pay for the damages. At last night's America 250 celebration at the Coliseum in Los Angeles, actor and singer Anthony Ramos had the honor of singing the national anthem.
0: This is really nice doing it here in L.A. at the Coliseum. It's legendary. It's super old venue, home to the Trojans, you know, so it's... Yeah, it feels pretty patriotic.
8: And the Los Angeles Regional Food Bank has an extra $1 million thanks to a donation this week by Taylor Swift and Travis Kelce, who made a bunch of charitable donations ahead of their wedding Friday. Those are the headlines. I'm Jason Athenson.
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15: Welcome back. You're listening to Healing Conversations on KABC 790. I'm Dave Roberts. We're talking about be careful of your words, watch what you say. To be derisive of others signals that we have no sense. Holding your tongue, not talking too much, not pontificating, means you have some understanding, not just about the topic at hand, but about life, culture, people, relationships. You can talk too much, believe too much in your own words. Gracious words are sweet. They're sweet like a honeycomb, and we ought to share them more freely. Gracious words are healing to the bones. They heal deep within us to the structural things that holds us up and gives us the ability to move and function in the world. And then, listen to this, gossiping equals betrayal. Proverbs 20:19, a gossip betrays a confidence, so avoid anyone who talks too much. Gossip is talking about other people and sharing it. Some people I've heard come in and say, hey, I need to tell you this, this, this, and this. And I will say, I don't know that we should be talking about this. And they'll say, no, it's not gossip. It's true. Gossip is gossip, whether it's true or false. Talking about others in ways that leave them in a bad light is demeaning and not good. So when we are given to this, the writer of Proverbs suggests that such conversations are a betrayal of a confidence. We're letting others down. We are causing pain and dissension. We're tearing down, not building up. And it's creating a dysfunction in our relationships, in our friendships, in our marriages, in our relationships with our children or our parents. It's breaking apart our functions in community, whether it's the way government works or the way community-based operations work. This gossip, this talking about other people behind their back, it's just not healthy. It doesn't create quality life or quality relationship. Remember what we're talking about? The good life. How do you live the good life? Well, not gossiping would be a really good place to start. And then number six, and finally, talking too much equals avoidance. A gossip betrays a confidence, so avoid anyone who talks too much. You can just write this down. Talking too much leads to avoidance. If you're around someone, if you're in a relationship with somebody, if you work with someone, if you get caught sometimes by people that you know they're going to talk and talk and talk, you very quickly learn how to go around, how to walk in different ways, how to find a way out of the office, a way out of home where you can avoid them. Because the fact of the matter is, we don't want to be around people who talk too much. When I was in seminary, I had a preaching professor, and way back in the day when I first started in ministry 40 years ago, you'd have a Sunday morning service and a Sunday evening service and a Wednesday evening service. So that's three talking points a week, three sermons a week. And he would laugh. He belonged to a tradition that only met on Sunday morning, and he would laugh and say, "You people will be lucky if you have one good sermon a week in you." And I think he was right. But I wonder if we could apply that same principle to conversation. I think most of us, if we got one good conversation a day in us, that means maybe we should be more discerning, that we don't always have to be talking. We don't always have to address every single thing. We were created to be in relationship, to be close in relationship. And it turns out that talking too much breaks down relationships, and we need each other. We're supposed to be close. We're supposed to do things in community. So be careful, little mouth, what you say. I'm going to welcome into the studio Eric McClenahan. Welcome, Eric.
3: Good morning, Dave.
15: You tired of talking about words yet?
3: I think we haven't gotten much better at it, so let's keep talking about it.
15: Yeah. I mean, the whole segment is called Healing Conversation, so obviously, yeah. You know, I would think more often people tune in and go, I don't know why they call it that, because we can go for long stretches and not really talk specifically about.
3: Yeah, well, the Dave Roberts radio show brought to you by Dave Roberts Ministries seems a little self-serving as a title. <I think. laughs>
15: And inaccurate, so there you go.
3: By the way, I grew up with all those songs that you said at the beginning. I knew every word to every one of those.
15: So. Yeah.
3: We
15: should give a shout out to somebody while we're talking about children's music, and that is Mary Rice Hopkins.
3: Oh, Mary Rice Hopkins, yeah.
15: And because you grew up with her music too.
3: Mary Rice Hopkins, when I was a kid, was like the Beatles to me, man. Yeah. She was a superstar.
15: Yeah. Yeah. And our kids grew up, I didn't know any of those songs, but my kids grew up on it. Mm-hmm. And my kids are about your age.
3: Yeah.
15: My oldest is the same age. And, you know, she now attends our church, and she's awesome.
3: Yeah,
15: she's
3: Mary's the
15: really
3: best.
15: Good. So if you're looking for some new music for kids, you can't go wrong with Mary Rice. I mean, it's just good stuff.
3: It's true.
15: Fun, entertaining, current, good stuff. And I think she's got podcasts and videos, and she got all kinds of stuff going on. So
3: yeah, those are wonderful, gracious, sweet words for her, Dave. Like a contraption of honey.
15: Yeah, contraption of honey. I like that. So what stood out to you?
3: Do you think that we've always struggled with this as a society, or do you think it's gotten worse?
15: I think it's gotten way worse. Way, way worse. Yeah, I don't know what to say.
3: There used to at least be a decorum in public, I think, and you'd say all these things behind closed doors maybe, but you would never get on TV or on the radio and say a nasty thing about somebody else. Like
15: when you
3: watch presidential debates, even 10, 15, 20 years ago, They're like, well, I don't agree with my opponent, but he's a good man.
4: Yes.
3: You're like, yeah. No, he's a dog. You know, he's a lying dog now. And you're like, whoa, well, and his wife is ugly. You're like, wow, what is going
4: on? It's gone to, you know, people that think that way should just die.
3: Yeah.
4: You know, I mean, we've gotten into, it's just gotten worse and worse. And I think it's because our fears and our sense of dissatisfaction has gotten worse.
3: Mm-hmm.
4: And then there's a vulnerability there. You know, we are very much people who

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7: Different pockets of society who have decided that they have figured it out, that they have the answers. And because they have the answers to all of the problems of the culture in the world and politics and economics and immigration and healthcare, then they have the right to ridicule people who disagree with them.
8: Right.
7: And I guess if you just analyze it, it's such a deep problem of pride.
8: Yeah.
7: And it's arrogance at its very worst, because once we believe we're right and other people are wrong, and we've got all the answers we ever need and all the understanding we ever need, well, now people are free game, number one. But number two, we're not growing anymore. We're not learning anymore. We're not seeking anymore.
8: It's called tall poppy syndrome. It's a real thing.
7: Yeah, you looked it up.
8: Cut down the tallest poppy. It's an Australian thing, I think. I've heard from my Australian friends.
7: Good. And we got a few of those.
8: Yeah.
7: All right. Well, we're going to head to break, and we'll wrap this up in our last segment as we continue to talk about be careful, little mouth, what you say. We'll be right back.
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4: Welcome back. You're listening to Healing Conversations with Eric McClenahan and Dave Roberts on KABC 790. We're talking about being careful of your words. And so it feels like you and I've talked about this. I've probably talked about it on the radio before. You know, if I write another book at any point, I think I'm going to write a book called The Most Obvious Question and Why We Don't Ask It Anymore. Mm-hmm. And the most obvious question to me is, can we do better? And rather than asking that as a culture, I think we've done a lot of other things. We want to understand cause and effect. We want to know why this went wrong and who's to blame.
3: Yeah.
4: What's to blame? We don't have much patience for trial and error. You know, we don't want that in any capacity. I think a good example of that is SpaceX and the fact that in these last few years, a whole lot of advancement has been made in the possibilities of space travel. And that's mostly come between, you know, Boeing and their program and SpaceX and their program. The fact that the government is kind of, you know, contracted that stuff out. Mm-hmm. How many things have blown up in the last, you know, 10 years, 5 years? A lot.
3: Yeah.
4: A lot. And it seems like, you know, that we have forgotten that when you're doing things that are really hard, you don't get it right the first time. There's a lot of trial and error. And yet every one of those failures has prompted, you know, a great number of people rejoicing because they don't like Elon Musk or they don't like whatever.
3: Right.
4: You know, and I think we've just forgotten somewhere that that's the nature of humanity. We don't know what we're doing. We're learning.
3: Yeah.
4: And it matters. It matters.
3: Yeah. Where do you put the blame? I put the blame on ourselves.
4: Yeah.
3: I don't know that we fully understand like the consequences of what we click on, what we stop and read, because there's no doubt that negative words, extreme words, violent words catch our attention more than sweet words.
4: Right. Absolutely.
3: And we click on them. And when we stop and read them and click on them and listen to them, we're telling the companies that are running social media, we're telling politicians, we're telling people that it's working.
4: Yeah.
3: And literally, we have to stop. They'll stop if we stop clicking.
4: Yes. Yeah.
3: You know, I mean, yeah. I don't think it's a political sides thing to say that Donald Trump completely changed politics when he ran.
4: Yes.
3: I mean, those debates, if you go back and watch those early debates where no one gave him a chance at winning, they are wild, the things that he says.
4: Yeah.
3: But then he won. Mm-hmm. And so the fact that he won made himself and every other politician that exists go, oh, that's what works.
4: Yeah.
3: Like we literally voted that concept of how to do politics into office.
4: Yeah.
3: And so now it's kind of our fault that it's there.
4: Yeah. But I also think it's deeper than that because, and here's why. I think that, you know, the old saying, ignorance is bliss. I think there used to be a layer of gap between what the government understood and the details they knew are the police and, you know, crime and punishment and the judicial system and immigration. For the average American, that stuff happened, but we didn't know all the details, but it seemed to be okay. Everything was working.
3: Mm-hmm.
4: With the advent of social media, there are no secrets anywhere, but there's also no checks and balances. And so the kind of information that gets trafficked in now is highly detailed. I mean, you know, photos, you can hardly control. And you imagine this, you know, if your loved one's in a car accident and they're laying out on the freeway, gravely injured, there's people with their video cameras taking pictures and posting them, and they're on the internet. You know, that's just a different world.
3: Yeah.
4: If somebody's in an office and somebody, you know, says something and they can repeat it, you know, this anonymously was told to me, and that happens at every layer of government, every layer of business. So the amount of information that's coming at us, I think, is the beginning point of this debacle. Because once that happens, so much of it is information that we don't know what to do with. We don't have any power to control it. And then we move into a space where social media is about capturing a demographic. It's about keeping you engaged. People are making money over the fact that you're watching whatever they're posting.
3: Mm-hmm.
4: And so now, how do you do that? How do you keep that going? Well, you keep it going by inflaming people, by causing them, you're telling them the truth.
3: Right.
4: You have a secret they need to know. Whether you do or not is irrelevant, because so much of the information that's coming at us is false. It's just not true.
3: Mm-hmm.
4: Remember that commercial that was on for a while, and it shows this guy, kind of a weird looking guy and dumpy, and a beautiful girl, and somebody asks her why she's dating him, and she says, oh, he's an Italian model. You know, he says so on the internet. The internet. So the commercial was poking fun at the fact that the internet is full of falsehood, but we don't really poke fun at it anymore.
3: Right.
4: So then when I think you get people engaged and inflamed, now you need champions and villains. And that's what's happened to politics.
3: Yeah.
4: I think Donald Trump was responding to the perceived threat of, and that's still now defining politics. That's all campaigning is. It's can't, you know, nobody's saying, here's what we need to do in a positive way. This is what we want to build. They're saying, if you don't knock these people out, if these people get elected, they're going to ruin your life, and it's going to cost you money. You know, things are going to fall apart. They're not decent human beings. And so I think he may be the first real example of a politician who took off the gloves, waded into it, social media, the whole nine yards, in a way that we'd never seen before. And certainly I think a lot of barricades came down and a lot of guardrails got stripped away.
3: Yeah.
4: And now it's kind of it's a no holds barred kind of fight going on.
3: But do we want to roll that back? I don't know that, like, collectively if we want it to be any different.
4: Well, I think collectively we have to see that it doesn't work.
3: Yeah.
4: And we will. I do think we are probably witnessing the death of the two-party system.
3: Yeah.
4: But boy, it is dying a slow and agonizing death. We need more choices than, because at the end of the day, the power structures of this country are really divided among two groups of people.
3: Mm-hmm.
4: And I'm not sure either one of them are being very effective at solving the problems that are facing us.
3: Yeah.
4: It doesn't seem like the rank and file are getting relief economically, socially, structurally, healthcare. In my lifetime, things have not gotten better in almost every one of those regards. It's gotten way worse.
3: Right.
4: So.
3: Yeah. Well, I mean, it's a simple fact that no party has held power for very long.
4: Sure.
3: We keep going back and forth. So we go one way and we go, wait, this isn't working. We should go the other way. Wait, that way is not working. We should go the other way.
4: Yeah.
3: Doesn't seem like it's working very well.
4: And I think, you know, here's the thing that I think we probably miss in all of it. And that is, the truth lies in the middle.
3: Yeah.
4: You can't take one point of view of culture and politics and think that's going to cover the bases. It covers some of the bases, but the opposite view covers some of the other bases. And unless we learn to be collaborative between progressive and conservatives and learn to have conversations that are meaningful and driven by trial and error, and admit that we don't know how to fix every problem, but we're going to try. We're going to try some things and they don't work. We'll be intellectually honest and we'll say they don't work, and we'll try some other things and we'll do it one way, one time. And you know, and I think the bulk of Americans believe that, you know, let's build great system. Let's be fair. You know, let's have law and order and structure in our society. Let's use tax dollars wisely. Don't waste money. And, you know, let's provide care for people. Let's allow freedom. You know, I think the bulk of Americans want mainstream. They don't want one extreme or the other. They don't want, you know, people mistreated. They don't want any people, not any people in the culture mistreated. But common sense, let that come back in. So, yeah, I think people long for a place.
3: Yeah.
4: Well, we're coming up against the end, and we probably could just go on and on talking about this, but let's leave it like this. I think what Eric said a minute ago matters, and that is we have some impact on what's going on in our world and in our culture. And today, you can go out and use gracious words. You can go out and be careful, little mouth, what you say. And we can start to talk about the world in different ways, what we believe in, what we wish for, what we hope for, not what's wrong and what's broken. And let's do that in our families. Let's do that in our homes. Let's be gracious about politics and the people in it, because it matters. So be careful, little mouths, what you say. God bless. Thanks for listening.

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4: President Trump reportedly spoke to Russian leader Vladimir Putin by phone on Saturday. According to a Kremlin spokesperson, Trump offered to help find a solution to the Ukraine war during the nearly 90-minute call. The conversation comes ahead of the president's participation in this week's NATO summit in Turkey. Ukrainian President Zelensky said he also spoke to Trump, writing on his Telegram account the two had a very good conversation about Ukraine's future. A manhunt is underway for suspects after eight people, including several children, were shot last night in Brooklyn. The victims range in age from 6 years old to 37, four of them youngsters. Police say they were shot just after 10:30 Saturday night on West 31st Street in Coney Island during the 4th of July fireworks event. A woman was hit in the chest and is in critical condition. A man who was shot in the chest is listed as stable. Two other men were hit, one in the leg, the other in the shoulder. As for the children, all boys, a 6-year-old was shot in the stomach, a 7 and 12-year-old were hit in their legs, and a 14-year-old was shot in the thigh. There's no word on suspects or a motive. Over 700 firefighters are battling a Colorado fire that has grown to nearly 87,000 acres and is only 6% contained. The Aspen Acres fire started last week in southern Colorado and has spread quickly, fanned by hot, dry winds.
5: We have had a number of hotshot crews come in. Last night we had one crew came in, and as soon as they got here, we put them on the line.
4: That's Incident Management Team Chief Brad Walshaw. Over 10,000 people have been evacuated southwest of Pueblo, where the wildfire has consumed nearly 4,000 homes. Authorities believe the fire was human-caused, but have not released details. The Aspen Acres fire is now one of the largest in Colorado history. Another round of severe weather is set to slam millions across the mid-Atlantic today. The main threat is expected to be damaging wind gusts with frequent lightning, and isolated hail is also possible.
6: 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KABC.
7: 4th of July chaos in Southern California. ABC 7 says at least 100 people were arrested in Newport Beach as celebrations turned wild. First, several fights led to beaches being cleared. Streets were stormed with fleeing people. A Pavilion's grocery store was overrun and trashed, and people threw fireworks at responding officers. Several officers were reportedly hurt. It's not clear how bad. Then over in Chino, a fireworks explosion at a house put several people in the hospital. Neighbor Gabriel Gilmore says the explosion sent debris
8: across the street, all over the yard, over, you know, all directions.
7: Three adults and a child were hurt, some with serious injuries. Police are investigating. The big fireworks celebration in San Francisco was a letdown for many. The blast from the Golden Gate Bridge obscured by fog. The San Francisco Chronicle says from some viewing points, the bridge was nearly impossible to see, and before and after, traffic was a nightmare. Those are the headlines. I'm Jason Athenson.
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9: In Irvine on the 405 heading southbound, the off-ramp to MacArthur Boulevard is still blocked due to that stall, and it is causing a bit of slowing. But good news for drivers in mid-city on the 10 heading westbound at National Boulevard. That stall that was partially blocking the off-ramp has been cleared. And the good news continues in Ontario on the 10 heading westbound after 4th Street. That crash that was in lanes has now been cleared.
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15: 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Now it's my pleasure to introduce the host with the most of the Workers' Rights Radio Show, attorney Robert Ozeron. Good morning, Robert. A little standing ovation for you there.
16: Oh, Steve, you are too kind.
15: How are you doing, sir? Kind.
16: Good morning. Good. How are you?
15: I'm doing great now I'm here on the radio with you.
16: Yeah, well, I'm happy to be here with you and all of our faithful listeners talking workers' comp, workers' rights, employment law. I basically teach people what their rights are. We talk about the news, and I kind of give you the inside workings of how a lawyer like myself thinks about cases and situations and how they are monetized, how we make money. And remember, ladies and gentlemen, I never charge a penny up front. So when I say make money, I have to make money for my clients. I have to win. I never charge a penny up front. Throughout the entire life of the case, I never charge anything. And only when I win for my clients, and yes, I do win more than 98% of my cases.
15: That's right.
16: You know, my clients get 85% of the total recovery. I only get 15%. That's the lowest attorney fee in any area of law.
15: You forgot something, Robert. You forgot something about that.
16: It's tax-free. Yes, I know.
15: Thank you, Robert. Thank you, Robert.
16: For the client. Oddly enough, right, the attorney fee, I pay taxes. But so I charge the least and I still pay taxes. Now,
15: right.
16: The most important thing to remember when we talk about the topics here on the radio show, on the Workers' Rights Radio Show,
15: mm-hmm.
16: Number one, if you find something that could be applicable to you or a loved one, you call my office, you text my office, 310-999-9989. That's 310-999-9989. We don't charge a penny for a consult. You can talk to me when I'm not on the radio or a member of my team when, you know, they're standing by. They'll give you a consult. They'll talk to you. They'll say, what's going on? You can talk about the radio show.
15: As you would say, they kick the tires.
16: Yeah, it's free to kick the tires when you call my office. We don't charge a penny up front. We don't charge for a consult. And we got to win. So I'm one of those guys. I'm hungry. I'm hungry to win for you and my clients. And Steve, I'm hungry. What's on the radio show?
15: Robert, I have your breakfast right now. A massive warehouse fire in Boyle Heights sent smoke across Los Angeles and raised real questions about air quality, toxic exposure, and worker safety. For workers, this is not just a neighborhood emergency. This is a true workplace issue. Ladies and gentlemen, attorney Robert Ozeron.
16: This one affected me personally. It's because I live in the San Fernando Valley. My office is in the San Fernando Valley, and I'm happy that the air has cleared. It's cleared since then, but apparently what happened was there was like a low pressure or something like that, and the smoke from Boyle Heights came and it settled in the morning in the San Fernando Valley. I was walking in this personally. Right, you know, they say that some news hits you right at home. This one hit me right at home because I had a scratchy throat. My eyes were itchy. I started doing that thing where I like start spitting up a little bit of phlegm. Right, it wasn't too much, but it was definitely aggravating.
15: And it was burning for days.
16: And it smelled like cooked meat. And I remember talking with somebody. I said, it smells like the neighbor is having a barbecue. Apparently, this warehouse in Boyle Heights, it was a lineage cold storage facility, and they had a lot of frozen meat. So there was a large barbecue smell throughout the entire San Fernando Valley and Boyle Heights, East LA area when this had actually occurred and when the smoke fell. Now, ladies and gentlemen, there's a lot to go through in terms of this lineage fire. Number one, I actually looked into my closed case folder to say, do I have cases with this employer?
15: Right.
16: Yes, I did.
15: Really?
16: Yes, I did. Oh, yeah. I had like 30. They have multiple locations. So I was able to look into this. And I thought, wow, I wonder if one of their former employees who may be now out of work or reassigned and is under some sort of financial or work stress, they might call my office and say, Robert, I think I have a claim against them. If you're one of these people, you call me 310-999-9989, or you can just text me 310-999-9989 and say, Robert, I was affected by this fire. But this is what's really interesting about it. We are unfortunately accustomed to having to deal with fires and the repercussions relating to the fire, right? In Los Angeles and Southern California generally, we have become fire experts in a certain way. Everyone who has listened to this show in the past, and we had the large wildfires and the Palisades and Eaton fires, we know from listening to the show that even if you were not directly affected by the fire, and that is, you weren't in the path, you didn't lose your home, if you're at work and the smoke comes into your office, remember, workers' comp is a no-fault injury. And that's it. You win. That's an injury. So if I was walking around in the morning myself here and I had a scratchy throat and my asthma, not me personally, but your asthma may have been inflamed from pre-existing conditions, right? And one breath was on the job. That's all it takes to have a work-related injury in terms of California law for workers' comp.
15: You're dialed into the Workers' Rights Radio Show with attorney Robert Ozeron and myself, Steve Appel. Robert and I have 50 years of experience in workers' compensation, employment, and labor law. 310-999-9989. That's the Injured Worker Hotline. Phones are open right now if you want to call or text. Get a completely free, no-obligation consult with attorney Robert Ozeron. We're talking about the massive warehouse fire in Boyle Heights that sent smoke across Los Angeles and raised real questions about air quality, toxic exposure, and worker safety.
16: Yeah, and there's going to be different levels of exposure, right? There are people who are going to file claims because the first responders, first of all, those claims, this was toxic. And again, my deepest thanks to our first responders, our fire department, our EMTs, our police who have to respond to these scenes. And they get a big breath, deep inhale of toxic substances very often.
15: And the nurses and doctors at the hospitals that took care of the
16: people. Doctors who have to help people after the fact. I wouldn't be surprised that we would see in the surrounding area an uptick in terms of headaches, respiratory illnesses, things like that because of this fire. Now, remember, ladies and gentlemen, my office deals with work-related injuries. But a work-related injury doesn't have to be as direct as lifting a box and, you know, you feel a pop in your back. Yes, that's an obvious workers' comp case. Or wear and tear from dealing with psychological stress on the job, like a harassing manager, or just carpal tunnel from typing on the computer, that type of wear and tear. All workers' comp is an application with the insurance company for no-fault injuries related to the job. But when we get away from that direct cause, I'm sitting at my desk, my neck hurts, my back hurts, that's a workers' comp claim. Yes, it is. It's obvious. But what about the air that's coming into the building from the Boyle Heights fire miles away? And now you have a headache. Now you have vision issues, right? Maybe you have pre-existing issues like high blood pressure and diabetes, and not having enough clean air could really aggravate some stuff like that. That right there is good cause to bring the workers' comp claim. After that, what's going to happen is that workers' comp insurance company is going to say, well, this is a no-fault injury. We have to pay you. We have to get you medical care. You have to, if you take time off work, we have to pay you for your disability pay. We have to give you money for any permanent damage. But they're going to turn around and they're going to probably sue Lineage or their insurance carrier for subrogation. Subrogation is just when one insurance company tries to get money back from another insurance company. So this is just the beginning of a huge liability, legal liability for Lineage and their insurance carrier, from the direct injuries to the later indirect injuries that they might be responsible for. For you, ladies and gentlemen, you have to know your rights. If you're sitting at your desk and you're anywhere where it's bad air, it doesn't matter if it's from this fire, from the wildfires years ago, and it aggravates any pre-existing issues that require medical attention, that require time off work, that could require future medical attention, file your workers' comp claim. It doesn't cost any money to do it. There's no harm, no foul. You're not supposed to be discriminated against because you file for an injury related to a no-fault, you know, work activity. You call my office, you text my office, 310-999-9989. You say, hey, Robert, I was listening to you on the radio with Steve. Fantastic co-host.
15: No, thank you. Thank you.
16: And I was affected by this fire. I was delivering food. I was working outdoors. The smoke creeped into the office and I had to go to change my inhaler. So I have out-of-pocket costs. I personally can tell you this thing, it settled in the San Fernando Valley where I live and my throat was itchy. I had a headache, right? I was like spitting up a little phlegm. It was kind of gross. And I thought, you know, this sucks. This is not okay. So I didn't have to go to the hospital, but I was uncomfortable. And I can imagine if people were in more compromised positions, they might have an asthma attack. They might have a migraine that requires some sort of medical intervention, right? Know what your rights are. There's somebody responsible for this, whether it's the insurance company at your job, and then they file for subrogation against the insurance company of the Boyle Heights factory there, the warehouse at Lineage, that's the name, right? You have to pay it forward in a certain way when it comes to legal liability. And for you, you got to take care of yourself and get the money that you're entitled to for these injuries. 310-999-9989. You call me, you text me, say, Robert, I heard you on the radio. Remember, I never charge you a penny up front. I never charge you for a consult. I'll never charge you throughout the life of the case. I have to win for you. So it's no harm, no foul. If you want to know what your rights are, you call, you text my office. We'd be happy to talk to you.
15: 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We'll be right back with our next story on the Workers' Rights Radio Show.
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15: And we're back on the Workers' Rights Radio Show with attorney Robert Ozeron and myself, Steve Appel. Robert and I have 50 years of experience in workers' compensation, employment, and labor law. 310-999-9989. That's 310-999-9989. The Injured Worker Hotline. Phones are open right now. If you want to call or text, get a completely free, no obligation consult with attorney Robert Ozeron. A California case involving the death of an Uber Eats driver is raising a major question. What happens when a gig worker is hurt or killed while working through an app?
16: Now, Steve, you know I love this topic.
15: Are you kidding me? I know that.
16: I bring Uber, Lyft, DoorDash, Grubhub cases in terms of work-related injuries all the time. And they're all successful. And I'll tell you why. To prove a workers' comp case, you have to prove two things. Okay? It's pretty straightforward, you could imagine. One, that you're an employee, not an independent contractor. And number two, that you're hurt. Now, technically, you have to prove number three, that you're hurt related to your employment, whether it's wear and tear, like typing on the keyboard, repetitive standing and bending, or from a specific event like cutting your hand, slip and fall, lifting a box, okay, whatever. All right, so one, two, three. Simple as that. Number one, you're an employee. Number two, and that you're hurt. And number three, that you're hurt related to your employment. That's what I look for as an attorney, connecting one, two, and number three connects those two. Now, you see the issue right away when it comes to Lyft and DoorDash and all the Grubhub companies, whatever they're called, the gig economy. They claim that you're not number one, an employee. You're an independent contractor. Therefore, all labor rights are not applicable to you. They even have you sign a contract and they say, oh, you signed, you agree, right? The court is the one who actually makes determinations, the judge. If somebody is an employee or if they're an independent contractor, it is not based on some private agreement that a non-lawyer signed, right, to drive as a taxi driver, to deliver food for Grubhub. Right? What's important to the judge is an issue of control.
15: Mm-hmm.
16: Control is who decides the prices, who got the customer, who provided the tools, who told who where to go, when to go, and how to do it. If the employer or alleged employer controls the employee by balancing all of the factors, more likely than not, then that person is an employee.
15: Yeah, they even need to approve your car.
16: They handle all the money. I mean, come on. All right, come on. What type of independent contractor can't decide how much they charge?
15: Exactly.
16: You ever heard of an independent business who can't tell you their own prices because a third party sets it? Or can't even accept cash, not even allowed to, because a third party handles all the money. And then they turn around and they say, you're your own business. Don't ask us for benefits. Do you think the court, the judge, really buys any of that? No. They've tried something new more recently. You remember Prop 22, where they tried to pass a ballot measure that said, well, you agree that you're an independent contractor. Don't ask us for employee benefits like wage and hour, overtime, wrongful termination, workers' comp. What really is the crux of the matter is that most people will not listen to my radio show. I know, shocking. Ladies and gentlemen, you can forgive yourselves if you haven't heard before. But most people will just quit before they ever get started.
15: Right.
16: They'll say, oh, I signed a piece of paper and I heard in the news, Prop 22. Therefore, I'm not going to even call attorney Robert, who even offers a free consult. And so I'm never going to really find out what an attorney thinks about this. Somebody who does this in court every day. And yes, I have done hundreds, if not thousands of these at this point in my career. I've won every single one. 100%. Now, when we give the intro to this radio show, we say Robert wins 98% of his cases and above. That is true. But when it comes to this subset, I'm at 100% right now. Now, I'm finding some wood. I'm going to knock on it, right? Knock on wood, as they say. But
15: couldn't help myself, Robert. Sorry.
16: It's okay. It's okay. Because I'm currently batting 1,000 when it comes to this. And the reason is simple. Their business model, Uber and Lyft, is to have people shut themselves down from even asking for benefits before they go to a judge, before they ask an attorney, right? If somebody hears this radio show, they'll think, oh my gosh, I've been driving for Uber, Lyft, DoorDash, Grubhub, and I have wear and tear. My neck hurts. My back hurts. I was lifting luggage when I was, you know, repetitively moving suitcases in and out of the trunk as I drive people to the airport, right? I didn't even know I have rights. Yes, you do.
15: And Robert's going to talk about them in 30 seconds. You're listening to the Workers' Rights Radio Show with attorney Robert Ozeron and myself, Steve Appel. Robert and I have 50 years of experience in workers' compensation, employment, and labor law. The phone number, 310-999-9989. That's the Injured Worker Hotline. Phones are open right now if you want to call or text. Get a completely free, no-obligation consult with attorney Robert Ozeron. We're talking about a California case involving the death of an Uber Eats driver. Uber Eats driver is raising a major question. What happens when a gig worker is hurt or killed while working through an app? Back to you, Robert.
16: I'll tell you, the straight-up answer is they need to call my office, the family, to get their work-related benefits, their workers' comp benefits. For a death case with one total dependent, think like a minor child, it's $250,000. For two total dependents, it's $290,000. Think of a wife and kid, and the child is a minor, and the wife is a stay-at-home mother and doesn't work, right? There you go. Those are two total dependents in workers' comp terms, and that's worth $290,000 flat. Remember, ladies and gentlemen, workers' comp is not a traditional lawsuit. It's an application, which means that it's in a different building than that big courthouse that you see on TV. So I know what you're thinking. Robert, I mean, one total dependent, only $250,000. This number, it is not set by me. There is no jury in workers' comp. It's only a judge in a small room. And this is all set by the state of California, these benefit amounts. So if you don't like the benefit amounts, which, by the way, I do not, you have to vote better. I'm sorry. We're not going to get into politics here. But this is all set by the state of California Department of Industrial Relations. And it goes all the way up to the governor. Right. The gav right now for us here, but may not be for much longer. We'll see when the new session rolls around. I know we're in the politics time right now. The political maneuvering is starting for the next runoff election as we record this. So we'll see what happens. But hopefully whoever is the next governor of California understands that the disability amounts, the death table amounts for families, they haven't been raised for a significant amount of time. I know that the last disability table went out in 2021. Well, these amounts are set, remember, ladies and gentlemen. So a doctor in workers' comp, let's say it's not a death case, right, where there are flat 250, 290, and 320 as the amounts based on the number of people that you leave behind who relied on you for money. But all of the other injuries, whether it's 10% to your knee, 5% to your back, there's a money table. You can go online and search for it. You can see it. It's called the Workers' Comp Money Chart. Technically, it's called the Permanent Disability Rating Schedule, but we all just call it the money table. And you can go and see what the money table looks like for 10%, 20% damage to that individual body part. This money table hasn't been updated for now going on more than 5 years, right? There's been a little bit of inflation the last 5 years, ladies and gentlemen. I'm not sure if anyone noticed. Steve, did you notice the inflation in the last 5 years?
15: I've been noticing inflation. Yes, sir.
16: In the last 5 years, I think it's above 30% total over a five-year period. So,
15: That's on a good day, but please continue.
16: Yeah, it depends
15: attorney
16: on
15: Robert
16: if it's
15: Yatch.
16: Gas or food, but yes, you are right. It's sector dependent, but generally across the board, you can roughly say 30% and be factually accurate, right? But the disability table for injured workers has not increased since that time. You know, Steve, I always talk about on the radio show, my dream job is governor of California. I love this state, and there's so many things as an attorney for workers, as a worker.
15: And you also said that Uber and Lyft are not going to like you if that happens.
16: Oh, I'll never get in because they spend billions on ad campaigns to make sure that you don't try to get benefits from them. And everyone knows, if I had any power, if I was governor for a day, king for a day, I would send them a letter saying either start paying into the system, providing benefits to the workers, payroll taxes, overtime, rest and meal breaks, insurance premiums. So the insurance companies will be happy because they'll be getting paid for all of the workers' comp insurance employees that Uber, Lyft, DoorDash, Grubhub, and all those other gig economies actually have. So it'll be billions to the insurance company from Uber and Lyft and DoorDash, who are saving a ton of money by allegedly misclassifying these people as independent contractors when they're really employees. These tech companies, which are really just large employers, would never let me do it because they would spend billions to fight me on this. Because the first day I would send them a letter saying, if you don't pay, if you don't follow the rules like mom and pop grocery store and every other employer, including myself, by the way, I have employees here at the law offices and I pay for insurance like I have to, like you have to for car insurance, right? We have a two-tiered system of justice, it seems like sometimes, which is if you've got billions of dollars and you're a big tech, Fortune 500 company, you can make political donations, you can hire very good lawyers to just kind of juggle all the cases all the time without ever resolving it until you pay my clients to go away. By the way, 100% of the time, they have paid my clients to go away. Right. But I'm just one attorney. My clients are the squeaky wheel. And what did they say? The squeaky wheel gets the grease.
15: Gets the grease. Yes.
16: Yeah. My clients get the money. My clients get money. When they call me and say, Robert, I was working for DoorDash, Lyft, Grubhub, whatever it may be, and I have wear and tear. I have an injury. Or in this awful story, there's a death. My clients and their families get paid. But how many do I represent? Hundreds? How many are actually out there? Hundreds of thousands. So Uber, Lyft, DoorDash, they are playing the numbers very well right now. They're really just working. And I know we have a break coming up.
15: Yes, yes.
16: We all know their end game. Their end game is to allegedly misclassify everyone for as long as possible, settle all the cases that people bring, like me, so my clients get paid. And then one day there'll be driverless vehicles.
15: Mm-hmm.
16: And they're so close to it. And then when the driverless vehicles start, now all of those DoorDash and Grubhub and all of those Lyft drivers, bye-bye. You guys are all unemployed. The car drives itself. And welcome to the new profitable world for these companies, right? That's their end game. It's coming very soon. And for you, ladies and gentlemen, take care of yourself. Know what your rights are. You call me. You text me. You say, Robert, I heard you have 100% success rate with all of these Uber, Lyft, DoorDash, Grubhub companies. Do you think I have a case? I have wear and tear. I'm getting in and out of the car, driving in L.A., right? My neck hurts. My back hurts. My shoulders hurt from holding the steering wheel. Those are all workplace injuries. You call me. You text me. You say, hey, Robert, heard you and Steve on the radio. 310-999-9989. I love text messages. I love seeing them come in during the show. 310-999-9989.
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7: After Mexico's World Cup match win Tuesday, celebrations led to violence in the Bay Area and Los Angeles. And ahead of Mexico's game this afternoon, law enforcement is warning people against a repeat.
20: Find something else to do, another way to celebrate positively and safely.
7: That's LA County Sheriff Robert Luna. Three of his deputies were hurt when things turned violent Tuesday. Several watch parties in the Bay Area have been moved or canceled over concerns. Mexico plays England at 5 today in Mexico City. Officers reportedly hurt in Orange County last night after a chaotic 4th of July in Newport Beach, which saw beach clearing brawls, reports of looting, a trash supermarket, and just general mayhem in the streets. Several reports of responding officers having fireworks thrown at them and possibly 100 arrests. We're waiting for more info this morning from the Newport Beach Police. And the CHP is still cracking down on DUI and speeding. The holiday enforcement period ends tonight with extra CHP patrols and checkpoints up and down the state. Those are the headlines. I'm Jason Athenson.
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15: And we're back on the Workers' Rights Radio Show with attorney Robert Ozeron and myself, Steve Appel. 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Cal OSHA is warning employers about trench safety, and this is one of the most serious workplace dangers in construction. A trench collapse can bury a worker in seconds.
16: I've handled a few death and significant injury cases relating to trench work. Specifically, in the cases that I'm thinking of right now, they all settled for the hundreds of thousands of dollars range. And it was relating to what was called inappropriate or improper shoring, which is basically...
15: Is that like scaffolding?
16: No, okay. Yes, but reverse.
15: Yeah,
16: into the ground.
15: Yeah,
16: right?
15: Yeah.
16: So basically, it's like a retaining wall. And what happened in the cases I'm thinking of with my clients, and again, this settled in the six-figure range.
15: Death, suffocation, crush injuries, spinal injuries, amputations. Horrible.
16: What happened to a client of mine is not only did the ground give in, so the walls of the hole gave in,
15: right,
16: but there was equipment too close to the edge.
15: Ugh.
16: And the equipment went in along with the dirt, and it, for some reason, the gentleman was down there and that was it. All right. And so instant situation.
15: Yeah, these happen fast.
16: Correct. And OSHA is supposed to inspect. Remember, anytime that there's a hole in the ground, there's supposed to be an inspector that rules around. I don't know the frequency. They should have their own regs on that. But they're supposed to inspect that there is proper shoring, that the heavy-duty equipment is actually a few feet away from the edge of the hole to prevent collapse, right? There's also things called trench boxes, which is like a prefabricated shoring thing that is dropped into the hole that you're digging, right? There's so many safety issues relating to digging a hole in the ground, right? A deep hole, a big one. And the fact that we've continued to have injuries, and it just shows you that employers will often trade safety for speed. okay? They want the job done.
15: Yep.
16: But they're often not the ones in the hole.
15: Right.
16: And so you have a right, by the way, you have a right as an employee to refuse dangerous work conditions, and they cannot fire you for that. That is a protected class. You have to be right, though. So that's the difficult part right there. If you're wrong, if you can't prove it, if you didn't take a photo, something, you may not have a case right there, even though you would have been right in the moment, but you just didn't take a picture. Right. So you should document it when it comes to that type of stuff. Now, on top of that, there is something called serious and willful misconduct. Serious and willful misconduct is an add-on to standard workers' compensation benefits. Remember, ladies and gentlemen, workers' comp is a no-fault injury application. If you listen to this show before, you know what your workers' rights are. But again, workers' compensation is not a traditional lawsuit. It's in a different building where I handle cases in the San Fernando Valley. It is actually the building across the street from the big courthouse that you see on TV.
15: 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Robert and I have 50 years of experience in workers' compensation, employment, and labor law. 310-999-9989, the Injured Worker Hotline. 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We're talking about Cal OSHA is warning employers about trench safety, and this is one of the most serious workplace dangers in construction. A trench collapse can bury a worker in seconds.
16: In seconds, it will happen, and the urgency to get them out of that hole and unbury them, you have a matter of seconds to get them out if there's not equipment that has collapsed on top of them, which, as I mentioned, was the fate of one of my clients, unfortunately. It's very dangerous very quickly, and this is the type of stuff where if there is improper shoring, improper trench box, to equipment that's heavy machinery too close to the edge, which could cause collapse or instability, you have a right to refuse, all right? You have a right to refuse, and no paycheck. No paycheck is worth not coming home to your family. Right? Your family could deal with finding a new job if it's that bad versus not having their mother or father. So again, you always do what's best for you in terms of your health. Now, I'm here for the second half, your financial health, teaching you your rights to get you money that you deserve. And when you get hurt on the job, whether it's just climbing in and out of the trench, right? And you have to get the ladder and you have to kind of look up and go up and down, you know, you have wear and tear on the job. If there is an injury related to some sort of improper shoring or improper trench box or some sort of fault by the employer, remember, ladies and gentlemen, workers' compensation is generally no fault, which means that you can trip over your own 2 feet and fall into the trench, fall into the hole. That, as long as you're on the clock, you're on the job, you win, even though that's clearly your fault, right? Because workers' comp does not have fault. That's in that big courthouse across the street on TV. In the smaller building, it's much less exciting. We have a money table that tells you how much your injury is worth. So if you trip and fall and you don't fall into the hole, but you trip and fall over your own feet anyway, and you hurt your knee, right? The doctor evaluates you and says, oh, your knee has 5% damage. And then we look at the money table that's published by the state of California, and we see that's worth $7,000, right? And plus you get medical for your knee. What happens very often, I'll go cut to the end here because people want to know, we settle it. So insurance doesn't want to give you medical for your knee. That's the insurance, not the employer. Remember, workers' comp is directly against insurance. And they say, how's 30 grand to go away? You get 5 grand in disability or 7 grand in disability, and we think your medical is worth 25 grand. We'll give you 30,000, just drop the case. I do that all day for my clients. And of course, I have experience. I can tell you, hey, this is what the doctor says your knee will need. This is the percentage of injury according to that money table that's published by the state of California. And there you go, ladies and gentlemen. That's how I see the value of cases. And I go through this with my clients, by the way. I tell my clients, let's look at the report. I email it to you. I screenshot it via text messages so I could actually share what I'm looking at with my clients and tell them what my thinking is. If my clients say, Robert, I don't care, I'd rather have the medical care and not the cash,

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6: Are additionally the fault of the employer. So where we normally don't deal with fault, you could get a little bonus if there is fault. That depends a lot on the facts of how the injury occurred. 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

0: 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They'll give you 1 month completely free if you sign up for a month. Heat at work can be deadly, and it can also turn a pre-existing condition into a serious workers' compensation case. We are talking about heart problems, kidney disease, diabetes, asthma, COPD, pregnancy complications, and even medication-related risks. Ladies and gentlemen, attorney Robert Ozeron.
1: Yeah, Steve, I saved this one for last because this one actually, in my office, in my experience, yields the highest case settlement value. And by that, I mean it's not always the direct heat exposure at the moment. So it's easy to say I was working outdoors and I had like a sunstroke. I passed out. I got dehydrated, right? And then I have emergency room bills. I have to get an IV, or I follow up with the doctor. You could have very serious complications in the moment, right? But that is actually more rare. People sometimes will have that, but more often they'll find a cool spot. You know, they'll sit down, they'll get a drink of water, and hopefully they won't reach that level where they become hospitalized. Even though I've had cases like that, but let's be honest, over the thousands of cases I've had in my career, I've had just about everything at this point. It's rare for me to find one that I haven't had. So I look forward to people calling me, 310-999-9989, and saying, hey, Robert, I have an injury claim that I bet you haven't had. I look forward to it. I'll put you on the radio show, or at least I'll tell people about the fact pattern. But going back to this, the heat issues, the reason that I thought this is a good way to close out the show and why this is the highest value cases is not the initial injury. It's the long-term injury where years later, my clients will call me and they'll say, I had a heart attack, I had a stroke, and I have high blood pressure, diabetes. And these are all significant injuries, significant illnesses, and they yield a very high value often. And they'll say, even though I haven't worked in 10 years, I think my heart attack is related to my years of working outdoors for ABC company, whatever it may be. Remember, ladies and gentlemen, you don't have to be currently employed for your injuries to be related to that employment and to have a good case related to that. So that's like things that happen later. We call those latent injuries, cancer, you know, God forbid, pulmonary fibrosis, all of
0: asbestos, all
1: of these awful things, ladies and gentlemen, that you know what it is. I don't want to bring it up right now, but these latent injuries often have extremely high case values. I'm talking hundreds of thousands of dollars on a regular basis. I have these fairly frequently, okay? And because of that, I've identified what is what often would be considered a trigger or an exacerbating factor, and it's normally hard work in heat, right? Now, there's indoor heat and there's outdoor heat. Outdoor heat, very easy to identify because construction laborers, right? People working in those areas, roofers, things like that, right? And hard work like that over time, if you have a heart attack, if you get diagnosed with something, skin cancer, years later, remember, it only has to be 1% work-related from the years of employment. So very often, it's not the hardest case to prove either that, yes, I had a heart attack on, you know, this day and I last worked 10 years ago, but I had worked 20 years in a difficult outdoor job exposed to heat. But I've had cases, unfortunately, where it was a death case for indoor heat, where a person had an aneurysm and they just dropped. And that was it, right? And that case, the doctor said that the indoor heat was a factor, right? They had a lot of other health conditions that they came into the job with. Those congenital diseases and issues like that, AV malformations, things of that nature, kind of the brain disorder, if people are unaware of what I was talking about. But it's like a clumping of the vessels in the brain, and it kind of makes people a ticking time bomb. And some people don't know they have it. And then they're working in heat, whether it's outdoors, indoors, and it just pops And there you go. It's very sad. I've had to deal with it multiple times at this point where I feel like I've gotten myself a little bit of a neurology background or education because of it, right? I'm reading research articles about, wow, I didn't know that this was a thing. And it becomes actually more and more frequent. It's one of those things in life where you become aware of it, and then all of a sudden you see it everywhere.
0: You're dialed into the Workers' Rights Radio Show with attorney Robert Ozeron and myself, Steve Appel. 310-999-9989, the Injured Worker Hotline. Phones are open right now if you want to call or text, get a completely free, no obligation consult with attorney Robert Ozeron. We're talking about heat at work, which can aggravate other conditions such as heart problems, kidney disease, diabetes, asthma, COPD, pregnancy complications, and medication-related risks.
1: Yeah, and these are the higher value cases because they will lead to something larger later on. So, ladies and gentlemen, if you've had somebody in your family who has suffered from things like cancer or high blood pressure, diabetes, stroke, seizures, heart attacks, these larger, more serious life-threatening and life-changing injuries, and you know that they used to work a stressful job or they used to work in heat, indoor, outdoor, right? They used to breathe in things that were maybe perhaps aggravating to their blood pressure, to their heart, right? Even if they have other issues like smoking cigarettes and drinking alcohol and not working out, in workers' comp, you only need 1% contribution from the work-related factors to prove that that heart attack, that seizure, that stroke, that death was work-related. And so that's when you have to call an attorney, because the insurance companies, they hate seeing those claims. They deny the claims. They fight the claims. But again, if you've been listening to the radio show, you know that I, attorney Robert Ozeron, your attorney, have more than a 98% success rate, a victory rate. And so that means that the insurance companies may deny the claim, but the case will ultimately settle in my client's favor more than 98% of the time. So you have to call me. You have to text me. Say, Robert, I heard you and Steve on the radio, 310-999-9989. You call me, you text me, you just kick the tires and say, Robert, do you think that this is worth anything? Unfortunately, I've had experience with just about every type of case at this point in my career. If you bring me a new fact pattern, I would be shocked and I would be happy to discuss if you'd be comfortable.
0: You actually like the people that call up and say, you know, Robert, something happened. I don't know if it's worth my time, your time, but here it is. You prefer those calls over somebody that goes, hey, Robert, I just got this great injury. I got this great case. You know, I wanted to make sure I called you last because I've already called these other attorneys.
1: 100%. You're right.
0: Yeah,
1: Steve.
0: Yeah.
1: I like to think of life as a, let's just say, a stage production. We're all players on the theater of life and everyone has a part to play. And it's better when I play lawyer and you play client. Right. Rather than you play lawyer and me playing, co-counsel.
0: Robert, our 50 years of experience works a little bit better than their 24 hours of internet research. You know what I mean?
1: It's become to the point where, like I said, I just this last week, I went to trial 3 times on the same issue. The same issue. It was about post-termination, statute of limitations. By the way, I won all 3, right? But can you imagine coming up against a lawyer who's on the 3rd time this week, a trial on the same issue, if you're a defense attorney or if you're just opposing me, right? I've just done this 3 times in a row and won, 2 in a row, and now we're on number 3, which I end up winning also. It's very difficult to beat me when I just pile up the experience. And on the other side, I am with the experience to tell my clients, listen, I think we should settle this one.
0: Right.
1: I will be straight with you. I make money when you make money. Do I want to roll the dice at trial every time on every case? Of course not. Right? Because why? Because it wouldn't serve my client's interests. Would it serve my interests? Maybe. Maybe if I go to trial all the time, I could get higher amounts, right? But is that a smart move for that individual client to risk it? No, it's probably not, right? What do they say? 1 in a hand is worth 2 in the bush, right? So that's kind of how we have to deal with it, which is I give my clients guidance and I make recommendations based on my experience. But my clients are all the ones who make the ultimate decision for their own cases and their own lives, right? My job is to educate you. We're doing this on the show, and then I continue to do this in our attorney-client capacity when you sign up with my office. By the way, like I mentioned, I never charge a penny up front, right? You call me, you text me at 310-999-9989. You say, Robert, unfortunately, I worked in the heat long term. My skin is all dried out. I need dermatology treatment. My head hurts. My neck hurts. My back hurts. I had a heart attack. Long-term wear and tear. I represent the working class heroes of the of California, people who make our economy go forward, who make the wheel go around. Right? And there's an insurance company there for all the wear and tear. You just have to learn your rights. And then you have to learn how to follow up on your rights. There's one thing to learn them. There's another thing to know which piece of paper to file in which bin at the courthouse in order to get the judge to say, welcome to the courthouse. And then to get the insurance company to come on down and say, we're going to fight you while also saying, how much do you want to go away? Here's a check. Right. You need an attorney for that. And that's why you hire me, attorney Robert Ozeron, with thousands of cases and experience at this point. And we're going to have thousands more moving forward because I am in my prime and I don't want to be cocky. I'm trying to be humble because those who are humble shall be exalted. Right.
0: Mm-hmm.
1: And so but those who are exalted shall be humbled. So stay humble, stay hungry, learn your rights, work hard, and then don't let opportunity. Don't let your rights just slip through your fingers because you don't want to, because you don't want to call a lawyer. You're not really that type of person. I promise you the insurance company, and it's always the insurance, they love people who don't follow up on their rights. That's how they make their profit. But you, you're going to be better than that. You're going to follow up. You're going to call. You may not want to. You may want to just say, oh, thank you for the consult, Robert, but I'm going to pass. That's your rights, but at least you'll make an informed decision. 310-999-9989.
0: 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Robert said 310-999-9989. The Injured Worker Hotline. 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
3: President Trump reportedly spoke to Russian leader Vladimir Putin by phone on Saturday. According to a Kremlin spokesperson, Trump offered to help find a solution to the Ukraine war during the nearly 90-minute call. The conversation comes ahead of the president's participation in this week's NATO summit in Turkey. Ukrainian President Zelensky said he also spoke to Trump, writing on his Telegram account the two had a very good conversation about Ukraine's future. A manhunt is underway for suspects after eight people, including several children, were shot last night in Brooklyn. The victims range in age from 6 years old to 37, four of them youngsters. Police say they were shot just after 10:30 Saturday night on West 31st Street in Coney Island during the 4th of July fireworks event. A woman was hit in the chest and is in critical condition. A man who was shot in the chest is listed as stable. Two other men were hit, one in the leg, the other in the shoulder. As for the children, all boys, a 6-year-old was shot in the stomach, a 7 and 12-year-old were hit in their legs, and a 14-year-old was shot in the thigh. There's no word on suspects or a motive. Over 700 firefighters are battling a Colorado fire that has grown to nearly 87,000 acres and is only 6% contained. The Aspen Acres fire started last week in southern Colorado and has spread quickly, fanned by hot, dry winds.
4: We have had a number of hotshot crews come in. Last night we had one crew came in, and as soon as they got here, we put them on the line.
3: That's Incident Management Team Chief Brad Washaw. Over 10,000 people have been evacuated southwest of Pueblo, where the wildfire has consumed nearly 4,000 homes. Authorities believe the fire was human-caused, but have not released details. The Aspen Acres fire is now one of the largest in Colorado history. Another round of severe weather is set to slam millions across the mid-Atlantic today. The main threat is expected to be damaging wind gusts with frequent lightning, and isolated hail is also possible.
5: 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KABC.
6: A chaotic 4th of July scene in several Southern California cities. Crowds and booms in Newport Beach, where fights and fireworks led to about 100 arrests, according to reports. Crowds kept getting cleared out, first from the beaches, then the streets, and many settled in a Pavilions Market parking lot, where they trashed the place and reportedly threw fireworks at responding officers, several of whom suffered minor injuries. And in Chino, a fireworks explosion last night sent several people to the hospital.
7: A car is completely engulfed in fire. The trunk lid was blown up.
6: Gabriel Gilmore describing the damage in his neighborhood. Three adults and a child went to the hospital, some said to have serious injuries. Police say a large amount of fireworks ignited, but haven't said if they were illegal or the legal, safe, and sane kind. They're at the house investigating this morning. And a big fireworks bust in Southern California. 7.5 tons of illegal fireworks seized and 32 people arrested in San Bernardino County. Those are the headlines. I'm Jason Nathanson.
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8: In Santa Clarita on the 14 heading southbound at Golden Valley Road, the left lane is blocked due to an unknown object that's giving several cars flat tires, so be on the lookout for that. In Mission Hills on the 405 heading northbound at the 118, look out for a fender blocking that center lane, causing a bit of slowing. And in Colton on the 10 heading eastbound before the 215, a crash is on that right shoulder.
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10: See, I could see myself going on this drug, but I only got like 10 pounds max I could lose. 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
9: 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Exactly.
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14: 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My name is Phil Giungrande, and I'm with, as always, wealth planner and strategist, founder of Retirement Through Design and the Forte Formula, and best-selling author with Steve Forbes, Blair Aronson. Blair, welcome back.
15: I have to utter those same words, my friend. It's a pleasure.
14: You know, I'm really excited about today's show because it feels like something's changing. And what I mean by that is, you know, when we first started this show, there was not a lot of people coming out and certainly not a lot of major publications coming out and talking about, your strategies and confirming them or validating them. But it seems like more and more are doing it. And we just have a brand new one again, validating the strategies that we talk about on this show. Why do you think that is?
15: Well, unfortunately, we're going to have to dedicate probably a weekend retreat to answer that question. But here's some data that is truly fascinating, and it is really interesting to watch firsthand, say, 13, 15 years ago when we were beginning this show. It was quite an anomaly to find an article condoning the use of annuities, a peer-written article, not an advisor, as they say, somebody who had a dog in the fight. There's never been a shortage for that. But what has absolutely done a 180 is the number of, I mean, in the last few weeks, we've seen Money Magazine. I mean, come on. That is the holy grail of Wall Street methodologies going, excuse me, folks, an annuity could help you live longer. That's the disconnect for many. Okay.
14: Mm-hmm. Yep.
15: BlackRock, et cetera. There's an article going to share today. Of course, all these articles, you know, you can obviously pull them up on by yourself, or we can send it to you. Really interesting article that just came out actually yesterday. UCLA Anderson Review, but the headline is interesting. Annuities turn savings into income, a must for retirees, but they're unpopular. That puzzle now seems solvable. So here's where it gets fascinating. Quote, when it comes to later life worries, 2/3 of Americans say they are more scared of running out of money than death itself. We have actually stated that factoid many, many times. Okay.
14: Mm-hmm.
15: Given that mindset, it makes perfect sense that an even higher percentage of people in or near retirement say they like the idea of guaranteed income, a steady payment that keeps coming for as long as they live. Yet, just 12% of Americans, at least 50 years old, who have at least $100,000 in savings, have bought the product to design exactly that. A traditional life annuity, which turns an upfront payment into guaranteed income for life. Now, this conundrum known as the, quote, annuity puzzle is not new. A seminal 1965 economics paper made the case that a rational person, I love the phrase, would choose annuities as a form of later life financial protection. 20 years later, economist Franco Modigliani used his Nobel lecture to note that households rarely bought annuities, and the reason why remained poorly understood. In the 40 plus years since, a tremendous amount of research has made the puzzle far less puzzling. I continue. In the National Bureau of Economic Research working paper, UCLA Anderson's Hal Hirschfield, Cornell's Susan Chu, University of Illinois' Jeffrey Brown, Hebrew University's Abigail Hurwitz, York University's Moishe Milevsky, who's quite famous. He sits on the Buffett's round table. University of Pennsylvania's Olivia Mitchell and retirement income specialist Tomiko Tolan draw on that accumulated knowledge to explain what drives the disconnect and to explore potential solutions. Okay. In their research, the annuity puzzle revisited barriers, behavior, and policy path to lifetime income. They lay out the case that now that we understand saver weariness, and it is not irrational, better product design and important regulatory changes can help more people embrace what they intuitively want, financial security. This has bewildered me for, well, 25 plus years. Okay. I am so disappointed in I got to say it, Phil. My former friend, still many colleagues I've met over my 41 years, is why are they so resistant to giving individuals what they want, lifetime income, because we already validated, ain't no way to get it anywhere else. It is as baffling to me as going to your favorite, builder's emporium and say, I need some help. I'm going to be cutting down a tree, and they show you a hammer. This is the hammer you have to have. No, I'd like directions to the chainsaw department. Folks, challenge it as you want. There's no stock. There's no bond. There's no mutual fund. There's no ETF. There's no REIT, real estate investment trust, and there's no, quote, alternative investments that will guarantee you a lifetime income.
14: And let me bring up something, too, that we is becoming a reality quickly, is life extension longevity. So what if you've planned, you've made this great retirement plan, and you're set to live up until 85, 89, or you've got money that'll cover you until that point, or maybe even into your 90s. You've got money on that regular distribution that you've set up with your financial planner. You can pay through till 95, let's say. And all of a sudden, you're living an extra 10 years or an extra 15 years because of modern technology and modern medicine. All fantastic and all very real. Well, if you don't have this strategy in place with this annuity that it's a guarantee of you get to keep that income coming in, you might be in a lot of trouble. And that's just something, that's just a piece of what we're talking about, but it immediately triggers that thought in me. You know, I'm planning to live a lot longer than I was 5 years ago when I was.
15: Phil, listen, I always quote, sorry, I was born in 55. Average life expectancy was 3 years after retirement age. Retirement age was 65. Life expectancy was 68. Was longevity insurance, quote, annuity income critical? Not really. Did long-term care even exist? Nope. 401ks were still in their infancy with assets below $150 billion. Fast forward, we're at $10 trillion in 401ks and $19 trillion in IRAs. Now, this is the disconnect. At retirement, savers have to switch gears entirely from this accumulation money to figuring out how to what? Live off what they have stashed away, and nobody's got a clue how that works. Let all your high flyers run. Don't touch a single stock. If you just took that 40% on $1 million, right? How much is that 40% generating? $400,000 at 4%. It's generating $16,000. That's it. Suppose that same 40% or $400,000 could spit out $40,000.
14: 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My name is Phil Giangrande. I'm with, as always, wealth planner and strategist, founder of Retirement Through Design and the Forte Formula, and best-selling author with Steve Forbes, Blair Aronson. 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Using the Forte formula, Blair can show you how to create a predictable income in retirement starting at age 55 and retiring at age 65 that is up to 14.28%. 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My name is Phil Giungrande. I'm with, as always, wealth planner and strategist, founder of Retirement Through Design and the Forte Formula, and best-selling author with Steve Forbes, Blair Aronson. And I want to pick up right where we left off in the last segment, which is we were talking about that 60-40 split in the standard retirement accounts, right? And Blair was essentially addressing the 40% and saying, look, right now, if you can pull that 3.9% or 4%, that's going to give you a certain amount of money. But with the right strategies, just for that 40% of your retirement, not the whole 100%, just that 40%, you can be pulling 10%, 11%. It all depends on what's available in the rates, but it's a 10, 11, 9, 12. Like it varies, but it's a solid, once you lock it in, it's a solid amount and it's guaranteed until you stop breathing. So let's pick it up right from there, Bob.
15: So, and always, since we uttered the word annuity on the air, have to give that disclosure. Always have to remember. So, folks, no annuity insurance company, just like no homeowners insurance company, just like no automobile insurance company, just like no health insurance company, are backed by FDIC. Really important you know that, okay? The legal disclosure is annuities, insurance companies are backed by the full faith and claims paying ability of the underlying carrier. Okay. Now, having said that for compliance, it's fascinating in this article, okay, that Hurwitz's research on longevity awareness adds yet another layer, is that they found a tremendous percentage of people misjudge the odds of living to a very old age, which means they undervalue the protection an annuity provides. Now, this was chilling. Her research has shown that giving people objective information about longevity risk can increase interest in guaranteed income. In other research with Mitchell, she found that retirees who passed on purchasing an annuity earlier in their life often wished they had made a different choice.
14: Yeah.
15: Because guess what? It's no different than forgetting to fill up at that gas station before you make that trek to Las Vegas through the desert, which, folks, I have done. And it is, if you want to have a spiritual experience, when you know you're going to run out of gas, you just don't know. It's the same with money. Because all those do-it-yourselfers out there that obviously we will not get a chance to speak or engage with all of them, just remember this, that you're riding high on these high-flying AI stocks and loving, oh, Blair, I'm up 30, 50, 80%. Who cares? When the market pulls back and you now have said goodbye to that lifetime paycheck, which only occurred because you were working, trading hours for cash flow, and now you are consuming your own dollars, and you see that number dropping, guess the first thing you're going to do? Get really cheap, and cheap with yourself and your dreams that you had planned, because I've seen it not once, twice, but thousands of times over the years. When the market pulls back, the house, the car, the helping the kids, the travel, the hobbies, whatever it was, get put on hold. I call it just-in-case retirement. Honey, I know we were going to do that after 30 years of saving, but this market's a little scary. We better tighten the hatches just in case. It's no different than watching a gambler at the Bellagio. Honey, I'll come up to the room when I break even after holding the dice or playing at the tables all day.
14: I'll do you one better. I've seen people do that, have that mentality through good markets.
16: just saying, you know, we don't know what's going to happen. We think
17: exactly
16: this
17: right.
16: is what we can pull, but we're not going to extend the way we think we or the way we originally wanted to.
17: It's
16: because
17: musical chairs. I remember 10 years ago we were talking about, because we've been through some, you know, actually funky markets together. You know something? Hang in there. Market's coming back here in for the long haul. Really? When? Oh, I better work longer. I better do this. I'll change my allocation. Then they just squirming, trying to get back on track. Once again, folks, the invitation is open. It doesn't cost you anything to spend 15 or 20 minutes. It's a quick conversation. Or feel free to visit. We got a beautiful office in Woodland Hills. Come in, challenge the math. Challenge it. Get out of a belief system that's built on flawed beliefs. Challenge the math. Okay? You can tell me that 2 and 2 is 5 all day long, but at some point, when you go to your current advisor and say, by the way, don't tell me I'm crazy, but this guy, or I was told, I can get 8, 9, 10, 12%, depending on obviously what age you are. We'll get into the next segment. Can you guarantee me that? Just send me an email. God knows I don't want to own an annuity, but I love the idea of that 10, 11, or 12% cash flow forever, and I like working with you. So just send me that email so I feel we can move forward together.
16: Yeah, good luck waiting on that.
17: Exactly.
16: All right. We got to take another break, but stick around because we're going to go into the exact rates that are happening now in this next segment. So don't go anywhere. But do you need help building a plan designed to make sure that your money lasts throughout your retirement? I think you do. And if you've saved $500,000 or more for retirement and need help making some really big decisions, be one of the first 15 callers right now at 800-499-1658. That's 800-499-1658. And schedule your CPR. 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You're going to feel so much smarter after this first appointment once you get yourself educated on what money actually does in retirement. Now, the CPR, it can be done virtually or it can be done in Blair's Woodland Hills office. But during this appointment, Blair will address the 6 cornerstones of the Forte formula, which include income planning, tax planning, long-term care planning, Social Security planning, estate planning, and even legacy planning. You can also visit Blair at his website, retirementthrough, that's T-H-R-U, design.com for more information. 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
16: Welcome back to The Financial Bottom Line. My name is Phil John Grande. I'm with, as always, wealth planner and strategist, founder of Retirement Through Design and the Forte Formula, and best-selling author with Steve Forbes, Blair Aronson. 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And today we're going to do some really fun ones because we're going to give you a very short, brief, like turnaround on
17: exactly. Short deferral.
16: What is possible.
17: Okay.
16: Short deferral.
17: So. I just plugged it. By the way, the disclaimer, as of this show, these rates are actually real and guaranteed. But as we all know, rates are all over the place. So if you call in 30, 60, 90 days, there is a possibility they may be different. That's all. I just don't want anybody to be disappointed. I heard you say blah, blah, blah, blah, blah. Okay. 62-year-old today puts in. It can be $1, it can be $10 million. It matters not. The guaranteed lifetime cash flow at 65. This is just a 3-year cooking period. Okay? Just put it in, let it bake for 3 years. This is pretty astonishing. 10.097% cash flow on every dollar.
19: Are you kidding me? In 3 years.
17: So let me make this sense. So watch this. Somebody who has $1 million in a 401, I don't care, maybe they inherited $1 million. They could have $200,000, whatever the number is. $500,000 in this policy would guarantee, it's simple fifth grade math, $500,000 times 10.097% is $50,485 a year for as long as they are breathing. No watch. So for everybody who is just loving this market, okay, I don't know, Blair, that sounds good, but I'm up 20, 30% last year. Okay, no big deal. This is what you have to grow your 500 to in the next 3 years, okay? So for you to get 50,485, you're going to be held to the 4% rule. So the challenge is, can you grow your $500,000 to $1,262,000 in 3 years? If you can, God bless you. Right. But I seriously doubt it.
19: If you did, it's still not guaranteed.
17: So you need to grow your account $762,000 in 3 years. Okay.
0: Yeah.
17: So $762,000 on an account of $500,000. If you can just rack up 152.4% in that 3 years and not lose it all the following year, you're golden.
19: Yeah.
17: That's the power. That's the power.
19: All right. We're unfortunately at the end of the show, but if you've saved $500,000 or more for retirement and have heard that and just said, all right, I got to find out more about this, which I really would imagine you would want to find out more, be one of the first 15 callers right now at 800-499-1658. That's 800-499-1658. While that's still available, schedule your CPR with Blair. This can be done virtually, or it could be done in Blair's Woodland Hills office. But during this appointment, Blair will address the 6 cornerstones of the Forte formula, which include income planning, tax planning, long-term care planning, social security planning, estate planning, and even legacy planning. You can also visit Blair at his website, retirementthrough, that's THRUdesign.com, for more information. So again, give Blair a call today, 800-499-1658. 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My name's Phil Giangrande. I'm with, as always, wealth planner and strategist, founder of Retirement 3 Design and the Forte Formula, and best-selling author with Steve Forbes, Blair Aronson. Remember, great retirements happen through design. 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
22: Nancy Pelosi's husband could face misdemeanor charges after a hit-and-run accident in Napa Valley. Paul Pelosi hit a parked car, leaving it with damage described as major by authorities. A witness called 911 after Pelosi left the scene Friday. Police found him about a quarter of a mile away. No one was hurt. Police say Pelosi, who was arrested for DUI in 2022, did not have alcohol in his system. A spokesperson for the Pelosi family said in a statement that Paul apologized to the owner of the car and assured them he would pay for the damages. At last night's America 250 celebration at the Coliseum in Los Angeles, actor and singer Anthony Ramos had the honor of singing the national anthem.
23: This is really nice doing it here in L.A. at the Coliseum. It's legendary. It's super old venue, home to the Trojans, you know. So it's, it feels pretty patriotic.
22: And the Los Angeles Regional Food Bank has an extra $1 million thanks to a donation this week by Taylor Swift and Travis Kelce, who made a bunch of charitable donations ahead of their wedding Friday. Those are the headlines. I'm Jason Athenson.
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32: 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My name is Phil Giungrande, and I'm with, as always, wealth planner and strategist, founder of Retirement Through Design and the Forte Formula, and best-selling author with Steve Forbes, Blair Aronson. Blair, welcome back.
17: I have to utter those same words, my friend. It's a pleasure.
32: You know, I'm really excited about today's show because it feels like something's changing. And what I mean by that is, you know, when we first started this show, there was not a lot of people coming out and certainly not a lot of major publications coming out and talking about your strategies and confirming them or validating them. But it seems like more and more are doing it. And we just have a brand new one again, validating the strategies that we talk about on this show. Why do you think that is?
17: Well, unfortunately, we're going to have to dedicate probably a weekend retreat to answer that question. But here's some data that is truly fascinating, and it is really interesting to watch firsthand, say, 13, 15 years ago when we were beginning this show. It was quite an anomaly to find an article condoning the use of annuities, a peer-written article, not an advisor, as they say, somebody who had a dog in the fight. There's never been a shortage for that. But what has absolutely done a 180 is the number of, I mean, in the last few weeks, we've seen Money Magazine. I mean, come on. That is the holy grail of Wall Street methodologies going, excuse me, folks, an annuity could help you live longer. That's the disconnect for many. Okay.
32: Mm-hmm. Yep.
17: BlackRock, et cetera. There's an article going to share today. Of course, all these articles, you know, you can obviously pull them up by yourself, or we can send it to you. Really interesting article that just came out actually yesterday. UCLA Anderson Review, but the headline is interesting. Annuities turn savings into income, a must for retirees, but they're unpopular. That puzzle now seems solvable. So here's where it gets fascinating. Quote, when it comes to later life worries, two-thirds of Americans say they are more scared of running out of money than death itself. We have actually stated that factoid many, many times. Okay.
32: Mm-hmm.
17: Given that mindset, it makes perfect sense that an even higher percentage of people in or near retirement say they like the idea of guaranteed income, a steady payment that keeps coming for as long as they live. Yet, just 12% of Americans, at least 50 years old, who have at least $100,000 in savings, have bought the product to design exactly that. A traditional life annuity, which turns an upfront payment into guaranteed income for life. Now, this conundrum known as the, quote, annuity puzzle is not new. A seminal 1965 economics paper made the case that a rational person, I love the phrase, would choose annuities as a form of later life financial protection. 20 years later, economist Franco Modigliani used his Nobel lecture to note that households rarely bought annuities, and the reason why remained poorly understood. In the 40-plus years since, a tremendous amount of research has made the puzzle far less puzzling. I continue. In the National Bureau of Economic Research working paper, UCLA Anderson's Hal Hirschfeld, Cornell's Susan Chu, University of Illinois' Jeffrey Brown, Hebrew University's Abigail Hurwitz, York University's Moishe Milevsky, who's quite famous, he sits on the Buffett's round table, University of Pennsylvania's Olivia Mitchell, and retirement income specialist Tomiko Tolan draw on that accumulated knowledge to explain what drives the disconnect and to explore potential solutions. Okay. In their research, the annuity puzzle revisited barriers, behavior, and policy path to lifetime income. They lay out the case that now that we understand saver weariness, and it is not irrational, better product design and important regulatory changes can help more people embrace what they intuitively want, financial security. This has bewildered me for, well, 25 plus years. Okay. I am so disappointed in I got to say it, Phil. My former friend, still many colleagues I've met over my 41 years, is why are they so resistant to giving individuals what they want? Lifetime income, because we already validated, ain't no way to get it anywhere else. It is as baffling to me as going to your favorite, builder's emporium and say, I need some help. I'm going to be cutting down a tree, and they show you a hammer. This is the hammer you have to have. No, I'd like directions to the chainsaw department. Folks, challenge it as you want. There's no stock. There's no bond. There's no mutual fund. There's no ETF. There's no REIT, real estate investment trust, and there's no, quote, alternative investments that will guarantee you a lifetime income.
32: And let me bring up something, too, that is becoming a reality quickly, is life extension longevity. So what if you've planned, you've made this great retirement plan, and you're set to live up until 80 85, 89, or you've got money that'll cover you until that point, or maybe even into your 90s. You've got money on that regular distribution that you've set up with your financial planner. You can pay through till 95, let's say. And all of a sudden, you're living an extra 10 years or an extra 15 years because of modern technology and modern medicine. All fantastic and all very real. Well, if you don't have this strategy in place with this annuity that it's a guarantee of you get to keep that income coming in, you might be in a lot of trouble. And that's just something, that's just a piece of what we're talking about, but it immediately triggers that thought in me. You know, I'm planning to live a lot longer than I was 5 years ago when I was.
17: 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Was longevity insurance, quote, annuity income critical? Not really. Did long-term care even exist? Nope. 401ks were still in their infancy with assets below $150 billion.

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6: 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My name is Phil Giangrande. I'm with, as always, wealth planner and strategist, founder of Retirement Through Design and the Forte Formula, and best-selling author with Steve Forbes, Blair Aronson. 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Now here's the bottom line. 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My name is Phil Giangrande. I'm with, as always, wealth planner and strategist, founder of Retirement Through Design and the Forte Formula, and best-selling author with Steve Forbes, Blair Aronson. And I want to pick up right where we left off in the last segment, which is we were talking about that 60-40 split in the standard retirement accounts, right? And Blair was essentially addressing the 40% and saying, look, right now, if you can pull that 3.9% or 4%, that's going to give you a certain amount of money. But with the right strategies, just for that 40% of your retirement, not the whole 100%, just that 40%, you can be pulling 10%, 11%. It all depends on what's available in the rates, but it's a 10, 11, 9, 12, like it varies, but it's a solid, once you lock it in, it's a solid amount and it's guaranteed until you stop breathing. So let's pick it up right from there.
7: Boy. So, and always, since we uttered the word annuity on the air, have to give that disclosure. Always have to remember. So folks, no annuity insurance company, just like no homeowners insurance company, just like no automobile insurance company, just like no health insurance company, are backed by FDIC. Really important you know that, okay? The legal disclosure is annuities insurance companies are backed by the full faith and claims paying ability of the underlying carrier, okay? Now, having said that for compliance, it's fascinating in this article, okay, that Hurwitz's research on longevity awareness adds yet another layer, is that they found a tremendous percentage of people misjudge the odds of living to a very old age, which means they undervalue the protection an annuity provides. Now, this was chilling. Her research has shown that giving people objective information about longevity risk can increase interest in guaranteed income. In other research with Mitchell, she found that retirees who passed on purchasing an annuity earlier in their life often wish they had made a different choice.
6: Yeah.
7: Because guess what? It's no different than...

0: You're getting to fill up at that gas station before you make that trek to Las Vegas through the desert, which, folks, I have done. And it is, if you want to have a spiritual experience, when you know you're going to run out of gas, you just don't know. It's the same with money. Because all those do-it-yourselfers out there that obviously we will not get a chance to speak or engage with all of them, just remember this. That you're riding high on these high-flying AI stocks and loving, oh, Blair, I'm up 30, 50, 80%. Who cares? When the market pulls back and you now have said goodbye to that lifetime paycheck, which only occurred because you were working, trading hours for cash flow, and now you are consuming your own dollars and you see that number dropping, guess the first thing you're going to do? Get really cheap. And cheap with yourself and your dreams that you had planned, because I've seen it not once, twice, but thousands of times over the years. When the market pulls back, the house, the car, the helping the kids, the travel, the hobbies, whatever it was, get put on hold. I call it just in case retirement. Honey, I know we were going to do that after 30 years of saving, but this market's a little scary. We better tighten the hatches just in case. It's no different than watching a gambler at the Bellagio. Honey, I'll come up to the room when I break even after holding the dice or playing at the tables all day.
1: I'll do you one better. I've seen people do that, have that mentality through good markets, just saying, we don't know what's going to happen. We think
0: Exactly
1: this
0: right.
1: is what we can pull, but we're not going to extend the way we think we or the way
0: Same.
1: we originally
0: Yeah,
1: wanted to
0: it's
1: because,
0: musical chairs. I remember 10 years ago we were talking about, because we've been through some, actually funky markets together. You want to know something? Hang in there. Market's coming back here in for the long haul. Really? When? Oh, I better work longer. I better do this. I'll change my allocation. Then they just squirming, trying to get back on track. Once again, folks, the invitation is open. It doesn't cost you anything to spend 15 or 20 minutes. It's a quick conversation, or feel free to visit. We got a beautiful office in Woodland Hills. Come in, challenge the math, challenge it. Get out of a belief system that's built on flawed beliefs. Challenge the math. Okay? You can tell me that 2 and 2 is 5 all day long, but at some point, when you go to your current advisor and say, by the way, don't tell me I'm crazy, but this guy, or I was told, I can get 8, 9, 10, 12%, depending on obviously what age you are. We'll get into the next segment. Can you guarantee me that? Just send me an email. God knows I don't want to own an annuity, but I love the idea of that 10, 11, or 12% cash flow forever. And I like working with you. So just send me that email so I feel we can move forward together.
1: Yeah, good luck waiting on that. All
0: Exactly
1: right,
0: right.
1: we got to take another break, but stick around because we're going to go into the exact rates that are happening now in this next segment. So don't go anywhere. But do you need help building a plan designed to make sure that your money lasts throughout your retirement? I think you do. And if you've saved $500,000 or more for retirement and need help making some really big decisions, be one of the first 15 callers right now at 800-499-1658. That's 800-499-1658. And schedule your CPR. 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You're going to feel so much smarter after this first appointment once you get yourself educated on what money actually does in retirement. Now, the CPR, it can be done virtually or it can be done in Blair's Woodland Hills office. But during this appointment, Blair will address the six cornerstones of the Forte formula, which include income planning, tax planning, long-term care planning, Social Security planning, estate planning, and even legacy planning. You can also visit Blair at his website, retirementthrough, that's THRU, design.com for more information. 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My name is Phil Giangrande. I'm with, as always, wealth planner and strategist, founder of Retirement Through Design and the Forte Formula, and bestselling author with Steve Forbes, Blair Aronson. And of course, it is my favorite time of the show. We're doing rates. And today we're going to do some really fun ones, because we're going to give you a very short, brief, like, turnaround on
0: exactly.
1: What is possible.
0: Okay.
1: Short deferral.
0: So. I just plugged it. By the way, the disclaimer, as of this show, these rates are actually real and guaranteed. But as we all know, rates are all over the place. So if you call in 30, 60, 90 days, there is a possibility they may be different. That's all. I just don't want anybody to be disappointed. I heard you say blah, blah, blah, blah, blah. Okay. 62-year-old today puts in, can be $1, can be $10 million, it matters not. The guaranteed lifetime cash flow at 65, this is just a three-year cooking period, okay? Just put it in, let it bake for 3 years. This is pretty astonishing. 10.097% cash flow on every dollar.
1: Are you kidding me? In 3 years.
0: So let me make this sense. So watch this. Somebody who has $1 million in a 401, I don't care, maybe they inherited $1 million, they could have $200,000, whatever the number is. $500,000 in this policy would guarantee, it's simple fifth grade math, $500,000 times 10.097% is $50,485 a year for as long as they are breathing. No watch. So for everybody who is just loving this market, okay, I don't know, Blair, that sounds good, but I'm up 20, 30% last year. Okay, no big deal. This is what you have to grow your 500 to in the next 3 years, okay? So for you to get 50,485, you're going to be held to the 4% rule. So the challenge is, can you grow your $500,000 to $1,262,000 in 3 years? If you can, God bless you.
1: Right.
0: But I seriously doubt it.
1: If you did, it's still not guaranteed.
0: So you need to grow your account $762,000 in 3 years. Okay.
1: Yep.
0: So $762,000 on an account of $500,000. If you can just rack up 152.4% in that 3 years and not lose it all the following year, you're golden.
1: Yeah.
0: That's the power. That's the power.
1: Yeah. All right. We're unfortunately at the end of the show, but if you've saved $500,000 or more for retirement and have heard that and just said, all right, I got to find out more about this, which I really would imagine you would want to find out more, be one of the first 15 callers right now at 800-499-1658. That's 800-499-1658. While that's still available, schedule your CPR with Blair. This can be done virtually, or it can be done in Blair's Woodland Hills office. But during this appointment, Blair will address the six cornerstones of the Forte formula, which include income planning, tax planning, long-term care planning, social security planning, estate planning, and even legacy planning. You can also visit Blair at his website, retirementthrough, that's THRU, design.com for more information. So again, give Blair a call today, 800-499-1658. 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I'm with, as always, wealth planner and strategist, founder of Retirement Through Design and the Forte Formula, and best-selling author with Steve Forbes, Blair Aronson. Remember, great retirements happen through design. 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
12: President Trump is praising the massive 4th of July fireworks show on the National Mall as the best ever. Trump made the comment in a Truth Social post shortly after delivering a speech celebrating the 250th birthday of the U.S., speaking to a crowd last night at the National Mall.
13: No people have done more good, shown more courage, made more progress, righted more injustice, or achieved more greatness than you, the American people.
12: Officials called it the largest fireworks show in U.S. history, with more than 850,000 rockets and other pyrotechnics set off in the span of about 40 minutes around the National Mall. At least 25 deaths are being blamed on the extreme heat gripping half of the nation. Over 150 million Americans across the eastern U.S. were subjected to record-setting heat on the 4th, with heat alerts issued from the Midwest to the Deep South and to the Northeast. I'm Lisa Carton.

0: 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KABC.
1: 4th of July chaos in Southern California. ABC 7 says at least 100 people were arrested in Newport Beach as celebrations turned wild. First, several fights led to beaches being cleared. Streets were stormed with fleeing people. A Pavilion's grocery store was overrun and trashed, and people threw fireworks at responding officers. Several officers were reportedly hurt. It's not clear how bad. Then over in Chino, a fireworks explosion at a house put several people in the hospital. Neighbor Gabriel Gilmore says the explosion sent debris
2: across the street, all over the yard, all directions.
1: Three adults and a child were hurt, some with serious injuries. Police are investigating. The big fireworks celebration in San Francisco was a letdown for many. The blast from the Golden Gate Bridge obscured by fog. The San Francisco Chronicle says from some viewing points, the bridge was nearly impossible to see, and before and after, traffic was a nightmare. Those are the headlines. I'm Jason Athenson.
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13: 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My name's Phil Giungrande, and I'm with, as always, wealth planner and strategist, founder of Retirement Through Design and the Forte Formula, and best-selling author with Steve Forbes, Blair Aronson. Blair, welcome back.
14: I have to utter those same words, my friend. It's a pleasure.
13: You know, I'm really excited about today's show because it feels like something's changing. And what I mean by that is, you know, when we first started this show, there was not a lot of people coming out and certainly not a lot of major publications coming out and talking about your strategies and confirming them or validating them. But it seems like more and more are doing it. And we just have a brand new one again, validating the strategies that we talk about on this show. Why do you think that is?
14: Well, unfortunately, we're going to have to dedicate probably a weekend retreat to answer that question. But here's some data that is truly fascinating, and it is really interesting to watch firsthand, say, 13, 15 years ago when we were beginning this show. It was quite an anomaly to find an article condoning the use of annuities, a peer-written article, not an advisor, as they say, somebody who had a dog in the fight. There's never been a shortage for that. But what has absolutely done a 180 is the number of, in the last few weeks, we've seen Money Magazine. I mean, come on. That is the holy grail of Wall Street methodologies going, excuse me, folks, an annuity could help you live longer. That's the disconnect for many. Okay.
13: Mm-hmm. Yep.
14: BlackRock, et cetera. There's an article going to share today. Of course, all these articles, you can obviously pull them up by yourself, or we can send it to you. Really interesting article that just came out actually yesterday. UCLA Anderson Review, but the headline is interesting. Annuities turn savings into income, a must for retirees, but they're unpopular. That puzzle now seems solvable. So here's where it gets fascinating. Quote, when it comes to later life worries, 2/3 of Americans say they are more scared of running out of money than death itself. We have actually stated that factoid many, many times. Okay.
13: Mm-hmm.
14: Given that mindset, it makes perfect sense that an even higher percentage of people in or near retirement say they like the idea of guaranteed income, a steady payment that keeps coming for as long as they live. Yet, just 12% of Americans, at least 50 years old, who have at least $100,000 in savings, have bought the product to design exactly that. A traditional life annuity, which turns an upfront payment into guaranteed income for life. Now, this conundrum known as the, quote, annuity puzzle is not new. A seminal 1965 economics paper made the case that a rational person, I love the phrase, would choose annuities as a form of later life financial protection. 20 years later, economist Franco Modigliani used his Nobel lecture to note that households rarely bought annuities, and the reason why remained poorly understood. In the 40-plus years since, a tremendous amount of research has made the puzzle far less puzzling. I continue. In the National Bureau of Economic Research working paper, UCLA Anderson's, Hal Hirschfeld, Cornell, Susan Chu, University of Illinois' Jeffrey Brown, Hebrew University's Abigail Hurwitz, York University's Moishe Milevsky, who's quite famous, he sits on the Buffett's round table, University of Pennsylvania's Olivia Mitchell, and retirement income specialist Tomiko Tolan draw on that accumulated knowledge to explain what drives the disconnect and to explore potential solutions. Okay. In their research, The Annuity Puzzle Revisited, Barriers, Behavior, and Policy Path to Lifetime Income, they lay out the case that now that we understand saver weariness, and it is not irrational, better product design and important regulatory changes can help more people embrace what they intuitively want, financial security. This has bewildered me for, 25-plus years. Okay. I am so disappointed in I got to say it, Phil. My former friend, still many colleagues I've met over my 41 years, is why are they so resistant to giving individuals what they want? Lifetime income, because we already validated, ain't no way to get it anywhere else. It is as baffling to me as going to your favorite, builder's emporium and say, I need some help. I'm going to be cutting down a tree, and they show you a hammer. This is the hammer you have to have. No, I'd like directions to the chainsaw department. Folks, challenge it as you want. There's no stock. There's no bond. There's no mutual fund. There's no ETF. There's no REIT, Real Estate Investment Trust, and there's no, quote, alternative investments that will guarantee you a lifetime income.
13: And let me bring up something, too, that we is becoming a reality quickly, is life extension longevity. So what if you've planned, you've made this great retirement plan, and you're set to live up until 85, 89, or you've got money that'll cover you until that point, or maybe even into your 90s. You've got money on that regular distribution that you've set up with your financial planner. You can pay through till 95, let's say. And all of a sudden, you're living an extra 10 years or an extra 15 years because of modern technology and modern medicine. All fantastic and all very real. Well, if you don't have this strategy in place with this annuity that it's a guarantee of you get to keep that income coming in, you might be in a lot of trouble. And that's just something, that's just a piece of what we're talking about, but it immediately triggers that thought in me. You know, I'm planning to live a lot longer than I was 5 years ago when I was.
14: Phil, listen, I always quote, sorry, I was born in 55. Average life expectancy was 3 years after retirement age. Retirement age was 65. Life expectancy was 68. Was longevity insurance, quote, annuity income critical? Not really. Did long-term care even exist? Nope. 401ks were still in their infancy with assets below $150 billion. Fast forward, we're at $10 trillion in 401ks and $19 trillion in IRAs. Now, this is the disconnect. At retirement, savers have to switch gears entirely from this accumulation money to figuring out how to what? Live off what they have stashed away, and nobody's got a clue how that works. Let all your high flyers run. Don't touch a single stock. If you just took that 40% on $1 million, right? How much is that 40% generating? $400,000 at 4%. It's generating $16,000. That's it. Suppose that same 40% or $400,000 could spit out $40,000.
13: 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My name is Phil Giangrande. I'm with, as always, wealth planner and strategist, founder of Retirement Through Design and the Forte Formula, and best-selling author with Steve Forbes, Blair Aronson. 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Using the Forte formula, Blair can show you how to create a predictable income in retirement starting at age 55 and retiring at age 65 that is up to 14.28%. 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My name is Phil Giangrande. I'm with, as always, wealth planner and strategist, founder of Retirement Through Design and the Forte Formula, and best-selling author with Steve Forbes, Blair Aronson. And I want to pick up right where we left off in the last segment, which is we were talking about that 60-40 split in the standard retirement accounts, right? And Blair was essentially addressing the 40% and saying, look, right now, if you can pull that 3.9% or 4%, that's going to give you a certain amount of money. But with the right strategies, just for that 40% of your retirement, not the whole 100%, just that 40%, you can be pulling 10%, 11%. It all depends on what's available in the rates, but it's a 10, 11, 9, 12. Like it varies, but it's a solid, once you lock it in, it's a solid amount and it's guaranteed until you stop breathing. So let's pick it up right from there, Bob.
14: So, and always, since we uttered the word annuity on the air, have to give that disclosure. Always have to remember. So, folks, no annuity insurance company, just like no homeowners insurance company, just like no automobile insurance company, just like no health insurance company, are backed by FDIC. Really important you know that, okay? The legal disclosure is annuities, insurance companies are backed by the full faith and claims paying ability of the underlying carrier, okay? Now, having said that for compliance, it's fascinating in this article, okay, that Hurwitz's research on longevity awareness adds yet another layer, is that they found a tremendous percentage of people misjudge the odds of living to a very old age, which means they undervalue the protection an annuity provides. Now, this was chilling. Her research has shown that giving people objective information about longevity risk can increase interest in guaranteed income. In other research with Mitchell, she found that retirees who passed on purchasing an annuity earlier in their life often wish they had made a different choice.
13: Yeah.
14: Because guess what? It's no different than forgetting to fill up at that gas station before you make that trek to Las Vegas through the desert, which, folks, I have done. And it is, if you want to have a spiritual experience, when you know you're going to run out of gas, you just don't know. It's the same with money. Because all those do-it-yourselfers out there that obviously we will not get a chance to speak or engage with all of them, just remember this, that you're riding high on these high-flying AI stocks and loving, oh, Blair, I'm up 30, 50, 80%. Who cares? When the market pulls back and you now have said goodbye to that lifetime paycheck, which only occurred because you were working, trading hours for cash flow, and now you are consuming your own dollars, and you see that number dropping, guess the first thing you're going to do? Get really cheap. And cheap with yourself and your dreams that you had planned. Because I've seen it not once, twice, but thousands of times over the years. When the market pulls back, the house, the car, the helping the kids, the travel, the hobbies, whatever it was, get put on hold. I call it just-in-case retirement. Honey, I know we were going to do that after 30 years of saving, but this market's a little scary. We better tighten the hatches just in case. It's no different than watching a gambler at the Bellagio. Honey, I'll come up to the room when I break even after holding the dice or playing at the tables all day.
13: I'll do you one better. I've seen people do that, have that mentality through good markets. Just saying, you know, we don't know what's going to happen. We think
14: exactly
13: this
14: right.
13: is what we can pull, but we're not going to extend the way we think we or Same. The way we originally wanted
14: it's
13: to.
14: It's musical chairs. I remember 10 years ago we were talking about, because we've been through some, you know, funky markets together. You want to know something? Hang in there. Market's coming back. You're in for the long haul. Really? when, oh, I better work longer, I better do this, I'll change my allocation. Then they're just squirming, trying to get back on track. Once again, folks, the invitation is open. It doesn't cost you anything to spend 15 or 20 minutes. It's a quick conversation, or feel free to visit. We got a beautiful office in Woodland Hills. Come in, challenge the math, challenge it. Get out of a belief system that's built on flawed beliefs. Challenge the math, okay? You can tell me that 2 and 2 is 5 all day long, but at some point, when you go to your current advisor and say, by the way, don't tell me I'm crazy, but this guy, or I was told, I can get 8, 9, 10, 12%, depending on obviously what age you are. We'll get into the next segment. Can you guarantee me that? Just send me an email. God knows I don't want to own an annuity, but I love the idea of that 10, 11, or 12% cash flow forever, and I like working with you. So just send me that email so I feel we can move forward together.
13: Yeah, good luck waiting on that.
14: Exactly.
13: All right,
14: right. We
13: got to take another break, but stick around because we're going to go into the exact rates that are happening now in this next segment. So don't go anywhere. But do you need help building a plan designed to make sure that your money lasts throughout your retirement? I think you do. And if you've saved $500,000 or more for retirement and need help making some really big decisions, be one of the first 15 callers right now at 800-499-1658. That's 800-499-1658. And schedule your CPR. That's a custom portfolio review with Blair. This appointment is so worthwhile. You're going to feel so much smarter after this first appointment once you get yourself educated on what money actually does in retirement. Now, the CPR, it can be done virtually or it can be done in Blair's Woodland Hills office. But during this appointment, Blair will address the 6 cornerstones of the Forte formula, which include income planning, tax planning, long-term care planning, Social Security planning, estate planning, and even legacy planning. You can also visit Blair at his website, retirementthrough, that's THRU, design.com for more information. 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
13: Welcome back to The Financial Bottom Line. My name is Phil John Grande. I'm with, as always, wealth planner and strategist, founder of Retirement Through Design and the Forte Formula, and bestselling author with Steve Forbes, Blair Aronson. And of course, it is my favorite time of the show. We're doing rates. And today we're going to do some really fun ones because we're going to give you a very short, brief, like turnaround.
14: Exactly. Short deferral.
13: What is possible.
14: Okay.
13: Short deferral.
14: So. I just plugged it. By the way, the disclaimer, as of this show, these rates are actually real and guaranteed. But as we all know, rates are all over the place. So if you call in 30, 60, 90 days, there is a possibility they may be different. That's all. I just don't want anybody to be disappointed. I heard you say blah, blah, blah, blah, blah. Okay. 62-year-old today puts in, can be $1, can be $10 million, it matters not, the guaranteed lifetime cash flow at 65. This is just a 3-year cooking period, okay? Just put it in, let it bake for 3 years. This is pretty astonishing. 10.097% cash flow on every dollar.
13: Are you kidding? kidding me? In 3 years.
14: So let me make this sense. So watch this. Somebody who has $1 million in a 401, I don't care. Maybe they inherited $1 million. They could have $200,000, whatever the number is. $500,000 in this policy would guarantee, it's simple fifth grade math, $500,000 times 10.097% is $50,485 a year for as long as they are breathing. Now watch. So for everybody who is just loving this market, okay, I don't know, Blair, that sounds good, but I'm up 20, 30% last year. Okay, no big deal. This is what you have to grow your 500 to in the next 3 years, okay? So for you to get 50,485, you're going to be held to the 4% rule. So the challenge is, can you grow your $500,000 to $1,262,000 in 3 years? If you can, God bless you. Right. But I seriously doubt it.
13: If you did, it's still not guaranteed.
14: So you need to grow your account $762,000 in 3 years. Okay.
13: Yeah.
14: So $762,000 on an account of $500,000. If you can just rack up 152.4% in that 3 years and not lose it all the following year, you're golden.
13: Yeah.
14: That's the power. That's the power. Yeah.
13: All right. We're unfortunately at the end of the show, but if you've saved $500,000 or more for retirement and have heard that and just said, all right, I got to find out more about this, which I really would imagine you would want to find out more. Be one of the first 15 callers right now at 800-499-1658. That's 800-499-1658. While that's still available, schedule your CPR with Blair. This can be done virtually, or it could be done in Blair's Woodland Hills office. But during this appointment, Blair will address the six cornerstones of the Forte formula, which include income planning, tax planning, long-term care planning, social security planning, estate planning, and even legacy planning. You can also visit Blair at his website, retirementthrough, that's THRUdesign.com, for more information. So again, give Blair a call today, 800-499-1658. You're listening to The Financial Bottom Line. My name's Phil John Grande. I'm with, as always, wealth planner and strategist, founder of Retirement Through Design and the Forte Formula, and best-selling author with Steve Forbes, Blair Aronson. Remember, great retirements happen through design. We'll see you next time.
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15: After Mexico's World Cup match win Tuesday, celebrations led to violence in the Bay Area and Los Angeles. And ahead of Mexico's game this afternoon, law enforcement is warning people against a repeat.
16: Find something else to do, another way to celebrate positively and safely.
15: That's LA County Sheriff Robert Luna. Three of his deputies were hurt when things turned violent Tuesday. Several watch parties in the Bay Area have been moved or canceled over concerns. Mexico plays England at 5 today in Mexico City. Officers reportedly hurt in Orange County last night after a chaotic 4th of July in Newport Beach, which saw beach clearing brawls, reports of looting, a trash supermarket, and just general mayhem in the streets. Several reports of responding officers having fireworks thrown at them and possibly 100 arrests. We're waiting for more info this morning from the Newport Beach Police. And the CHP is still cracking down on DUI and speeding. The holiday enforcement period ends tonight with extra CHP patrols and checkpoints up and down the state. Those are the headlines. I'm Jason Athenson.
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14: I have to utter those same words, my friend. It's a pleasure.
13: I'm really excited about today's show because it feels like something's changing. And what I mean by that is, you know, when we first started this show, there was not a lot of people coming out and certainly not a lot of major publications coming out and talking about your strategies and confirming them or validating them. But it seems like more and more are doing it. And we just have a brand new one again, validating the strategies that we talk about on this show. Why do you think that is?
14: Well, unfortunately, we're going to have to dedicate probably a weekend retreat to answer that question. But here's some data that is truly fascinating, and it is really interesting to watch firsthand, say, 13, 15 years ago when we were beginning this show. It was quite an anomaly to find an article condoning the use of annuities, a peer-written article, not an advisor, as they say, somebody who had a dog in the fight. There's never been a shortage for that. But what has absolutely done a 180 is the number of, in the last few weeks, we've seen Money Magazine. I mean, come on. That is the holy grail of Wall Street methodologies going, excuse me, folks, an annuity could help you live longer. That's the disconnect for many. Okay.
13: Mm-hmm. Yep.
14: BlackRock, et cetera. There's an article going to share today. Of course, all these articles, you know, you can obviously pull them up by yourself, or we can send it to you. Really interesting article that just came out actually yesterday. UCLA Anderson Review, but the headline is interesting. Annuities turn savings into income, a must for retirees, but they're unpopular. That puzzle now seems solvable. So here's where it gets fascinating. Quote, when it comes to later life worries, two-thirds of Americans say they are more scared of running out of money than death itself. We have actually stated that factoid many, many times. Okay.
0: Mm-hmm.
14: Given that mindset, it makes perfect sense that an even higher percentage of people in or near retirement say they like the idea of guaranteed income, a steady payment that keeps coming for as long as they live. Yet, just 12% of Americans, at least 50 years old, who have at least $100,000 in savings, have bought the product to design exactly that. A traditional life annuity, which turns an upfront payment into guaranteed income for life. Now, this conundrum known as the, quote, annuity puzzle is not new. A seminal 1965 economics paper made the case that a rational person, I love the phrase, would choose annuities as a form of later life financial protection. 20 years later, economist Franco Modigliani used his Nobel lecture to note that households rarely bought annuities, and the reason why remained poorly understood. In the 40-plus years since, a tremendous amount of research has made the puzzle far less puzzling. I continue. In the National Bureau of Economic Research Working Paper, UCLA Anderson's, Hal Hirschfeld, Cornell, Susan Chu, University of Illinois' Jeffrey Brown, Hebrew University's Abigail Hurwitz, York University's Moishe Milevsky, who's quite famous, he sits on the Buffett's roundtable, University of Pennsylvania's Olivia Mitchell, and retirement income specialist Tomiko Tolan draw on that accumulated knowledge to explain what drives the disconnect and to explore potential solutions. Okay. In their research, the annuity puzzle revisited barriers, behavior, and policy path to lifetime income. They lay out the case that now that we understand saver weariness, and it is not irrational, better product design, important regulatory changes can help more people embrace what they intuitively want, financial security. This has bewildered me for, well, 25 plus years. Okay. I am so disappointed in my former friend, still many colleagues I've met over my 41 years, is why are they so resistant to giving individuals what they want, lifetime income, because we already validated, ain't no way to get it anywhere else. It is as baffling to me as going to your favorite, builder's emporium and say, I need some help. I'm going to be cutting down a tree, and they show you a hammer. This is the hammer you have to have. No, I'd like directions to the chainsaw department. Folks, challenge it as you want. There's no stock, there's no bond, there's no mutual fund, there's no ETF, there's no REIT, real estate investment trust, and there's no, quote, alternative investments that will guarantee you a lifetime income.
13: And let me bring up something, too, that is becoming a reality quickly, is life extension longevity. So what if you've planned, you've made this great retirement plan, and you're set to live up until 85, 89, or you've got money that'll cover you until that point, or maybe even into your 90s. You've got money on that regular distribution that you've set up with your financial planner. You can pay through till 95, let's say. And all of a sudden, you're living an extra 10 years or an extra 15 years because of modern technology and modern medicine. All fantastic and all very real. Well, if you don't have this strategy in place with this annuity that it's a guarantee of you get to keep that income coming in, you might be in a lot of trouble. And that's just something, that's just a piece of what we're talking about, but it immediately triggers that thought in me, I'm planning to live a lot longer than I was 5 years ago when I was
14: Phil, listen, I always quote, sorry, I was born in 55. Average life expectancy was 3 years after retirement age. Retirement age was 65. Life expectancy was 68. Was longevity insurance, quote, annuity income critical? Not really. Did long-term care even exist? Nope. 401ks were still in their infancy with assets below $150 billion. Fast forward, we're $10 trillion in 401ks and $19 trillion in IRAs. Now, this is the disconnect. At retirement, savers have to switch gears entirely from this accumulation money to figuring out how to what? Live off what they have stashed away, and nobody's got a clue how that works. Let all your high flyers run. Don't touch a single stock. If you just took that 40% on $1 million, right? How much is that 40% generating? $400,000 at 4%. It's generating $16,000.

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7: 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My name is Phil Giangrande. I'm with, as always, wealth planner and strategist, founder of Retirement Through Design and the Forte Formula, and best-selling author with Steve Forbes, Blair Aronson. And I want to pick up right where we left off in the last segment, which is we were talking about that 60-40 split in the standard retirement accounts, right? And Blair was essentially addressing the 40% and saying, look, right now, if you can pull that 3.9% or 4%, that's going to give you a certain amount of money, but with the right strategies just for that 40% of your retirement, not the whole 100%, just that 40%, you can be pulling 10%, 11%. It all depends on what's available in the rates, but it's a 10, 11, 9, 12. Like it varies, but it's a solid, once you lock it in, it's a solid amount and it's guaranteed until you stop breathing. So let's pick it up right from there, Blair.
8: So, and always, since we uttered the word annuity on the air, have to give that disclosure. Always have to remember. So, folks, no annuity insurance company, just like no homeowners insurance company, just like no automobile insurance company, just like no health insurance company, are backed by FDIC. Really important you know that, okay? The legal disclosure is annuities insurance companies are backed by the full faith and claims paying ability of the underlying carrier. Okay. Now, having said that for compliance, it's fascinating in this article, okay, that Hurwitz's research on longevity awareness adds yet another layer, is that they found a tremendous percentage of people misjudge the odds of living to a very old age, which means they undervalue the protection an annuity provides. Now, this was chilling. Her research has shown that giving people objective information about longevity risk can increase interest in guaranteed income. In other research with Mitchell, she found that retirees who passed on purchasing an annuity earlier in their life often wished they had made a different choice.
7: Yeah.
8: Because guess what? It's no different than forgetting to fill up at that gas station before you make that trek to Las Vegas through the desert, which, folks, I have done. And it is, if you want to have a spiritual experience, when you know you're going to run out of gas, you just don't know. It's the same with money. Because all those do-it-yourselfers out there that obviously we will not get a chance to speak or engage with all of them, just remember this, that you're riding high on these high-flying AI stocks and loving, oh, Blair, I'm up 30, 50, 80%. Who cares? When the market pulls back and you now have said goodbye to that lifetime paycheck, which only

0: occurred because you were working, trading hours for cash flow, and now you are consuming your own dollars, and you see that number dropping, guess the first thing you're going to do? Get really cheap. And cheap with yourself and your dreams that you had planned, because I've seen it not once, twice, but thousands of times over the years. When the market pulls back, the house, the car, the helping the kids, the travel, the hobbies, whatever it was, get put on hold. I call it just-in-case retirement. Honey, I know we were going to do that after 30 years of saving, but this market's a little scary. We better tighten the hatches just in case. It's no different than watching a gambler at the Bellagio. Honey, I'll come up to the room when I break even after holding the dice or playing at the tables all day.
1: I'll do you one better. I've seen people do that, have that mentality through good markets. Just saying, you know, we don't know what's going to happen. We think
0: exactly
1: this
0: right.
1: is what we can pull, but we're not going to extend the way we think we or the way we originally wanted to.
0: It's
1: because
0: musical chairs. I remember 10 years ago we were talking about, because we've been through some, you know, actually funky markets together. You know something? Hang in there. Market's coming back. You're in for the long haul. Really? When? Oh, I better work longer. I better do this. I'll change my allocation. Then they're just squirming, trying to get back on track. Once again, folks, the invitation is open. It doesn't cost you anything to spend 15 or 20 minutes. It's a quick conversation. Or feel free to visit. We got a beautiful office in Woodland Hills. Come in, challenge the math. Challenge it. Get out of a belief system that's built on flawed beliefs. Challenge the math, okay? You can tell me that 2 and 2 is 5 all day long, but at some point, when you go to your current advisor and say, by the way, don't tell me I'm crazy, but this guy, or I was told, I can get 8, 9, 10, 12%, depending on obviously what age you are. We'll get into the next segment. Can you guarantee me that? Just send me an email. God knows I don't want to own an annuity, but I love the idea of that 10, 11, or 12% cash flow forever, and I like working with you. So just send me that email so I feel we can move forward together.
1: Yeah, good luck waiting on that.
0: Exactly
1: right.
0: All right,
1: we got to take another break, but stick around because we're going to go into the exact rates that are happening now in this next segment. So don't go anywhere, but do you need help building a plan designed to make sure that your money lasts throughout your retirement? I think you do. And if you've saved $500,000 or more for retirement and need help making some really big decisions, be one of the first 15 callers right now at 800-499-1658. That's 800-499-1658. 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Now, the CPR, it can be done virtually or it can be done in Blair's Woodland Hills office. But during this appointment, Blair will address the 6 cornerstones of the Forte formula, which include income planning, tax planning, long-term care planning, Social Security planning, estate planning, and even legacy planning. You can also visit Blair at his website, retirementthrough, that's T-H-R-U, design.com for more information. 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
1: 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We're doing rates. And today we're going to do some really fun ones, because we're going to give you a very short, brief, like, turnaround.
0: Exactly.
1: On
0: short
1: deferral. What is possible.
0: Okay.
1: Short deferral.
0: So. I just plugged it. By the way, the disclaimer, as of this show, these rates are actually real and guaranteed. But as we all know, rates are all over the place. So if you call in 30, 60, 90 days, there is a possibility they may be different. That's all. I just don't want anybody to be disappointed. I heard you say blah, blah, blah, blah, blah. Okay. 62-year-old today puts in, can be $1, can be $10 million. It matters not. The guaranteed lifetime cash flow at 65. This is just a 3-year cooking period. Okay. Just put it in. Let it bake for 3 years. This is pretty astonishing. 10.097% cash flow on every dollar.
1: Are you kidding me?
0: In
1: 3 years.
0: So let me make this sense. So watch this. Somebody who has $1 million in a 401, I don't care, maybe they inherited $1 million. They could have $200,000, whatever the number is. $500,000 in this policy would guarantee, it's simple fifth grade math, $500,000 times 10.097% is $50,485 a year for as long as they are breathing. No watch. So for everybody who is just loving this market, okay, I don't know, Blair, that sounds good, but I'm up 20, 30% last year. Okay, no big deal. This is what you have to grow your 500 to in the next 3 years, okay? So for you to get 50,485, you're going to be held to the 4% rule. So the challenge is, can you grow your $500,000 to $1,262,000 in 3 years? If you can, God bless you.
1: Right.
0: But I seriously doubt it.
1: If you did, it's still not guaranteed.
0: So you need to grow your account $762,000 in 3 years. Okay.
1: Yeah.
0: So $762,000 on an account of $500,000. If you can just rack up 152.4% in that 3 years and not lose it all the following year, you're golden.
1: Yeah.
0: That's the power. That's the power.
1: Yeah. All right, we're unfortunately at the end of the show, but if you've saved $500,000 or more for retirement and have heard that and just said, all right, I got to find out more about this, which I really would imagine you would want to find out more, be one of the first 15 callers right now at 800-499-1658. That's 800-499-1658. While that's still available, schedule your CPR with Blair. This can be done virtually, or it could be done in Blair's Woodland Hills office. But during this appointment, Blair will address the 6 cornerstones of the Forte Formula, which include income planning, tax planning, long-term care planning, social security planning, estate planning, and even legacy planning. You can also visit Blair at his website, retirementthrough, that's THRU, design.com for more information. 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
10: President Trump is praising the massive 4th of July fireworks show on the National Mall as the best ever. Trump made the comment in a Truth Social post shortly after delivering a speech celebrating the 250th birthday of the U.S., speaking to a crowd last night at the National Mall.
11: No people have done more good, shown more courage, made more progress, righted more injustice, or achieved more greatness than you, the American people.
10: Officials called it the largest fireworks show in U.S. history, with more than 850,000 rockets and other pyrotechnics set off in the span of about 40 minutes around the National Mall. At least 25 deaths are being blamed on the extreme heat gripping half of the nation. Over 150 million Americans across the eastern U.S. were subjected to record-setting heat on the 4th, with heat alerts issued from the Midwest to the Deep South and to the Northeast. I'm Lisa Carton.

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1: A woman has died after a fireworks explosion in Southern California last night. Around 8:30, a large amount of fireworks exploded at a house in Chino, sending four people to the hospital, including a child. Chino police said this morning that one of the victims, a woman in her 20s, died at the hospital. Two other people had serious injuries, but should be okay, and the child was released to their parents. Police also say they arrested a 28-year-old man at the scene for involuntary manslaughter. And a chaotic 4th of July scene in Orange County. Crowds and booms in Newport Beach, where fights and fireworks led to about 100 arrests, according to reports. Crowds kept getting cleared out, first from the beaches, then the streets, and many settled in a Pavilions Market parking lot, where they trashed the place and reportedly threw fireworks at responding officers, several of whom suffered minor injuries. And no World Cup watch party today at City Walk in Los Angeles. The venue abruptly canceled the popular event. No reason why. Those are the headlines. I'm Jason Athenson.
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3: In South L.A. on the 110 heading southbound, the on-ramp from Martin Luther King Jr. Boulevard is still closed due to a crash, as well as on the 110 heading southbound between Martin Luther King Jr. Boulevard and Vernon Avenue. Now, traffic is being diverted off of MLK, and it's completely stopped traffic from Adams Boulevard, but an alternate route is you can exit Adams to Figueroa and then to Slauson to the 110.
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10: All right. Welcome to the show, everybody. I'm your host, Kenny Michaels. This is Striking Gold. Let's go. We got a lot to talk about today. My goodness, my goodness, my goodness. All right. I'm going to turn the phone lines on right now. The number to get me live, 888-961-0222. If you want to call into the show and you have questions, that's the number. You can call in live. We can talk right here on air. 888-961-0222. That's the number to get me live. By the way, ladies and gentlemen, when you do call into the show today, the amazing Wendy is on phones today, and it is Wendy's birthday today. So make sure you call in and you wish Wendy a happy birthday. Okay, it is her 29th birthday today. And so if Wendy, if you're listening to the show, happy birthday to you. We're thrilled to have you as part of the team. All right, let's get rolling, baby. I'm Kenny Michaels. This is Striking Gold. The number to get me live again, 888-961-0222. You can also watch me do this show on YouTube. Type in Striking Gold with Kenny Michaels, and you can watch me do this show live, and you'll see how stinking good-looking I really am. All right, you can also go to kennysgoldquiz.com. Let's go, let's go, let's go. Donald Trump is demanding that interest rates come down. Read an article that he put a huge amount of pressure on the new Fed chair. Because of that, Robert Kiyosaki is now saying gold is about to explode. It's starting a rally. Here we go again. And the issue becomes that gold and silver is where you want to be when you're near retirement. Last week, I told you that Yahoo Finance had an article that said the biggest mistake people make at retirement age is staying in stocks. That's what it said. Biggest mistake. That makes sense because from a tax standpoint, good Lord, you want to be in gold. You want to be in gold. Okay? And the product of the gold that you buy and the silver makes a difference in growth, makes a difference in tax benefits, makes a difference for your heirs. It makes a difference, right? Golden Crest Metals is where you want to be. Call those guys. They will help you. They'll get you on my calendar. And they'll help you get your retirement account into physical gold and silver. Listen carefully. It's the smartest thing you can do right now. We're on another rally. Here we go again. Here we go again. Another rally for gold. Another rally for silver. War is still going on. Iran is still attacking its own neighbors, right? It attacked Bahrain. It attacked Kuwait. Okay? It attacked ships in the Strait of Hormuz. The U.S. has retaliated. This thing ain't no, there's no agreement, as Trump says. There's no agreement, at least not on the Iranian side. So everybody's running to safety. Nobody's comfortable today. Nobody. And I'm going to talk about a couple things today that's going to make you really open your eyeballs. Here's a question, and I want you to call into this show. Some of you may want to call in to answer the question I'm about to ask. Here we go. Knowing everything that's going on today in the world, how comfortable do you feel that your retirement account will be there when you need it if you left it where it is right now? When I ask that question, 99% of people say to me, Mr. Michaels, I am not comfortable. How can you be? The country's at war. The dollar doesn't go as far. Listen to this statistic. 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There's two or three questions. You answer them real quick. Fill out your information. 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I watch this, I watch that. Anyway, listen, when you go to kennysgoldquiz.com and you fill it all out, here's what happens. When you hit submit, finish, and whatever it says at the bottom, it comes to my email, me, the good-looking dude. And then what happens is the Brad Pitt of Precious Metals, who was nominated for Sexiest Man of the Year. I didn't get it, but I was nominated for Sexiest Man of the Year. Anyway, I'll be the one to call you when you go to kennysgoldquiz.com. I'll call you. 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Most popular investment you can invest in right now. All right, the number to get me live, 888-961-0222. Start ringing up the phone line now. If you want to know, does your account qualify? Can you get gold and silver? If you have questions about how to do this, questions about buybacks, questions about just the whole process, ring me up here, 888-961-0222. All right, I'm going to talk about something right now that most people don't know about, and it's shocking. It affects retirement accounts. It affects annuities. It affects money in the bank. Here we go. And then I have a big announcement to make. When Obama was president, there was a law passed, and you heard about it, called the Dodd, D-O-D-D, Frank Act. Okay. Now, Obama told us that the Dodd-Frank Act was to stop mortgage lenders from making unscrupulous loans that put people in a way that they can't make their mortgage payment. That's true. He didn't lie about that. That's a true statement. What he didn't tell you is this, is that under the Dodd-Frank Act, Title II, called the Orderly Liquidation Authority, listen to this. What it says is, and this affects people who have more than $250,000 in the bank. But if you have less than $250,000, don't go, oh, thank God it doesn't affect me, because it does affect you in a different way, and I'll explain it in a minute. But here we go. The Orderly Liquidation Authority, you can Google this, says that in the next financial crisis, it is illegal for the government to bail out the banks, brokerage firms, and insurance companies like Obama did in 08. And so under the law, he's given them the legal right to go into your bank account, take what they want, use it as bail-in money, meaning the bank, and then replace what they steal from you with a stock certificate. Okay, now, it affects people who have more than $250,000. If you're over the insured limit, that's what that means. Okay, that's who's mostly affected by that. Okay. So if you have more than $250,000 in the bank and your bank goes belly up, holy smokes, they could take your money. Sheesh. That's what that means. You can look it up, read it yourself. But the people under 250 think, oh, well, I'm good. I'm insured by the FDIC. The FDIC has 1.3 cents for every dollar that's out there. 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You're insured by an insurance company that's got no money. Honey, and it ain't funny. 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So I'm telling you now, take your money out of the bank by physical gold and silver, period. Huge advantages to buying gold and silver with your money in the bank. One, the money in the bank, the interest you earn, which is garbage, they send you a tax form. Then you go to your tax man, you give it to your tax man. Now your tax man says, hey, sonny, you have to pay taxes on this interest the bank paid you. The bank paid you nothing. Now you got to pay interest on the, now you got to pay tax on the nothing. So then you really end up with nothing. At the same time, if you had gold and silver and you're making money, there is no tax form with gold and silver. It just sits in your safe at home, stays beautiful and shiny, and makes you money, honey. It's not funny. Okay, sonny? So call Golden Crest Metals right now, 888-406-6222. That's their number. If you want to talk to me live about buying gold and silver, ring it up here, baby, 888-961-0222. That's the number to get me live. I'll say it again, 888-961-0222. That's the number to get me live. I'm Kenny Michaels. This is Striking Gold. 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Remember, when you call into this show today, it's Wendy's birthday today, the young lady answering phones. Make sure you're nice to her. You tell her happy birthday, Wendy. Okay. And so be nice to her now. Okay. It's her birthday, right? It's your birthday. Well, what's that song? Today is your birthday. Happy birthday to you. Yeah, I should just stick with talk radio. All right, anyway. All right, the number to get me live, 888-961-0222. I'm Kenny Michaels of Striking Gold. So, listen to this. Donald Trump was interviewed by someone from the news source, The Economist. It's a big worldwide news source. And he said he's protecting the gold in Venezuela. Protecting the gold in Venezuela. And somebody asked him, why are you protecting the gold in Venezuela? He said, we're running Venezuela. Okay. They said, okay, why are you protecting the gold? Because there's a lot of it there, apparently. Here's what he said. Ready? Ready? He says, it's the real deal. And shortly, we're going to need it. What does that mean? Shortly, we're going to need it. That's your president. That's your president who's obsessed with gold. What does he mean by shortly, we're going to need it? I don't know what it means. Don't ask me. I'm not him. I don't know. I wasn't there. He didn't talk to me. He didn't call me and say, hey, Brad Pitt of Precious Metals. I want to discuss something with you. He didn't do that. I'm a little insulted, but whatever. I'll get over it. My feelings were a tad hurt. But listen to me. Who cares what it means? Who cares? All he said was, shortly, we're going to need it, which means somehow, some way, gold and silver is going to get used in this country for something big. So now you take Fort Knox. Now you take about all the talk about him repricing gold. You take about the fact the central banks around the world are pressuring him to reprice gold. Now he says shortly we're going to need it, and he says it's the real deal. That's what he said. It's the real deal. He said gold's the real deal. Well, that makes me comfortable because I'm invested in gold and silver. My IRA's in gold and silver. My money in the bank, I have enough money in the bank to buy a hot dog. Other than that, everything I have is in gold and silver. So I'm very content because I'm invested in, according to Donald Trump, the real deal. You notice he didn't say the stock market is the real deal. You notice that. You notice he didn't say Bitcoin was the real deal, right? He didn't even say the U.S. dollar was the real deal. And he's president of the United States. But he did say gold and silver is the real deal. So I'm killing it because I'm in gold and silver because I'm in reality. I'm in the real deal. What does he mean by shortly we're going to need it? It's crazy what's happening. The whole world is going to precious metals. I love that. Just absolutely love that. And if Trump's pressure on the new Fed chair, who he appointed, by the way, works, rates are going to come down. And when rates come down, the bank pays you even more of nothing. And gold's going to explode. That's one of the reasons Robert Kiyosaki is now saying gold is going to explode. Now I know why Wells Fargo saying gold to 8,000 by the end of the year. Now I know why Bank of America and Deutsche Bank have agreed with them. Chase Bank has said 10,000. Goldman Sachs said 7,500. Who cares who's right? All I know is all these huge financial institutions are calling for gold to record numbers by the end of the year. Let's go. That's where you want to invest your money. And if interest rates come down, putting a CD is dumb. Putting money in a high-yield savings is dumb. Putting money in a money market is dumb. But honey, it ain't funny. Get your money, sonny, into gold and silver now. Do it now before this thing explodes. We're on a rally again. Here we go. Let's go. Let's go. And Trump says we're going to need it shortly. Let's go, baby. All right. Go to kennysgoldquiz.com or call me here, 888-961-0222. That's the number to get me live. The amazing birthday girl, Wendy, is on phones today. 888-961-0222 is the number to get me live. You can call Golden Crest Metals, get your metals directly from them. Why do I choose Golden Crest Metals? People ask me that all the time. Listen, guys, there's a lot of gold companies out there, okay? And if you're watching this show right now on YouTube, go to Striking Gold with Kenny Michaels. You can see the good-looking Brad Pitt of Precious Metals. That's me, okay? 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There's a lot of people asking me, Mr. Michaels, why Golden Crest Metals? 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A lot of these gold companies, most of them, charge crazy premium numbers. Golden Crest doesn't do that. Golden Crest is very low price. That's good. 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Golden Crest buyback program, best in the industry. A lot of these gold companies have a lot of complaints with the Better Business Bureau. Ladies and gentlemen, please, dear God, go to the Better Business Bureau before you decide on who to buy gold and silver from. Please, go to their name. Don't look at their rating. Everybody has an A rating. Bernie Madoff had an A rating on the Better Business Bureau. What does that tell you? Okay, don't go by the rating. Click on their profile, click where it says complaints and read them. And do the same thing with Golden Crest. With Golden Crest, it'll be short reading because there are none. Okay, reputation, excellent. Never buy gold and silver online. And this is a big deal. And I'm going to talk about this for a few minutes. Then we're going to go to break. When we come back, I'll continue it. Never buy gold and silver online. Don't go to these big, huge companies, these big online companies you see that are supposedly popular. Oh, the biggest one in the country. Yeah, have you ever done your stinking homework on these companies? Have you ever put them into the Better Business Bureau? Have you ever clicked where it says complaints when you pull up their profile? Look how many complaints in the last 12 months. There's one big, giant online company. Has 147 complaints in the last 12 months. That's 12 a month. That's what, 3 a week. Sheesh. You don't know what quality you're getting when you buy online. Their buyback program completely sucks. Most of them don't do IRAs, don't do retirement accounts. Do not buy gold and silver online. You know, don't do that because the odds are you're going to get ripped off. Those are the odds. If you're smart, I'm telling you now, go to Golden Crest Metals, 888-406-6222, or go to kennysgoldquiz.com and you'll get me, the good-looking Kenny Michaels. All right, back to the question earlier in the show. How comfortable do you feel that your retirement account will be there when you need it, and you will, if you left it in the market today, knowing we have wars, we have a sinking dollar, we have the Democrats are doing some crazy things right now. There's a lot of talk about the 28 election, which I'm going to touch on today, and I'm going to open your eyeballs to something you need to know. Bottom line is this, gold is private from the government. You understand that. It's a private investment. If you don't believe me, let me ask you this. Do you know how much gold is in Fort Knox or anywhere else in this country that it's hidden? Do you know how much gold the United States has? I don't either. And they're never going to tell us why, because it's private for them. And guess what? I'm okay with that because the gold I have is private for me. They don't need to know what I have, and I don't need to know what they have. Deal. Gold doesn't discriminate. It's privacy for everybody. That's the beauty of it. Listen to me. Now's the time. We have reached a point. The war is re-escalating again. Inflation's at it's over 4% now. They're getting worried about it. Inflation's here to stay. It's not a joke anymore. If you're looking for volatility, stay in the stock market. If you're looking for safety, low tax, high growth, get to gold. Get to silver. Get your IRA moved. Again, how comfortable do you feel that the money, your retirement account, will be there when you need it if you left it where it is, knowing what's going on in this country, knowing there was a law signed by Obama back in 2010 called the Dodd-Frank Act that they literally, if need be, could swipe your money? That's ridiculous. Listen, ladies and gentlemen, when you hit a certain age, 59 and a half or older, you're looking for safety. You're looking for security. You're looking to know it'll be there. Get to God's money, baby. Get to gold. Get to silver. All right. The number to get me live, 888-961-0222, or go to kennysgoldquiz.com. You can watch me do this show on YouTube. Go to Striking Gold with Kenny Michaels, and you'll see how good looking I am. All right. We're going to take a quick break. All right. I'm Kenny Michaels. This is Striking Gold. We'll be right back.

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1: KABC. Paul Pelosi, husband of former House Speaker Nancy Pelosi, faces a hit-and-run charge after a crash in Yountville Friday afternoon. Napa police say a witness reported seeing Pelosi's car strike a parked car, causing significant damage, then driving away. Deputies located Pelosi in his car blocking a road. He was not arrested. And Trump accounts, a new federal savings and investment account for children, are officially live.
2: The Treasury Department said over 6 million Trump accounts have been opened for children under age 18. Of those, over a million will receive the $1,000 federal pilot contribution for newborns. Only children who are U.S. citizens and have a valid Social Security number may open a Trump account, and no child may have more than one. To qualify for the one-time federal pilot contribution, the child must be born between January 1, 2025 and December 31, 2028. I'm Rob Martier.
1: Those are the headlines. I'm Matt Pacini.
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Call in. We got the amazing Wendy, birthday girl, on phones today. Give her a call. Wish her a happy birthday and get on with me with your gold and silver questions. Let's go. All right. Oh, you can also go to kennysgoldquiz.com, and that gets you directly to me. You fill out the form. It comes to my email, and the good-looking dude himself is going to call you. Or you can call Golden Crest Metals at the 888-406-6222 number. Someone there will help you as well. All right, you can also tune into this show. Got a lot of information to give. Tune into this show on YouTube. Type in Striking Gold with Kenny Michaels, and you'll see me do this show live. All right, welcome back to the show. So I asked the question, how comfortable are you that your retirement account will be there when you need it if you left it where it is, knowing the volatility of the market and knowing what's going on in this world? How comfortable do you feel that that money's going to be there? Just about every person I ask says, I don't feel comfortable. If you don't feel comfortable, why are you invested where you are? You say, well, I didn't know. Or, well, okay, you know now. You don't have to be in stocks. You can be in physical assets, physical, something you can hold in your hand. You can't hold the stock in your hand, okay? Your Schwab dude ain't going to send you a stock certificate for your Apple stock. I promise you, he's not. You can't hold the stock in your hand. And the government, because you're in paper, tracks you, sees your assets. But when you're in physical gold, you can hold that gold in your hand. 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It's scary being in stocks. 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But if you're not comfortable, get out. The stupid part is when you're not comfortable and you stay in and continue to be uncomfortable. Listen, if you had itching powder in your underwear, that would make you uncomfortable, right? Think about it, right? If we had itching powder in our underwear, we'd be uncomfortable. We'd be scratching all the time. So what do? We get rid of our underwear and we get new underwear that doesn't have the itching powder in it, right? Right? But if you keep the underwear on with the itching powder, you're going to be scratching. You're always going to be uncomfortable. If you're not comfortable where your account is, because of everything going on in the world, and the older you get, the more nervous you get. If you're watching the news, if you're paying attention, if you're seeing what's going on, if your eyeballs are open, nobody's comfortable. There's a nervousness. There's an uncertainty in all of us. Listen, I'm in gold. I am certain on my money. I'm very comfortable with my money. Nobody can get to my money. I'm in gold. I'm in physical gold. I can hold it in my hand if I want. I'm in physical metals that are private. So from a financial standpoint, I feel comfortable where my money is. Yes. But even I'm uncomfortable with everything else going on in the world. The fact that the cost of goods is costing us a fortune. The fact that gas prices were supposed to come down after this agreement. And guess what? Iran and the U.S. are at war right now. While I do this show, they're bombing each other right now. So gas prices ain't coming down. Inflation's here to stay, they say.
My money, my dollar bills in my pocket, the stupid little IOU notes that the government gives us. It doesn't buy me anything. Listen to this. There's a basket of strawberries at a farmer's market I go to on Sundays at the end of my shows. There's a farmer's market that I buy strawberries from. Best strawberries you've ever had in your whole life. $16 for a plastic basket of strawberries. $16 for strawberries. $16, folks. That's the point. Okay, how much does it cost to fill up your car? How far is your money going? Want your money to go far? Get in gold. Want your money to be safe and want it to know it's there when you need it? Get to gold. Want to pay a lot less tax when you pull it out, or your heirs pay tax when they get it? Pay less tax when they get it? Go to gold. 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Those are your options. 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If your answer is, I'm not feeling comfortable, make a phone call. 888-406-6222. 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Either way, either Golden Crest or myself will help you get your money out of the market for free. So get it done. All right. When Trump said he's protecting the gold in Venezuela, they asked him why. And he said, because shortly we're going to need it. What does that mean? Have you ever thought about it? What does that mean? He says it's the real deal. That's what he said. When he went to France to meet with the president of France, okay, and he stayed an extra half day, it said, because they went to dinner at the Palace of Versailles and there was gold, and he said, I loved it because it's the real deal. Here's something all of you don't know, so I'm going to share it with you right now. Here it comes. There's a video out on X from Trump's granddaughter. I think her name is I want to say it's Kylie, something like that. Anyway, she put out a video, a joke video that said, my grandpa hates gold. And she says, watch this. She's in the Oval Office. She did a video. Okay? She did a video scanning the entire Oval Office. Everything is in gold. And she jokingly said, my grandpa hates gold. Okay? Everybody knows Trump has an obsession with physical gold and silver. The Daily Beast did an article about Trump's obsession with gold. He's obsessed with it. So what did he mean by, I'm protecting the gold in Venezuela because shortly we're going to need it? What does that mean? Who cares what it means? The bottom line is he's got plans, and those plans involve God's money. And if those plans involve God's money, that's going to drive the value of God's money up. And if that's the case, I'm in God's money. Where are you? You're not in God's money. Stocks aren't in God's money. Don't believe me? Open the Bible. Name me the page. Go ahead. Call in right now. 888-961-0222. Tell me the page that God mentions stocks. Give me the page number in the Bible, please.

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4: Well, it would be your president. Let that sink in for a minute. Word salads would be your president. Let that sink in. I don't know if it'd be with ranch, Thousand Island, what it would be, but it would be a salad for sure. The point is, in 2028, guess what? Trump can't run. Trump can't run in 2028. So if Trump can't run in 2028, the leading Democrat person is down to three, they say. Ready for this? Kamala Harris, Gavin Newsom, or AOC? Those are your Democratic leaders right now. Lord help us. Okay? And here's what you should know. They want to tax unrealized gains in retirement accounts. You say, well, what is an unrealized gain, Mr. Michaels? An unrealized gain is this. Let's say you have an IRA, and let's say you're invested in Apple stock, and your Apple stock goes up, but you didn't take out the increase. You just let it go in the IRA, right? It's gone up. That's an unrealized gain when it goes up, when you're making money in your retirement account, but you haven't taken it out. That's an unrealized gain. A realized gain is when you take the money out, right? When you take the profit out. But if you don't take the profit out, that's an unrealized gain. They want to tax unrealized gains, meaning as your stock account goes up, they want to tax you on that increase. That's what that means. It's disgusting. Want to solve the problem? Just move to gold. Because with gold, it's private. That's how you solve the problem. You move your IRA, your 401k, whatever, to gold. That's how you solve the problem. Okay, as long as you're in stocks, if the Democrats win in a year and a half, they're going to tax you on unrealized gains. That's what they want to do. It's what Kamala talked about in her campaign. And since Trump can't run again, you better get to privacy world. Okay, they have a place in Vegas called Resort World. I tell people, get to privacy world. Hurry up. 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So do your heirs. How sweet is that? You're moving from high risk, high tax, low growth to low risk, low tax, high growth. 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Okay? All right. We're going to go to the phones. We got a caller. Let's take a caller. Let's go to line three. We're going to go with Jeff in Redondo Beach, California. Jeff, welcome to the show.
5: Hi.
4: How you doing, Jeff?
5: I'm doing great.
4: Great.
5: I stumbled on your show, and I'm interested.
4: Okay. All right. Well, let's talk about it. Do you have a retirement account? What are you interested in doing, sir?
5: I have a retirement account.

0: have a savings, like a, you know, 3.8% savings.
1: Yeah, my condolences on that.
0: That I can. Yeah, I know. That's what I'm trying to pull out.
1: All right. Well, wait a minute. So I have a question for you. What type of retirement account do you have?
0: I have a, it's through my work. It's a 401k.
1: And how old are you?
0: 59.
1: When are you going to be 59 and a half?
0: You're looking at it. I turned 60 in September.
1: There you go. So that 401k, because you're 59 and a half or older, can be rolled over tax-free, penalty-free, into what is called a self-directed precious metals IRA that Golden Crest Metals or myself will do it for you for free. We move your money over. When your money gets over, then you and I get on the phone together. We buy the physical gold and silver. Now you're in a hell of a retirement account, way better than your 401k. But because you're still working and because you're still contributing to the 401k, we're not going to move the whole account, sir. We're just going to move a portion of it so you can continue to add to it. Does that make sense?
0: Yes, sir.
1: All right. Now, so that's how to solve the 401k problem. Let me ask you a question, Mr. Jeff, in Redondo Beach. By the way, I love Redondo Beach. My wife and I sometimes go there for a weekend. We stay at the Portofino Hotel. Great place. Except at 6 o'clock in the morning, you're sleeping, and you all of a sudden hear, all the seals. And I'm like, oh, great. I got away from my dog for a weekend, and I get a bunch of seals outside the window. But it's beautiful. Anyway, but hear me out. Let me ask you this question, Mr. Redondo Beach man. How comfortable do you feel that your money will be there when you need it in that 401k if you left it where it is? How comfortable do you feel?
0: No, not at all. That's what's making me
1: Everybody
0: nervous.
1: Says the same thing. So it's a simple fix. You just move into physical gold. That's it.
0: Okay, I also have a living trust that I am a sole beneficiary to. However, my mom is 91 and still going strong. So I have some money there. Is that doable?
1: Well, that's doable, but again, I don't know if you're entitled to the money before or after she passes. We can talk about that.
0: Right.
1: We can talk about that later. One last thing. You mentioned you had money in the bank at 3.8%. My condolences on that. Do your homework on what's going on with the federal banking system. That 3.8% is not 3.8%, because what happens is at the end of the year, the bank sends you a tax form for that 3.8%. You go to your tax man. Your tax man says, hey, Mr. Redondo Beach, you now have to pay taxes on the 3.8. So the 3.8 becomes what? 1.5? And then you make nothing. It's stupid.
0: Yeah.
1: You could take that money that's sitting in 3.8. Gold's up, I don't know, almost 40% in the last year. Silver's up over 100% in the last year. So you can take that gold, you can take that money, put it in gold and silver, and not have any tax form, and have the metal sitting in your home shiny and beautiful.
0: And which of the two is, this is probably a stupid question, which of the two between gold and silver is the better better buck?
1: So,
0: or it fluctuates.
1: It's not a stupid question, but just so you know, stupid questions get stupid answers, so it all works out well. But here we go. At your age, you're too young to buy more of one than the other. At your age, you should be having a 50-50 split. By as much, by take the investment, if your investment's $100,000, do $50,000 in silver, $50,000 in gold. And here's why, and it makes sense. You're looking for growth on your money. You're young. You're looking for growth. If you're looking for growth, if you had 80% gold and 20% silver, and all of a sudden silver goes on a tear, you're limiting your growth, right?
0: Right.
1: Right. So doesn't it make sense to have both?
0: Right. I agree.
1: There it answers your question. So you got a couple choices, big guy. You can call Golden Crest Metals directly, 888-406-6222. Someone there will answer. They'll help you. They're there right now. Or you can have the good-looking Brad Pitt of Precious Metals, me, Kenny Michaels. Just go to Kenny's Gold Quiz. com. Answer a couple questions. It'll come to my email, and when I'm off air later today, I can give you a call.
0: Perfect. I've done that, so I'll be expecting your call.
1: You got it. We will talk later. Thank you for calling in, big guy. Thank you.
0: Thank you.
1: Yep,
0: thank you.
1: Bye-bye. All right, the number to get me live, 888-961-0222. That's the number to get me live. How much time do we have left? Yeah, okay. Yeah, we're probably not going to be able to take another caller. Anyway, real quick, ask yourself again two questions. One, how comfortable do you feel your money will be there when you need it if you left it where it is based on what's going on in the world? Question number two, what does Trump mean by I'm protecting the gold in Venezuela because we're going to need it shortly? What does that mean? Who cares what it means? It just means he's involving gold. That's where you want your money to be. He's not involving the dollar. He's not involving stocks. He's involving gold. Let's go. Thanks for tuning into the show. I am the good-looking Kenny Michaels. This is the best show in America, Striking Gold. You guys have a great day. God bless. We will see you next week. Have a great weekend. Bye-bye.

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11: President Trump is thanking FIFA for clearing Follerin Balogun to play for Team USA in Monday's soccer match against Belgium. Trump praised today's decision in a social media post. The soccer star is now eligible to play after FIFA lifted his one-match ban imposed by the Federation's disciplinary committee. Balogun was given a red card during the second half of the United States' victory over Bosnia-Herzegovina. The U.S. is now looking to move on to the World Cup quarterfinal round for the first time since 2002. Another round of severe weather is set to slam millions across the mid-Atlantic today. We get more from Scott Carr.
12: Forecasters say the main threats expected to be damaging wind gusts with frequent lightning possible, along with isolated hail. They say the threat will shift into a potential flash flood concern by late afternoon. This after thunderstorms impacted the Northeast and mid-Atlantic on the 4th of July. As of Sunday morning, more than 1 million Americans remained without power. A majority of the outages in Michigan, Pennsylvania, and New Jersey.
11: Severe thunderstorms could not stop cities on the East Coast from putting on huge 4th of July fireworks shows. Washington, D.C. may have set a Guinness World Record with its display of over 800,000 rockets. New York City had about 85,000 rockets for its Macy's 4th of July fireworks show. Boston and Philadelphia both managed to stage huge fireworks displays after the thunderstorms cleared up. A manhunt is underway for suspects after 8 people, including several children, were shot last night in Brooklyn's Coney Island. A preliminary investigation indicates a man wearing all black fired multiple rounds into the courtyard where a family was having a barbecue. New York City Mayor Zoran Mamdani.
13: There is no place for this kind of violence in our city. We will not tolerate it, and we will fight it with every single tool at our disposal.
11: There's no word yet on suspects or a motive. I'm Lisa Carton.
14: And now local news. KABC.
15: Paul Pelosi, husband of former House Speaker Nancy Pelosi, faces a hit-and-run charge after a crash in Yountville Friday afternoon. Napa police say a witness reported seeing Pelosi's car strike a parked car, causing significant damage, then driving away. Deputies located Pelosi in his car blocking a road. He was not arrested. And Trump accounts, a new federal savings and investment account for children, are officially live.
16: The Treasury Department said over 6 million Trump accounts have been opened for children under age 18. Of those, over 1 million will receive the $1,000 federal pilot contribution for newborns. Only children who are U.S. citizens and have a valid Social Security number may open a Trump account, and no child may have more than one. To qualify for the one-time federal pilot contribution, the child must be born between January 1, 2025 and December 31, 2028. I'm Rob Martier.
15: Those are the headlines. I'm Matt Pacini.
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17: In South L.A. on the 110 heading southbound between Martin Luther King Jr. Boulevard and Vernon Avenue, the three middle lanes are blocked due to a crash, and it's completely stopped traffic from Adams Boulevard, but the left and right lanes are still open. In Gorman on the 5 heading northbound at Gorman School Road, a crash is in that center divider, and in Gardena on the 110 heading southbound at Redondo Beach Boulevard, a bicycle is blocking that middle lane.
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20: 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I am your host, Steve Summers. Before we jump in today, let me take a step back because I remember this conversation like it was yesterday. I was talking to Dr. Neil Levin just a few years ago, and I asked him, I said, Dr. Levin, if you were stuck on a desert island, what key nutrients would you take? Because, you know, it's confusing for us. There are so many vitamins out there. What is the most important one? If you're like me, I don't want to take 10 to 20 pills a day. I just don't. So anyway, Dr. Levin said, Steve, we're working on this. A few years went by, and folks, here we are today. And on the show to talk with us about that, Dr. Neil Levin is here. He's a chiropractor, nutritionist, and high-level advisor to Purity Products. Dr. Levin, I remember that conversation. I do. Welcome back to the show.
0: You know, that's funny. I remember that conversation as well, and you weren't the only one who had asked me that. I've had so many patients over the years ask me just about that. Doc, you know, if you were stuck on a desert island and you could only have one thing, what would it be? Or, Doc, I don't want to take... I'm giving them five or six formulas. Doc, I just want one thing. And this super pill is the answer to that question. I brought that question back to Purity Products and I said, look, this is getting unruly. I mean, I'm giving my patients a multi. I'm giving them fish oil and krill oil. If they're over 45, they need the CoQ10. Mm-hmm. All the multis are underpowered in terms of vitamin D. So I'm giving them vitamin D. The B12s and all these multis are wrong. Folks over 50, 60 can't absorb it. I'm giving them a B12.
20: Right.
0: And it was getting that they're walking out of here with a bag of pills and they're rolling their eyes at me. So I said to Purity, I'm like, guys, we got to come up with one super formula is what I called it. And they came back. It took them about a year to do it.
20: Wow.
0: And they came back with the super pill. And this is the answer. This is your krill oil. It's your fish oil. It's your CoQ10. This has got as much lutein, Steve, as an eye formula, a full 10 milligrams of a very high-end lutein. It's got the astaxanthin for the eyes. Wow. See, there's 2,000 international units of vitamin D. This has got the right B12 for folks in their 50s, 60s, 70s to give them that energy that they want. This is the answer. If you're only going to take one thing, hands down, the super pill is it.
20: Well, I remember the conversation very well. And to be fair, it had to have been one of those ding light bulb moments, right? I mean, this is actually huge because there is no other multivitamin on the market, at least I know of, that does this.
0: Yeah, there is none. And, you know, it's like, what do you need to take? Let's check the boxes. What do people have to take? You have to take an omega-3, whether it's fish oil or krill oil.
20: Check.
0: I like both because that's just critical for brain health and heart health, visual health. It makes your skin look great. It makes all the cells of the body work effectively. According to a recent study, 98% of us are low in omega-3s, you must take an omega-3. That's right. In here. You have to take vitamin D. If you're above Atlanta, let's say, you have to take vitamin D because for the whole winter, you're not making any. And then if you slather on the sunscreen in the summer, you're still not making any. And vitamin D is critical for everything. It signals to a tenth of the human genome. It's important for muscle health, eye health, immune health, brain health, happy mood. You want to feel good. It's your vitamin D. You got to get that in there. The average multi, Steve, is going to give you 400 international units. That's a joke. The super pill has a full 2,000 international units.
20: That's huge.
0: Of vitamin D.
20: That's huge.
0: A meaningful dose.
20: Yeah.
0: And the list goes on and on. It's 100 milligrams of CoQ10. It's the right B12. So what I hear from my patients, that let's say they come in on a Monday and they're, you know, have some neck pain or back pain. I want to see them again later in the week. They come in and they're like, wow, doc, this makes a difference. This isn't like a regular multi where you take it and you hope it's going to work.
20: Right.
0: This is like, wow, I feel better. Once people start on the super pill, this is just something they get over and over and over.
20: Well, the way I view this, this is kind of a next generation new frontier of supplementation. It's where one simple pill that you have in your elite multi that you're talking about, an elite omega-3, you said, with krill oil and fish oil, and then you augment that with the cellular energizers like coenzyme Q10, talked about astaxanthin and lutein for the eyes and skin, and even ginkgo, which I don't think you mentioned, for brain health. Now, that is a great idea right there, because we get a little bit older, things slow down. Ginkgo is great for brain health. I mean, does this all surprise you that it's never been done before?
0: You know, I've always been surprised that it hasn't been done before, but, you know, I don't get involved in the intrinsics, but when I talk to Jan over there at Purity, Jason over there, you know, this took them over a year to put together because to get everything stabilized, because with the fish oil and the krill oil and then the multi, to make everything work just right wasn't easy. But then the benefits are so great. Let's go to this recent study. This is a recent large randomized study. This is on multivitamins.
20: This would be interesting. Right here.
0: The multivitamin they used isn't half the multi we're talking about right now. So this is a randomized, double-blind, placebo-controlled study performed by researchers, Steve, from Wake Forest University School of Medicine in collaboration with Brigham and Women's Hospital in Boston. That's an affiliate of Harvard. So very high-end study, 2,262 older men and women, average age 72. This was published in September 2022, so very recent.
20: Yeah.
0: What the researchers found was nothing less than shocking. They did this study over 3 years. They gave them cognitive tests at baseline. So that's thinking tests. How is this person thinking? Okay. Everybody was normal cognitively when the test began. Mm-hmm. Now, 3 years later, they redid the cognitive test. Some were on placebo, of course. Some were on the multi. The multivitamin slowed cognitive decline, Steve, by 60%.
20: No way.
0: You would have thought this would have been trumpeted from the hilltops, but you know what? The media, they love to come out and pan vitamins. So when God forbid a study comes out that doesn't show the vitamin did an amazing job, that's big headlines. Yeah. But this, 60. This is major, and it's from Harvard. It's from Wake Forest, Brigham Young Hospital. It cut down cognitive decline by 60%. So that's just outstanding.
20: That's
0: Let me
20: amazing.
0: Tell you something. The multi we're talking about here, the super pill, is order of magnitudes better. You know, just the nutrients are better. So you asked me about ginkgo before.
20: Yes.
0: So when you combine a multi with ginkgo biloba, which has wonderful support for the brain, along with krill oil and fish oil, incredible support for the brain, B vitamins, so important for the brain. And then you add our elite lutein, which has tons of brain benefits, along with skin benefits and eye benefits. This becomes just an outstanding brain formula, on top of it being great for the heart and energy. The first thing people are going to notice is energy. But this is going to work. This is protecting your brain. We all want to age gracefully. The super pill is going to help you do just that.
20: You mentioned something a while ago, why it took a year to develop this. Purity Products has been around for 25 plus years now, so they don't do anything halfway. I mean, you put the components together, and you want to make sure that it works. And when it does, you want to tell people about it. Just like the super pill, it can deliver a multiple mode of action that goes way beyond just a basic multivitamin. And it boils down to what you like to call a difference maker in nutritional technologies. If you can, explain the savings here and why this is so advanced. Because I know savings is so important for so many people out there.
0: Wow, that is like such a great point. Because, you know, people used to complain about the sheer amount of stuff I would give them, right? Mm-hmm. But they were also rolling their eyes at my receptionist when she gives them the number for the cost of it. Because if you're talking about, if you go out and buy a very top quality multivitamin, and then you're going to get some krill oil and some fish oil, and you're going to get CoQ10, and the top selling CoQ10 brand is 100 milligrams. We have 100 milligrams right here. Mm-hmm. You're going to get an eye formula with 10 milligrams of a very good lutein, and you're going to get a vitamin D formula and maybe a high-end B12.
20: Yeah.
0: I don't see you doing it for less than $200. And you know, the fact that since you're bringing up money, the fact that Purity is letting folks try a full 1 month supply of this for $9.95, I mean, that is really, you know why they do it, Steve?
20: Why?
0: Because they want people to try it. They know this is a superior product. Once people see, wow, this is really a lot better than what I was taking, they're going to want to continue.
20: You know, I think this is a good time to clarify how Purity can claim things like better joint comfort in just 7 days with a Purity Super Pill, because hey, let's be honest here. I mean, you can't get this benefit from a regular multi out there. It just doesn't exist. Characterize why adding the omega-3s to Purity Super Pill really leverages the science of these omega-3s from krill to reduce joint pain from exercise and activity in just 7 days.
0: This is a great study. This is double-blind, placebo-controlled out of the Journal of the American College of Nutrition. And Steve, this was done on only 300 milligrams of krill oil. It was a high-end krill oil, but it's 300 milligrams. Mm-hmm. We use 500 milligrams of krill oil, and we use something called Phospho Boost krill oil. So what have they done here? They've taken out more of the sea salts, mm-hmm. and by doing that, they concentrate up the omega-3s and the phospholipids, and this is a really, really good krill oil. So you're going to get this benefit and then some. So in this study, in just 7 days, the folks that had knee discomfort, and I think these folks, if I remember correctly, were in their 50s. In just 7 days, Steve, they were 28% more comfortable.
20: Wow.
0: And they didn't do anything different. They weren't exercising or using PT or taking NSAIDs. They added krill oil.
20: Right.
0: In 30 days, they were 38% more comfortable. Now, researchers didn't stop there. They checked their joint flexibility, their joint functionality, all improved. On top of that, they measured something called C-reactive protein, which is a marker of inflammation. And we want to see that go down. And in this study, the folks on krill oil, C-reactive protein moved nicely in the right direction, showing that not only were people more comfortable, more functional, but their blood levels of this substance, C-reactive protein, were improved. So all around, tremendous benefit. This happened in 7 days. So I can say unequivocally that if you have joint discomfort, especially knee joint discomfort, because that's what this study was on, just krill oil seems to work just wonderful for making people more comfortable. So if you get this Purity Super Pill and you have the common aches and pains that come along with aging or overuse or being a weekend warrior, once you start to use this for about 7 days, you should feel more comfortable.
20: Well, this is a win-win because if you take something and it's going to make you feel better, going to make your joints feel better, you're going to want to exercise and have more activity on top of that. So
0: that's universal. Yeah. When I'm a chiropractor, so I see that all the time. They come in here, they're complaining, I can't exercise, I can't play golf, I can't play tennis, hiking's not comfortable anymore, I can't play with the grandkids, everything hurts. And I start adjusting them. And once they feel better, they get back to doing the things they want to do. So yes, any therapy, any intervention that's going to help folks feel more comfortable tends to make them happier. And when you're happier and you're more comfortable, what do? You want to get back to your life, whether it's tennis or golf or hiking or playing with the grandkids or shopping or just doing more things.
20: And I think, Dr. Levin, this is a perfect time to remind our listeners about the great news here in this special offer. 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I'll give out that number here in just a couple of minutes. Let's bring Dr. Neil Levin back online here with us. And as you're talking, I'm sitting here hearing this cash register going off. If I was to go out and swallow all 15 to 20 vitamin pills a day with somewhere between $200 and $300 a month, you've gone through this whole litany of things. But one of the things that you haven't mentioned just yet, you've checked off literally all of the boxes here, but you insisted that Purity include 100 milligrams of coenzyme Q10 in this formula. Now, that's for energy, right?
0: Yeah. Now, if you go to the average, I don't know, big box store, club store, the best-selling CoQ10 has 100 milligrams of CoQ10. That's a good amount of CoQ10. Mm-hmm. So we have 100 milligrams of CoQ10. Now, why is CoQ10 important anyway? Think of CoQ10 as like your battery charger.
20: Okay.
0: When you eat some food, whether it's fat, carbohydrates, protein, the body takes those, it absorbs them, it brings them to the cells. Once in the cells, it gets into the mitochondria. And those are your little blast furnaces. That's where you turn food into cellular energy. Well, one of the linchpins to turn food into cellular energy is CoQ10. Mm-hmm. You need lots of CoQ10 to effectively make your food into cellular energy. Now, when you were 20, Steve, you made oodles of CoQ10. By the time you're 70, that number is cut in half. So when you look at a 70-year-old, they're not really moving like a 20-year-old, right? So but the question becomes, can you by orally ingesting CoQ10 in supplement form, bump your levels back up? And the answer is yes. But CoQ10, it's absorbable, but when you take it with krill oil, it goes up. So maybe 4 or 5 times better absorbed. Nice. And that's what we have it. We have in this krill oil, fish oil matrix. Now, one other point in CoQ10, for those out there listening that take a statin drug, and you know, a ton of folks over 50 are on statins. They're one of the best-selling drugs out there, and we're not going to pass judgment on statins here, but the point is, if you're using a statin to lower your cholesterol because your doctor told you to, one of the side effects of statins is myalgias, is muscle pain, is discomfort. I see this all the time as a chiropractor. Mm-hmm. Folks come in and they tell me about that. It's widely held belief is that one of the reasons people get these myalgias, these muscle aches and pains from statins, is because it lowers your CoQ10 even more. So if you're taking a statin, it's going to lower your CoQ10. So if you're on statins, you absolutely want a multi that has CoQ10. You want to get that CoQ10 in there. The point is, isn't it nice to know when you're taking the super pill, this also becomes your CoQ10 formula in a very absorbable omega-3 matrix.
1: Exactly. And I'm so glad you addressed that because the energy factor in this is so vitally important. If you just join us, we're talking Dr. Neil Levin with Purity Products. You know, one of the many ingredients in here that is a clinically validated nutrient is called lutein. So, I mean, when you consider how much is in the Purity Super Pill multivitamin, Dr. Levin, Purity Super Pill, I would say, 40 times more here? Is that right? That's a big deal.
0: Well, it's funny that you say that because I was just looking at the supplement facts panel on the leading multi just now when you started asking me this question, mm-hmm. and they have 1/4 of 1 milligram.
1: Wow.
0: We have 10 milligrams. 10. So yes, that's 40 times. That's the difference.
1: Huge.
0: So we have 40 times more lutein, and it's a very special lutein. It's called LuteMax 2020. Lots and lots of studies. Yes, it comes from marigold flowers. Mm-hmm. Yes, it's clinically tested. It's a top lutein in terms of research. And the research is plain. The benefits are for vision are amazing. So LuteMax 2020 improves contrast sensitivity. It improves glare threshold. So if you're driving at night and you know that glare that they can hit you in the eyes, that bothersome glare,
1: oh, yeah.
0: This protects the eyes. It protects the eyes from blue light. Blue light is a very big problem. Like if you're looking at your computer, like I am right now, mm-hmm. it's shining blue light in your eyes. Your cell phone, when you're outside, you get a lot of blue. You've heard of blue blockers.
1: Yes.
0: Those sunglasses, one of the things they do is block blue light. Too much blue light puts the kibosh on your sleep. So you're watching some TV or you're playing on your computer or your worst case scenario, you're bringing your cell phone to bed with you and looking at that, that's going to trash your melatonin and make it hard to sleep.
1: Yep.
0: Well, if you have enough lutein, it's almost like an internal blue blocker. It's protecting you from blue light. You take lutein and it helps makes your skin look beautiful. So yeah, this formula is just amazing. It's just 3 pills. They're soft gels, so they slide right down, easy to swallow, and you're getting a month supply from Purity for $9.95.
1: Dr. Neil Levin, let's have some fun here. I want to go to the mailbag. 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Is the super pill easy to take?
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1: Does the super pill have enough vitamin D? 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
0: 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We put a full 2,000 international units of a very absorbable vitamin D right in here, vitamin D3. This is your vitamin D formula.
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20: All right, considering what we know about Purity Super Pill here, do you have any testimonials that you can share?
0: Oh yeah, this guy's got a fun name, Bebop from Lehigh Valley, Pennsylvania. He's in the age 55 to 64 bracket, rates at 5 stars. 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I'm so happy switching to the Purity Super Pill.
20: Wow.
0: Good mix of vitamins, krill and fish oil and CoQ10. Easy to take. I feel better after just a couple of weeks.
20: Give me another one.
0: One nickname April from Mesa, Arizona. She says, amazing. I'm 65 years old. I feel like I'm in my 30s. People say I look like I'm in my 40s. The Super Pill makes me feel amazing. I love all the Purity products.
20: All right, one more
0: here. 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This is a great nutrient. And again, for $9.95, absolutely give this a try.
20: Dr. Neil Levin, we've run out of time. I better go and give out that number.
0: Time always flies by, Steve. Thanks for having me.
20: All right, I've got some great news. 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
15: 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More from Jason Nathanson.
21: In Southern California, there's already been a lot of outrage over the price of official parking at SoFi Stadium for World Cup matches. For next week's quarterfinals match, you can't get anything at the stadium right now for under $300. But that's cheap compared to one private lot Fox 11 found charging $676 for a spot half a mile away. The cheapest ticket for the game, by the way, on StubHub is $3,300. I'm Jason Athenson.
15: And California's pediatric health system is nearing a crisis as the number of children with medically complex conditions, currently around 358,000, is projected to double over the next decade due to improved survival rates. The California Children's Services Program currently serves as a key lifeline connecting eligible families based on condition and income to experts in areas like sickle cell anemia and cystic fibrosis. Those are the headlines. I'm Matt Pacini.
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28: Hello again, and welcome to Healthline. 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We've got a fascinating show lined up for you today. But first, a quick few questions. Number one, is there a pill you can take that can actually help make you stronger? Number two, let's say you could get stronger. Would the extra strength make your life better? Thirdly, think about this. Are you weaker today than you were, say, 20 years ago? Well, listen, if you answered yes to any of these questions, then stay tuned. Dr. Neil Levin is joining us today to discuss a miraculous compound with hundreds of clinical studies that just may unlock the key to helping you get stronger and healthier at any age. Now, Dr. Neil Levin is a chiropractor, a nutritionist, spokesperson, and a longtime advisor for Purity Products. Dr. Levin, welcome back to the show.
29: Oh, it's great to be here with you today. And we have a very exciting topic to cover today. Today, we're talking about strength and power and how to get it back, even if you're in your 50s, 60s, 70s, 80s. So if you want to feel better, if you want to feel stronger, this is some very important information we're going to cover today.
28: Yeah, this is an exciting topic. Talk to me about this important message today. What molecule are we talking about and how it's impacting the lives of people who follow the science?
29: Right. Well, we're talking about a new supplement. It's called Everstrong, and it features an exciting molecule called creatine. Now, a lot of our listeners may have heard of creatine. I know you've used creatine.
28: Right.
29: But for those that don't know about creatine, it's mainly used in the Olympic circles, professional athletes, bodybuilders, college, high school athletes, because it does something extraordinary. And what I'm about to tell you is proven by hundreds and hundreds of human studies. So here's what creatine does for us. It helps us to get stronger, more powerful. It helps put muscle mass on the body, and it helps protect us from losing muscle tissue as we get older. We know that's a big part of aging. Not only that, great for the brain, great for memory, and it helps promote bone strength as well. So an amazing molecule that everybody needs to know about.
28: It's an amazing story. Can you share some of the science and tell us why you're calling creatine one of the best kept secrets to healthy aging?
29: Sure. What we need to understand with creatine is that it's a natural molecule to the body. It's in every single cell, tissue, organ in your system, and its job in the body is to generate and maintain strength and power. That's its reason for being, to maintain strength and power. It's in every single cell in the body. 95% of it, however, is in your muscle tissue because that's where we tend to use it the most. It powers up the muscles. It's good for strong muscle contraction, and it's important to help maintain strength and muscle contractions when you're using them over and over again. For instance, if you're working out at the gym, if you're playing sports, golf, tennis, anything like that, it keeps your muscles powered up in their high energy state, so they're strong and ready for action. Now, here's the key. This is so important for those of us, say, in our 50s, 60s, 70s. You see, we had lots and lots of creatine when we were young. We had oodles of this stuff. It was coming out of our ears. We had lots of creatine. Our bodies made a lot of it. But as we get older, like everything else, we don't do that as well, so we have less creatine in our muscles. Now, the good news is that hundreds and hundreds of human studies show that when you supplement with creatine, it goes to work, it goes straight to your muscles, it's absorbed easily, it pumps up the creatine in your muscle tissue, and you get stronger, you get more powerful. Not only that, it helps support memory and brain health, and it helps support the strength of your bones.
28: You know, we were talking before the show, and you were talking about how Olympic athletes have been using creatine for years to enhance their strength and performance. Tell me more.
29: Well, this creatine is the premier sports nutrition supplement. There's no question about that. You've used it. Bodybuilders know about it. Athletes know about it. Creatine is the premier sports nutrient. So you know, back 20, 25 years ago, the Olympic athletes and their coaches, of course, they knew about it. They knew it made you bigger and stronger and faster. They knew it was natural to the body. It was supposed to be there. But they were a little bit afraid to supplement with it because they were afraid it might be considered cheating, that it might be considered too much of an edge. But back in 1998, the International Olympic Committee, they came out, they officially confirmed that, I'm quoting here, creatine can be used by athletes to enhance their performance. And now it's not just for athletes anymore,
28: right?
29: Because the studies are plainly showing that for adults, for people in their 50s, 60s, 70s, this stuff is amazing. And Purity has this incredible new formulation. We call it Everstrong because that's exactly what it does. It helps you get stronger and stay stronger with hundreds of human studies to help you. And it's the purest form of creatine money can buy. The stuff from Europe, this stuff is fantastic.
28: All right. So obviously this works with athletes, but you say creatine is going mainstream. There's a lot of studies are showing that folks in their 50s, 60s, 70s and beyond, that creatine can be a cornerstone compound to help people stay strong, stay healthy, stay sharp, stay vital, right?
29: Oh, exactly. I mean, this is the ideal muscle-enhancing, strengthening, muscle-protecting nutrient for folks as we get older, 50-plusers like you and me. But let's go to a couple of studies on seniors just to show this. We'll do one on the guys and one on the gals, okay?
28: Right.
29: First on the guys. Love the title of this one. Creatine supplementation improves muscular performance in older men. Study done at several American universities, a group of men, get this, age 59 to 72. Hey, you know, we know that's not when people are known for getting stronger, right?
28: Right.
29: So this was just a one-week study. People need to understand that. That's how effective and rapidly this stuff works. It's just a one-week study. Get this. The guys on creatine, they put on 4 pounds of lean mass. That's muscle tissue for those that don't know that. It shows they built the muscles and they hydrated the muscles nicely. They increased the strength of their bench press. That's a chest press for people that don't know, by 7%. They increased the strength of the leg exercises they were doing by 15%. They could get in and out of a chair more times faster without using their arms. On top of that, they could generate more power on a stationary bike. This happened in 1 week. When I think about that, yeah, it's really quite incredible.
28: All right, but what about the women out there? Did they get those kind of benefits too as well? Will it actually help women in their 50s, 60s, and 70s get stronger too?
29: Absolutely. Let's go straight to another study. Love the title on this one as well. Creatine supplementation improves muscular performance in older women. published in the European Journal of Applied Physiology, 30 women aged 58 to 71. Of course, they got either creatine or placebo. That's the way they do these things. Again, a one-week study. The women on creatine increased their bench press by almost 4 pounds. They increased their leg press by over 11 pounds, and they had better balance and agility. So 58 to 71-year-old women not only getting stronger, not only getting more powerful, getting faster with improved balance. Study after study shows that older folks that use creatine get amazing results. They get great results if they exercise. They get great results even if they don't exercise. They can lift more weight. They get faster. They get stronger. They get more powerful. Their muscles don't fatigue as fast. And get this. This is very important, especially for the ladies. You know that when women do resistance training, their bones get stronger as well, right?
6: Yeah.
29: You know, now, get this. When you resistance train with creatine, your bones tend to get stronger even faster. So an all-around win-win. EverStrong is going to help the seniors to feel better, feel stronger, more energized, more powerful, faster, and it helps protect your bones.
6: Talk more about how unique this exclusive EverStrong formula is from Purity Products. It even has a finished product clinically studied, which showed an increase in upper body strength and power. But tell me what's in it and why you like it so much. I mean, this is more than just creatine, right?
29: Oh, absolutely. I mean, EverStrong, this is a very comprehensive formula. I didn't want people to just feel stronger when they use creatine. You know, we're dealing with people in their 50s, 60s, 70s. I wanted people to feel more comfortable as well. So not only did I use the finest creatine money can buy, the stuff from Europe, the Pure creatine, I also added something called coffee berry extract. And coffee berry extract, a powerful antioxidant, stronger than blueberries and strawberries, helping to protect the muscles, helping to protect the brain, because we know our antioxidant systems aren't as strong as they used to be in our 20s and 30s. But I also added some vitamin D, because vitamin D, incredibly good for the muscles as well as the immune system and the bones. So this is an all-around win-win. This is a wonderful product. When you try it, you're going to love it. You're going to feel the difference, and it's fast. A week or two, you're going to feel more powerful. Purity wants you to have a free bottle. I know later in the show you're going to give out that phone number.
6: Sure will. You know, we mentioned how great creatine works for women. Take a moment and share that story you told me before the show about the award-winning 70-year-old senior swimmer who uses EverStrong.
29: Right, right. Emma Karen, I'm looking at her picture right now. I printed it out for the show. 70 years old. This picture, she's got 6 medals around her neck. It's the 2015 National Senior Olympic Games. You know, she writes to us that she was getting a little tired during our workouts at age 70. Of course, she didn't have that same stamina, but she fortunately heard about our EverStrong formula. She started using it and almost right away was invigorated in her workouts and had more energy throughout the day. I'm quoting from her. She says, "I feel my investment in EverStrong was one of the best choices I ever made. It's always a morale booster when people think I'm 50. She looks fantastic.
6: Wow.
29: And I hear this stuff all the time. This isn't one of those vitamins, like a multivitamin. You take it, you don't really notice the difference. This is a substance that you can use to help get some of that youthful vim and vigor back, get some of that strength back. It's wonderful.
6: You know, Purity's given away a free bottle of EverStrong, but Purity Products didn't stop there. In fact, you insisted that they also give away a free bottle of their B12 energy melts, which are great for instant energy. Now, I know that you love this combination. Tell us about the incredible double free offer.
29: Yeah, you know, when I think about creatine, when I think about EverStrong, I think about muscular energy. I think about muscular power, but it's all about energy and feeling great, feeling energized. And the next thing I think about when I think about energy is B12. When you think about energy, think B12. And the problem is for 50-plussers like you and me, we're not absorbing the B12 as well as we

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4: 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All right, so we were so busy at the top of the show. This Everstrong formula does so much for us. We haven't even touched on the incredible brain benefits. I mean, some of these studies you sent me are absolutely incredible. As you know, I'm very into nootropics. The anti-aging community has taken a keen interest in creatine, specifically the cognitive benefits of creatine.
5: Oh, absolutely. This is one of those areas where creatine really shines. You see, what we need to understand is that your brain, even though it's only 2% of your body's weight, it utilizes 20% of your body's energy. This is a very thirsty organ for energy. And just like your muscles soak up the creatine like a sponge, because this is a naturally occurring molecule in the body, it passes right through the blood-brain barrier. Your brain neurons soak it up like a sponge, and it increases your creatine phosphate reserves in your brain. So now, in your brain, you have more readily available resources to do what? To recharge those neuronal batteries to make more energy inside the brain. So basically, what do you notice? Well, your memory is supported. And scientists have done some amazing research here. They found that people that take creatine, it supports their memory. It actually helps the brain to utilize oxygen better. It supports memory in people that are sleep deprived. It's been shown to help people add numbers quicker and for longer periods of time without mental fatigue. Get this study. Just 5 days of 8 grams of creatine supported mental tasks in subjects that were getting rapid fire questions. Scientists were asking them math questions and science questions over and over and over, and they found the folks on creatine didn't fatigue as quickly mentally. So this is amazing stuff. It's like a turbo booster for your brain. It's like a supercharger for your muscles. It recharges all your cellular batteries, so all of your cells, tissues, and organs have more readily available energy.
4: All right, Doc, I love that Everstrong appeals to athletes and people who want to get more reps in the gym, maybe get some extra power in their workouts. But you're also saying there's a big push in the nutritional community to encourage people in their 40s, 50s, 60s, 70s, and even 80s to leverage the power of creatine to stay fit, strong, and healthy. In fact, you say creatine is going mainstream. You know, I shared the story with you before. My mom, who's in her late 70s now, she's taking creatine. She works out a couple of days a week, 3 days a week. She goes to Nautilus, does the free weights because she's got osteoporosis. She wants to maintain her muscle mass and she wants to make her bones stronger. And as you pointed out, creatine helps to do that. And then the other 3 days during the week, she'll go and she'll swim. Now, she's not trying to get big or strong or anything like that. But even at her age, creatine has benefits.
5: Oh, yeah. And what blows me away about that story, because you told me before, is that her medical doctor recommended creatine for her. And that just goes to show how much more mainstream this is. It's called Everstrong, and it supports the muscles. It supports your power, your strength, your speed. If you're an athlete, you're certainly going to love

0: 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Hundreds and hundreds of human studies back up what we're talking about. You're going to love the benefits you get with this EverStrong formula.
1: 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We'll give that number out again later in the show. But first, Dr. Levin, now listeners can only get EverStrong, this clinically tested creatine blend, from Purity Products, right?
0: Oh, absolutely. Yeah.
1: I know it combines the creatine with the vitamin D, the coffee berry, the fruit XB boron. And for those who don't know, talk about how these work so well together. There's a synergy, and it's also a great value, too. I know we have a free bottle today, but if you wanted to buy all of these things separately, it would cost a small fortune, wouldn't it?
0: Oh, absolutely. I mean, if you went out and bought the CreaPure creatine, that's the purest, finest creatine from Europe, if you bought that, and then you went out and bought a separate antioxidant formula and a separate joint formula and the vitamin D, yeah, that's going to cost you $80, $90, $100 a month. But you're not going to spend that today, not with Purity Products, and you're not even going to spend half that. You're not spending $45, $50, because today it's free. Your job is to be one of the first 1,000 callers and take it seriously. This stuff flies out the door on the big radio stations. Don't take my word for it. Try it, look in the mirror, go to the gym, lift some weights, play, do whatever you do, see if you don't feel better.
1: All right, let's talk about how you take this. You have these easy-to-swallow tablets, which are super easy to swallow. It also comes in a very refreshing cherry berry powder. So how do you like to take it? And can people just choose the tablets or the powder when they call in for the free bottle today?
0: Yeah, you can choose tablets or powder. I personally use both. You know, on my workout days or days I'm making a protein shake, on days I'm juicing, let's face it, juicing is becoming very big these days. So if you're doing something like that, the cherry berry powder is fantastic. You just take a scoop, dump it right into your juice, dump it into your protein shake, and that's a great way to take it. But if you don't do that stuff, I mean, the tablets are super convenient. They're small, they're coated, they're easy to swallow. It's wonderful stuff.
1: Now, I know you're chomping at the bit to tell us a little more about the study that Purity did on the EverStrong powder. They tested golfers, and
0: right,
1: Purity found out that not only were these golfers getting stronger and more explosive, but they were driving the golf ball, get this, 14 yards further. That's amazing.
0: I have such a big smile on my face right now. I'm remembering when the researchers came back and gave us this information. I mean, we were bouncing off the walls. This is so exciting. The researchers called this a seminal study in sports nutrition, and this is on our EverStrong formula, the product we're talking about right now, the EverStrong powder. So double-blind, placebo-controlled study, 30 golfers took the EverStrong powder for 1 month. No exercise, nothing different. Just took our EverStrong powder for 1 month. In 1 month, they were banging the golf ball 14 yards further. Not
1: wow.
0: Only that, 6% more power on the bench press, more explosive. They could lift the weight faster.
1: Guys spend hundreds of dollars on new clubs to drive the ball further.
0: So, Trevor, you could spend $500 on a driver and pick up 5 yards, right? This is 14 yards. People shouldn't just ho-hum about this or yawn about this. This is amazing because, let's face it, this was a golf study, but more explosiveness, more speed, more power. This should help all sports. So if you're a tennis player, if you're a jogger, if you're any kind of an athlete, this has ramifications across the board. But again, these golfers, 1 month on this EverStrong powder we're talking about today, banging the golf ball 14 yards further. Can you imagine? You get your bottle of EverStrong, you don't tell your buddies, take it for a month, and you go out and you're banging the ball 14 yards past them. They don't know what hit them.
1: Wow. All right, we just got a few minutes left here. I want you to recap this amazing story today about creatine, what you like to call the molecule of strength. Who needs it? And what about this double free bottle offer today with the EverStrong plus the B12 Energy Melts?
0: You know what? My one concern with this show is that literally it sounds too good to be true, right?
1: Right.
0: Like when I tell folks about EverStrong,
1: right,
0: I'm afraid they're going to think I'm making this up. It's not possible, right? You know, I know how you feel because 6, 7, 8 years ago when I started to read about creatine, I almost couldn't believe it. I said to myself, if it's really this good with an excellent safety profile, how come everybody's not using it? But I started to use it and I noticed some incredible benefits. It's just phenomenal. And it's as simple as this. You're going to get on the Ever Strong. You're going to try it. You're going to get stronger. You're going to get more powerful. You can look in the mirror and see the difference. There's hundreds and hundreds of human studies backing this up. These aren't studies with a hamster in a lab somewhere. We're talking human studies. I call this stuff muscle fertilizer. It's that great. And of course, we didn't just add the CreaPure creatine. We've discussed that. We added the Fruit XB. Remember that? Joint health. We added the coffee berry extract, that phenomenal antioxidant that's more potent than blueberries and strawberries for powerful antioxidant protection. I added the vitamin D because it's so important across the board, great for bone health, but also for seniors, vitamin D so important for muscles, especially as we get older, for strength and coordination. Just make sure you're one of the first 1,000 callers. That's the only catch on this whole show. Don't be caller number 1,500. You're not going to get it. Be one of the first 1,000 callers. 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You're just paying for the shipping. 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It never happens. People love this formula. You're going to tell your friends, relatives, loved ones. 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
1: 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Thank you for your time.
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5: President Trump is thanking FIFA for clearing Follerin Balogun to play for Team USA in Monday's soccer match against Belgium. Trump praised today's decision in a social media post. The soccer star is now eligible to play after FIFA lifted his one-match ban imposed by the Federation's disciplinary committee. Balogun was given a red card during the second half of the United States' victory over Bosnia-Herzegovina. The U.S. is now looking to move on to the World Cup quarterfinal round for the first time since 2002. Another round of severe weather is set to slam millions across the mid-Atlantic today. We get more from Scott Carr.
6: Forecasters say the main threats expected to be damaging wind gusts with frequent lightning possible, along with isolated hail. They say the threat will shift into a potential flash flood concern by late afternoon. This after thunderstorms impacted the Northeast and mid-Atlantic on the 4th of July. As of Sunday morning, more than a million Americans remained without power. A majority of the outages in Michigan, Pennsylvania, and New Jersey.
5: Severe thunderstorms could not stop cities on the East Coast from putting on huge 4th of July fireworks shows. Washington, D.C. may have set a Guinness World Record with its display of over 800,000 rockets. New York City had about 85,000 rockets for its Macy's 4th of July fireworks show. Boston and Philadelphia both managed to stage huge fireworks displays after the thunderstorms cleared up. A manhunt is underway for suspects after eight people, including several children, were shot last night in Brooklyn's Coney Island. A preliminary investigation indicates a man wearing all black fired multiple rounds into the courtyard where a family was having a barbecue. New York City Mayor Zoran Mamdani.
7: There is no place for this kind of violence in our city. We will not tolerate it, and we will fight it with every single tool at our disposal.
5: There's no word yet on suspects or a motive. I'm Lisa Carton.
8: And now local news. KABC.
9: A new study highlights the long-term cost if you get caught drinking and driving, Sharon Reardon reports.
10: LendingTree analysts say nationwide car insurance premiums increase an average of nearly 75% following a DUI conviction. California ranks second in the nation for the biggest post-DUI insurance hikes. For example, if you were paying an annual premium of $2,600 before receiving a DUI conviction, your insurance will spike by 136% to just over $6,100. The study is a reminder that besides criminal penalties and fines, a DUI conviction can carry significant long-term financial consequences. I'm Sharon Reardon.
9: An Altadena community devastated by the Eaton fire could receive temporary relief from two major California housing laws. Senate Bill 1090 would allow up to 10 small homes on single-family lots. The exemption would last until 2030. Those are the headlines. I'm Matt Pacini.
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11: In South LA on the 110 heading southbound after Vernon Avenue, the three middle lanes are blocked due to a crash and it is stop and go traffic from Adams Boulevard. Moving to Pyramid Lake on the 5 heading northbound before Smoky Bear Road, that right lane is blocked due to a crash and it's causing major backup all the way from Vista Del Lago Road. And in Sepulveda Pass on the 405 heading southbound before Mulholland Drive, a stall is blocking that left lane.
12: More and more companies are saying no to GLP-1s.
13: See, I could see myself going on this drug, but I only got like 10 pounds max I could lose. 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
12: Exactly. Exactly.
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19: Welcome back to The Financial Bottom Line. My name is Phil Giungrande, and I'm with, as always, wealth planner and strategist, founder of Retirement Through Design and the Forte Formula, and best-selling author with Steve Forbes, Blair Aronson. Blair, welcome back.
20: I have to utter those same words, my friend. It's a pleasure.
19: I'm really excited about today's show because it feels like something's changing. And what I mean by that is, you know, when we first started this show, there was not a lot of people coming out and certainly not a lot of major publications coming out and talking about your strategies and confirming them or validating them. But it seems like more and more are doing it. And we just have a brand new one again, validating the strategies that we talk about on this show. Why do you think that is?
20: Well, unfortunately, we're going to have to dedicate probably a weekend retreat to answer that question. But here's some data that is truly fascinating, and it is really interesting to watch firsthand, say, 13, 15 years ago when we were beginning this show. It was quite an anomaly to find an article condoning the use of annuities, a peer-written article, not an advisor, as they say, somebody who had a dog in the fight. There's never been a shortage for that. But what has absolutely done a 180 is the number of, in the last few weeks, we've seen Money Magazine. I mean, come on. That is the holy grail of Wall Street methodologies going, excuse me, folks, an annuity could help you live longer. That's the disconnect for many. Okay.
19: Mm-hmm. Yep.
20: BlackRock, et cetera. There's an article going to share today. Of course, all these articles, you know, you can obviously pull them up by yourself, or we can send it to you. Really interesting article that just came out actually yesterday. UCLA Anderson Review. But the headline is interesting. Annuities turn savings into income, a must for retirees, but they're unpopular. That puzzle now seems solvable. So here's where it gets fascinating. Quote, when it comes to later life worries, 2/3 of Americans say they are more scared of running out of money than death itself. We have actually stated that factoid many, many times. Okay.
21: Mm-hmm.
20: Given that mindset, it makes perfect sense that an even higher percentage of people in or near retirement say they like the idea of guaranteed income, a steady payment that keeps coming for as long as they live. Yet, Just 12% of Americans at least 50 years old who have at least $100,000 in savings have bought the product to design exactly that. A traditional life annuity which turns an upfront payment into guaranteed income for life. Now, this conundrum known as the, quote, annuity puzzle is not new. A seminal 1965 economics paper made the case that a rational person, I love the phrase, would choose annuities as a form of later life financial protection. 20 years later, economist Franco Modigliani used his Nobel lecture to note that households rarely bought annuities, and the reason why remained poorly understood. In the 40-plus years since, a tremendous amount of research has made the puzzle far less puzzling. I continue. In the National Bureau of Economic Research working paper, UCLA Anderson's, Hal Hirschfeld, Cornell Susan Chu, University of Illinois' Jeffrey Brown, Hebrew University's Abigail Hurwitz, York University's Moishe Milevsky, who's quite famous, he sits on the Buffett's round table, University of Pennsylvania's Olivia Mitchell, and retirement income specialist Tomiko Tolan draw on that accumulated knowledge to explain what drives the disconnect and to explore potential solutions. Okay. In their research, the annuity puzzle revisited barriers, behavior, and policy path to lifetime income. They lay out the case that now that we understand saver weariness, and it is not irrational, better product design and important regulatory changes can help more people embrace what they intuitively want, financial security. This has bewildered me for, well, 25 plus years. Okay. I am so disappointed in my, I got to say it, Phil, my former friend, still many colleagues I've met over my 41 years, is why are they so resistant to giving individuals what they want, lifetime income, because we already validated, ain't no way to get it anywhere else. It is as baffling to me as going to your favorite, builder's emporium and say, I need some help. I'm going to be cutting down a tree and they show you a hammer. This is the hammer you have to have. No, I'd like directions to the chainsaw department. Folks, challenge it as you want. There's no stock, there's no bond, there's no mutual fund, there's no ETF, there's no REIT, real estate investment trust, and there's no, quote, alternative investments that will guarantee you a lifetime income.
19: And let me bring up something, too, that we is becoming a reality quickly, is life extension longevity. So what if you've planned, you've made this great retirement plan and you're set to live up until 85, 89, or you've got money that'll cover you until that point, or maybe even into your 90s. You've got money on that regular distribution that you've set up with your financial planner. You can pay through till 95, let's say. And all of a sudden, you're living an extra 10 years or an extra 15 years because of modern technology and modern medicine. All fantastic and all very real. Well, if you don't have this strategy in place with this annuity that it's a guarantee of you get to keep that income coming in, you might be in a lot of trouble. And that's just something, that's just a piece of what we're talking about, but it immediately triggers that thought in me, you know, I'm planning to live a lot longer than I was 5 years ago when I was...
20: Phil, listen, I always quote, sorry, I was born in 55. Average life expectancy was 3 years after retirement age. Retirement age was 65. Life expectancy was 68. Was longevity insurance, quote, annuity income critical? Not really. Did long-term care even exist? Nope. 401ks were still in their infancy with assets below $150 billion. Fast forward, we're $10 trillion in 401ks and $19 trillion in IRAs. Now, this is the disconnect. At retirement, savers have to switch gears entirely from this accumulation money to figuring out how to what? live off what they have stashed away, and nobody's got a clue how that works. Let all your high flyers run. Don't touch a single stock. If you just took that 40% on $1 million, right? How much is that 40% generating? $400,000 at 4%. It's generating $16,000. That's it. Suppose that same 40% or $400,000 could spit out $40,000.
19: Do you have an income stream set up that will last as long as you live, or do you need help building a plan designed to make sure your money lasts throughout your retirement? If you're listening now, stick around because we're really going to get into it even deeper in the next segment. But if you've saved $500,000 or more for retirement and need help making some of these decisions, you just want to look at your portfolio, compare apples to apples, or just get the education that we're talking about, be one of the first 15 callers at 800-499-1658. 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My name is Phil Giangrande. I'm with, as always, wealth planner and strategist, founder of Retirement Through Design and the Forte Formula, and best-selling author with Steve Forbes, Blair Aronson. 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It has literally changed from a safe 5% rate of distribution all the way down to what Vanguard calls a safe rate of 2.8 to 3.2%. Now here's the bottom line. Using the Forte formula, Blair can show you how to create a predictable income in retirement starting at age 55 and retiring at age 65 that is up to 14.28%. 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My name is Phil Giangrande. I'm with, as always, wealth planner and strategist, founder of Retirement Through Design and the Forte Formula, and best-selling author with Steve Forbes, Blair Aronson. And I want to pick up right where we left off in the last segment, which is we were talking about that 60-40 split in the standard retirement accounts, right? And Blair was essentially addressing the 40% and saying, look, right now, if you can pull that 3.9% or 4%, that's going to give you a certain amount of money. But with the right strategies, just for that 40% of your retirement, not the whole 100%, just that 40%, you can be pulling 10%, 11%. It all depends on what's available in the rates, but it's a 10, 11, 9, 12. Like it varies, but it's a solid, once you lock it in, it's a solid amount and it's guaranteed until you stop breathing. So let's pick it up right from there, Bob.
20: So, and I'll always, since we uttered the word annuity on the air, have to give that disclosure. Always have to remember. So, folks, no annuity insurance company, just like no homeowners insurance company, just like no automobile insurance company, just like no health insurance company, are backed by FDIC. Really important you know that, okay? The legal disclosure is annuities, insurance companies are backed by the full faith and claims paying ability of the underlying carrier. Okay. Now, having said that for compliance, it's fascinating in this article, okay, that Hurwitz's research on longevity awareness adds yet another layer, is that they found a tremendous percentage of people misjudge the odds of living to a very old age, which means they undervalue the protection an annuity provides. Now, this was chilling. Her research has shown that giving people objective information about longevity risk can increase interest in guaranteed income. In other research with Mitchell, she found that retirees who passed on purchasing an annuity earlier in their life often wish they had made a different choice.
19: Yeah.
20: Because guess what? It's no different than forgetting to fill up at that gas station before you make that trek to Las Vegas through the desert, which, folks, I have done. And it is, if you want to have a spiritual experience, when you know you're going to run out of gas, you just don't know. It's the same with money. Because all those do-it-yourselfers out there that obviously we will not get a chance to speak or engage with all of them, just remember this, that you're riding high on these high-flying AI stocks and loving, oh, Blair, I'm up 30, 50, 80%. Who cares? When the market pulls back and you now have said goodbye to that lifetime paycheck, which only occurred because you were working, trading hours for cash flow, and now you are consuming your own dollars, and you see that number dropping, guess the first thing you're going to do? Get really cheap. And cheap with yourself and your dreams that you had planned. Because I've seen it not once, twice, but thousands of times over the years. When the market pulls back, the house, the car, the helping the kids, the travel, the hobbies, whatever it was, get put on hold. I call it just-in-case retirement. Honey, I know we were going to do that after 30 years of saving, but this market's a little scary. We better tighten the hatches just in case. It's no different than watching a gambler at the Bellagio. Honey, I'll come up to the room when I break even after holding the dice or playing at the tables all day.
19: I'll do you one better. I've seen people do that, have that mentality through good markets. Just saying, you know, we don't know what's going to happen. We think
20: exactly
19: this
20: right.
19: is what we can pull, but we're not going to extend the way we think we or the way we originally wanted to.
20: It's
19: because,
20: musical chairs. I remember 10 years ago we were talking about, because we've been through some, you know, actually funky markets together. You know something? Hang in there. Market's coming back here in for the long haul. Really? When? Oh, I better work longer. I better do this. I'll change my allocation. Then they're just squirming, trying to get back on track. Once again, folks, the invitation is open. It doesn't cost you anything to spend 15 or 20 minutes. It's a quick conversation. Or feel free to visit. We got a beautiful office in Woodland Hills. Come in, challenge the math. Challenge it. Get out of a belief system that's built on flawed beliefs. Challenge the math, okay? You can tell me that 2 and 2 is 5 all day long, but at some point, when you go to your current advisor and say, by the way, don't tell me I'm crazy, but this guy, or I was told, I can get 8, 9, 10, 12%, depending on obviously what age you are. We'll get into the next segment. Can you guarantee me that? Just send me an email. God knows I don't want to own an annuity, but I love the idea of that 10, 11, or 12% cash flow forever, and I like working with you. So just send me that email so I feel we can move forward together.
19: Yeah, good luck waiting on that.
20: Exactly
19: right.
20: All right,
19: we got to take another break. But stick around, because we're going to go into the exact rates that are happening now in this next segment. So don't go anywhere. But do you need help building a plan designed to make sure that your money lasts throughout your retirement? I think you do. And if you've saved $500,000 or more for retirement and need help making some really big decisions, be one of the first 15 callers right now at 800-499-1658. That's 800-499-1658. And schedule your CPR, that's a custom portfolio review, with Blair. 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You're going to feel so much smarter after this first appointment once you get yourself educated on what money actually does in retirement. Now, the CPR, it can be done virtually or it can be done in Blair's Woodland Hills office. But during this appointment, Blair will address the six cornerstones of the Forte formula, which include income planning, tax planning, long-term care planning, Social Security planning, estate planning, and even legacy planning. You can also visit Blair at his website, retirementthrough, that's T-H-R-U, design.com for more information. So again, give Blair a call today, 800-499-1658. That's 800-499-1658. 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
19: Welcome back to The Financial Bottom Line. My name is Phil John Grande. I'm with, as always, wealth planner and strategist, founder of Retirement Through Design and the Forte Formula, and bestselling author with Steve Forbes, Blair Aronson. And of course, it is my favorite time of the show. We're doing rates. And today we're going to do some really fun ones because we're going to give you a very short, brief, like turnaround.
20: Exactly. Short deferral.
19: What is possible.
20: Okay.
19: Short deferral.
20: So. I just plug it. By the way, the disclaimer, as of this show, these rates are actually real and guaranteed. But as we all know, rates are all over the place. So if you call in 30, 60, 90 days, there is a possibility they may be different. That's all. I just don't want anybody to be disappointed. I heard you say blah, blah, blah, blah, blah. Okay. 62-year-old today puts in, can be $1, can be $10 million, it matters not. The guaranteed lifetime cash flow at 65, this is just a three-year cooking period, okay? Just put it in, let it bake for 3 years. This is pretty astonishing. 10.097% cash flow on every dollar.
19: Are you kidding me? In 3 years.
20: So let me make this sense. So watch this. Somebody who has $1 million in a 401, I don't care, maybe they inherited $1 million, they could have $200,000, whatever the number is. $500,000 in this policy would guarantee, it's simple fifth grade math, $500,000 times 10.097% is $50,485 a year for as long as they are breathing. But watch, no watch. So for everybody who is just loving this market, okay, I don't know, Blair, that sounds good, but I'm up 20, 30% last year. Okay, no big deal. This is what you have to grow your 500 to in the next 3 years, okay? So for you to get 50,485, you're going to be held to the 4% rule. So the challenge is, can you grow your $500,000 to $1,262,000 in 3 years? If you can, God bless you. Right. But I seriously doubt it.
19: If you did, it's still not guaranteed.
20: So you need to grow your account $762,000 in 3 years. Okay.
19: Yeah.
20: So $762,000 on an account of $500,000, if you can just rack up 152.4% in that 3 years and not lose it all the following year, you're golden.
19: Yeah.
20: That's the power. That's the power. Yeah.
19: All right. We're unfortunately at the end of the show, but if you've saved $500,000 or more for retirement and have heard that and just said, all right, I got to find out more about this, which I really would imagine you would want to find out more. Be one of the first 15 callers right now at 800-499-1658. That's 800-499-1658. While that's still available, schedule your CPR with Blair. 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But during this appointment, Blair will address the six cornerstones of the Forte formula, which include income planning, tax planning, long-term care planning, social security planning, estate planning, and even legacy planning. You can also visit Blair at his website, Retirement Through, that's THRU, design.com for more information. 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My name's Phil John Grande. I'm with, as always, wealth planner and strategist, founder of Retirement Through Design and the Forte Formula, and best-selling author with Steve Forbes, Blair Aronson. 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
9: 35-year-old Salvador Viales was arrested in connection with the death of a woman found inside an apartment in the Foothill Farms area in Sacramento. Sacramento County Sheriff deputies conducted a wellness check at 3:30 a.m. Saturday. Based on witness statements, detectives identified Viales as the suspect. He was arrested and booked into the Sacramento County Main Jail, where he's being held without bail. And summer outdoor activities increase the risk of tick encounters. And California is one of the worst states for ticks in 2025, according to a new Terminix report. Ticks can transmit serious diseases, including Lyme disease and Rocky Mountain spotted fever. Adult ticks are most active from November to March. Nymphal ticks, which are tiny and harder to detect, are most active from March through July, making them a greater threat through summer. Texas, California, and Florida are the top three states for ticks. Those are the headlines. I'm Matt Pacini.
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19: Welcome back to the Financial Bottom Line. My name is Phil Giungrande, and I'm with, as always, wealth planner and strategist, founder of Retirement Through Design and the Forte Formula, and best-selling author with Steve Forbes, Blair Aronson. Blair, welcome back.
20: I have to utter those same words, my friend. It's a pleasure.
19: You know, I'm really excited about today's show because it feels like something's changing. And what I mean by that is, you know, when we first started this show, there was not a lot of people coming out and certainly not a lot of major publications coming out and talking about your strategies and confirming them or validating them. But it seems like more and more are doing it. And we just have a brand new one again, validating the strategies that we talk about on this show. Why do you think that is?
20: Well, unfortunately, we're going to have to dedicate probably a weekend retreat to answer that question. But here's some data that is truly fascinating, and it is really interesting to watch firsthand, say, 13, 15 years ago when we were beginning this show. It was quite an anomaly to find an article condoning the use of annuities, a peer-written article, not an advisor, as they say, somebody who had a dog in the fight. There's never been a shortage for that. But what has absolutely done a 180 is the number of, I mean, in the last few weeks, we've seen Money Magazine. I mean, come on. That is the holy grail of Wall Street methodologies going, excuse me, folks, an annuity could help you live longer. That's the disconnect for many. Okay.
19: Mm-hmm. Yep.
20: BlackRock, et cetera. There's an article to share today. Of course, all these articles, you know, you can obviously pull them up by yourself, or we can send it to you. Really interesting article that just came out actually yesterday. UCLA Anderson Review, but the headline is interesting. Annuities turn savings into income, a must for retirees, but they're unpopular. That puzzle now seems solvable. So here's where it gets fascinating. Quote, when it comes to later life worries, 2/3 of Americans say they are more scared of running out of money than death itself. We have actually stated that factoid many, many times. Okay.
2: Mm-hmm.
20: Given that mindset, it makes perfect sense that an even higher percentage of people in or near retirement say they like the idea of guaranteed income, a steady payment that keeps coming for as long as they live. Yet, just 12% of Americans, at least 50 years old, who have at least $100,000 in savings, have bought the product to design exactly that. A traditional life annuity, which turns an upfront payment into guaranteed income for life. Now, this conundrum known as the, quote, annuity puzzle is not new. A seminal 1965 economics paper made the case that a rational person, I love the phrase, would choose annuities as a form of later life financial protection. 20 years later, economist Franco Modigliani used his Nobel lecture to note that households rarely bought annuities, and the reason why remained poorly understood. In the 40 plus years since, a tremendous amount of research has made the puzzle far less puzzling. I continue. In the National Bureau of Economic Research working paper, UCLA Anderson's Hal Hirschfeld, Cornell's Susan Chu, University of Illinois' Jeffrey Brown, Hebrew University's Abigail Hurwitz, York University's Moishe Molesky, who's quite famous. He sits on the Buffett's roundtable, University of Pennsylvania's Olivia Mitchell and retirement income specialist Tomiko Tolan draw on that accumulated knowledge to explain what drives the disconnect and to explore potential solutions.
19: Okay.
20: In their research, The Annuity Puzzle Revisited, Barriers, Behavior, and Policy Paths to Lifetime Income, they lay out the case that now that we understand saver weariness, and it is not irrational, better product design, important regulatory changes can help more people embrace what they intuitively want, financial security. This has bewildered me for, 25 plus years. Okay. I am so disappointed in I got to say it, Phil, my former friend, still many colleagues I've met over my 41 years, is why are they so resistant to giving individuals what they want? Lifetime income, because we already validated, ain't no way to get it anywhere else. It is as baffling to me as going to your favorite, builder's emporium and say, I need some help. I'm going to be cutting down a tree, and they show you a hammer. This is the hammer you have to have. No, I'd like directions to the chainsaw department. Folks, challenge it as you want. There's no stock. There's no bond. There's no mutual fund. There's no ETF. There's no REIT, real estate investment trust, and there's no, quote, alternative investments that will guarantee you a lifetime income.
19: And let me bring up something, too, that we is becoming a reality quickly, is life extension longevity. So what if you've planned, you've made this great retirement plan, and you're set to live up until 85, 89, or you've got money that'll cover you until that point, or maybe even into your 90s. You've got money on that regular distribution that you've set up with your financial planner. You can pay through till 95, let's say. And all of a sudden, you're living an extra 10 years or an extra 15 years because of modern technology and modern medicine. All fantastic and all very real. Well, if you don't have this strategy in place with this annuity that it's a guarantee of you get to keep that income coming in, you might be in a lot of trouble. And that's just a piece of what we're talking about, but it immediately triggers that thought in me. You know, I'm planning to live a lot longer than I was 5 years ago when I was...
20: Phil, listen, I always quote, I was born in 55. Average life expectancy was 3 years after retirement age. Retirement age was 65. Life expectancy was 68. Was longevity insurance, quote, annuity income critical? Not really. Did long-term care even exist? Nope. 401ks were still in their infancy with assets below $150 billion. Fast forward, we're at $10 trillion in 401ks and $19 trillion in IRAs. Now, this is the disconnect. At retirement, savers have to switch gears entirely from this accumulation money to figuring out how to what? Live off what they have stashed away, and nobody's got a clue how that works. Let all your high flyers run. Don't touch a single stock. If you just took that 40% on $1 million, right? How much is that 40% generating? $400,000 at 4%. It's generating $16,000. That's it. Suppose that same 40% or $400,000 could spit out $40,000.
19: 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You're listening to Financial Bottom Line. My name is Phil Giangrande. I'm with, as always, wealth planner and strategist, founder of Retirement Through Design and the Forte Formula, and best-selling author with Steve Forbes, Blair Aronson. And we'll see you right after the break. If you're approaching retirement, you must choose between assets or income. And the reason it's that black and white is really simple. You can have a lot of money one day and lose a lot the next. And there goes your income. Why? Because your retirement is based on an antiquated model of distribution. It has literally changed from a safe

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6: To a very old age, which means they undervalue the protection an annuity provides. Now, this was chilling. Her research has shown that giving people objective information about longevity risk can increase interest in guaranteed income. In other research with Mitchell, she found that retirees who passed on purchasing an annuity earlier in their life often wish they had made a different choice.
7: Yeah.
6: Because guess what? It's no different than forgetting to fill up at that gas station before you make that trek to Las Vegas through the desert, which, folks, I have done. And it is, if you want to have a spiritual experience, when you know you're going to run out of gas, you just don't know. It's the same with money. Because all those do-it-yourselfers out there that obviously we will not get a chance to speak or engage with all of them, just remember this, that you're riding high on these high-flying AI stocks and loving, oh, Blair, I'm up 30, 50, 80%. Who cares? When the market pulls back and you now have said goodbye to that lifetime paycheck, which only occurred because you were working, trading hours for cash flow, and now you are consuming your own dollars, and you see that number dropping, guess the first thing you're going to do? Get really cheap. And cheap with yourself and your dreams that you had planned. Because I've seen it not once, twice, but thousands of times over the years. When the market pulls back, the house, the car, the helping the kids, the travel, the hobbies, whatever it was, get put on hold. I call it just-in-case retirement. Honey, I know we were going to do that after 30 years of saving, but this market's a little scary. We better tighten the hatches just in case. It's no different than watching a gambler at the Bellagio. Honey, I'll come up to the room when I break even after holding the dice or playing at the tables all day.
7: I'll do you one better. I've seen people do that, have that mentality through good markets. Just saying, you know, we don't know what's going to happen. We think
6: exactly
7: this
6: right.
7: is what we can pull, but we're not going to extend the way we think we or Same. The way we originally wanted to.
6: It's
7: because,
6: musical chairs. I remember 10 years ago we were talking about, because we've been through some, you know, funky markets together. You know something? Hang in there. Market's coming back here for the long haul. Really? When? Oh, I better work longer. I better do this. I'll change my allocation. Then they're just squirming, trying to get back on track. Once again, folks, the invitation is open. It doesn't cost you anything to spend 15 or 20 minutes. It's a quick conversation. Or feel free to visit. We got a beautiful office in Woodland Hills. Come in, challenge the math. Challenge it. Get out of a belief system that's built on flawed beliefs. Challenge the math, okay? You can tell me that 2 and 2 is 5 all day long, but at some point, when you go to your current advisor and say, by the way, don't tell me I'm crazy, but this guy, or I was told, I can get 8, 9, 10, 12%, depending on obviously what age you are,

0: We'll get into the next segment. Can you guarantee me that? Just send me an email. God knows I don't want to own an annuity, but I love the idea of that 10, 11, or 12% cash flow forever, and I like working with you. So just send me that email so I feel we can move forward together.
1: Yeah, good luck waiting on that.
0: Exactly.
1: All right. We got to take another break, but stick around because we're going to go into the exact rates that are happening now in this next segment. So don't go anywhere. 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Now, the CPR, it can be done virtually or it can be done in Blair's Woodland Hills office. But during this appointment, Blair will address the six cornerstones of the Forte formula, which include income planning, tax planning, long-term care planning, Social Security planning, estate planning, and even legacy planning. You can also visit Blair at his website, retirementthrough, that's THRU, design.com for more information. 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
1: Welcome back to The Financial Bottom Line. My name is Phil John Grande. I'm with, as always, wealth planner and strategist, founder of Retirement Through Design and the Forte Formula, and bestselling author with Steve Forbes, Blair Aronson. And of course, it is my favorite time of the show. We're doing rates. And today we're going to do some really fun ones because we're going to give you a very short, brief, like turnaround.
0: Exactly. Short deferral.
1: What is possible.
0: Okay.
1: Short deferral.
0: So. I just plugged it. By the way, the disclaimer, as of this show, these rates are actually real and guaranteed. But as we all know, rates are all over the place. So if you call in 30, 60, 90 days, there is a possibility they may be different. That's all. I just don't want anybody to be disappointed. I heard you say blah, blah, blah, blah, blah. Okay. 62-year-old today puts in, can be $1, can be $10 million, it matters not, the guaranteed lifetime cash flow at 65. This is just a three-year cooking period, okay? Just put it in, let it bake for 3 years. This is pretty astonishing. 10.097% cash flow on every dollar.
1: Are you kidding me? In 3 years.
0: So let me make this sense. So watch this. Somebody who has $1 million in a 401, I don't care, maybe they inherited $1 million, they could have $200,000, whatever the number is. $500,000 in this policy would guarantee, it's simple fifth grade math, $500,000 times 10.097% is $50,485 a year for as long as they are breathing. No watch. So for everybody who is just loving this market, okay, I don't know, Blair, that sounds good, but I'm up 20, 30% last year. Okay, no big deal. This is what you have to grow your 500 to in the next 3 years. Okay. So for you to get 50,485, you're going to be held to the 4% rule. So the challenge is, can you grow your $500,000 to $1,262,000 in 3 years? If you can, God bless you. Right. But I seriously doubt it.
1: If you did, it's still not guaranteed.
0: So you need to grow your account $762,000 in 3 years. Okay.
1: Yeah.
0: So $762,000 on an account of $500,000. If you can just rack up 152.4% in that 3 years and not lose it all the following year, you're golden.
1: Yeah.
0: That's the power. That's the power. Yeah.
1: All right, we're unfortunately at the end of the show, but if you've saved $500,000 or more for retirement and have heard that and just said, all right, I got to find out more about this, which I really would imagine you would want to find out more, be one of the first 15 callers right now at 800-499-1658. 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While that's still available, schedule your CPR with Blair. This can be done virtually, or it could be done in Blair's Woodland Hills office. But during this appointment, Blair will address the six cornerstones of the Forte formula, which include income planning, tax planning, long-term care planning, social security planning, estate planning, and even legacy planning. You can also visit Blair at his website, retirementthrough, that's THRU, design.com for more information. 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My name's Phil John Grande. I'm with, as always, wealth planner and strategist, founder of Retirement 3 Design and the Forte Formula, and best-selling author with Steve Forbes, Blair Aronson. Remember, great retirements happen through design. 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
10: President Trump is preparing to attend the upcoming NATO summit in Turkey later this week. He's also speaking to several world leaders ahead of his trip. According to a Kremlin spokesperson, Trump offered to help find a solution to the Ukraine war during a nearly 90-minute phone call with Russian leader Vladimir Putin on Saturday. Ukrainian President Zelensky said he also spoke to Trump on the 4th of July. Writing on his social media, the two had a very good conversation about Ukraine's future. The U.S. men's soccer team is getting a star player back for their round of 16 match against Belgium on Monday. Striker Fuleran Balogun will be available for the Stars and Stripes after having his one-match ban suspended by FIFA's disciplinary committee. Balogun was given a red card during the second half of the United States' victory over Bosnia-Herzegovina. President Trump quickly praised FIFA's reversal in a social media post today. The U.S. is now looking to move on to the World Cup quarterfinal round for the first time since 2002. NASA Administrator Jarek Isaacman says the U.S. is in a space race with China. Appearing on CBS's Face the Nation, Isaacman warned the Chinese program is moving at incredible speeds.
11: Chinese will land their Taikonauts on the moon. There's no question. The question is, will the United States return before them? And will we do so in a different way this time? Will we build the base, establish that enduring presence? I think the answer is yes.
10: He also argued for maintaining an American presence in space, pointing to possible scientific and economic benefits. His comments come on the heels of the NASA's historic Artemis II mission, which flew four astronauts around the moon and back to Earth, marking a significant step for the space agency. Georgia Smith is set to drop a new album this summer. It's called What Are the Odds? And she's already giving fans another preview with the release of her new song, Alive. What Are the Odds? Will be out on August 21st. I'm Lisa Carton.
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13: Governor Newsom and Democratic legislative leaders reached a $352 billion budget agreement for the next fiscal year. Newsom signed the package, calling it his final budget before leaving office at the end of the year. It raises some taxes like sales tax on computer software, caps on business tax credits, and raises taxes on health care accounts. And California's K-12 schools face a major loss of research resources after the legislature quietly eliminated $5.5 million in funding from the Compass program in the final state budget. Compass is a statewide online database of vetted educational materials like Encyclopedia Britannica, The New York Times, PBS documentaries, National Geographic Kids, science resources, cultural performance videos, and thousands of other tools. It's received nearly $1 billion since launching in 2018 and is free to all public schools. Those are the headlines. I'm Matt Pacini.
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14: In Culver City on the 405 heading northbound before the 90, a crash is in that center divider, and it's causing slow traffic from Century Boulevard. In Pyramid Lake on the 5 heading northbound before Smoky Bear Road, that crash is still occupying that right shoulder, causing stop-and-go traffic from Vista del Lago. Good news for drivers in Newberry Springs. On the 15 heading northbound, the off-ramp to Harvard Road has been reopened.
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5: What?
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20: Welcome back to the Financial Bottom Line. My name's Phil Giungrande, and I'm with, as always, wealth planner and strategist, founder of Retirement Through Design and the Forte Formula, and best-selling author with Steve Forbes, Blair Aronson. Blair, welcome back.
0: I have to utter those same words, my friend. It's a pleasure.
20: You know, I'm really excited about today's show because it feels like something's changing. And what I mean by that is, you know, when we first started this show, there was not a lot of people coming out and certainly not a lot of major publications coming out and talking about your strategies and confirming them or validating them. But it seems like more and more are doing it. And we just have a brand new one again, validating the strategies that we talk about on this show. Why do you think that is?
0: Well, unfortunately, we're going to have to dedicate probably a weekend retreat to answer that question. But here's some data that is truly fascinating, and it is really interesting to watch firsthand, say, 13, 15 years ago when we were beginning this show. It was quite an anomaly to find an article condoning the use of annuities, a peer-written article, not an advisor, as they say, somebody who had a dog in the fight. There's never been a shortage for that. But what has absolutely done a 180 is the number of, I mean, in the last few weeks, we've seen Money Magazine. I mean, come on. That is the holy grail of Wall Street methodologies going, excuse me, folks, an annuity could help you live longer. That's the disconnect for many. Okay.
20: Mm-hmm. Yep.
0: BlackRock, et cetera. There's an article going to share today. Of course, all these articles, you know, you can obviously pull them up on by yourself, or we can send it to you. Really interesting article that just came out actually yesterday. UCLA Anderson Review, but the headline is interesting. Annuities turn savings into income, a must for retirees, but they're unpopular. That puzzle now seems solvable. So here's where it gets fascinating. Quote, when it comes to later life worries, 2/3 of Americans say they are more scared of running out of money than death itself. We have actually stated that factoid many, many times. Okay.
20: Mm-hmm.
0: Given that mindset, it makes perfect sense that an even higher percentage of people in or near retirement say they like the idea of guaranteed income, a steady payment that keeps coming for as long as they live. Yet, just 12% of Americans at least 50 years old who have at least $100,000 in savings have bought the product to design exactly that. A traditional life annuity which turns an upfront payment into guaranteed income for life. Now, this conundrum known as the, quote, annuity puzzle is not new. A seminal 1965 economics paper made the case that a rational person, I love the phrase, would choose annuities as a form of later life financial protection. 20 years later, economist Franco Modigliani used his Nobel lecture to note that households rarely bought annuities, and the reason why remained poorly understood. In the 40-plus years since, a tremendous amount of research has made the puzzle far less puzzling. I continue. In the National Bureau of Economic Research working paper, UCLA Anderson's, Hal Hirschfeld, Cornell, Susan Chu, University of Illinois' Jeffrey Brown, Hebrew University's Abigail Hurwitz, York University's Moishe Milevsky, who's quite famous. He sits on the Buffett's round table. University of Pennsylvania's Olivia Mitchell and retirement income specialist Tomiko Tolan draw on that accumulated knowledge to explain what drives the disconnect and to explore potential solutions. Okay. In their research, the annuity puzzle revisited barriers, behavior, and policy paths to lifetime income. They lay out the case that now that we understand saver weariness, and it is not irrational, better product design and important regulatory changes can help more people embrace what they intuitively want, financial security. This has bewildered me for, 25 plus years. Okay. I am so disappointed in I got to say it, Phil. My former friend, still many colleagues I've met over my 41 years, is why are they so resistant to giving individuals what they want? Lifetime income, because we already validated, ain't no way to get it anywhere else. It is as baffling to me as going to your favorite, builder's emporium and say, I need some help. I'm going to be cutting down a tree and they show you a hammer. This is the hammer you have to have. No, I'd like directions to the chainsaw department. Folks, challenge it as you want. There's no stock. There's no bond. There's no mutual fund. There's no ETF. There's no REIT, real estate investment trust. And there's no, quote, alternative investments that will guarantee you a lifetime income.
20: And let me bring up something, too, that is becoming a reality quickly, is life extension longevity. So what if you've planned, you've made this great retirement plan and you're set to live up until 85, 89, or you've got money that'll cover you until that point, or maybe even into your 90s. You've got money on that regular distribution that you've set up with your financial planner. You can pay through till 95, let's say. And all of a sudden, you're living an extra 10 years or an extra 15 years because of modern technology and modern medicine. All fantastic and all very real. Well, if you don't have this strategy in place with this annuity that it's a guarantee of you get to keep that income coming in, you might be in a lot of trouble. And that's just a piece of what we're talking about, but it immediately triggers that thought in me, I'm planning to live a lot longer than I was 5 years ago when I was.
0: Phil, listen, I always quote, I was born in 55. Average life expectancy was 3 years after retirement age. Retirement age was 65. Life expectancy was 68. Was longevity insurance, quote, annuity income critical? Not really. Did long-term care even exist? Nope. 401ks were still in their infancy with assets below $150 billion. Fast forward, we're $10 trillion in 401ks and $19 trillion in IRAs. Now, this is the disconnect. At retirement, savers have to switch gears entirely from this accumulation money to figuring out how to what? Live off what they have stashed away, and nobody's got a clue how that works. Let all your high flyers run. Don't touch a single stock. If you just took that 40% on $1 million, right? How much is that 40% generating? $400,000 at 4%. It's generating $16,000. That's it. Suppose that same 40% or $400,000 could spit out $40,000.
20: 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You're listening to Financial Bottom Line. My name's Phil Giangrande. I'm with, as always, wealth planner and strategist, founder of Retirement Through Design and the Forte Formula, and best-selling author with Steve Forbes, Blair Aronson. 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Using the Forte formula, Blair can show you how to create a predictable income in retirement starting at age 55 and retiring at age 65 that is up to 14.28%. 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My name is Phil Giangrande. I'm with, as always, wealth planner and strategist, founder of Retirement Through Design and the Forte Formula, and best-selling author with Steve Forbes, Blair Aronson. And I want to pick up right where we left off in the last segment, which is we were talking about that 60-40 split in the standard retirement accounts, right? And Blair was essentially addressing the 40% and saying, look, right now, if you can pull that 3.9% or 4%, that's going to give you a certain amount of money. But with the right strategies, just for that 40% of your retirement, not the whole 100%, just that 40%, you can be pulling 10%, 11%. It all depends on what's available in the rates, but it's a 10, 11, 9, 12. Like it varies, but it's a solid, once you lock it in, it's a solid amount and it's guaranteed until you stop breathing. So let's pick it up right from there, Bob.
0: So, and always, since we uttered the word annuity on the air, have to give that disclosure. Always have to remember. So folks, no annuity insurance company, just like no homeowners insurance company, just like no automobile insurance company, just like no health insurance company, are backed by FDIC. Really important you know that, okay? The legal disclosure is annuities insurance companies are backed by the full faith and claims paying ability of the underlying carrier, okay? Now, having said that for compliance, it's fascinating in this article, okay, that Hurwitz's research on longevity awareness adds yet another layer, is that they found a tremendous percentage of people misjudge the odds of living to a very old age, which means they undervalue the protection an annuity provides. Now, this was chilling. Her research has shown that giving people objective information about longevity risk can increase interest in guaranteed income. In other research with Mitchell, she found that retirees who passed on purchasing an annuity earlier in their life often wish they had made a different choice.
20: Yeah.
0: Because guess what? It's no different than forgetting to fill up at that gas station before you make that trek to Las Vegas through the desert, which, folks, I have done. And it is, if you want to have a spiritual experience. When you know you're going to run out of gas, you just don't know. It's the same with money. Because all those do-it-yourselfers out there that obviously we will not get a chance to speak or engage with all of them, just remember this, that you're riding high on these high-flying AI stocks and loving, oh, Blair, I'm up 30, 50, 80%. Who cares? When the market pulls back and you now have said goodbye to that lifetime paycheck, which only occurred because you were working, trading hours for cash flow, and now you are consuming your own dollars, and you see that number dropping, guess the first thing you're going to do? Get really cheap. And cheap with yourself and your dreams that you had planned. Because I've seen it not once, twice, but thousands of times over the years. When the market pulls back, the house, the car, the helping the kids, the travel, the hobbies, whatever it was, get put on hold. I call it just-in-case retirement. Honey, I know we were going to do that after 30 years of saving, but this market's a little scary. We better tighten the hatches just in case. It's no different than watching a gambler at the Bellagio. Honey, I'll come up to the room when I break even after holding the dice or playing at the tables all day.
20: I'll do you one better. I've seen people do that, have that mentality through good markets. Just saying, you know, we don't know what's going to happen. We think
0: exactly
20: this
0: right.
20: is what we can pull, but we're not going to extend the way we think we or Same. The way we originally wanted yeah, to.
0: It's
20: because,
0: musical chairs. I remember yeah. 10 years ago we were talking about, because we've been through some, you know, actually funky markets together. You know something? Hang in there. Market's coming back. You're in for the long haul. Really? When? Oh, I better work longer. I better do this. I'll change my allocation. Then they're just squirming, trying to get back on track. Once again, folks, the invitation is open. It doesn't cost you anything to spend 15 or 20 minutes. It's a quick conversation. Or feel free to visit. We got a beautiful office in Woodland Hills. Come in, challenge the math. Challenge it. Get out of a belief system that's built on flawed beliefs. Challenge the math, okay? You can tell me that 2 and 2 is 5 all day long, but at some point, when you go to your current advisor and say, by the way, don't tell me I'm crazy, but this guy, or I was told, I can get 8, 9, 10, 12%, depending on obviously what age you are. We'll get into the next segment. Can you guarantee me that? Just send me an email. God knows I don't want to own an annuity, but I love the idea of that 10, 11, or 12% cash flow forever, and I like working with you. So just send me that email so I feel we can move forward together.
20: Yeah, good luck waiting on that.
0: Exactly
20: right. We got to take another break, but stick around because we're going to go into the exact rates that are happening now in this next segment. So don't go anywhere, but do you need help building a plan designed to make sure that your money lasts throughout your retirement? I think you do. And if you've saved $500,000 or more for retirement and need help making some really big decisions, be one of the first 15 callers right now at 800-499-1658. That's 800-499-1658. And schedule your CPR, that's a custom portfolio review with Blair. 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You're going to feel so much smarter after this first appointment once you get yourself educated on what money actually does in retirement. Now, the CPR, it can be done virtually or it can be done in Blair's Woodland Hills office. But during this appointment, Blair will address the 6 cornerstones of the Forte formula, which include income planning, tax planning, long-term care planning, Social Security planning, estate planning, and even legacy planning. You can also visit Blair at his website, retirementthrough, that's THRU, design.com for more information. 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
20: Welcome back to The Financial Bottom Line. My name is Phil Giangrande. I'm with, as always, wealth planner and strategist, founder of Retirement Through Design and the Forte Formula, and best-selling author with Steve Forbes, Blair Aronson. And of course, it is my favorite time of the show. We're doing rates. And today we're going to do some really fun ones, because we're going to give you a very short, brief, like, turnaround on
0: Short deferral.
20: What is possible.
0: Okay.
20: Short deferral.
0: So. I just plugged it. By the way, the disclaimer, as of this show, these rates are actually real and guaranteed. But as we all know, rates are all over the place. So if you call in 30, 60, 90 days, there is a possibility they may be different. That's all. I just don't want anybody to be disappointed. I heard you say blah, blah, blah, blah, blah. Okay. 62-year-old today. Puts in, can be $1, can be $10 million, it matters not. The guaranteed lifetime cash flow at 65, this is just a three-year cooking period, okay? Just put it in, let it bake for 3 years. This is pretty astonishing. 10.097% cash flow on every dollar.
20: Are you kidding me? In
0: so,
20: 3 years.
0: So let me make this sense. So watch this. Somebody who has $1 million in a 401, I don't care, maybe they inherited $1 million, they could have $200,000, whatever the number is. $500,000 in this policy would guarantee, it's simple fifth grade math, $500,000 times 10.097% is $50,485 a year for as long as they are breathing. But watch, no watch. So for everybody who is just loving this market, okay, I don't know, Blair, that sounds good, but I'm up 20, 30% last year. Okay, no big deal. This is what you have to grow your 500 to in the next 3 years, okay? So for you to get 50,485, you're going to be held to the 4% rule. So the challenge is, can you grow your $500,000 to $1,262,000 in 3 years? If you can, God bless you.
20: Right.
0: But I seriously doubt it.
20: If you did, it's still not guaranteed.
0: So you need to grow your account $762,000 in 3 years. Okay.
20: Yep.
0: So $762,000 on an account of $500,000. If you can just rack up 152.4% in that 3 years and not lose it all the following year, you're golden.
20: Yeah.
0: That's the power. That's the power.
20: Yeah. All right. We're unfortunately at the end of the show, but if you've saved $500,000 or more for retirement and have heard that and just said, all right, I got to find out more about this, which I really would imagine you would want to find out more. Be one of the first 15 callers right now at 800-499-1658. That's 800-499-1658. While that's still available, schedule your CPR with Blair. This can be done virtually, or it can be done in Blair's Woodland Hills office. But during this appointment, Blair will address the six cornerstones of the Forte formula, which include income planning, tax planning, long-term care planning, social security planning, estate planning, and even legacy planning. You can also visit Blair at his website, retirementthrough, that's THRU, design.com for more information. So again, give Blair a call today, 800-499-1658. You're listening to The Financial Bottom Line. My name's Phil Giangrande. I'm with, as always, wealth planner and strategist, founder of Retirement Through Design and the Forte Formula, and best-selling author with Steve Forbes, Blair Aronson. Remember, great retirements happen through design. We'll see you next time.
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13: California's 2026-27 budget includes $900 million for homeless housing assistance and prevention program, the state's main grant program for shelter, services, and permanent housing. This marks a significant increase from Newsom's earlier $500 million proposal and represents a compromise after negotiations. And expect more boat patrol and safety checks this 4th of July weekend as California cracks down on boating under the influence. The state's taking part in a national safety campaign called Operation Dry Waters, starting yesterday through Sunday. Expect more patrol, safety checks, and reminders at boat launches. It's illegal in California to operate a boat with a blood alcohol level of 0.08 or higher. Penalties include fines, jail, and having your boat towed. Officials say alcohol affects you more on the water because of the sun, heat, and movement, so even a few drinks can be risky. Those are the headlines. I'm Matt Pacini.
9: Blind spot monitoring? That's standard when you drive with KABC.
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20: Welcome back to The Financial Bottom Line. My name is Phil Giungrande, and I'm with, as always, wealth planner and strategist, founder of Retirement Through Design and the Forte Formula, and best-selling author with Steve Forbes, Blair Aronson. Blair, welcome back.
0: I have to utter those same words, my friend. It's a pleasure.
20: You know, I'm really excited about today's show because it feels like something's changing. And what I mean by that is, you know, when we first started this show, there was not a lot of people coming out and certainly not a lot of major publications coming out and talking about your strategies and confirming them or validating them. But it seems like more and more are doing it. And we just have a brand new one again, validating the strategies that we talk about on this show. Why do you think that is?
0: Well, unfortunately, we're going to have to dedicate probably a weekend retreat to answer that question. But here's some data that is truly fascinating, and it is really interesting to watch firsthand, say, 13, 15 years ago when we were beginning this show. It was quite an anomaly to find an article condoning the use of annuities, a peer-written article, not an advisor, as they say, somebody who had a dog in the fight. There's never been a shortage for that. But what has absolutely done a 180 is the number of, I mean, in the last few weeks, we've seen Money Magazine. I mean, come on. That is the holy grail of Wall Street methodologies going, excuse me, folks, an annuity could help you live longer. That's the disconnect for many. Okay.
20: Mm-hmm. Yep.
0: BlackRock, et cetera. There's an article going to share today. Of course, all these articles, you know, you can obviously pull them up on by yourself, or we can send it to you. Really interesting article that just came out actually yesterday. UCLA Anderson Review, but the headline is interesting. Annuities turn savings into income, a must for retirees, but they're unpopular. That puzzle now seems solvable. So here's where it gets fascinating. Quote, when it comes to later life worries, 2/3 of Americans say they are more scared of running out of money than death itself. We have actually stated that factoid many, many times. Okay.
1: Mm-hmm.
0: Given that mindset, it makes perfect sense that an even higher percentage of people in or near retirement say they like the idea of guaranteed income, a steady payment that keeps coming for as long as they live. Yet, just 12% of Americans, at least 50 years old, who have at least $100,000 in savings, have bought the product to design exactly that. A traditional life annuity, which turns an upfront payment into guaranteed income for life. Now, this conundrum known as the, quote, annuity puzzle is not new. A seminal 1965 economics paper made the case that a rational person, I love the phrase, would choose annuities as a form of later life financial protection. 20 years later, economist Franco Modigliani used his Nobel lecture to note that households rarely bought annuities, and the reason why remained poorly understood. In the 40-plus years since, a tremendous amount of research has made the puzzle far less puzzling. I continue. In the National Bureau of Economic Research working paper, UCLA Anderson's Hal Hirschfeld, Cornell Susan Chu, University of Illinois' Jeffrey Brown, Hebrew University's Abigail Hurwitz, York University's Moishe Molesky, who's quite famous, he sits on the Buffett's round table, University of Pennsylvania's Olivia Mitchell, and retirement income specialist Tomiko Tolan draw on that accumulated knowledge to explain what drives the disconnect and to explore potential solutions. Okay. In their research, the annuity puzzle revisited barriers, behavior, and policy path to lifetime income. They lay out the case that now that we understand saver weariness, and it is not irrational, better product design and important regulatory changes can help more people embrace what they intuitively want, financial security. This has bewildered me for, well, 25 plus years. Okay. I am so disappointed in I got to say it, Phil, my former friend, still many colleagues I've met over my 41 years, is why are they so resistant to giving individuals what they want, lifetime income, because we already validated ain't no way to get it anywhere else. It is as baffling to me as going to your favorite, builder's emporium and say, I need some help. I'm going to be cutting down a tree, and they show you a hammer. This is the hammer you have to have. No, I'd like directions to the chainsaw department. Folks, challenge it as you want. There's no stock. There's no bond. There's no mutual fund. There's no ETF. There's no REIT, real estate investment trust, and there's no, quote, alternative investments that will guarantee you a lifetime income.
20: And let me bring up something, too, that we is becoming a reality quickly, is life extension longevity. So what if you've planned, you've made this great retirement plan, and you're set to live up until 85, 89, or you've got money that'll cover you until that point, or maybe even into your 90s. You've got money on that regular distribution that you've set up with your financial planner. You can pay through till 95, let's say. And all of a sudden, you're living an extra 10 years or an extra 15 years because of modern technology and modern medicine. All fantastic and all very real. Well, if you don't have this strategy in place with this annuity that it's a guarantee of you get to keep that income coming in, you might be in a lot of trouble. And that's just something, that's just a piece of what we're talking about, but it immediately triggers that thought in me. You know, I'm planning to live a lot longer than I was 5 years ago when I was.
0: Phil, listen, I always quote, sorry, I was born in 55. Average life expectancy was 3 years after retirement age. Retirement age was 65. Life expectancy was 68. Was longevity insurance, quote, annuity income critical? Not really. Did long-term care even exist? Nope. 401ks were still in their infancy with assets below $150 billion. Fast forward, we're $10 trillion in 401ks and $19 trillion in IRAs. Now, this is the disconnect. At retirement, savers have to switch gears entirely from this accumulation money to figuring out how to what? Live off what they have stashed away, and nobody's got a clue how that works. Let all your high flyers run. Don't touch a single stock. If you just took that 40% on $1 million, right? How much is that 40% generating? $400,000 at 4%. It's generating $16,000. That's it. Suppose that same 40% or $400,000 could spit out $40,000.
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5: Search with Mitchell, she found their retirees who passed on purchasing an annuity earlier in their life often wished they had made a different choice.
6: Yeah.
5: Because guess what? It's no different than forgetting to fill up at that gas station before you make that trek to Las Vegas through the desert, which, folks, I have done. And it is, if you want to have a spiritual experience, when you know you're going to run out of gas, you just don't know. It's the same with money. Because all those do-it-yourselfers out there that obviously we will not get a chance to speak or engage with all of them, just remember this. If you're riding high on these high-flying AI stocks and loving, oh, Blair, I'm up 30, 50, 80%. Who cares? When the market pulls back and you now have said goodbye to that lifetime paycheck, which only occurred because you were working, trading hours for cash flow, and now you are consuming your own dollars, and you see that number dropping, guess the first thing you're going to do? Get really cheap. And cheap with yourself and your dreams that you had planned. Because I've seen it not once, twice, but thousands of times over the years. When the market pulls back, the house, the car, the helping the kids, the travel, the hobbies, whatever it was, get put on hold. I call it just-in-case retirement. Honey, I know we were going to do that after 30 years of saving, but this market's a little scary. We better tighten the hatches just in case. It's no different than watching a gambler at the Bellagio. Honey, I'll come up to the room when I break even after holding the dice or playing at the tables all day.
6: I'll do you one better. I've seen people do that, have that mentality through good markets. Just saying, you know, we don't know what's going to happen. We think
5: exactly
6: this
5: right.
6: is what we can pull, but we're not going to extend the way we think we or the way we originally wanted to.
5: It's because, musical chairs. I remember 10 years ago we were talking about, because we've been through some, you know, funky markets together. You want to know something? Hang in there. Market's coming back here in for the long haul. Really? When? Oh, I better work longer. I better do this. I'll change my allocation. Then they're just squirming, trying to get back on track. Once again, folks, the invitation is open. It doesn't cost you anything to spend 15 or 20 minutes. It's a quick conversation. Or feel free to visit. We got a beautiful office in Woodland Hills. Come in, challenge the math. Challenge it. Get out of a belief system that's built on flawed beliefs. Challenge the math, okay? You can tell me that 2 and 2 is 5 all day long, but at some point, when you go to your current advisor and say, by the way, don't tell me I'm crazy, but this guy, or I was told, I can get 8, 9, 10, 12%, depending on obviously what age you are. We'll get into the next segment. Can you guarantee me that? Just send me an email. God knows I don't want to own an annuity, but I love the idea of that 10, 11, or 12% cash flow forever, and I like working with you. So just send me that email so I feel we can move forward together.
6: Yeah, good luck waiting on that.
5: Exactly
6: right. All
5: right,
6: we got to take another break, but stick around because we're going to go into the exact rates that are happening now in this next segment. So don't go anywhere, but do you need help building a plan designed to make sure that your money lasts throughout your retirement? I think you do. And if you've saved $500,000 or more for retirement and need help making some really big decisions, be one of the first 15 callers right now at 800-499-1658. That's 800-499-1658.

0: 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You can also visit Blair at his website, RetirementThrough, that's T-H-R-U, design.com for more information. 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
0: Welcome back to The Financial Bottom Line. My name is Phil Giangrande. I'm with, as always, wealth planner and strategist, founder of Retirement Through Design and the Forte Formula, and bestselling author with Steve Forbes, Blair Aronson. And of course, it is my favorite time of the show. We're doing rates. And today we're going to do some really fun ones because we're going to give you a very short, brief, like turnaround.
2: Exactly. Short deferral.
0: What is possible.
2: Okay.
0: Short deferral.
2: So. I just plugged it. By the way, the disclaimer, as of this show, these rates are actually real and guaranteed. But as we all know, rates are all over the place. So if you call in 30, 60, 90 days, there is a possibility they may be different. That's all. I just don't want anybody to be disappointed. I heard you say blah, blah, blah, blah, blah. Okay. 62-year-old today puts in, can be $1, can be $10 million, it matters not, the guaranteed lifetime cash flow at 65. This is just a three-year cooking period, okay? Just put it in, let it bake for 3 years. This is pretty astonishing. 10.097% cash flow on every dollar.
0: Are you kidding me? In 3 years.
2: So let me make this sense. So watch this. Somebody who has $1 million in a 401, I don't care, maybe they inherited $1 million, they could have $200,000, whatever the number is. $500,000 in this policy would guarantee, it's simple fifth grade math, $500,000 times 10.097% is $50,485 a year for as long as they are breathing. No watch. So for everybody who is just loving this market, okay, I don't know, Blair, that sounds good, but I'm up 20, 30% last year. Okay, no big deal. This is what you have to grow your 500 to in the next 3 years, okay? So for you to get 50,485, you're going to be held to the 4% rule. So the challenge is, can you grow your $500,000 to $1,262,000 in 3 years? If you can, God bless you. Right. But I seriously doubt it.
0: If you did, it's still not guaranteed.
2: So you need to grow your account $762,000 in 3 years. Okay.
0: Yep.
2: So $762,000 on an account of $500,000, if you can just rack up 152.4% in that 3 years and not lose it all the following year, you're golden.
0: Yeah.
2: That's the power.
3: Unbeatable.
2: That's the power. Yeah.
0: All right. We're unfortunately at the end of the show, but if you've saved $500,000 or more for retirement and have heard that and just said, all right, I got to find out more about this, which I really would imagine you would want to find out more, be one of the first 15 callers right now at 800-499-1658. That's 800-499-1658. While that's still available, schedule your CPR with Blair. This can be done virtually, or it could be done in Blair's Woodland Hills office. But during this appointment, Blair will address the six cornerstones of the Forte formula, which include income planning, tax planning, long-term care planning, social security planning, estate planning, and even legacy planning. You can also visit Blair at his website, retirementthrough, that's THRU, design.com for more information. 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My name's Phil John Grande. I'm with, as always, wealth planner and strategist, founder of Retirement Through Design and the Forte Formula, and best-selling author with Steve Forbes, Blair Aronson. Remember, great retirements happen through design. 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
11: Call it the Trump card. President Trump is thanking FIFA for clearing Fowler and Balogun to play for Team USA in Monday's round of 16 match against Belgium. Trump praised today's decision in a social media post. There are reports that President Trump called FIFA's president to personally make a case for Balogun's return to the pitch. The soccer star is eligible to play after FIFA lifted his one-match ban imposed by its disciplinary committee. Balogun was given a red card during the second half of the United States' victory over Bosnia and Herzegovina. The U.S. is now looking to move on to the World Cup quarterfinal round for the first time since 2002. President Trump is preparing to attend the NATO summit in Turkey later this week. He's also speaking to several world leaders ahead of the trip. According to a Kremlin spokesperson, Trump offered to help find a solution to the Ukraine war during a nearly 90-minute phone call with Russian leader Vladimir Putin on Saturday. Ukrainian President Zelensky said he also spoke to Trump on the 4th of July. Huge crowds are mourning Iran's supreme leader for a second day. Lisa Carton reports.
12: Tens of thousands flooded the streets of Tehran on Sunday, wailing and chanting, with some calling for revenge. Even larger crowds are expected Monday when Ayatollah Khamenei's casket will be taken on a procession through the streets of the capital city. Iran is holding a six-day state funeral ahead of his burial on July 9th. The ceremonies are being held nearly 4 months after he was killed in U.S.-Israeli airstrikes. Meantime, peace talks between the U.S. and Iran are set to resume after the funeral. I'm Lisa Carton.
11: A manhunt is underway for suspects after eight people, including several children, were shot last night in Brooklyn's Coney Island. NYPD Commissioner Jessica Tisch says a preliminary investigation indicates a man wearing all black fired multiple rounds into the courtyard where a family was having a barbecue. The victims include four adults and four children. A 21-year-old woman remains in critical condition. I'm Rob Martier.
3: And now local news.
13: A woman has died after a July 4th fireworks explosion at a home in Southern California. Chino police say a large amount of fireworks exploded at a house, sending four people to the hospital, including a child. Today, police revealed one of the victims, a woman in her 20s, is dead. Two others are being treated for serious injuries. Police arrested a 28-year-old man at the scene for involuntary manslaughter. And authorities have arrested 402 people following last night's July 4th melee on the Newport Beach Peninsula. It's being called an alleged TikTok takeover. City officials say the Newport Beach Police Department was assisted by 17 regional law enforcement agencies to end the violence that included both juveniles and adults blocking roadways, restricting emergency vehicle access, and throwing explosive mortars, fireworks, and other projectiles at police officers, and the pavilions in the area was looted. Those are the headlines. I'm Sharon Reardon.
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14: In Corona on the 15 heading northbound after Magnolia Avenue, a crash is blocking that center lane. And in Culver City on the 405 heading northbound before the 90, a crash is blocking that center divider. And yes, it is causing backup all the way from La Cienega. And in Elysian Park on the 5 heading southbound before the 2, a stall is blocking that second lane from the left and it's causing major traffic all the way from the 134.
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0: 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My name is Phil Giungrande, and I'm with, as always, wealth planner and strategist, founder of Retirement Through Design and the Forte Formula, and best-selling author with Steve Forbes, Blair Aronson. 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
2: I have to utter those same words, my friend. It's a pleasure.
0: I'm really excited about today's show because it feels like something's changing. And what I mean by that is, you know, when we first started this show, there was not a lot of people coming out and certainly not a lot of major publications coming out and talking about your strategies and confirming them or validating them. But it seems like more and more are doing it. And we just have a brand new one again, validating the strategies that we talk about on this show. Why do you think that is?
2: Well, unfortunately, we're going to have to dedicate probably a weekend retreat to answer that question. But here's some data that is truly fascinating, and it is really interesting to watch firsthand, say, 13, 15 years ago when we were beginning this show. It was quite an anomaly to find an article condoning the use of annuities, a peer-written article, not an advisor, as they say, somebody who had a dog in the fight. There's never been a shortage for that. But what has absolutely done a 180 is the number of, I mean, in the last few weeks, we've seen Money Magazine. I mean, come on. That is the holy grail of Wall Street methodologies going, excuse me, folks, an annuity could help you live longer. That's the disconnect for many. Okay.
0: Mm-hmm. Yep.
2: BlackRock, et cetera. There's an article going to share today. Of course, all these articles, you know, you can obviously pull them up on by yourself, or we can send it to you. Really interesting article that just came out actually yesterday. UCLA Anderson Review, but the headline is interesting. Annuities turn savings into income, a must for retirees, but they're unpopular. That puzzle now seems solvable. So here's where it gets fascinating. Quote, when it comes to later life worries, 2/3 of Americans say they are more scared of running out of money than death itself. We have actually stated that factoid many, many times. Okay.
3: Mm-hmm.
2: Given that mindset, it makes perfect sense that an even higher percentage of people in or near retirement say they like the idea of guaranteed income, a steady payment that keeps coming for as long as they live. Yet, just 12% of Americans, at least 50 years old, who have at least $100,000 in savings, have bought the product to design exactly that. A traditional life annuity, which turns an upfront payment into guaranteed income for life. Now, this conundrum known as the, quote, annuity puzzle is not new. A seminal 1965 economics paper made the case that a rational person, I love the phrase, would choose annuities as a form of later life financial protection. 20 years later, economist Franco Modigliani used his Nobel lecture to note that households rarely bought annuities, and the reason why remained poorly understood. In the 40 plus years since, a tremendous amount of research has made the puzzle far less puzzling. I continue. In the National Bureau of Economic Research working paper, UCLA Anderson's Hal Hirschfeld, Cornell Susan Chu, University of Illinois' Jeffrey Brown, Hebrew University's Abigail Hurwitz, York University's Moishe Milevsky, who's quite famous, he sits on the Buffett's round table, University of Pennsylvania's Olivia Mitchell, and retirement income specialist Tomiko Tolan draw on that accumulated knowledge to explain what drives the disconnect and to explore potential solutions. Okay. In their research, the annuity puzzle revisited barriers, behavior, and policy path to lifetime income. They lay out the case that now that we understand saver weariness, and it is not irrational, better product design and important regulatory changes can help more people embrace what they intuitively want, financial security. This has bewildered me for, well, 25 plus years. Okay. I am so disappointed in I got to say it, Phil. My former friends, still many colleagues I've met over my 41 years, is why are they so resistant to giving individuals what they want, lifetime income, because we already validated ain't no way to get it anywhere else. It is as baffling to me as going to your favorite, builder's emporium and say, I need some help. I'm going to be cutting down a tree, and they show you a hammer. This is the hammer you have to have. No, I'd like directions to the chainsaw department. Folks, challenge it as you want. There's no stock. There's no bond. There's no mutual fund. There's no ETF. There's no REIT, real estate investment trust, and there's no, quote, alternative investments that will guarantee you a lifetime income.
0: And let me bring up something, too, that we is becoming a reality quickly, is life extension longevity. So what if you've planned, you've made this great retirement plan, and you're set to live up until 85, 89, or you've got money that'll cover you until that point, or maybe even into your 90s. You've got money on that regular distribution that you've set up with your financial planner. You can pay through till 95, let's say. And all of a sudden, you're living an extra 10 years or an extra 15 years because of modern technology and modern medicine. All fantastic and all very real. Well, if you don't have this strategy in place with this annuity that it's a guarantee of you get to keep that income coming in, you might be in a lot of trouble. And that's just something, that's just a piece of what we're talking about, but it immediately triggers that thought in me. You know, I'm planning to live a lot longer than I was 5 years ago when I was.
2: Phil, listen, I always quote, sorry, I was born in 55. Average life expectancy was 3 years after retirement age. Retirement age was 65. Life expectancy was 68. Was longevity insurance, quote, annuity income critical? Not really. Did long-term care even exist? Nope. 401ks were still in their infancy with assets below $150 billion. Fast forward, we're at $10 trillion in 401ks and $19 trillion in IRAs. Now, this is the disconnect. At retirement, savers have to switch gears entirely from this accumulation money to figuring out how to what? Live off what they have stashed away, and nobody's got a clue how that works. Let all your high flyers run. Don't touch a single stock. If you just took that 40% on $1 million, right? How much is that 40% generating? $400,000 at 4%. It's generating $16,000. That's it. Suppose that same 40% or $400,000 could spit out $40,000.
0: 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You're listening to Financial Bottom Line. My name's Phil Giangrande. I'm with, as always, wealth planner and strategist, founder of Retirement Through Design and the Forte Formula, and best-selling author with Steve Forbes, Blair Aronson. And we'll see you right after the break. If you're approaching retirement, you must choose between assets or income. And the reason it's that black and white is really simple. You can have a lot of money one day,
1: and lose a lot the next, and there goes your income. Why? Because your retirement is based on an antiquated model of distribution. It has literally changed from a safe 5% rate of distribution all the way down to what Vanguard calls a safe rate of 2.8 to 3.2%. Now here's the bottom line. Using the Forte formula, Blair can show you how to create a predictable income in retirement starting at age 55 and retiring at age 65 that is up to 14.28%. No kidding. 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My name is Phil Giangrande. I'm with, as always, wealth planner and strategist, founder of Retirement Through Design and the Forte Formula, and best-selling author with Steve Forbes, Blair Aronson. And I want to pick up right where we left off in the last segment, which is we were talking about that 60-40 split in the standard retirement accounts, right? And Blair was essentially addressing the 40% and saying, look, right now, if you can pull that 3.9% or 4%, that's going to give you a certain amount of money. But with the right strategies, just for that 40% of your retirement, not the whole 100%, just that 40%, you can be pulling 10%, 11%. It all depends on what's available in the rates, but it's a 10, 11, 9, 12. Like it varies, but it's a solid, once you lock it in, it's a solid amount and it's guaranteed until you stop breathing. So let's pick it up right from there.
2: Bob. So, and I'll always, since we uttered the word annuity on the air, have to give that disclosure. Always have to remember. So folks, no annuity insurance company, just like no homeowners insurance company, just like no automobile insurance company, just like no health insurance company, are backed by FDIC. Really important you know that, okay? The legal disclosure is annuities insurance companies are backed by the full faith and claims paying ability of the underlying carrier, okay? Now, having said that for compliance, it's fascinating in this article, okay, that Hurwitz's research on longevity awareness adds yet another layer, is that they found a tremendous percentage of people misjudge the odds of living to a very old age, which means they undervalue the protection an annuity provides. Now, this was chilling. Her research has shown that giving people objective information about longevity risk can increase interest in guaranteed income. In other research with Mitchell, she found that retirees who passed on purchasing an annuity earlier in their life often wish they had made a different choice.
0: Yeah.
2: Because guess what? It's no different than forgetting to fill up at that gas station before you make that trek to Las Vegas through the desert, which, folks, I have done. And it is, if you want to have a spiritual experience, when you know you're going to run out of gas, you just don't know. It's the same with money. Because all those do-it-yourselfers out there that obviously we will not get a chance to speak or engage with all of them, just remember this, that you're riding high on these high-flying AI stocks and loving, oh, Blair, I'm up 30, 50, 80%. Who cares? When the market pulls back and you now have said goodbye to that lifetime paycheck, which only occurred because you were working, trading hours for cash flow, and now you are consuming your own dollars, and you see that number dropping, guess the first thing you're going to do? Get really cheap. And cheap with yourself and your dreams that you had planned. Because I've seen it not once, twice, but thousands of times over the years. When the market pulls back, the house, the car, the helping the kids, the travel, the hobbies, whatever it was, get put on hold. I call it just-in-case retirement. Honey, I know we were going to do that after 30 years of saving, but this market's a little scary. We better tighten the hatches just in case. It's no different than watching a gambler at the Bellagio. Honey, I'll come up to the room when I break even after holding the dice or playing at the tables all day.
0: I'll do you one better. I've seen people do that, have that mentality through good markets. Just saying, you know, we don't know what's going to happen. We think
2: exactly
0: this
2: right.
0: is what we can pull, but we're not going to extend the way we think we or the way we originally wanted to.
2: It's
0: because,
2: musical chairs. I remember 10 years ago we were talking about, because we've been through some, you know, actually funky markets together. You know something? Hang in there. Market's coming back here for the long haul. Really? When? Oh, I better work longer. I better do this. I'll change my allocation. Then they just squirming, trying to get back on track. Once again, folks, the invitation is open. It doesn't cost you anything to spend 15 or 20 minutes. It's a quick conversation. Or feel free to visit. We got a beautiful office in Woodland Hills. Come in, challenge the math. Challenge it. Get out of a belief system that's built on flawed beliefs. Challenge the math. Okay. You can tell me that 2 and 2 is 5 all day long, but at some point when you go to your current advisor and say, by the way, don't tell me I'm crazy, but this guy, or I was told I can get 8, 9, 10, 12%, depending on obviously what age you are. We'll get into the next segment. Can you guarantee me that? Just send me an email. God knows I don't want to own an annuity, but I love the idea of that 10, 11, or 12% cash flow forever, and I like working with you. So just send me that email so I feel we can move forward together.
0: Yeah, good luck waiting on that.
2: Exactly
0: right. All
2: right,
0: we got to take another break, but stick around because we're going to go into the exact rates that are happening now in this next segment. So don't go anywhere, but do you need help building a plan designed to make sure that your money lasts throughout your retirement? I think you do. And if you've saved $500,000 or more for retirement and need help making some really big decisions, be one of the first 15 callers right now at 800-499-1658. That's 800-499-1658. And schedule your CPR. That's a custom portfolio review with Blair. This appointment is so worthwhile. You're going to feel so much smarter after this first appointment once you get yourself educated on what money actually does in retirement. Now, the CPR, it can be done virtually or it can be done in Blair's Woodland Hills office. But during this appointment, Blair will address the 6 cornerstones of the Forte formula, which include income planning, tax planning, long-term care planning, Social Security planning, estate planning, and even legacy planning. You can also visit Blair at his website, RetirementThrough, that's THRU, design.com for more information. 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Remember, there is no greater wealth in the world than peace of mind. We'll see you right after the break.
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0: Welcome back to The Financial Bottom Line. My name is Phil Giangrande. I'm with, as always, wealth planner and strategist, founder of Retirement Through Design and the Forte Formula, and bestselling author with Steve Forbes, Blair Aronson. And of course, it is my favorite time of the show. We're doing rates. And today we're going to do some really fun ones because we're going to give you a very short, brief, like turnaround on
2: exactly. Short deferral.
0: What is possible.
2: Okay.
0: Short deferral.
2: So. I just plugged it. By the way, the disclaimer, as of this show, these rates are actually real and guaranteed. But as we all know, rates are all over the place. So if you call in 30, 60, 90 days, there is a possibility they may be different. That's all. I just don't want anybody to be disappointed. I heard you say blah, blah, blah, blah, blah. Okay. 62-year-old today puts in, can be $1, can be $10 million. It matters not. The guaranteed lifetime cash flow at 65. This is just a three-year cooking period. Okay. Just put it in. Let it bake for 3 years. This is pretty astonishing. 10.097% cash flow on every dollar.
3: Are you kidding me? In 3 years.
2: So let me make this sense. So watch this. 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They could have $200,000, whatever the number is. $500,000. In this policy would guarantee, it's simple fifth grade math, $500,000 times 10.097% is $50,485 a year for as long as they are breathing. Now watch, now watch. So for everybody who is just loving this market, okay, I don't know, Blair, that sounds good, but I'm up 20, 30% last year. Okay, no big deal. This is what you have to grow your 500 to in the next 3 years, okay? So for you to get 50,485, you're going to be held to the 4% rule. So the challenge is, can you grow your $500,000 to $1,262,000 in 3 years? If you can, God bless you. Right. But I seriously doubt it.
3: Did it's still not guaranteed.
2: So you need to grow your account $762,000 in 3 years. Okay.
3: Yeah.
2: So $762,000 on an account of $500,000. If you can just rack up 152.4% in that 3 years and not lose it all the following year, you're golden.
3: Yeah.
2: That's the power. That's the power. Yeah.
3: All right, we're unfortunately at the end of the show, but if you've saved $500,000 or more for retirement and have heard that and just said, all right, I got to find out more about this, which I really would imagine you would want to find out more, be one of the first 15 callers right now at 800-499-1658. That's 800-499-1658. While that's still available, schedule your CPR with Blair. This can be done virtually, or it could be done in Blair's Woodland Hills office. But during this appointment, Blair will address the six cornerstones of the Forte formula, which include income planning, tax planning, long-term care planning, social security planning, estate planning, and even legacy planning. You can also visit Blair at his website, retirementthrough, that's THRU, design.com for more information. So again, give Blair a call today, 800-499-1658. 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My name's Phil John Grande. I'm with, as always, wealth planner and strategist, founder of Retirement Through Design and the Forte Formula, and best-selling author with Steve Forbes, Blair Aronson. Remember, great retirements happen through design. 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
13: A stretch of coast in Laguna Beach reopened today following a closure which was caused by a spill of 2,000 or so gallons of sewage. Just in time for the 4th of July holiday weekend, a new study highlights a long-term cost if you get caught drinking and driving. LendingTree analysts say nationwide car insurance premiums increase an average of nearly 75% following a DUI conviction. California ranks second in the nation for the biggest post-DUI insurance hikes, and that's even if a crash doesn't injure or kill anyone. The study's a reminder that besides criminal penalties and fines, a DUI conviction can cause significant long-term financial consequences. And a flight from LA to New York in about 3 hours could happen. The FAA is proposing to lift its decades-old ban on overland supersonic flights, replacing it with new noise standards, which would allow faster-than-sound aircraft if they can prevent sonic booms from reaching the ground. Those are the headlines. I'm Sharon Reardon.
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3: Welcome back to the Financial Bottom Line. My name is Phil John Grande, and I'm with, as always, wealth planner and strategist, founder of Retirement Through Design and the Forte Formula, and best-selling author with Steve Forbes, Blair Aronson. Blair, welcome back.
2: I have to utter those same words, my friend. It's a pleasure.
3: You know, I'm really excited about today's show because it feels like something's changing. And what I mean by that is, you know, when we first started this show, there was not a lot of people coming out and certainly not a lot of major publications coming out and talking about your strategies and confirming them or validating them. But it seems like more and more are doing it. And we just have a brand new one again, validating the strategies that we talk about on this show. Why do you think that is?
2: Well, unfortunately, we're going to have to dedicate probably a weekend retreat to answer that question. But here's some data that is truly fascinating, and it is really interesting to watch firsthand. Say 13, 15 years ago when we were beginning this show, it was quite an anomaly to find an article condoning the use of annuities, a peer-written article, not an advisor, as they say, somebody who had a dog in the fight. There's never been a shortage for that. But what has absolutely done a 180 is the number of, I mean, in the last few weeks, we've seen Money Magazine. I mean, come on. That is the holy grail of Wall Street methodologies going, excuse me, folks, an annuity could help you live longer. That's the disconnect for many. Okay.
0: Mm-hmm. Yep.
2: BlackRock, et cetera. There's an article going to share today. Of course, all these articles, you know, you can obviously pull them up on your own by yourself, or we can send it to you. Really interesting article that just came out actually yesterday. UCLA Anderson Review, but the headline is interesting. Annuities turn savings into income, a must for retirees, but they're unpopular. That puzzle now seems solvable. So here's where it gets fascinating. Quote, when it comes to later life worries, two-thirds of Americans say they are more scared of running out of money than death itself. We have actually stated that factoid many, many times. Okay.
0: Mm-hmm.
2: Given that mindset, it makes perfect sense that an even higher percentage of people in or near retirement say they like the idea of guaranteed income, a steady payment that keeps coming for as long as they live. Yet, just 12% of Americans, at least 50 years old, who have at least $100,000 in savings, have bought the product to design exactly that. A traditional life annuity, which turns an upfront payment into guaranteed income for life. Now, this conundrum known as the, quote, annuity puzzle is not new. A seminal 1965 economics paper made the case that a rational person, I love the phrase, would choose annuities as a form of later life financial protection. 20 years later, economist Franco Modigliani used his Nobel lecture to note that households rarely bought annuities, and the reason why remained poorly understood. In the 40-plus years since, a tremendous amount of research has made the puzzle far less puzzling. I continue. In the National Bureau of Economic Research working paper, UCLA Anderson's Hal Hirschfeld, Cornell Susan Chu, University of Illinois' Jeffrey Brown, Hebrew University's Abigail Hurwitz, York University's Moishe Mileski, who's quite famous, he sits on the Buffett's round table, University of Pennsylvania's Olivia Mitchell, and retirement income specialist Tomiko Tolan draw on that accumulated knowledge to explain what drives the disconnect and to explore potential solutions. Okay. In their research, the annuity puzzle revisited barriers, behavior, and policy path to lifetime income. They lay out the case that now that we understand saver weariness, and it is not irrational, better product design, important regulatory changes can help more people embrace what they intuitively want, financial security. This has bewildered me for, well, 25 plus years. Okay. I am so disappointed in I got to say it, Phil, my former friend, still many colleagues I've met over my 41 years, is why are they so resistant to giving individuals what they want, lifetime income, because we already validated, ain't no way to get it anywhere else. It is as baffling to me as going to your favorite, builder's emporium and say, I need some help. I'm going to be cutting down a tree, and they show you a hammer. This is the hammer you have to have. No, I'd like directions to the chainsaw department. Folks, challenge it as you want. There's no stock, there's no bond, there's no mutual fund, there's no ETF, there's no REIT, real estate investment trust, and there's no, quote, alternative investments that will guarantee you a lifetime income.
0: And let me bring up something, too, that is becoming a reality quickly, is life extension longevity. So what if you've planned, you've made this great retirement plan, and you're set to live up until 85, 89, or you've got money that'll cover you until that point, or maybe even into your 90s. You've got money on that regular distribution that you've set up with your financial planner. You can pay through till 95, let's say. And all of a sudden, you're living an extra 10 years or an extra 15 years because of modern technology and modern medicine.
3: all fantastic and all very real. Well, if you don't have this strategy in place with this annuity that it's a guarantee of you get to keep that income coming in, you might be in a lot of trouble. And that's just something, that's just a piece of what we're talking about, but it immediately triggers that thought in me. You know, I'm planning to live a lot longer than I was 5 years ago when I was.
2: Phil, listen, I always quote, sorry, I was born in 55. Average life expectancy was 3 years after retirement age. Retirement age was 65. Life expectancy was 68. Was longevity insurance, quote, annuity income critical? Not really. Did long-term care even exist? Nope. 401ks were still in their infancy with assets below $150 billion. Fast forward, we're at $10 trillion in 401ks and $19 trillion in IRAs. Now, this is the disconnect. At retirement, savers have to switch gears entirely from this accumulation money to figuring out how to what? Live off what they have stashed away, and nobody's got a clue how that works. Let all your high flyers run. Don't touch a single stock. If you just took that 40% on $1 million, right? How much is that 40% generating? $400,000 at 4%. It's generating $16,000. That's it. Suppose that same 40% or $400,000 could spit out $40,000.
3: 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My name is Phil Giangrande. I'm with, as always, wealth planner and strategist, founder of Retirement Through Design and the Forte Formula, and best-selling author with Steve Forbes, Blair Aronson. And we'll see you right after the break. If you're approaching retirement, you must choose between assets or income. And the reason it's that black and white is really simple. 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Why? Because your retirement is based on an antiquated model of distribution. It has literally changed from a safe 5% rate of distribution all the way down to what Vanguard calls a safe rate of 2.8 to 3.2%. Now here's the bottom line. Using the Forte formula, Blair can show you how to create a predictable income in retirement starting at age 55 and retiring at age 65 that is up to 14.28%. No kidding. 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My name is Phil Giangrande. I'm with, as always, wealth planner and strategist, founder of Retirement Through Design and the Forte Formula, and best-selling author with Steve Forbes, Blair Aronson. And I want to pick up right where we left off in the last segment, which is we were talking about that 60-40 split in the standard retirement accounts, right? And Blair was essentially addressing the 40% and saying, look, right now, if you can pull that 3.9% or 4%, percent. That's going to give you a certain amount of money, but with the right strategies, just for that 40% of your retirement, not the whole 100%, just that 40%, you can be pulling 10%, 11%. It all depends on what's available in the rates, but it's a 10, 11, 9, 12. Like it varies, but it's a solid, once you lock it in, it's a solid amount and it's guaranteed until you stop breathing. So let's pick it up right from there. Bob.
2: So, and always since we uttered the word annuity on the air, have to give that disclosure.

0: 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I'm Tiffany Meyer.
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1: What?
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7: Oof. And your dreams that you had planned, because I've seen it not once, twice, but thousands of times over the years. When the market pulls back, the house, the car, the help and the kids, the travel, the hobbies, whatever it was, get put on hold. I call it just-in-case retirement. Honey, I know we were going to do that after 30 years of saving, but this market's a little scary. We better tighten the hatches just in case. It's no different than watching the gambler at the Bellagio. Honey, I'll come up to the room when I break even after holding the dice or playing at the tables all day.
8: I'll do you one better. I've seen people do that, have that mentality through good markets. Just saying, you know, we don't know what's going to happen. We think
7: exactly
8: this
7: right.
8: is what we can pull, but we're not going to extend the way we think we or the way we originally wanted to.
7: It's
8: because,
7: musical chairs. I remember 10 years ago we were talking about, because we've been through some, you know, funky markets together. You know something? Hang in there. Market's coming back here for the long haul. Really? When? Oh, I better work longer. I better do this. I'll change my allocation. Then they just squirming, trying to get back on track. Once again, folks, the invitation is open. It doesn't cost you anything to spend 15 or 20 minutes. It's a quick conversation. Or feel free to visit. We got a beautiful office in Woodland Hills. Come in, challenge the math. Challenge it. Get out of a belief system that's built on flawed beliefs. Challenge the math, okay? You can tell me that 2 and 2 is 5 all day long, but at some point, when you go to your current advisor and say, by the way, don't tell me I'm crazy, but this guy, or I was told, I can get 8, 9, 10, 12%, depending on obviously what age you are. We'll get into the next segment. Can you guarantee me that? Just send me an email. God knows I don't want to own an annuity, but I love the idea of that 10, 11, or 12% cash flow forever, and I like working with you. So just send me that email so I feel we can move forward together.
8: Yeah, good luck waiting on that.
7: Exactly
8: right. We got to take another break, but stick around because we're going to go into the exact rates that are happening now in this next segment. So don't go anywhere, but do you need help building a plan designed to make sure that your money lasts throughout your retirement? I think you do. And if you've saved $500,000 or more for retirement and need help making some really big decisions, be one of the first 15 callers right now at 800-499-1658. That's 800-499-1658. And schedule your CPR. That's a custom portfolio review with Blair. This appointment is so worthwhile. You're going to feel so much smarter after this first appointment once you get yourself educated on what money actually does in retirement. Now, the CPR, it can be done virtually or it can be done in Blair's Woodland Hills office. But during this appointment, Blair will address the 6 cornerstones of the Forte formula, which include income planning, tax planning, long-term care planning, Social Security planning, estate planning, and even legacy planning. You can also visit Blair at his website, Retirement Through, that's T-H-R-U.

0: design.com for more information. 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My name's Phil Giangrande. 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Remember, there is no greater wealth in the world than peace of mind. We'll see you right after the break.
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0: Welcome back to The Financial Bottom Line. My name is Phil Giangrande. I'm with, as always, wealth planner and strategist, founder of Retirement Through Design and the Forte Formula, and bestselling author with Steve Forbes, Blair Aronson. And of course, it is my favorite time of the show. We're doing rates. And today we're going to do some really fun ones, because we're going to give you a very short, brief, like, turnaround.
2: Exactly. Short deferral.
0: What is possible.
2: Okay.
0: Short deferral.
2: So. I just plugged it. By the way, the disclaimer, as of this show, these rates are actually real and guaranteed. But as we all know, rates are all over the place. So if you call in 30, 60, 90 days, there is a possibility they may be different. That's all. I just don't want anybody to be disappointed. I heard you say blah, blah, blah, blah, blah. Okay. 62-year-old today puts in, can be $1, can be $10 million, it matters not. The guaranteed lifetime cash flow at 65, this is just a three-year cooking period, okay? Just put it in, let it bake for 3 years. This is pretty astonishing. 10.097% cash flow on every dollar.
0: Are you kidding me? In
2: so,
0: 3 years.
2: So let me make this sense. So watch this. Somebody who has $1 million in a 401, I don't care, maybe they inherited $1 million, they could have $200,000, whatever the number is. $500,000 in this policy would guarantee, it's simple fifth grade math, $500,000 times 10.097% is $50,485 a year for as long as they are breathing. No watch. So for everybody who is just loving this market, okay, I don't know, Blair, that sounds good, but I'm up 20, 30% last year. Okay, no big deal. This is what you have to grow your 500 to in the next 3 years, okay? So for you to get 50,485, you're going to be held to the 4% rule. So the challenge is, can you grow your $500,000 to $1,262,000 in 3 years? If you can, God bless you.
0: Right.
2: But I seriously doubt it.
0: If you did, it's still not guaranteed.
2: So you need to grow your account $762,000 in 3 years. Okay.
0: Yeah.
2: So $762,000 on an account of $500,000. If you can just rack up 152.4% in that 3 years and not lose it all the following year, you're golden.
0: Yeah.
2: That's the power. That's the power.
0: Yeah. All right. We're unfortunately at the end of the show, but if you've saved $500,000 or more for retirement and have heard that and just said, all right, I got to find out more about this, which I really would imagine you would want to find out more, be one of the first 15 callers right now at 800-499-1658. That's 800-499-1658. While that's still available, schedule your CPR with Blair. 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But during this appointment, Blair will address the six cornerstones of the Forte formula, which include income planning, tax planning, long-term care planning, social security planning, estate planning, and even legacy planning. You can also visit Blair at his website, Retirement Through, that's THRU, design.com for more information. 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My name's Phil John Grande. I'm with, as always, wealth planner and strategist, founder of Retirement Through Design and the Forte Formula, and best-selling author with Steve Forbes, Blair Aronson. 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
10: President Trump is preparing to attend the upcoming NATO summit in Turkey later this week. He's also speaking to several world leaders ahead of the trip. According to a Kremlin spokesperson, Trump offered to help find a solution to the Ukraine war during a nearly 90-minute phone call with Russian leader Vladimir Putin on Saturday. Ukrainian President Zelensky said he also spoke to Trump on the 4th of July, writing on his social media account, the two had a very good conversation about Ukraine's future. Charlie Kirk's widow is set to attend her first Utah court hearing in the trial of the man accused of killing her husband. Erica Kirk will reportedly be joined by Charlie Kirk's parents for the week-long preliminary hearing where prosecutors will lay out their case against Tyler Robinson. The hearing begins on Monday. Robinson faces aggravated murder charges and a possible death penalty. A white nationalist group named the Patriot Front marched in D.C. on the 4th. Scott Carr is in Washington.
11: The so-called Patriot Front was founded in the aftermath of the Unite the Right rally held in Charlottesville, Virginia in 2017. And videos show the group showing up in numbers on the streets of Washington, D.C. on the 4th. Videos show dozens of members all wearing the same clothing, blue shirts, khaki pants, and white masks covering all their faces. Some in the group held American flags, but also Confederate battle flags as they marched on Capitol Hill. In online posts, many condemn the group's demonstration as promoting division on a day meant to celebrate a milestone for the Republic of the United States. I'm Scott Carr in Washington.
10: The U.S. men's soccer team is getting a star player back for their round of 16 match against Belgium on Monday. Striker Falaran Balogun will be available for the Stars and Stripes after having his one-game match ban suspended by FIFA's disciplinary committee. Balogun was given a red card during the second half of the United States' victory over Bosnia and Herzegovina. President Trump reportedly spoke with FIFA's president to lobby for Balogun's return to the pitch. I'm Rob Martier.
12: And now local news.
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